0: air and curb runaway health care spending ahead of the midterms. I'm Bill Alexander.
1: Ford is recalling more than 250,000 vehicles that were incorrectly repaired under a previous recall meant to fix a problem that caused the engine to stall while driving. The recall includes over 250,000 Ford Focuses, model years 2012 to 2018. Ford said the canister purge valve may malfunction, causing the engine to stall unexpectedly while driving. More on these stories at townhall.com.
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3: From the Fox 45 Weather Authority team, I'm meteorologist Justin Chambers. Temperatures looking good for your Saturday afternoon. Plenty of sunshine, highs in the upper 80s and lower 90s, less humid as well. Sunday is going to be another hot and humid one with more showers and thunderstorms developing. Our next weather maker rolls in and puts us into weather alert mode Sunday afternoon into the evening. Some of those storms could be strong to severe. From the Fox 45 Weather Authority, I'm meteorologist Justin Chambers for Talk Radio 680 WCBM.
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0: Everybody, and welcome to Super Citizen Radio with Pat and Valerie McDonough. We are with you every Saturday evening from 8 until 10. And tonight is a typical Super Citizen Radio with Pat and Valerie McDonough type show, because we are going to present to you information that 99.9% of the voters out there in Maryland know nothing about. Very exciting, very interesting, very informative. With the elections coming up, Valerie, on actually June the 11th, early voting starts. What is today, the 16th or 17th?
1: Something? Today, I believe, it's the 16th, tomorrow's the 17th.
0: So it's coming up very quickly. And then on the 23rd is the regular, normal American Maryland election day.
1: And we can't stress enough, if you are a Republican, go out and vote. At the polls, go to the primary, and don't forget to go to the general. That's very important.
0: Well, we've said it many times. It's starting to sink in because we're getting some feedback on it, that the problem in Maryland is that Republicans do not vote in primaries or generals. They vote at about 40% if you're lucky. Now, when Trump is on the ballot, and it's a presidential election year like 28, they come out. But in state elections, the Democrats vote at 50% and 60%. And then we wonder and we say, oh, the Republicans gripe and complain and say, oh, we don't have any Republicans elected to public office. And, you know, to some degree, I hate to say it because people don't like to hear criticism, but it's because you all don't vote and you don't pay attention. But if you listen to this show, you pay attention. And you know that we tell you about things that nobody else will tell you about. And tonight is one of those shows. Mm-hmm. So be prepared. Now, the state of Maryland, as we have said before, is the belly of the beast. It's wild and crazy, and it is totally left-wing and violates the Constitution on a regular basis. Now, we have a special guest coming on at 8:30 tonight, and this is something that Republicans don't usually pay attention to. This is another problem with the Republican Party in Maryland. They pay attention to the governor's race. They search for and they work for a serious candidate for governor, and of course Hogan won and Bob Ehrlich won, so we've had a few Republican governors. But for attorney general, which is a statewide office, and some of the issues we're going to talk about tonight, Valerie, are very important and connected to the power and the enforcement of the Maryland State Attorney General. In this state, we have Anthony Brown, who's the world's worst, has filed 100 lawsuits against the president or the administration, costing $1 million a lawsuit. That's $100 million in cost to the taxpayers to sue Trump, because Anthony Brown and the Maryland politicians have a Trump derangement syndrome. Now, in all of these cases where Brown is suing Trump, there are 10 or 15 other blue state attorney generals also suing the president. Mm-hmm. Brown doesn't even need to be part of it. He's already being sued.
1: And the thing is, it's not only Brown that's doing it, it's the people that work for Brown. They're searching out information.
0: $1 million.
1: So it's all these people involved that the public doesn't realize.
0: Well, it's Brown. Brown is the culprit.
1: But
0: Brown
1: the
0: is
1: boss.
0: The one doing it. He's the boss. So anyway, tonight, and the Republicans, their fault is they don't look for a serious candidate for attorney general to oppose somebody like Brown. Brown is on the hook. Brown has a very bad record. Brown is a radical. We need a good candidate for attorney general as a Republican, not only a governor, but attorney, and we have him. We got lucky.
1: What was something that was very interesting was with President Trump, he wanted to cut out funding for food stamps for people that didn't work. You know, he wants everybody to get a job.
0: Put a little bit of work in.
1: Put a little
0: 20
1: bit,
0: hours.
1: Yeah, a month. A month. And I think that's a good idea, because what it does, it gives them a little more money instead of collecting the food stamps, where they can feel good about themselves. Just having a little job like that, it's simple.
0: All right, so what's that got to do with this?
1: Because Anthony Brown actually sued Trump over that.
0: Yes, that's one of his lawsuits.
1: That's one of his lawsuits.
0: One of his 100 lawsuits. So thanks for bringing that up. But also, we've got lucky. Now, Jim Rutledge is our attorney mm-hmm. general candidate. Now, he is our candidate. He has no opposition.
1: Mm-hmm.
0: Okay, which is great, because he is a veteran, well-respected attorney.
1: Yes.
0: Overly qualified.
1: Mm-hmm.
0: A great guy for the attorney general's position. Someone, Republican voters, moderate voters, independent voters, and even Democrats can get behind. Now, this attorney general's race is going to be a hot race.
1: It definitely is going to be a hot race, and people, like you said, are not paying attention to it. We've known Jim for years. You know, he was a county council member in Harford County.
0: No, he was a Bel Air town commissioner.
1: That's correct.
0: But he's held many offices as appointed. He's done a lot of work. He's been around for years. He's a very competent attorney, okay?
1: Mm-hmm.
0: And we are lucky. Now, I don't know if the Republican Party recruited him. We'll ask Jim when he comes on the air at 8:30.
1: Mm-hmm.
0: If they did, then they'd made a smart move. Or Jim just decided he felt it was time to run. And we'll have a nice interview with him and talk about that. But the attorney general's position is a very powerful position, very powerful, and very important in Maryland, because the attorney general in Maryland is out of control. He's unconstitutional in all of his efforts in terms of the federal constitution, the U.S. constitution, and he's unconstitutional in terms of his Maryland state constitution requirements. So he's a radical, and he's out of control.
1: Mm-hmm. And when people keep saying, you know, when they talk about there's just states, their wills, their trust, that is what Jim practices. And he does all different types of law up in Harford County, and he's been an experienced attorney for over 30 years. So he knows pretty much what he's doing.
0: Yeah, now, so he's going to be a very interesting guest, and I want our listening audience to meet him and to feel good that in the case of the upcoming election, we do have a qualified, outstanding candidate for attorney general. And if any state in the union needed an opponent to the existing attorney general, Anthony Brown, or as our friend Wayne Markey, the lead attorney for Respect the Constitution, always calls him, Anthony Clown, which is a good expression for this guy, this is the job. This is an important job in the state of Maryland, a powerful job in the state of Maryland. Now, one of the things, to give you an example, a question, is this law that was passed by the radicals in the Maryland General Asylum. The lead state delegate was the attorney Moonbeam.
1: Oh.
0: Right?
1: Yes, and of course he's an attorney, and basically it's called the No Kings.
0: Where's he from, Montgomery County?
1: Montgomery County, yeah. It's basically called the No Kings Act, and this is where it allows residents to sue federal officials in the state court for violating their constitutional rights. And that law takes effect October 1st, 2026.
0: Now, this is a phony act by wacko Montgomery County delegate David Moonbeam.
1: David Moonbeam.
0: Who introduces it. And he's the Democrat leader in the House of Delegates.
1: And then, not only that, but I believe it's Delegate Ashanti Martinez, who works for Casa de Maryland.
0: Yeah, she works for the illegal alien
1: yeah. group. And she also did internships with Elijah Cummings, Steny Hoyer.
0: Yeah, all the left-wing, in favor of open borders, members of Congress, right?
1: Correct.
0: So these are all making Maryland the most sanctuary state in the union, right?
1: Mm-hmm.
0: Now, this is a bill that allows people to engage in civil lawsuits, right?
1: Correct. And
0: against federal ICE agents. But also, it's written in such a general manner that it's any federal agent. It could be an FBI agent.
1: Okay, this is who it could be. It could be a federal officer who makes an arrest without a warrant, someone that carries a firearm in performance of duties of the Maryland General Assembly. It could be a state, you know, that authorizes.
0: Yeah, but it's not state officers, and it's not local officers. It's just federal officers.
1: Right. And, I mean, it limits.
0: And it's called the No Kings Bill, which the whole No Kings movement is phony. I mean, if you were doing it in a real place where there is a king, like Vladimir Putin, you wouldn't get one block without being beaten and knocked out and taken to jail. Now, in America, we don't have kings. We have a president who's very active and very creative and very tough, but if anybody is a fascist organization, it's the Progressive Socialist Democrat Party, not our president. So they are the kings, they are the fascists, they are the oppressors, they are the ones. And we even had, ran for president, Kamala. Kamala, right? Yeah. I couldn't think of her name. Kamala.
1: Hi.
0: She was on television the other day talking to the Democratic National Committee, and she says, we've got to make Puerto Rico a state. We've got to make Washington, D.C. a state. That's four new Democrat socialist senators, right? That's why she wants to do that. She said, we got to get rid of the Electoral College, which is crazy. If you have direct national voting, three states will elect the president, California, Illinois, and New York. But that's what she wants to do. She wants to retire all the Supreme Court judges because she doesn't like what they're doing. You know, this is the Democrat agenda. This is the attack on democracy. That's where the attack on democracy in America is. And God help us, Valerie, if the American people don't wake up and understand this and understand who is who. But we have a civil war in this country. We have a war between the left-wing progressive socialist Democrats and the American Republicans and independents, where we have, they want to violate the Constitution. They want to say that illegal immigration is legal, even though it's illegal. They say it's legal, and you can sue law enforcement people who are enforcing the legal law and have supremacy over the federal government and the Constitution with a state law like this phony No Kings Act. Now, this is where the Attorney General comes in, and that's what I want the people to know. But we're going to take a break, and we'll be right back, and we'll talk about 287G, which took away the federal government's power that sheriffs in this state use to help to make the country and the communities in Maryland safer by going into the jails and grabbing and locking up and taking control of murderers and rapists before the local liberal governments like Baltimore City put them back in the neighborhoods. We are talking once again on this show about a subject that you don't hear on other talk radio. You won't hear much about it. I guess as the election continues and we get into the summer and things start to get hot and the election gets hot after the primary, but Mr. Rutledge is the nominee of the Republican Party. He has no opposition, and he will be the Republican candidate for Attorney General, and he will be on our program tonight at 8:30, and he will stay with us for a while. So on the open mic part of the show, if you want to call in and talk to Jim Rutledge, he'll be happy to answer your questions, I'm sure. And but, you know, this is a very important election. It's not only the election for the governorship of the state of Maryland, this election for attorney general. In fact, if we elect a Republican attorney general, which we haven't had in 277 years, which is longer than the United States has been alive, but anyway, we haven't had one for a long time. If we elect an attorney general, it's going to give the people great power and authority over the governor and over these lunatics in the general assembly. This Democrat powerhouse, this Democrat machine in the state Senate and in the Maryland House of Delegates. The Attorney General can rule out a lot of this crazy unconstitutional stuff they pass, like this No Kings Law. Another thing they passed was 287G, which is a federal government law. Federal government has supremacy over state law. It means it has more power. State laws cannot outlaw or outrule a federal law. But in addition to that, on immigration, the Supreme Court has concluded already in different cases that immigration is under the authority of the federal government. So that's a 1-2 punch that states that the state government, the Maryland General Assembly, does not have the authority to tell sheriffs. Now, we have like sheriffs in Harford County, like Sheriff Gaylor. We have sheriffs in Carroll County. We have sheriffs all over the state. And they have come together, and I believe they are in the process of, if not already, filing a lawsuit on this issue, that they will file a lawsuit, Valerie. And the point is that they are making is that the state legislature and the knuckleheads in the legislature, the Democrat wackos, the progressive socialists that control the General Assembly in Maryland, do not have the authority to overrule the federal government and the Constitution. So they have banned the sheriffs who, remember, sheriffs are constitutionally elected officers. They also have the authority. They're not appointed by the governor. They're not appointed by the county. They're elected directly by the people, and they have what is called constitutional protection. So there's at least three reasons that the state doesn't have the right to outlaw or ban 287G. Now, 287G is very simple. It's where the local government, the police, or the people in charge of the jail in Baltimore County or Harford County, they call the ICE people, the federal government, and they say, we have a guy here. We're going to let out next week. His term is up, and he is a rapist, or he did some terrible, felonious crime to an American citizen. Could you come over and pick him up? Because they then take over that person because they're illegal. They're in the country illegally, and they come under the authority of the federal government. Now, this law that they passed in the general asylum and the governor signed states you can't do that. Well, you can do that. They can't do what they are doing. That is unconstitutional. So the Attorney General of Maryland, of course, Anthony Clown, he goes along with this and says, oh, it's okay. Not a problem.
1: You know, Anthony Brown, we're trying to build this ICE detention center in Frederick County because we talked about this months ago.
0: We have to put these criminals somewhere.
1: And the thing is, that would be a moneymaker for Maryland because we would be
0: taking... Well, all the local people in that county, the commissioners wanted it.
1: But here's the thing. Anthony Brown actually put an injunction against them to do it because he said
0: he held it up
1: because he's looking at environmental concerns. But the other thing
0: he's reaching out for anything he can.
1: What people don't realize is that's going to put people in Maryland to work. The inmates that are coming in from Virginia and coming in from Pennsylvania, they're going to be paying for their stay.
0: Well, it doesn't matter where they're coming from. They're coming from Maryland mainly. And the problem is that these are criminals that do not belong in the neighborhoods. And we have these people up in Minneapolis and Minnesota protesting and complaining that, oh, my God, the ICE is coming into our neighborhoods. Well, the bottom line is ICE would not have to come into your neighborhood if they could pick people up at the jailhouse. So they have to come into your neighborhood, and when they come into your neighborhood, and Joe the child molester, Jose the rapist is in your neighborhood, and ICE comes in to extract him because they couldn't get him out of the local jail, what happens? There's other illegals in there. They're not criminals. They're here illegally, but they haven't committed a crime, like a felony or something. But they get caught in the basket,
1: mm-hmm.
0: And sometimes they are deported. And also, they have to go into neighborhoods where it's dangerous. It's not only dangerous for the ICE agents; it's dangerous for the people who are there, who could get hurt. So this is all nonsense. Now, this is the Attorney General's responsibility, and he's filing an injunction against the prison, the place of incarceration, where all the local commissioners and the state delegates who happen to be Republicans
1: mm-hmm.
0: are in favor of this up in Western Maryland. Well, our guest has joined us, and we're happy to have him with us. It is Jim Rutledge. Jim, welcome to the program.
2: Well, thank you very much, Pat and Val. Happy to be here.
0: Well, we've talked about you, and we have explained to our listening audience that traditionally in Maryland, the Republican Party does not pay much attention. They pay attention to the governorship, and they get excited about the governorship, and they try to recruit and find candidates or support candidates to go against the Democrat nominee. And, of course, we've been fortunate. We've had Hogan, and we've had Bob Ehrlich in the past 20 years.
1: Mm-hmm.
0: So we've been successful. But they don't seem to ever pay much attention to the other statewide important offices like Attorney General and Comptroller. So I'd like to ask you to getting started here for our listening audience. Did you make the decision to run, or were you recruited by the Republican Party?
2: Yes, I got the call from the Republican Party, and that's how I got in this race, Pat. I was sitting at home on a Friday evening. I received a phone call. One phone call led to another. No one had filed for the office of Attorney General by the filing deadline. And when that happens, the state party has a certain window of opportunity to actually designate and appoint their nominee. And it's a very tight window. So I had about 48 hours to make my decision. I took it very, very seriously and deliberated upon it and then made the decision to do it. It's a critical time in the state of Maryland. The people of Maryland are hurting. We need strong leadership of an experienced attorney, not a career politician. And I'm that guy. I devoted my life to law, and I thought it over very carefully and pulled the trigger. Filed just about 10 weeks ago, and the campaign's been building up momentum ever since. We're taking it very, very seriously because, as you were saying earlier on the show, Pat and Val, that the office of the Attorney General has become a more and more powerful position by design in the Maryland General Assembly. Really, when you compare it to what it was 30 or 40 years ago to today, there's a lot of authority vested in the Attorney General's office that we can discuss further this evening. But I was asked, and I stepped up, and I answered the call. It's interesting because it was 40 years ago, almost to the day, that I walked across the stage and received my degree as an attorney from the University of Maryland Law School with honors, right towards the top of my class, not number one, but pretty close. And I've been loving law and following law and pursuing it ever since. So the rules.
0: Yeah, and I think that's important that you are a candidate who's a veteran attorney with a good reputation, and you're really a very qualified candidate and somebody the voters can get very serious about. I'm also happy and gratified that the Republican Party did make a decision to go after a candidate for this position and not leave it open. And secondly, I'm very happy and give them credit for going to you, of all people, in the state, because to tell you the truth, if I was the head of the Republican Party, you would be the guy I would go after. So I'm glad they made that decision, and I'm glad you accepted. Now, I will add to that a caveat. I hope and I pray that the Republican Party establishment and power structure, which can raise $10 million for a candidate for governor, gets behind you and seriously supports you.
2: Well, Pat, we're working to earn that across the state of Maryland. I've been very well received by the Maryland Republican Party, as you well know. In the trenches, there are central committees in each and every county. The central committees of the Republican Party have been enthusiastic and accept, you know, with my race. I've made it very, very clear to everyone. In fact, I was just speaking to a group over in Baltimore City today, and then over in Howard County just came in from that. So I've made it very clear to all of the people that are running for state senate seats, the delegate seats, the board of education seats, that Jim Rutledge is not a lone ranger. When these primaries are behind us, we're going to stoke up the vote.
0: Yeah, and you know how to do that. You've served as the Bel Air Town Commissioner. You're not a real politician, but you have served in public office and you've been active, so you know what it takes.
1: The one thing I like about Jim is that his one of his practices is criminal litigation.
2: I spent a significant part of my career. I've been doing this for 40 years, so just like anything, you have different phases. But I was heavily in the courtroom for 30 of those 40 years. And as part of that work, I was a felony prosecutor. I prosecuted armed robbery, child molestation, assisted with homicide, murder. I have defended criminals as well. I've been on both sides of the matter. I've handled juvenile prosecutions. And I did that heavy lifting down in Georgia for about 10 years there, but my core upbringing was right here in Maryland. I'm a Maryland law grad. My first case I won in the poverty law clinic of the University of Maryland, representing a tenant in the case in district court right downtown. I was appointed that same year as a special master by the chief judge of the Orphans Court of Baltimore City to handle a complex matter at a very young age. I have been in the trenches, and I know firsthand what it takes for these prosecutors to really do the heavy lifting, and I want to support our state's attorneys across Maryland, no matter what their political affiliation is. They need an attorney general that gives a hoot about crime. We need to make crime illegal again in Maryland, and I aim to do that.
0: Well, you know, when you become Attorney General, the people in this state will witness something very revealing and new that they're not accustomed to, an Attorney General who will go after criminals instead of going after the President of the United States. And one of the reasons that I know you know this, but maybe our listening audience doesn't know this, is that much of the criminal activity and much of the problem with public safety, and like you say, make crime illegal again, is based on the fact that the General Assembly, the House of Delegates and the State Senate, pass legislation all the time. We talked about the 287G situation and that we cannot prosecute juvenile criminals who commit felonies in the adult court anymore, where they have to go to the juvenile court. These are all laws and changes made by the General Assembly. And all of those bills, all of those potential laws have to go before the Maryland Attorney General to see if they're constitutional. Now, in your case, you might look at the 287G bill and say, no, we can't pass this law. We can't allow it because it's unconstitutional. The federal government has supremacy over their laws, over state power and authority, and they created the 287G bill. And the sheriffs are constitutionally elected officers, and they have the right to enforce it. You guys in the legislature don't have the right. The Attorney General could have said that.
2: Well, I'm glad that you brought that up, Pat, because this is one of the areas that I'm very serious about, is the people of Maryland starting to understand what the Attorney General's office can and cannot do. So to get into the weeds a little bit of that, if I can, real quickly, is the fact that the Attorney General, I cannot veto a bill, I cannot declare it unconstitutional, and I cannot sue a government entity to try to render it unenforceable before the courts. What I can do is you take the Maryland General Assembly trying, you know, basically divorcing the state from law enforcement by trying to put a gag on all of our law enforcement officers with regard to reporting the presence of an illegal accused sitting in jail in Maryland, and trying to say that the state police and the sheriff's departments and the local police can't cooperate with the federal authorities. In my view, that's totally out of bounds. And the way they structured that law is they would rely on the Attorney General to prosecute a sheriff that communicated something to the federal government. I am not interested as the Attorney General in exercising the discretion they give me in enforcing unconstitutional laws at all. I can't just nullify the law.
0: Right. You have the choice, but also, you know.
2: I can have, so on that point, I want everybody to understand, I can't promise to repeal. I'm not the governor. I can't, repeal laws. I can't override the General Assembly. But they have given the Attorney General a great deal of discretion, particularly when you want to take a look at all of these federal lawsuits. There's a breathtaking statute that gave the Attorney General in Maryland, for the first time in history, carte blanche authority to make a decision to sue the federal government for what the federal government does or what the federal government doesn't do. It's really an amazing statute to read from a...
0: Well, I was on the Government Operations Committee in the House of Delegates when that was presented. And I voted against it in committee, and I voted against it and spoke against it on the floor of the House. And the Attorney General came in, it was not Anthony Brown at the time, to advocate, and that was the opening door, the opening bell for this whole thing. They were prepared to go against any Republican president, because Trump was not the president at the time. And I voted

0: define whether or not and offer an opinion. And many delegates, if they're questionable bills, if they're out there like you're talking about, always goes to the Attorney General and asks for their opinion. Now, they get an opinion from Anthony Brown that says, even though that's unconstitutional, in my opinion, it is constitutional. Where if you're the Attorney General of the United, of the state of Maryland, and these crazy Democrat left-wingers introduce these bills all the time, well, just like what I would introduce a bill when I was in the legislature, you know, they will ask you, Attorney General Jim Rutledge, what are your thoughts? Or they will ask your representative, but eventually we go to your desk. And if you think it's unconstitutional and you tell them that, it's unlikely they're going to introduce it.
1: Yeah, well, you know, the Attorney General's opinion are entitled to great weight and authority both before the federal and state courts that's been established. And, for example, this entire scheme of investing the Attorney General with the authority to sue the federal government just over a policy disagreement or a political disagreement is very suspect. The statute itself had it suspect. The Maryland Constitution specifically says that the federal law is the supreme law of Maryland.
0: Absolutely. That's correct. Yeah.
1: That's the Maryland Constitution. I'd like the listeners to understand that, because when we talk about federal supremacy, a lot of times people say, well, yeah, that's in the United States Constitution, if they understand that. But the Maryland Constitution has a very specific provision that says no matter what the General Assembly passes in laws, the federal law is always the supreme law of the state of Maryland.
0: Great. So terrific. Yeah.
1: We're not in a position to be able to just stand up, nullify federal law, do legal rebellion, legal insurrection against the federal authorities. I reject that.
0: Yeah.
1: I believe the union is the union. I believe that the states have sovereign powers and the federal government has specific powers. And when we wade into this issue of illegal immigration, border control, as you pointed out earlier this evening, that's within the exclusive jurisdiction of the federal government. It is crystal clear in the Constitution of the United States, and the Supreme Court has made it very clear that the states are not to meddle in that. Well, what is Maryland doing? Meddling in that. They are interfering.
0: Well, Jim, you know, it sounds to me like you're going to be a great candidate, and I think you're going to light a fire. And
1: The bottom line is they are putting Marylanders at risk through these misguided policies. And this is the big difference between having a political career attorney general who has very, very little real law practice experience on his resume compared to one who is devoted to the Constitution. I have litigated civil rights cases. I have litigated constitutional law issues. I have sat with people who family members were murdered. Okay? I can relate to victims, and we're going to put Maryland people first.
0: Now, well, I'll tell you, Jim, I think the state and the people, including the independents and many Democrats, are ready for this debate. I think they're ready for this campaign. I believe this campaign involving yourself and Anthony Brown could become just as exciting as the campaign and the election for governor in this state. I really believe that. Because I told Valerie, I said, you know, Jim Rutledge got nominated to take that position of attorney general to run in the state of Maryland against Anthony Brown. She got very excited, and she said to me, that is going to be an exciting and important race. I am so glad we've gotten somebody who's very qualified and can handle this position, because this is going to be a very exciting race. But we need to take a break for a few minutes, Jim. When we come back, we're going to talk about a little bit about how people can help you, how they can get in touch with you. And we're going to talk about what you just talked about and what's happening in New York. The Department of Justice is ready to go after Governor Kathy Hochul because she is doing all the stuff we just talked about in New York, but we're also doing it in Maryland. And the Department of Justice and the President are ready to go after her. We want to thank you all so much for making Super Citizen Radio with Pat and Valerie the number.

0: number one talk show on the weekends in the state of Maryland, and we appreciate it very much for your loyalty and your support, and we hope to return that by giving you information like this program tonight. This is developing into a very exciting campaign and race. This is a big election this year, and it's coming up quickly. June the 11th, the early voting begins, and June the 23rd is the regular traditional election day. Now, Jim Rutledge, our candidate for Attorney General, does not have to run in the primary, but he will be our candidate in the November election. So we'll be hearing from Jim all year until November on his issues. And I think the Republican Party has to get very excited about this candidate, and we've got to support him, and we've got to raise money for him, because the Attorney General for the Democrats or the Socialists or the Progressives or whatever the heck you want to call them are going to have a ton of money.
1: And if they don't use the money for the Attorney General's race, guess who they're going to use it on?
0: Yeah, they're going to use it on the state delegates. They're going to use it on the state senators to win these local elections.
1: And that's what
0: and the governor's already giving everybody six grand. Which is the maximum.
1: Correct.
0: Right. So anyway, we want to ask our candidate, Jim Rutledge, for the Attorney General's office. Jim, how can our listeners and people who want to help in your race, do you have a website, or how can they get in touch with you?
2: Yeah, the best way they can help me out is go to my website, which is electjim.com. Electjim.com. That's the way it's spelled, electjim.com. Go to that website. There's a ton of information on there. But most importantly right now is when you open that up, you're going to see a donation button. I need you to donate. People, look, you're probably thinking I'm asking for $1,000. Folks, I'm asking for $25. I'm asking for $50, $100, $500, whatever you can do, because every one of those donations pile up. And Pat, as you and I think we've discussed this years ago, if only 10% of the registered Republicans in Maryland gave $10 to the statewide race, that would raise $1 million immediately. So don't think you're...
0: Yeah, I think the money's there. And I think this is a race where you can talk about the issues like you already have that are going to stimulate people. The Democrats have created this. The Democrats have created with the 287G, with the No Kings, and all those issues. They have made the Attorney General so powerful in this state that he can do a lot of evil.
2: The General Assembly and Anthony Brown have been on a constant march away from the basic principle that law and order is the basis of peace and prosperity. The opportunity for a person to rise up out of poverty depends on having safe streets, safe neighborhoods, safe schools. This is a fundamental nonpartisan issue. They have left this behind in favor of just national party political posturing. And the way I look at this, Pat, is Maryland has the capacity with its people, the hardworking, intelligent people in the state, and the money in the state. We have the capacity to go after these gangs. And that is a gang unit prosecution under the Attorney General's office. And we are going to go after these gangs, and we're going to punish them for recruiting juveniles to do their bidding. That is a racketeering law in Maryland, and they want to tell us you can't get federal help. Well, we'll do it on our own then.
0: That's a great law. That's a great law.
2: A great law.
0: That could get you elected. On the juvenile issue, the thugs.
2: It is, because the juveniles, you know, years ago the General Assembly decided to take away juvenile jurisdiction from the Attorney General's office. But the one law they've left in place is that I can prosecute organized crime units right here in Maryland, and I can have that 18-year-old, 19-year-old, 20-year-old, and 30-year-old that are running those gangs held responsible and prosecuted for the underlying crime of the juvenile, whether the juvenile's charged or not.
0: Yeah, it's almost like a RICO law at the federal level.
2: It is. It's a RICO law. They're all called the Baby RICO statutes. I got involved in a RICO matter down in Atlanta in a large national-level law firm years ago. I've handled conspiracy cases. I understand what it takes. And we have some very, very, very good prosecutors in Maryland. There are some very able prosecutors in the Attorney General's office. They just need that extra support. So instead of, you know, the General Assembly saying, we're going to guarantee you $2.5 million a year on the governor's budget to sue the federal government, I'm saying let's readjust our priorities, folks. I mean, up in my neck of the woods, Pat, and you get this right here, you know, Towson Town Center, 30% vacancy rate, that didn't happen by mistake. That's all crime-oriented. We got kids getting stabbed on the school bus, people getting stomped on in the streets, and they, you know,
0: people, and people are familiar with it. These are issues like people talk about in national politics, affordability. Well, at the local level, it's not only affordability, it's public safety and the victims. We had a woman call here last week, Jim. She said, I think she was a senior citizen. She was a black woman, and her car, she was retired, and her car had been hijacked. And she was complaining, and she was angry about all of this stuff with the juveniles, and she kind of, I don't know, she told me the truth. She said, you know, Mr. McDonough, you think that the black people are going to vote one way. They're getting tired of all this stuff. They're the victims of everything. There's going to be some changes in the voting in this next election.
2: Well, you know, I have been a strong advocate of we are all God's children. Skin color does not matter, and crime does not discriminate based on party. When's the last time a criminal asked somebody, are you a Democrat or a Republican, before they struck and jacked their car? They don't do that. Let's be realistic about it. We're all in this together. No matter what your zip code is, your income, your race, your religion, we are in this boat together in Maryland. We got to get a grip on this and get it a grip on it fast.
0: Yeah, now it says up here in New York, Jim, Albany's lack of cooperation with the immigration people and the president, the Fred Homan, who's in charge of the immigration for the president, will flood New York with U.S. immigration and custom enforcement agents. Ms. Hochul is running for re-election. She's the governor of New York, backed by a slew of far-left endorsements, including Representative Alexandria Ocasio-Cortez and the mayor of New York, who is a socialist or communist, whatever the hell he is. But anyway, the illegal ICE is the illegals ICE is taking off the streets include murderers, rapists, and pedophiles. The governor says that the rhetoric cannot be we cannot stand the rhetoric of these predators in taking our people into custody. These are murderers and rapists who are our people. But I mean, that's the same thing we're doing in Maryland with Anthony Brown. So there are so many issues. You know, Jim, politically, this is almost like you're running for governor.
2: Well, Pat, they've empowered the Attorney General's office so much that for many of these issues for Maryland, this is, in many ways, and when it comes to these issues we're talking about, it is a more important race than the governor.
0: Well, the authority that they've given the Attorney General to get their left-wing, crazy, anti-open borders sanctuary, Maryland is the real sanctuary state on the East Coast, the power they've given to their Attorney General. You know, Jim, here's the problem. When you become Attorney General, they're going to try to pass laws to take all that power away.
2: I fully anticipate that. I fully anticipate an awful lot.
0: And we're going to have to fight them on that issue.
2: It'll be, you know, no doubt they'll be. And I am well equipped to do it, Pat. I'm at a point in my life, and I don't mind sharing this with the listeners. I could be happily retired. I could be living in a second home in South Carolina or whatever. I'm not. Maryland's the place where my people have been since the 250th anniversary. Yeah, I have a great-great-grandfather. I have more than them that fought the British, that paid the ultimate price, that sacrificed for this country. I'm not leaving Maryland. I'm not checking out of Maryland. We're not just going to abandon this state. We're going to fight for it. And have certainly prosecuted some pretty bad people and handled some wild
0: people. Well, that's a great theme. You're not going to quit. You're going to fight.
2: I've had plenty of people trying to come after
0: Jim, me. Jim, we have to... I'm sorry to interrupt you. I apologize. But we have to take a break for the news for about 4 minutes. We'd like for you to stay. We'll come back, okay?
2: Yeah. Thank you. Thank you.
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5: Nurse reports. President Trump taking to his Truth Social page, previewing what he hopes will be a signed deal with Iran. He writes in part, the deal is scheduled to get signed tomorrow, and immediately after it is signed, the Hormuz Strait is open to all. Our relationship with Iran is a much different and better one than previous administrations have had.
6: A recent Senate hearing on COVID-19 vaccines and alleged attacks on scientific publications shed light on skepticism toward pandemic-era public health institutions. Wisconsin Senator Republican Ron Johnson telling the Salem Radio Network his investigation shows there was a massive FDA and CDC cover-up regarding the safety of COVID vaccines on children.
7: And what they told us, this is too noisy, it's simply not working. We're going to use the FDA's empirical Bayesian data mining. The exact, that is the algorithm, that is the system that they knew was hiding and masking safety signals. So this is, to me, to my mind, the biggest government scandal in my lifetime.
6: Ron Johnson convened a panel of doctors earlier this month who argued mRNA vaccines may cause cancer and that their research had been systematically suppressed. Republican Senator Marsha Blackburn of Tennessee says Democrats and some Republicans are standing in the way of getting the Save America Act passed. So she's looking to create a way to break the legislation apart and get sections of it passed immediately.
8: They have worked overtime making illegal legal. Opening the border, shutting down DHS. This is all part of their game. Abolish ICE, which is one of their goals. Defund federal law enforcement, another of their goals.
6: More on these stories at townhall.com.
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6: The Kennedy Center's facade has changed. Correspondent Julie Walker reports.
10: President Trump's name is gone from the front of the Kennedy Center in Washington, D.C., according to its executive director, and video posted online of workers shrouded behind a tarp, chipping away in the early morning hours at the giant letters. A federal judge ordering the removal after Democratic Representative Joyce Beatty, who was on the board, sued. When he returned to office, Trump ousted the institution's leadership and replaced it with a board of trustees that named him chairman. His name was then quickly added to the building. Following that, numerous acts canceled, and the building was set to close for what they said were 2 years of renovations, the judge blocking that closure as well. I'm Julie Walker.
6: The Trump administration is warning more than 500 hospitals to disclose basic cost information, saying hidden pricing drives up costs for American families. Breaking news, townhall.com. A deadly shooting rocks the city of Midland in West Texas.
11: The active shooter situation has been resolved.
12: Midland Mayor Lori Blong.
11: And the shooter is confirmed deceased.
12: The suspect, identified by state law enforcement as 45-year-old Victor Mata Villarreal, was found dead after a standoff with police following an attack that left one person dead and at least 10 others injured. Police say the suspect shot at officers during a chase just days earlier. Gunfire started in one part of the city before ending up near a veterinary hospital that was swarmed by police. Audio courtesy KMID KPEJ. I'm Jennifer Barbara King.
6: Shares of SpaceX soared 19% in their Wall Street debut. The shares opened at $150 and finished Friday slightly below $161, enough to make a trillionaire out of CEO Elon Musk and give the company a market value of around $2.1 trillion. More on these stories at townhall.com.
13: From the Fox 45 Weather Authority team, I'm meteorologist Justin Chambers. Temperatures not cooling off too much overnight. Mild conditions and numbers dropping to the 60s and 70s, but we'll be under partly cloudy skies. Sunday starts off mild. We're tracking our next weather maker and next weather alert day. Showers and thunderstorms developing for the afternoon into the evening time. Highs in the lower 90s, much cooler and drier early next week. From the Fox 45 Weather Authority, I'm meteorologist Justin Chambers for Talk Radio 680 WCBM.
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0: Welcome back, everybody. Thank you for tuning in tonight. I'm very excited, Valerie.
1: I am, too.
0: I was excited when I saw that Jim Rutledge, knowing him for many years and his abilities, you know, he's a top flight guy, that he had become the candidate for Attorney General for the Republican Party. And I thought to myself, such a great qualified candidate for this important office. And I, you know, we've been preaching on this show for months that we need to have a candidate for Attorney General. It's very important. And now after listening to him tonight, I'm even more excited by what he is saying. He's told us two things tonight. I don't know if our listening audience picked this up, but he told us that the supremacy of the federal government over state authority that is in the Constitution, like these 287G bills, is also in the Maryland state constitution. It's like a 1-2 punch.
1: Mm-hmm.
0: And he also told us that we have this authority, like this RICO bill, to go after these gangsters that are getting these juveniles into the criminal world. Things like that. So it's amazing that we have this guy running for Attorney General. I'm very excited about this. So, Jim, thank you so much for hanging on. This is the part of the show that's open mic. If people want to call in, we welcome their opinions and viewpoints. So if anybody wants to call in, 410-922-6680, 410-922-6680, or if you're anywhere in the state, a part of the network, you can call in on 1-800-922-6680, which is a toll-free long-distance call. And, Jim, we're going to start off. We have one guest who has a question. We'll see if he's still on after that long interruption there for the unstoppable news. Rick, you're on the air.
2: Hey, Pat and Valerie, pleasure talking to you again. I reside in Parkville, and I called you a while back. I don't know if you remember me, but I'm glad that I can touch base with Mr. Rutledge. How you doing, Mr. Rutledge?
3: I'm doing great, Rick. How about yourself?
2: Oh, good, good. I know some local politicians that are in office, but I want to cut to the chase. What I'm concerned most about, and I know you have a lot of expertise in this, do you have any influence on the judicial branch of Maryland pertaining to, like, criminal cases with judges, especially what I'm afraid of, the liberal mentality of some of these judges? Can you do anything about this?
3: Now, the judges are under the jurisdiction of the Supreme Court of Maryland, just like all lawyers are governed by that. What I have found, Rick, is that with regard to judges, most of the judges across the state of Maryland I've dealt with in my career are genuinely dedicated to the rule of law, and they study issues very carefully. And what the influence I can have is to definitely encourage and help train our appellate attorneys to really boldly put forth their arguments and not shy away. And one thing I've learned in my career is if you get knocked down the first time, don't go away. Get back up. File a motion for reconsideration. Do a little more research. I've used in my career the best technology to be able to access case law across America that I've used to great effect as persuasive authority before our courts. So I don't rule the judges out. They're certainly judges are people, and many of them, you know, came from some political backgrounds themselves. But when I was on the Judicial Nominating Commission, I was appointed to the Judicial Nominating Commission by Governor Hogan up in Harford County. And we went through a vigorous process, and the governor picked, who were my two top picks of great conservative attorneys on the circuit court and the district court. It is through the process of the Judicial Nominating Commission that there can be a lot of influence. The attorney general can make recommendations with regard to, can weigh in and say, hey, here's a letter of support for a particular judge. The attorney general's office is an elected office, and every year if the, you know, election cycle, if people don't like the judges that the governor appoints, independent lawyers can stand up and run for those offices. I have had good friends that got appointed and got defeated and by other judges, and found many of the judges to turn out to be super people that are really devoted to the rule of law. So that's I can't lord over the judges, but I can use the holy pulpit to try to restore confidence in the judicial system and uphold the great standards of the law that have too often been just abandoned.
2: Because when I'm voting, you know, and I'm used to be kind of a staunch Democrat, and I woke up a while back, and I'm going to vote all red because I'm so fed up with the rhetoric and what's happened in the state of Maryland. And I know Pat would attest with me on this. He said, I think he made a comment and probably laughed, that we don't want to turn into a loser state. And I certainly don't want us to turn into a socialist republic. Or, you know what I mean? I don't want, you know, socialism is dangerous. We can't go that route. So, you know, I'm aware of what's going on, but I'm going to be more educated.
0: Well, Rick, one of the things about the judges is that, for example, in Baltimore County, I don't know if you live in Baltimore County or not,
2: yes,
0: but there are five judges running in Baltimore County for the circuit court, and they have no opposition. They have no opposition, and opponent judges, challenging judges, very seldom are lucky enough to win. It's a tough race, because the incumbent judges have so much money, and they all run together and they stick together, and they also work very hard for re-election. But I think that, my personal opinion, the greatest contribution that Attorney General Jim Rutledge can make to the people who have concerns about judges being soft on juveniles and being soft on public safety and being soft on criminals and letting people out as repeat offenders and things like that, I think the greatest influence that the Attorney General, especially Jim Rutledge, can have on the entire state is his whole approach to the job, his whole belief in public safety, his whole support for crime victims. That, let me tell you, judges, like Jim said, are human beings, and they are politicians. They're appointed by governors. And the fact of the matter is, when they know that there is a atmosphere, an environment in the state, and the Attorney General is sort of like the guy that is building that environment and promoting that environment and instilling and leading the people in that environment, they're going to think twice before they let somebody out early.
2: Yeah, I agree with that. There's one more thing I want to stress. If you can give me information, what is your number for super citizens again?
0: 410-238-0025. 410-238-0025. That's our office. And we have a big event, a pre-election rally and forum on June the 20th. At the church.
1: At the Cub Hill Bible Presbyterian Church.
0: Cub Hill Bible
2: Presbyterian. I live in Parkville. I'm not far.
1: You're right down the street.
0: Well, we have that. We're going to invite Jim to be one of our guest speakers. We have some of the gubernatorial candidates coming in. We have Patrick Gonzalez, the famous pollster, who's going to give us an update on how things look. So we will give us a call at that number. Give us your information. We have 5,000 people on our Super Citizen Network, and we would like to invite you to that event.
2: Well, I certainly appreciate that. I used to reside in Kearney. I've been all around. I'm a Hamiltonian, grew up in Hamilton, but it's such a pleasure to talk to all of you again, Pat and Valerie. God bless you. And I hope I can meet you sometime, Pat.
0: Well, you come to that event and you'll meet both of us.
2: You were up at Hartford Road and Taylor Avenue one spell, and then you were gone, and they had a concert. They had Appaloosa playing.
1: Oh, that was many years ago during a festival.
2: Oh, yes, yeah.
0: Yeah, Appaloosa, good friends of ours, good band. But thank you very much. Now, I want to ask you a technical question, Aaron. I have Jim Rutledge on the line, and I have Rick on the line. Now, I want to get rid of Rick, but I don't want to lose Jim. Can you take care of that? All right. You're the producer now. You're responsible for these things. Okay, she did it. All right. So, Jim, we have another question, excuse me, from Karen. Karen, good evening. Welcome to the show.
4: Good evening, everyone. And to well, I have a comment for Mr. Rutledge, a suggestion, I guess. I just suggest that he can make sure that he campaigns in the black community. No, the Democrats are probably going to play the race card for one thing, but he hopefully will not be deterred by that and will continue to be in the black community and explain. I think the Republicans don't explain things very well to people to make sure they understand. So explain to the people why you're running, what you hope to achieve. And I know you know how to do that, but I'm just saying just not be afraid to come into the black community in the city, in Baltimore County, and just make your case so that people, you know, really understand.
0: You know, Karen, that's a wonderful suggestion. And, Jim, you know, because we've already talked about some of this, and Karen knows, there are issues related to Anthony Brown and the General Assembly in this particular campaign that affect everybody, regardless of race or even whether you're a Democrat or Republican. There are just some major issues, and the community needs to know about it.
3: I would like to reassure Karen that I'm absolutely with her on that. I have been to Baltimore City now 3 times, and I have black community support building in Baltimore City. I had a terrific reception and gave a speech down in Prince George's County in Beltsville. The reception of that was tremendous. I was a distinct minority in the room, and it was an overwhelming reception on my message that I've related tonight. I had a tremendous reception with the Latino Hispanic outreach in Gaithersburg that I went to and spoke at. I'm going wherever people vote. And I wanted to share, if I could quickly, Pat, that I have dedicated many times in my life to fight for the civil rights of black Americans. I have a record of that in South Georgia. I pursued a school system that was still utilizing an internally segregated school system in spite of the desegregation of the schools. I have fought personally to great personal sacrifice to treat people all as God's children, and I'm going to go into any neighborhoods anywhere in the state of Maryland. That has been my record. And I stand on that record, and I won my first case over 40 years ago in rent court in Baltimore City, representing a tenant that was forced to live in deplorable conditions. And that victory, my first victory of many, many trial victories in my career, is still one of my sweetest. I've not forgotten it. I lived in Baltimore City. And I went to school in Baltimore City at the University of Maryland and worked in the poverty clinic. That's where I cut my teeth, and I'm never going to forget the people of Baltimore City, ever.
0: All right. Anything else, Karen?
4: Well, I'm so glad to hear that, so I hope to meet him on the campaign trail. Thank you all. Have a blessed evening.
0: All right. Thank you for calling in. We appreciate that very much.
1: Jim, you now live in Baltimore County. Am I correct?
3: That is correct.
1: Okay.
0: All right, well, we need to take a break. We're a little bit behind time. We're going to come right back, Jim. And Valerie has a question for you about education when we come back. We'll be right back.
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0: Welcome back, everybody. Our guest is Jim Rutledge, our next Attorney General for the state of Maryland, candidate in the Republican Party, and he'll be running all the way till November. Jim, when is the election in November?
3: November the 3rd.
0: November the 3rd is the general election running against Anthony Brown. And Valerie, you had a question for Jim Rutledge about education.
1: And Jim, one of the things that, and Chris Papps pointed this out, one of the things that he was talking about was he said, Baltimore City Schools is named America's second worst school according to the Daily Rank. And it says the ranking compares to academic safety, teacher retention, and more. In Baltimore City, it seems like they keep hiring these superintendents, giving them tons and tons of money. And as we all know, there's a lot of crime between Baltimore City schools, Baltimore County schools, and nothing seems to be done. These children in the Baltimore City schools, they're not learning. They're failing their grades. Is there anything that the Attorney General's office can do about that?
3: Well, there's two potential areas. one that I've talked about before, which is to really take the fight right to the people that are preying on these students who are failing in the schools. I would like to make it a point and really use the office of the Attorney General, the prestige of the office, to talk frankly with people about the lack of law and order and the fact that it's not right that students that really want to learn and are trying to learn go to school in an environment where they're intimidated, where there's gang activity going on inside of the school. And it's pathetic. The school system is failing. And what's worse, Valerie, is they've taken just a fundamental test out of the schools. It used to be that kids would have to prove they had a certain proficiency in math and English before they graduated from high school. Maryland has eliminated that requirement. So students who stick around for the 12 years are graduating with no proficiency whatsoever, many of them, in reading, writing, and arithmetic. This sets them up for a life of what? Misery, hopelessness, and crime. That is a serious connection between the failure of the schools, the lack of accountability in schools, and the lack of accountability in our juvenile courts. The lack of accountability feeds on each other. It is a cycle that drives everything down to the lowest common denominator. So I think there's a direct relationship to what I'm talking about of promoting a spirit of law and order that is respectful, a law and order system that is just, a law and order system that people can once again have confidence in. Because right now, the polling shows most people in Maryland have little confidence
0: yes.
3: in their government.
0: Yeah.
3: They have little confidence in the school, and they have little confidence in the judicial system.
0: And there's a lot of violence. There's a lot of violence in the school system. And you've used it. I think you used a very important term. And I want all of our listeners to kind of pay attention to this, because what Jim said was the prestige of the Office of Attorney General. This is a statewide office. This would be maybe, hopefully, it might be more, but this would be the Republican Attorney General who believes in patriotic, traditional, legal, rule of law agendas, which is very different from what's happening in the state, as we all know. And we need someone at that high authority, that high profile office, who could be in the news, could be on the news, and in the schools, and the prestige of the office, as he pointed out and used, that's a good term. It's a good term, that could have an impact on young people in particular.
3: I think it can have an impact on the young people. It can have an impact on encouraging those brave souls in the PTAs that are trying to stand up against the teachers' unions. I think that we need to, you know, there are parents that really care and they're heartfelt and they're feeling abandoned and they join the PTA and they try to fight and they, you know, for the children, for some basic decency in schools and learning environment and standards, and they need to have the support from everybody, from the Chief Judge of the Supreme Court of Maryland to the Attorney General to our bar associations, need to stand up and back that basic fundamental that you need a certain degree of peace and tranquility that comes from a steady rule of law in order to have an environment for learning, for business success, for entrepreneurship. That's what we need. Maryland's on a downward slide. We've lost population. We continue to lose population.
0: Yeah. We're fourth highest in the country.
3: We have too many businesses that are giving up because there's repeated armed robbery and vandalism of their shops, whether it's Federal Hill, whether it's Bell's Point, whether it's Cambridge, Maryland. I've heard these stories all across.
0: Everywhere.
3: In just a 10-week time. getting around the state. I've been from Washington County to St. Mary's County to Cambridge, down to Suicide Bridge Restaurant in Dorchester County. These stories are widespread across the state. It's not just Baltimore City. Baltimore City is what people think of, but it is not just Dorchester County, it's Anne Arundel County's got issues, Harford County's got areas that have serious problems, and
0: the cancer has spread throughout the state.
3: Yeah, I will stand strongly with the sheriffs, with the people that want to get control of really our streets, our schools, and our business shopping centers.
1: There was just a reported shooting in the Woodland area.
0: What, tonight?
1: Tonight, 20 minutes
0: nothing
1: ago.
0: Nothing new, yeah.
1: No, it's
0: you turn
1: new.
0: On Fox 45 tonight at 10 o'clock, and they'll give you the whole lineup.
1: Yeah. But, you know, Jim, one of the questions that I've been noticing, too, and you see it more and more, you have the mayor in Baltimore City. He's going out and buying a $160,000 Jeep.
0: Chariot.
1: Golden Chariot, except it's black. Anyway, you know, when you have these elected officials, and then he's hiring all the staff.
0: 139 people. When I worked for Mayor Schaefer, we had 20 people.
1: But
0: now it's 139, yeah.
1: So, I mean, can the Attorney General's office do anything about that? I mean, you have policemen that they need things for the police department to protect the citizens. You have firefighters that they need equipment for their firehouses, and they can't get any of that. Can the Attorney General do anything about that?
3: Well, what the Attorney General can do, Val,
1: yeah,
3: is when there's an investigation going on, the Attorney General needs to support transparency in investigations into potential abuse of government funds, rather than like the current Attorney General, who basically went on radio and television and backed the mayor of Baltimore's refusal to disclose.
0: Yes, very important.
3: So that is contrary.
0: That's a huge issue.
3: The Attorney General shouldn't be standing up and saying hiding the ball is a good thing. Okay? So if there is a report of government corruption, the Attorney General's office can make the referral to what's called the state prosecutor. The state prosecutor in our system is specifically tasked with doing grand jury investigations and get the information to find out, are people on the take? Are people taking money? Is there an abuse of the budget? And to make sure that our elected officials are held to that standard of law. And our current Attorney General seems more interested in giving the Baltimore mayor some political cover rather than
0: That's a popular issue, because what he's doing is he is giving all the power to the politicians like the mayor or the governor, and he's taking the authority away from the inspector generals entire state, not only Baltimore City, but everywhere, by his decision, because, as you said, the power of that office.
3: It is a cop-out to say, under the Freedom of Information Act, the Public Information Act in Maryland, that, oh, you can withhold certain information through a Public Information Act request. That is a red herring in the law. In other words, that is not the point. The point is, when the grand jury is convened to do an investigation of crimes, they get all the information they want. There's no objection under the Public Information Act to say, oh, we don't have to give you these reports and tell you how we came up with fake vendors and fraudulent invoices. All the information comes out in grand jury. Okay?
0: Right. Well,
3: so right now, it's a dodge. They're just saying, oh, it's the General Assembly needs to change the Public Information Act, and it's really up to the state Senate or the House of Delegates. No, the Attorney General could do investigations. The state's attorney can do grand jury investigations. They may be going on. They're secret. We wouldn't know about it. But if there's public corruption, the Attorney General can say, you know, I'm not going to weigh in on this. I'm making a referral to the state prosecutor's office so they can convene a grand jury. They'll get all the records in 2 days and look at it all.
0: Right. Well, Jim, listen, I want to thank you so much for being with us. We're only going to keep you for about, excuse me, I'm so sorry. We're only going to keep you for about four more minutes, but we have a call from Richard. I hope he's still on. He's waited a long time. Did I lose him?
17: No, yes, sir. I'm still here.
0: No, not Jim, you. Did I lose Jim?
17: No, can you hear me okay?
1: No, we're talking about Jim. We can hear you.
0: Yeah, we hear you. But,
1: Jim, call us back.
17: Jim would still be there. I just want to say what he was saying about the Maryland and U.S. Constitution and the 287G law. That's what I've been saying all along. And one point I want to make, is Jim still there?
0: No.
1: I'm texting him right now.
0: We're going to try to get him back home.
17: Well, in Article 44 of the Maryland Constitution, it says that the provisions of the Constitution of the United States and of this state apply as well in time of war as in time of peace. And any departure therefrom or violation thereof under the plea of necessity or any other plea is subversive of good government and tends to anarchy and despotism. So, this is what I was saying a couple of weeks ago. When the state legislators make a law like the 287G, it goes against the Maryland Constitution and the U.S. Constitution. And like a frivolous lawsuit, it should be thrown out of court. These people are wasting the taxpayers' money, and I think some of them do it because they're clueless and ignorant, and I think others do it because they know what they're doing.
0: Well, they do it because of power. The socialists have always been about power, and they don't care about constitutions or the rule of law. But what is your question to Jim Rutledge?
17: Is he still there?
1: Yes.
0: No, he has returned.
18: Yes, I am. I'm here.
0: Magically, he has returned.
18: Yes, I am.
17: Oh, great. Yeah, Jim. Well, that's what I was wanted to say about Article 44 of the Maryland Constitution. And that's also another reason why they didn't scream emergency and then point to statutes the Maryland legislature has passed and say, well, we can do this. We can violate the Constitution because of an emergency. But Article 44 says, come hell high water, they can't do that.
18: Yeah, it is a deep and wide lake that we're in that has been filled up with a lot of bad thinking, bad analysis of law, and the public being just completely bamboozled by the people, as Pat said, that are more interested in power and handing out government perks than they are in really following, getting back to the fundamentals of what's so beautiful about a rule of law that puts constraints on the General Assembly, puts constraints on the governor for a reason, because the people, as Thomas Jefferson pointed out, the people are really the safest depository of power in government. Whether the people get it right or wrong all the time, the people are much better than these elitist monopolists. The Democratic Party in Maryland is a monopoly, and they act like one. In any other business, we know monopolies are not good things. You know, we've got out-of-control electric bills because monopoly power. And the General Assembly, you know, prohibited us from having energy production, but then required us to increase the use of electricity. It's insanity. And so you point out a great point, which is there was a time, and the law is still written there, there was a time in Maryland and America where many people instinctively understood that we need restraints on government power and we need to allow all of our law enforcement officials to cooperate. For Pete's sake, this is the Chesapeake Bay. This is the Baltimore Harbor. We are in the middle of I-95. We have people coming in and out of this, you know, up and down Maryland. We need cooperation with the federal authorities. We need to cooperate with them. We do not need to make them our enemy.
17: Right, yeah, and quick question for you, Jim. See, a lot of people don't understand how our federal system works, especially the Maryland legislature. But is it not true that as with the U.S. Constitution makes it the supreme law of the land, And in a case of, isn't that 287G fall under concurrent jurisdiction? And in that case, there is federal supremacy.
18: Yeah, so, let me take it a step further for you. The Maryland Constitution also has a supremacy clause that says that all federal laws are the supreme law of Maryland. That's right. In the Maryland Constitution.
0: Yeah, so there's a 1-2 punch available when we get our new Attorney General. Of course, we can...

0: communication between a sheriff and the FBI on who they have in their custody, where the sheriff and NSA, for that matter, it could be an international terrorist. So to shut down that line of communication, that is constitutionally very, very problematic. And I believe the sheriffs will win that lawsuit. On the funding side, I'm not so sure that the sheriffs have a right to receive federal funds. I'd have to look at that further. But it is the cooperation that the Maryland General Assembly is trying to kill. They're trying to isolate the state of Maryland from the federal government as much as they possibly can. And that is a very bad road to go down. And
1: Well, Jim, I'll tell you what. I have known you for many years, and I knew you were a very competent person. But I am very impressed tonight with our conversation and our interview, and I'm sure our listening audience is. You know all of these issues. You really do know all of these issues, and you know how they're connected to the job of Attorney General and the authority and power that you would have if you get elected, and I believe you might be in for a surprise, I think. We have a atmosphere of change blowing across America. The young lady that called us earlier, Karen, I think is an indication of that, because we've been getting a lot of those calls. And Valerie and I are going to work for you. We're going to do all we can to help you get elected. We're going to have you back as a frequent visitor on our radio show, so people get to know you better. But I'm sure a lot of people are very excited about hearing this program tonight, and realizing clearly that we have a very serious, qualified, outstanding candidate for a powerful office in the state of Maryland, and that it's about time that Anthony Brown was challenged. The guy just simply gets away with everything. And we want to do everything we can for you, Jim, as time marches on. And people who want to help you, they can go to the website, which is electjim.com. Is that correct?
0: That's right. Electjim.com. You can donate. You can volunteer on that. And you can watch speeches as they roll out. There's a great little speech on there right now. I've got two of the podcasts that I've done already up there as well. There's some deep dives you can go into. And we need your support, because I want to be the people's lawyer, and the people are going to have to make that decision.
1: Well, I think you have a good shot politically. Now, like I say, Valerie and I will try to help you in any way we can. We'll be in touch with you. See if you can be available on June the 20th. It's a Saturday, for a nice lunch at the church, and it'll be
0: a good. I got it on my calendar, Pat. You know, barring anything that the good Lord puts in my way, I will be there.
1: Well, we thank you very much for that. I'm sure a lot of our people would want to meet you, and I'm sure that they probably want to help you out financially in the future. And we're going to emphasize that. We're going to try to, you know, we're in a tough state where the socialist Democrats are in charge, the belly of the beast, and we certainly need to shed some light. So anyway, Jim Rutledge is our guest.
0: Thank you, Pat.
1: And thank you very much, and we'll be in touch with you. Thank you very much. All right, bye-bye.
2: Okay. This is the topic that's coming up again. The bridge and the ship a few years ago, why wasn't the Port Authority held more accountable?
1: Yes.
2: When the ship's lights flickered right away and it should have stopped going underway? Number two, the foreign company should had been extremely accountable dollar wise, and that's
1: been decided already. They've been sued, but why didn't the governor of the state of Maryland and the Port Authority allow that ship? Why did they allow that ship to leave at night in the evening when they had already had a number of problems and failures that week before? And why did they not have a tugboat alongside of them? And why not did they not have a port? What do they call those guys, Valerie? That
3: port, are pilots,
1: a bay pilot with them.
2: Pilots.
1: Yeah. Now, I think the governor's accountable for this.
2: Among other things, in the Port Authority.

0: But that's a very good answer. But we really should have had a better system of reliability and accountability.
1: Well, you know, I tell you this, Robert. I used to be on the port committee, and we did have it. And this governor and governors before him have abandoned it. I was on it 20 years ago.
0: Oh, thanks for your service.
1: Yeah, thank you, Robert. Appreciate the call. Good points. Definitely. All right, but I want to talk that the governor's race has been in the news this week. Ed Hale, who's running for the Republican office of governor, does not want to use or does not want to live or does not want to sleep in the governor's mansion, which is called Government House, owned by the people of the state of Maryland. It's where all the governors live. He wants to live at his house or on his farm, and he wants to turn the mansion over for bar mitzvahs and weddings.
2: Well, that to me is one of the craziest things I've ever heard of, because January, February, March, and April, when you're in session, when the delegates and the senators are in session, a lot
1: the
2: of times...
1: The governor has to be there.
2: Be there. Now, if he...
1: What is the legislature going to go to his farm and talk to him?
2: Yeah, are they going to get in their car for like an hour
1: 187
2: conversation?
1: 187 cars.
2: Yeah, so they're going to get in their car, they're going to drive through the harbor tunnel to get to Ed's house down in Sparrows Point, or go over the harbor, or go over the
1: Bay
2: Bridge.
1: Well, you know, the other thing, we have been to the governor's mansion many times when I was a state legislator.
2: It's not that big.
1: Well, it's not only not that big, but frankly, the first floor is where you could have events, or bar mitzvahs, but it's loaded with historic portraits. It's loaded with historic stuff that's worth a lot of money. You can't have weddings there where people are running around wrecking stuff and children all over the place. And the upstairs is the family living quarters. But there's also a question of security. It would cost the state so much money to secure his farm and secure his house in Dundalk or wherever it is. That's a lot of extra money for the taxpayers.
2: Well, now here's something to think about. He lives on the water. He has a beautiful home on the water down in Sparrows Point. So when it starts to get cold and the state police, they have to be on the boat in the water to be checking that. I mean, Ed, I want to let you know, Martin O'Malley did that. And the reason...
1: Martin O'Malley did what?
2: In the very beginning, Martin O'Malley was living in the mansion, and Katie was living up on Walther Boulevard.
1: Right.
2: But she moved to the governor's mansion after the children...
1: Every governor has lived
2: yes,
1: at the governor's
2: mansion. Yes, but she moved to the after the children finished school.
1: Well, first of all, the governor's mansion is used for a multitude of things besides just the politicians and the legislators. There are the Nurses Association, the Teachers Association, the Business Association. All these people come to the governor's mansion for information, for forums, for events, and everything. That's how it's used for events. You can't have these events at Ed Hale's house or his farm. So, this is, and I don't think, I don't know if legally he's even allowed to do that.
2: Well, here's the other question. I'm sure the neighbors will love all these cars. I mean, because basically where he lives,
1: it's 10 state police cars parked around his house.
2: Plus, one road, it's like one road coming one way in, one way out. Can you imagine all the legislators driving down there at the same time school's going?
1: Well, I don't know why he doesn't want to live there. I mean, that's his business. That's a personal decision. I'm sure he has a reason that he wants to stay at his house. But the fact of the matter, you're running for governor, which means if you're elected, guess what? You're the governor, okay? So you got to live at the state house because the state house is part of the office of the function of the governor. That's where the organizations go. That's where the hospitals go. That's where the doctors association goes for information and events and to meet the governor. Okay? I mean, that is where all the legislators go. There are forums and meetings at the governor's mansion all the time, and the security around that man, you know, the governor of Pennsylvania, Shapiro, at his governor's mansion, with all the security, some knucklehead bombed and set fire and burned half the mansion down. Now, You're going to, Governor Ed Hale's going to be at his house or farm, and all the nutcases out there, how are they going to secure it?
2: Well, this is what I like, because the governor, a lot of times, he will come into the General Assembly when they're having some speeches or whatever's going on. So I can just see Ed every morning getting in the limo with the security, driving to Annapolis every morning at, 6 o'clock?
1: Well, then, I don't know. You're talking about during the 90-day session.
2: During the 90-day session.
1: I swear it's in full use 24 hours a day, 7 days a week. I mean, even on the weekends, the governor, I've been to events with the governor and the medic. When I was on the health committee, I've been to events at the governor's mansion with the doctors, medical association and everything, because I was invited because I was on the health committee. And they weren't parties. They were events for education. They were forums and networking to meet people so that you could get legislation passed and things like that.
2: And here's the other thing. If the governor...
1: The governor's mansion is a great asset to the people of Maryland.
2: And here's another thing. You know, the governor is given so much money to run that mansion, and that's if he's going to have an event. And it's only so much. It's not a lot of money.
1: No, it's a lot of money. Yeah, I can tell you that.
2: Yeah.
1: But it's enough. It's a sufficient. It's not abused.
2: No, it's not abused. But if he starts having it at his house...
1: That's more money to the taxpayer.
2: That's more money for the taxpayer, so
1: now,
2: dumb idea.
1: It's a personal decision.
2: It's dumb.
1: Well, it might be dumb, but I don't want to get that cruel. But... it's just something he feels about it, I guess, you know, for whatever reason he would justify it. But it's not practical, and I don't even know why he came out and said that, because there's a lot of people, especially the Democrats, that are going to take that to heart and say, they're going to say the same things we said, but even worse. Anyway, thank you all for listening. Always remember, truth and knowledge guarantee freedom.

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1: They're a mess right now. 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
15: President Trump taking to his Truth Social page, previewing what he hopes will be a signed deal with Iran at some point on Sunday. He writes in part, at the appropriate time, when all is calm, we will go in and get the nuclear dust buried deep under the powerful sunken granite mountains, thanks to our beautiful B-2 bombers and their brilliant pilots, and downblend and destroy it, whether in Iran or the U.S.
16: U.S. stocks rise after oil prices ease and SpaceX soars in its debut on Wall Street.
5: Stocks rose on Wall Street as crude oil prices fell again. SpaceX soared on its first day of trading. The S&P 500 rose 0.5% Friday. The Dow added 353 points. That's about 0.7%. The NASDAQ Composite gained 0.3%. Stocks got some help from a 3.4% drop in the price of Brent crude. SpaceX jumped 19.2%. That marked the biggest IPO on record and made Elon Musk the world's first trillionaire. Seth Sutel, New York.
16: A woman has been critically injured by a shark off a popular Sydney beach. The attack happened Saturday morning at Cogee Beach. Lifeguard Charlie Vierka was nearby on his paddleboard and rescued the 35-year-old woman who suffered serious leg and arm injuries. Bystanders, including an off-duty doctor, helped apply tourniquets. She was flown to a hospital in critical condition. The attack involved an 11-foot white shark. It follows three fatal shark attacks on spearfishing divers in Australia since May. More on these stories at townhall.com.
17: From the Fox 45 Weather Authority team, I'm meteorologist Justin Chambers. Temperatures a little cooler for your Saturday afternoon. Plenty of sunshine and less humid as well. Highs in the upper 80s and lower 90s. Tracking our next weather maker, our next weather alert day Sunday with showers and thunderstorms developing Sunday afternoon into the evening. From the Fox 45 Weather Authority, I'm meteorologist Justin Chambers for Talk Radio 680 WCBM.
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7: And thank you, Scott Shannon, and thanks to all of you for being with us. And write down our toll-free telephone number if you want to be a part of this extravaganza, this program. It's 800-941-SEAN if you want to join us. We have a lot on the radicalized Democratic, lying Democratic Party. I didn't believe a word Dr. Jill Biden said. We have Texas Democrat James Tallarico, our neighbors with a uterus. I mean, can't make that up. We have a new sex scandal as it relates to Graham Plattner in Maine. We don't need men to vote. We just need, you know, neighbors with uteruses to vote. This is stuff I never thought I'd be talking about when I started my career many years ago, decades and decades ago. Never thought that. You know, I saw one thing today, made me think of Mamdani and his comments about confiscating people's homes if they have a beehive and landlords and just taking people's property. I don't know if you saw this. This is on FoxNews.com, Linda. A New York City landlord pleading for help. He has a 9-year squatter that is draining him dry. You know, the dispute has drained his daughter's college fund, cost him $325,000 in unpaid rent, a Brooklyn landlord trapped in a nearly decade-long legal nightmare. It has cost him hundreds of thousands of dollars in unpaid rent and legal fees. New York courts repeatedly delay resolution, and the person that just decided not to pay his rent that's been living there for 9 years continues to live in the apartment without making any rent payments to the landlord. Anyway, this guy owns a small 8-unit building, Park Slope in Brooklyn, New York. Told Fox News Digital, he spent the last 9 years trying to remove a woman who originally moved into one of his apartments as a live-in companion for an elderly disabled tenant. And court records show the woman moved into the apartment in 2014 after responding to a Craigslist advertisement seeking a live-in companion for the tenant. Does Craigslist even still exist, Linda? I have no idea.
8: It does. Yeah.
7: It does. Okay. Anyway, the woman died in 2016. And it's now a decade of litigation spanning multiple courts and proceedings. And after the tenant's death, disputes arose over the woman's whether she can be a tenant and have status as a tenant, her rent obligations, whether the apartment remains subject to rent stabilization laws as she sought unpaid rent and possession. I mean, this is insane. This is stuff that would only happen in New York, California, Illinois, Chicago, New Jersey. Everyone else in this country has simple, basic, fundamental common sense. And then there's a group of people that have no common sense at all. All right. So Linda, how old is Liam now? Is he 10 years old?
8: How old is
7: Liam? Can't believe he's 10. And I've said ever since, this kid is all boy. This is like your dream kid, and he's cute as can be. And he's been on this radio program, and we got him to admit that he doesn't like his mom's air fried French fries. He much prefers Chick-fil-A French fries, waffle fries, which, you know, Linda, of course, denies him any access, doesn't even give him real pizza. She makes, you know, gluten-free at-home pizza, won't even buy the kid a real pizza. But that's a different issue for a different day. But if let me ask you, with your children, because this was the way I raised my kids, if Liam does something wrong, you kind of expect kids, or, you know, every kid's going to get in a little bit of mischief and trouble every once in a while, right? Does that really annoy you? Does that piss you off?
8: When he gets in trouble?
7: Yeah.
8: No, I mean, I expect it.
7: He expects some of it right now.
8: Of course.
7: If you ask him straight up, did you eat the cookie? And meanwhile, he's got cookie all over his face and you told him not to eat the cookies. And then he lies to you. What's he in more trouble for, eating the cookie or lying about eating the cookie?
8: Always the cover up. The lie is far worse with all four of them. Always.
7: By the way. You're acting as though they're, it's always the cover up.
8: The cover up.
7: The cover up for a kid that stole a cookie. Oh my gosh. Don't have the cookie. Bill Cosby used to do a funny bit on that. I didn't eat the cookie. I did not touch the cookie. And meanwhile, there's cookie all over the kid's face. It was a pretty funny bit. Anyway, I can't stand this about the Biden family. They just are flat out lying. And this interview on CBS aired this morning, I'm sorry, at Sunday morning, and Dr. Jill Biden, you know, is swearing up and down that she never saw signs of Joe's cognitive decline. Now, we were pointing it out in 2019. All these truths to be self-evident. All men and women are created by the thing. Oh, no, no, you know the thing. And then I have my favorite tape of all time. I mean, he was mumbling, bumbling, stumbling, hiding in the basement during COVID, and they used it as an excuse to cover for what was an obvious cognitive decline because they wanted power. In other words, they were dishonest. There were two big lies in the Biden administration. One, you know, circle back, Peppermint Patty, Jen Psaki, you know, out there saying that I have a hard time keeping up with Joe. She must be in awful shape when she says that. Now here's Dr. Jill Biden saying that she did not see any signs of Joe's cognitive decline. Listen.
0: Did you ever see signs that he was falling into cognitive decline?
3: No.
0: No.
3: No.
7: No.
0: Truly. No.
7: No.
0: I mean, people were saying he wasn't the same Joe Biden.
3: Well, I don't think that's true. He was the same, the essence of the same Joe Biden, but yeah, he was slowing down. He was getting older. I mean, we all observe that when you, you know, it's a very intense job. I think it ages you.
4: The political coverage. That, look.
7: Look.
4: Some of the political players and some of the, let me ask a rhetorical question.
7: Nah.
4: No, anyways.
7: Yeah, you can't make it up. You know, I beat Medicare. Huh? Huh? And then she's now saying, and she wasn't saying this at the time, you know, that she thought her husband was having a stroke in the debate with Donald Trump. I think one of the greatest presidential debate moments of all time is when the moderators at the time asked, well, Mr. Trump, what do you think of Joe Biden's comments? He said, I don't know what he said. I don't think he knows what he said. But, you know, she thought he was having a stroke. Ask yourself, if there's somebody in your life that you care about, a spouse, boyfriend, girlfriend, I don't care who it is, anybody that you care at all about, and you think they're about having a stroke on a stage, what would your reaction be? Listen.
0: Were you horrified as you saw it unfold?
3: I wasn't horrified. I was frightened because I had never, ever seen Joe like that before or since. Never.
0: Or since.
3: Yes.
0: Or since. You've never seen him like
3: never.
0: That?
3: Never. No.
0: What happened?
3: I don't know what happened. I mean, when I, as I watched it, I thought, oh my God, he's having a stroke. And it scared me to death. And then he never seemed to,
0: find himself.
3: Find himself. Right? Yeah. After that.
7: Yeah. Never saw it before. Never saw it after. No, I never saw a single sign at all of Joe's cognitive decline. We played almost every time this guy went out in public. It was more material for this show and for TV. And after the Trump debate, well, you might remember this moment from the debate. This will go down in presidential debate history. This is Donald Trump being asked a question.
4: I've changed it in a way that now you're in a situation where there are 40% fewer people coming across the border illegally. It's better than when he left office. And I'm going to continue to move until we get the total ban on the total initiative relative to what we're going to do with more Border Patrol and more asylum officers.
9: President Trump?
10: I really don't know what he said at the end of that sentence. I don't think he knows what he said either. Look, we had the safest border in the history of our country.
7: 40% less. That was the other big Biden lie. And by the way, after the Trump debate, you know, then Jill Biden says, well, he had two very good events and he was actually fine. It was inexplicable. I mean, you just can't make any of this up. They just lie. The other big lie. The border's closed. The border's secured. No, it wasn't. What he just said there was an outright lie. Our border is now secure. Right here, right now, today. Thanks to Donald Trump. And I don't think he gets any credit for it. We just, you know, we're not showing you every night what we used to show you in the Biden years. It is fairly remarkable. Sweet baby James can bring in one thing that I sent him. He didn't bring in the second thing I asked him for. Linda, I sent you a...
8: I got you, boss.
7: All right. Thank you. And then we've got the Nazi tattoo guy. Now, there's something very interesting happening in Maine that I want you to pay very close attention to. And because the Democrats are now starting to turn on Graham Plattner. And there is a reason why the establishment, it's not because of the Nazi tattoo. It's not because of all the controversies. You know, it's not that we have a, you know, new controversy that's emerged with Plattner and his wife reportedly alerting the campaign about his sexually explicit text messages with several women. You know, she did this days before he announced he was running. She put out what many described on social media as a hostage video this weekend. There is a reason. Why, Hannity, is there a reason? And Graham Plattner fuming, his wife is fuming at the shameful report. And Graham Plattner, you know, goes out with his videos. What is the reason? What could possibly be the reason? Why did Democrats turn on Mr. Fang Fang? Why did they do that? Because in Maine, there is a little known law in the state of Maine. And that is after the June 9th primary, they have until the June 27th for him to get out of this race. If he gets out of the race, then the establishment will get to pick a replacement. That is, it wasn't the Nazi tattoo. Now it's just they don't think he can win. That is the only reason. They want to pull a last-minute switcheroo, just like they did in the case of Joe Biden with Kamala Harris. And so they would then have the ability to pick a replacement, just hand-pick a replacement. Doesn't matter what the people of Maine have to say, but he has to do it within, I think, whatever, 5 days after. Now, this is not, there's new information. We knew about the Nazi tattoos. Now that we have these reports, well, Wall Street Journal, New York Times has it. Where did it come from? Did this come from Republicans? I tend to doubt it. This likely came from Democrats. What about Mr. Fang Fang? Did that come from Republicans? I tend to doubt it out there too. They didn't think he could win. They thought he would be, you know, a problem on the ticket. Anyway, they revealed, but they knew about this before he ever ran for office and didn't care. Anyway, his wife's name in the case of Plattner, Amy Gertner, discovered the explicit text that he exchanged with, you know, as much as I guess a dozen women. And she flagged it to the campaign in 2025 and described the messages as pre-marriage or resolved through couples therapy. And she called the media coverage shameful. Well, blame Democrats. I don't think Republicans did this in any way, shape, manner, or form. And Plattner's dismissing it as journalistic malpractice or gossip. No, I mean, if it was Donald Trump, really? Would you claim that? I doubt it. You know, remember, this is the guy that blames sexual assault victims, suggesting women take some responsibility, avoid getting effed up on alcohol, and act like an adult. Oh, then he downplayed military sexual assault reporting challenges, calls himself a communist, called all cops bastards, referring to rural white Maine residents as racist and stupid, you know, homophobic slurs, other crude comments. None of this pushed him out. The only thing now is they don't think he can win. You know, advocating political violence, references to fighting with signs and fists and guns if need be, and an armed working class for this fight. You know, he attributing now many of these posts to PTSD. we're talking about just in the last couple of years. You know, the Nazi chest tattoo wasn't a dead giveaway for him. Anyway, now he's facing calls from Democrats to drop out. Now they have this little known provision that could, in fact, facilitate it. And this, to me, sounds exactly like the type of thing that we saw in the past with Kamala Harris and Joe Biden. And if you think I'm wrong, give me a call. 800-941-SEAN if you want to be a part of the program. Listen, everyone needs a safety security plan. And here's the thing. According to 2022 FBI statistics, you know what? Less than 0.01% of all altercations require a lethal response. Now, there may be that moment somebody wants to kill you, kill your family. There's only one option in those moments, but that's less than 1% of the time. That's why part of my everyday personal safety security strategy includes the non-lethal technology of BYRNA.com. 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
7: I know you're shocked by this, but I'm sorry to be the bearer of bad news. But anyway, this primary in Maine is June the 9th. Now, if Plattner wins, which he will, that nomination, he would have to withdraw himself by 5 p.m. on the second Monday in July, which is July 13th. Withdrawal, you know, in writing to the Maine Secretary of State. Democrats are dumping all this op research on him on purpose. This is, I would bet everything I had, you know, Cory Booker, oh, I'm beginning to have questions about Graham Plattner. The Nazi tattoo didn't do anything. None of the other comments about rape or anything else did anything. No. Anyway, and the Secretary of State will produce new ballots, and then the party would pick a replacement. Only about 2 weeks, July 13th to 27th, then they would have time to choose a replacement. How much do you want to bet they already have the replacement picked? 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
8: No.
7: Just a very strong suspicion on my part. We've seen this movie before. All right, quick break. Right back.
18: 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I help people achieve financial independence. So I don't just wear the shirt, I live it.
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2: 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I'm Petty Officer Liz Vlahos. If you think construction is a challenging endeavor on land, imagine doing it underwater. Chief Petty Officer Lynn Rodriguez takes us into the world of a CB diver.
6: When I'm getting ready to dive, I'm nervous, I'm excited, my heart starts racing, and I just hope that I get the job done and the weather and the water's cooperating with us. I am Chief Petty Officer Lynn Rodriguez. I am a Navy construction electrician and CB diver. We do underwater construction, we do demolition, build boat ramps, mooring inspections, cable inspections. Depends on the job and the location, we do some salvage, debris removal, depending where it's at. Underwater when I'm working, I feel good. I feel like it's just a way for me to get to work. But at the same time, you have a lot of other things you got to worry about. I have to worry about how much air do I have left. I got to worry about my buddy, you know, because he's watching me and I'm watching him, making sure we're okay. And if we're lucky, we get to see. If not, everything is by feel. You always have a buddy with you. You're never doing anything by yourself. You're never alone. I followed my dad's advice to always prove myself and do what I can in the Navy and make him proud, make everyone proud. So I try to do that with everything I do. Being a woman, it's sometimes more challenging because we have to wear the same amount of gear that a man does, and we have to do the same amount of pull-ups that a man does for the physical training and the test. It's a challenge, but you can do it. You just got to set your mind to it. Taught me how to be a leader, independent, confident.
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2: All right, 25 now till the top of the hour, 800-941-SEAN, if you want to be a part of the program. So apparently we've had a lot of escalation with Israel and Lebanon and Hezbollah and what's going on there. But it's like a never-ending fight for Israel to survive. And I know the president weighed in and apparently spoke with the prime minister and spoke with some of Hezbollah and Lebanon leaders, and maybe this is coming to an end. I hope so. But it's gotten intense. Over 900 top fighters for Hezbollah have been taken out by Israel in the last week. Their military is unbelievable. Their ability to fight conflict, defend their way of life is unbelievable. But there's a lot of bad news. We see what not only Iran, but their proxies do. They attack densely populated cities and areas in Israel, like places like Tel Aviv. You see anti-Semitic attacks rising worldwide in the halls of Congress, college campuses, on the airwaves. I mean, it's disgusting. It's repulsive. And all these families want to do is be left alone and raise their families. That's it. October 7th. Everyone should watch the videos I've seen. I wish they would have released them. Anyway, your help is critical. The International Fellowship of Christians and Jews, we have partnered with them. They're on the ground every day. They're providing all the humanitarian assistance, and that means food and water and medicine and supplies and clothing, you name it. They're supplying it. They have mobile medical clinics for the elderly. They're doing it all, but they can't do it without your help. And whatever you can do at this time of need as they fight for survival, and so many people are displaced and in such need, please go to their website. It's prayifcj.org. That's prayifcj.org. Let's play Graham Platner. This may be one of my favorites of all times, referring to his female neighbors as neighbors with a uterus. Just when you thought it couldn't get any more nuts for this guy.
3: This summer, more than half our population became second-class citizens. Every one of our neighbors with a uterus became the property of the state.
4: In these situations, when there is an unwanted pregnancy, it is moral for a woman to be able to control her own body, or any one of our neighbors with a uterus to be able to control their own body.
2: And any of our neighbors with I obviously meant James Tallarico. I'm moving on from Graham Platner. I mean, And the irony of this is Democrats actually think, and they're going to pour tens, if not hundreds of millions of dollars into this race like they did with Beto Bozo and just come up short. Even Tina Brown, did you read the article that she wrote? Actually, it was fairly clever. It's just false hope. They're not going to win here. Not with this nut James Tallarico. I mean, this guy is unbelievable. If what they think will work in the great state of Texas, then God bless them, because they don't know he can read the Bible. He uses it. Well, you mean the Bible where he says that there are six separate genders, but yet the prayer that Jesus gave his apostles was our Father who art in heaven. You know, just a slight contradiction to what he believes. His comments on this bill restricting transgender athletes, Tallarico stating modern science recognizes there are many more than two biological sexes. In fact, there are six. Linda, have you been able to look up? Have you gone to artificial intelligence and looked up what the six are? Because I can't find it anywhere. I'm looking everywhere. And I can't find
5: it. I actually have the answer. No, I have the answer. I think I might have shared it with you. We had a caller. Very nice person, did not want to go on the air, but they did give me the answer to all six genders. Are you ready?
2: I am ready. Hit me with it.
5: All right. So it's woman, man, girl, boy, guy, gal. That's all six. So hopefully that can put
2: you
5: Mr.
2: Think
5: Tallarico.
2: You think you're clever.
5: I'm not clever. Right. That's our audience. Our audience is wonderful.
2: That is actually pretty clever. But Tallarico, you know, I mean, it's just so far off. You know, he's so bizarre. It's so strange. You know, they had this debate on a bill restricting these transgender athletes. Modern science recognizes there are more than two biological sexes, but nobody can name what the other four are. Now, he says God is non-binary. okay, in the same context, citing Galatians 3:28 as neither male nor female and arguing God transcends human categories. Republicans mocked this as insulting to Christianity, and he suggested concerns about males and women's sports were a far-right conspiracy. No, it's not. We have real live instances of a problem, and that's men playing women's sports and winning medals. Talk to Riley Gaines, who's been on this program many times. Anyway, there was a murder of this guy, Ahmaud Arbery. After that murder, Tellerico posted about racism as a virus that white people, including himself. Well, first of all, speak for yourself, idiot. You don't speak for me. That's number one. And he said it's a virus that white people carry and spread through systems, even without overt symptoms. What is he even talking about? Critics call it anti-white or guilt tripping. Anyway, in the primary drama, TikTok influencer alleged that Tellerico privately called former Representative Colin Allred, who happens to be African-American, a mediocre black man. Whoa, what is wrong with this guy? Well, contrasting him with Jasmine Crockett. Now, Colin Allred publicly criticized Tellerico as a hater. Tellerico denied the exact quote, called it misreported, and said Allred ran a mediocre campaign. They spoke about relations remaining strained. Then we've got, you know, reports that Tellerico's Instagram followed thousands of accounts, including, oh, that's right, adult and OnlyFans creators and escorts. Whoopsie daisy. That's not good. That's true. You know, and apparently he likes some of these posts. And his team said the account is partially managed by staff. He always blame it on the staff. If there's a bad post, Linda did it. Except the truth is, in our case, it would be true. Because I don't have access to any of my accounts.
5: What? Tough crowd. Tough crowd.
2: No, do I have access to my social media? I do not.
5: You don't, but you assume I make mistakes. So, you know, I would never make a mistake on your social media. I only do that on my own.
2: Mm-hmm. Is your nose growing? Just checking. Pinocchio. Occasionally, you know, some things went up that shouldn't have gone up. But, you know, I don't think it's not malicious, and it's not often, in fairness. And this is a lot to do. Anyway, and you guys do a great job. How's that? But anyway, his team said the account is partially managed by staff. Always blame the staff. I love that. Doesn't judge people for their heart, for their work, and tying it to Christian values of non-judgment. Critics, especially conservatives, yeah, they're not buying his seminary and the game that he's playing. Now, in the state of Texas, why would you say you want to put out a welcome mat on the southern border? In the state of Texas, ravaged by illegal immigration. And we've covered this for years. And how many times have we interviewed Ted Cruz and Governor Greg Abbott, who we like a lot on this program, both of them. But, you know, he had past support for masks, progressive policies, leaving the Texas Capitol during that 2021 walkout over voting bills that was taking place there. You know, Mike Lee accused him of being of religious child sacrifice rhetoric. Yikes. I don't know. The guy's a nut, and this is going to be the only vegan campaign, and he's against drilling. And again, he refers to his neighbors with uteruses, meaning women. This is crazy. So we got Marxist commie Mamdani. I mean, I just keep playing the hits here because these people are absolutely nuts. And Mamdani would not, the first mayor to not show up for the parade this weekend. This is New York City's Israel Day parade and much celebrated. Former mayors were there. I saw Bloomberg was there. I saw the police commissioner, Jessica Tisch, was there. Mamdani now wants to remove the name of a predecessor of his, Ed Koch. The 59th Street Bridge, Queensboro Bridge, they named it the Ed Koch Bridge. And anyway, he wants to remove that name. I don't know, maybe because he's Jewish? I have no idea. None. But it is so obvious. Look, let's go through his history, shall we? I mean, all these people have a history. And, you know, current mayor of New York, Democratic Socialist mayor, you know, referred to Israel as an apartheid state, claiming they committed genocide after October 7th, occupation, settler colonialism, you know, supported the boycott, divestment, sanctions, the BDS movement, calls for ending U.S. military aid to Israel, accusations of Israeli genocide in Gaza. Maybe he needs to see the IDF tape that I saw of October 7th and the murder and the rape and the kidnapping and torture.

missiles to stop and prevent the missiles fired by the enemy into their country, into densely populated areas. Maybe you can learn something. Maybe you should go over there. Although I don't even think the people of Israel would want them there at this point. You know, reportedly describing Israeli military operations in Gaza. Well, what was Israel supposed to do? They have a population of under 9 million people. What are they supposed to do when over 1,000 are murdered and all the people that were kidnapped and all the rape and torture that took place and beheading that took place? What are they supposed to do? That would be the equivalent of 40,000 dead Americans in a single day. What would you want your government to do? And he's out there. Now, he also promised to arrest the Prime Minister of Israel if he visits New York City. No, we don't follow the ICC. Nice try. But why do I suspect if Bibi ever went to New York City, this idiot probably would try. You know, then we have his wonderful wife who's got such an interesting social media postings. You know, liking Instagram posts around October 7th. Appearing to celebrate or frame the Hamas attack positively. Quote, breaking the walls of apartheid. Images of the breach portraying it as, quote, resistance. They were murdering innocent men, women, and children. Or a post that she put up stating that Tel Aviv shouldn't exist in the first place. You know, other acts praising the Palestinian militants and fighters. Like Leila Khalid and the Popular Front of the Liberation of Palestine movement. Work with or illustrated for pro-Palestinian authors critical of Israel. Mahmoud Mamdani, the father, the Columbia professor, posting support for Palestinian resistance. You know, then what was the name of the guy that he invited from? Where was it from? From Columbia University. I mean, it's unbelievable. That's Zoran, Marxist, commie, Mamdani. I mean, of course he did. My name is Mahmoud Khalil. That's the guy's name. And he's friends with Linda Sarsour. Remember her? Prominent Palestinian American, co-founded Muslim Democratic Club, supporting Mamdani. You know, Link to Care, that group we have covered a lot. Called for his success. And you have this guy, Abdullah Akal. Mamdani introduced Mamdani at events. And you have Sheikh Fadhel El Salani. They met several times. Then squad member Talib, fundraising for Mamdani. I mean, all these associations, they all mean something. Not showing up, that's like the icing on the cake for him. And it's not a surprise. And I don't even think the people that were celebrating would even want this guy there. I don't think anybody with the right mind would want him there, but... You know, this is now your modern Democratic Party. This is the party of Graham Platner, endorsed, supported by Grandpa Bernie, Pocahontas. This is the party of Tallarico. You know, our neighbors with uteruses, six genders, no meat, a vegan campaign, no drilling, welcome mat for illegals, good luck in Texas. You know, this is the party of AOC, Mamdani, Platner, the squad. They're all radicalized, and there are no moderate Democrats with the exception of one. And that's John Fetterman of Pennsylvania. That's it. These are crazy times we're looking at. But I should be glad. Now, by the way, Mamdani just appointed, did you see that he appointed this woman, this Baptist Democratic Socialist Group, congressional candidate, an incumbent? What's her name? Adriano? I don't know how to say her last name. Espalat? Not really sure. An Israel basher. My dad just sent me a meme basically saying cops are class, are top class traitors, and I'm so incredibly proud. You know, on white women marrying black or Arab men, ugly colonizer women. On Bernie Sanders, I'm no fan of Bernie's liberal Zionism, to be clear. Bernie Sanders, shockingly, you know, he is Jewish. And why he's friends with some of the people he's friends with on Kamala Harris. Kamala Harris isn't radical enough for this lady. I have no nuance to add. F Kamala Harris. Wow. On Joe Biden. I voted in every election since I turned 18, but you're out of your mind if you think that I'm voting for a war criminal. This country is an effing disgrace. He just got appointed by Mamdani. You see what's happening? And Democrats.

0: Democrats, you know, do what you say. They're, you know, as Tina Brown said in an article, Trump's sweet revenge. You'll see what happens. You know, look at the Supreme Court decision on racial gerrymandering. Look at the decision by the Supreme Court in the Commonwealth of Virginia. And look at the crazy that is now the Democratic Party, and nobody in leadership in name only will dare take on the radicals. They are radical. It's a radicalized party. You know, America doesn't stand for 250 years as a beacon of hope, the greatest country God gave man, without the brave men and women willing to put their lives on the line to defend it. 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
8: 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News, weather, traffic, Sean Hannity and Rob Carson. 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
1: Hour two of America's number one travel radio show, everyone. It is just past 11 a.m. Eastern time. It is Saturday, June 13th, 2026. Last hour in the B block, you heard us discussing the aviation sector of travel with J.D. Power's Mike Taylor. We're going to begin these next 60 minutes of the show also talking about aviation, but from the perspective that should get all of your attention and make you want to immediately mobilize to thwart what could be ahead, as it involves, you know, extreme government overreach and something none of us voted for.
2: Yeah, lots to unpack here. All right, we're headed back to the show hotline for this important discussion as we begin hour two. Holding for us is Brenda Schaefer. She's a senior fellow at the Atlantic Council's Global Energy Center and part of the team at the U.S. Naval Postgraduate School's Energy Academic Group.
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3: Great to speak with you.
1: Well, great to have you aboard with us this morning. So I want to set this up for our listeners tuned in around the country. We found it alarming. It's one of the reasons we wanted to have you on the program today. I'm sure if this audience makes their voices heard, we can play a big part in ensuring this matter, frankly, never, you know, impacts American flyers. We want to thank you, you know, for what you recently shared in the Wall Street Journal, Brenda. To summarize it, essentially, under the guise of fighting climate change, the International Civil Aviation Organization, which is a non-elected United Nations agency, it's set to require in 2027 all airlines to report their greenhouse gas emissions for international flights and buy carbon credits to offset these emissions, right? So as you correctly pointed out, these mandatory expenses, they're going to only increase flight costs. Not a single American voted for this UN agency. And the last time that I checked, the UN has no authority to regulate or dictate to U.S. airlines. So I'll let you take it from there and share with everyone why this is such a big deal, and really it has to be stopped.
3: Right. So I think the first thing, we have to stop it in principle, regardless of your take on climate change. An unelected agency like the United Nations should not be taxing free people. We are American Revolution started with no taxation without representation. And this is an incredible, example of complete, as you said, I wish it was even government of overreach, because it's not even government. It's unelected institutions. And they're trying to do it to shipping as well. The Trump administration was able to delay a vote on a shipping tax that was supposed to kick in and would also add about 2 to 3%, literally to global inflation. A tax now on aviation. So basically it's unelected institutions, trying to benefit economically and also to control our activity.
2: Yeah, so excellent points in terms of the fact that this is unelected. It's not even just government overreach. And I've seen even some scientists. So, again, regardless of how we all feel about climate change, there are actually scientists out there that are upset from a carbon footprint standpoint, because offsetting buying credits is not necessarily, it's almost a lazy way out. And maybe the airlines can operate business as usual and just have to do this. Is it really going to make an impact on emissions?
1: And aviation, Brenda, only accounts for about 2.5% of the global greenhouse emissions.
3: Right. So even if you eliminated all emissions from civilian aviation or aviation in general, it wouldn't have any meaningful impact on what are the mainstream assessments on climate change. So, why would you start with two really essential sectors, shipping and aviation, when there's like sectors that are, have much more emissions? Here it's a really good cash cow for the United Nations. Mm-hmm. Again, it's controlling, companies have to report all their activities. They have to, they sort of become under the control or at least a lot of influence of these UN agencies. And this, helps to, their larger goal of global governance, the Trump administration has been very clear that it doesn't want the UN dictating a lot of policy spheres. It doesn't want the United States paying, in as much to the United Nations. And this is like a workaround of the UN. They start taxing us through our aviation and our shipping. Like, so what we won't agree as a government, they start, you know, taxing individual Americans instead.
1: So let's talk about that, Brenda, because, you know, clearly, you know, I'm not sure that these global agencies, you know, in the bubble that they live in, they've gotten the message that we do have a president that puts America first. You know, clearly the International Civil Aviation Organization hasn't. But looking a little further, we just talked about how the Trump administration has reduced our presence at the UN and other world organizations. So how do you see them stopping this? And any thoughts on what other countries are maybe saying about it? Like, I'll throw at China and India. They can't be for this either.
3: Right. Well, it is amazing how many countries have voted in favor of both the shipping taxes and the aviation taxes. And until the Trump administration sort of came in like a disruptor and was able to table a vote, not cancel, but, you know, to delay the implementation of the shipping tax, that would have knocked in, you know, this year. And for, you know, for your audience, that would have also affected cruise ships, yachts, you know, it would affect, you know, all sorts of shipping. And for the aviation tax, so far, the administration hasn't formally, you know, taken a stand on this. This was decided, I believe in 2023. And this year, airlines are supposed to get used to start reporting their emissions and buying carbon offsets. And 2027, January 1st, it's supposed to really kick in. And it's really something that Americans shouldn't agree to. You know, like I said, regardless of what your view is on climate, this is not the way.
1: Yeah,
3: and certainly, we shouldn't allow the precedent of unelected institutions taxing us.
1: Any quick question for Brenda? Because then I have one other thing. We got about a minute and a half left.
4: I just had a question about the global shipping tax. Is it the same thing having to do with carbon offset?
3: Well, it's similar. It's actually a bit more diabolical because, let's say the carbon offsets in theory, the UN agency doesn't make direct money off it. It gets paid for running it, but it doesn't make off of each credit. But with the International Maritime Organization's plan, or maybe I could use the word plot, since there really are not available low carbon fuels, simply the tax money would go to the International Maritime Organization and the UN. And so they directly, you know, they actually benefit the more emissions, actually, you know, the more money they make. They would racket
1: it out. So Brenda, really quick on this.
3: $15 billion.
1: I need about a 20 second answer on this. You know, how can our show fans and followers around the country help stop this?
3: Well, I mean, definitely to write to Secretary of Transportation, who I understand has been a guest on your show.
1: Mm-hmm.
3: Write to your senators, congressmen, write to the president. I'm sure, actually, for Trump, you know, I think for President Trump that this is, you know, exactly the type of issue, you know, like he did it with the Maritime Association attempted tax. I don't think this is something the administration has an interest in. But it's amazing how even journalists, you know, nobody thinks there's some problem with
1: Brenda, we agree with you on that. We have to go to a break. But, Brenda, thank you for bringing this to everyone's attention.
3: We can't have
1: the United Nations taxing Americans. Have a great weekend. Thank you very much.
3: Thank you so much. Thank you.
1: Thank you. Folks, when we return in 180 seconds from that sponsor's break, well, we're going to go 180. We're going to aim for a hole-in-one with golf and the personal connection.
0: As we take a brief sponsor's break, now's a good time to check us out on Facebook, Instagram, X, or LinkedIn at RM World Travel. We're coming right back.
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1: Father's Day is coming, everyone, and this opportunity that we're offering for the man in your life will absolutely make a Father's Day gift that you're going to talk about for years. 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
2: Okay, with Father's Day coming next weekend, last hour, Robert and I shared a gift opportunity to come cruise with us, be it this October in the Southern Med or in July of 2027 in the Baltic and North Sea, as part of our partnership with Region 7 Seas. 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
6: Thanks so much for having me. Great to be back with you.
1: Yeah, Mary and I were talking before you joined us. I've got to buy a new putter. My son broke the putter that I've had for years while he was on a golf course recently. So with Father's Day coming, I'm thinking that would be a good box that I should be opening from him. You gave yourself a different kind of gift that involves golf. 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One of them is in the Monticello, New York area. That's AM 1240, AM 1270, FM 92.5. And 94.9 WVOS radio. They're known as the voice of Sullivan County and the Catskills. And I mention that because although you've played on more than 1,000 different courses worldwide, you bought the Sullivan County Golf Club and have given really the course new life. So there could be folks hearing us right now driving to or from the golf course. Tom, talk about what attracted you to buying your own course.
6: That would be wonderful. I hope some people are on their way to Liberty, New York, to Sullivan County Golf Club, or on their way home from having a great day there. So, yeah, it was a gift to myself. It was sort of an accident, to be honest. I got a DM on social media from a a greenskeeper who said there's, you know, this 100-year-old nine-hole golf course that means so much to this community, and it's probably going to be sold for land, and would I be willing to write something about it, or did I know anyone who could invest, or did I know anyone in the business who could help? And so I went up to look at it. I mean, honestly, I live in Philadelphia. I didn't know anything about the Catskills. I'd watched Dirty Dancing plenty of times because my older sister never stopped watching it. But that's all I knew. And, so I found my way up to Liberty, New York and found a place in March that was covered in snow with a shuttered clubhouse. And it sort of did look like it was probably on its last legs, but I connected with the greenskeeper, Sean Smith. And so it wasn't so much I think I want to buy or operate this place. It was really a matter of meeting Sean and saying, like, I want to go on an adventure with this guy. Mm-hmm. You know, I'm in the golf adventure business, and this seemed like a partner that I could spend some time with, and that we could do something, try to do something unreasonable. And as a writer, you're looking for a project that has problems. Sullivan County Golf Club had plenty of those. Mm-hmm. So that was good.
2: And folks are going to have to pick up the book, A Course Called Home, because there's a lot of details in there that we won't have time to cover. But I do think that even though it may have been a happy accident, I think it was a labor of love from what it sounds like. And I do hope that it's successful for you. You've definitely taken the steps to save that club. So I have a question on travel and golf. Mm-hmm. I love golf. Well, I like golf. I'm not going to say I love it. I like golf. I'd like to learn to love it someday. Robert plays a lot. He and our sons have played on many courses during our travels. I never play when we travel. Now, here's the thing. Something about golf that I think makes it so unique from other sports that people can also play at home and when they travel is that every course is different. They all come with different challenges. Unless mm-hmm. it's your home course that you know well, you're going to be challenged and maybe a little uncomfortable playing a round of golf on a different course. You've, as Robert said, you've played at more than 1,000 courses around the world. What do you love about traveling and getting the opportunity to play on so many different courses?
6: Honestly, I mean, it's a great question, and it's really wonderful to see these different settings, right? These different places in the world and how different golf looks in Ireland and Scotland than it looks in California or in Arizona or Texas. You know, that's very interesting, but honestly, it's about the people, right? It's the people that you get to meet and the friendships that I've made. And, you know, when I go back to Ireland now after having written the Ireland book, my course called Ireland book, it's like going home. You know, I have so many friends there at so many different golf clubs that I do feel right at home. It's a pretty amazing thing when you cross that line from traveler and visitor to like semi-resident, you know, because you've been there so much.
2: Yeah.
6: And so my wife does ask, like, why do we, you know, I don't go back to, yes, I've played a lot of different golf courses, but I do find myself going back to Scotland and Ireland all the time. And it's just, there's a comfort there. Right.
2: Mm-hmm.
6: You know, the places we all have our favorite places to travel. And of course, we want to see new places all the time. But, you know, there are a few spots over there where it's just it does feel like coming home. I'm always looking for the next interesting person. And golf gives you so many interesting people. That's really been the blessing of it.
1: Well, I agree with you on that. You know, what Mary just said about playing golf, you know, with my sons when we travel is true. I mean, Tom, the best round of golf that I've ever played in my life is at the Wailea Golf Course, the Gold Course on Maui. You know, we go to Maui frequently. I will not play on that course again because I'm never going to duplicate the score that I achieved that day. It was such a great day of golf. But there's so many places around, you know, Old White I've always wanted to play. Got a chance to do that at the Greenbrier. I mean, the Blue Monster there, at Trump National and Doral. I mean, whatever. But, you know, with Father's Day next week, you know, what are some of the courses that you'd recommend to folks tuned in around the country to try and maybe plan a trip around and go experience?
6: Well, I think there's so many great places in America. Of course, hey, if your father's been really good this year, get up a golf trip to Ireland or Scotland. That's always fun. And there's so many new great places to go as well. So, I mean, Pinehurst for me is a can't miss trip.
1: Number two for me is where I've been, but what about it for you?
6: Pinehurst number two, yeah. Pinehurst number four, Pinehurst number 10. They're all, and then keep building more. You can't go wrong there. And even the courses around Pinehurst, if you even get off the resort property to Tobacco Road and Mid Pines, it's fantastic. So I think that's a great trip. And then any of the Cabot properties or the Dream Golf properties, Cabot, and you've got Cabot in St. Lucia, you've got Cabot in Florida, Cabot in Nova Scotia. They do a fantastic job. And then, of course, Dream Golf, which is Bandon Dunes and Sand Valley.

0: That one, that's a sleeper for me. Going to Wisconsin and going to Sand Valley, right, you know, in the middle of the country, that can be, that's as good as a trip and as good as golf you'll find in America.
1: Well, I'll throw, you know, the Fairmont, Mary, Banff Springs, that golf course up in Canada, I remember that was a great one too. You know, alright, so, well, we can't have you on the show today, Tom, and not talk about some of the happenings on the professional golf circuit. I wasn't sure how I felt about LIV Golf when it started 5 years ago or so. Just this week, I saw another report that they may not be able to finish the 2026 season as the Saudi Public Investment Fund is drying up sooner than expected. We know that there are some folks that have already made their way back from LIV to the PGA Tour. Everyone's talking about what happens, you know, I guess, you know, Bryson DeChambeau, what goes on with him. We've got the U.S. Open happening here in the New York area this coming week. What do you see happening as far as things move forward?
0: Well, it's interesting. I mean, it does seem like LIV is probably not long for the golf world. You hear conflicting reports all the time. Honestly, at this point, I've got fatigue. I probably had LIV fatigue a long time ago, and and it's just, I wasn't really a huge fan of the product and the noise of it, and found it difficult to sort of watch and on TV. And so, yeah, I'm not surprised that it might not be around much more. But the good news is, hey, professional golf is still in a great place, and U.S. Open at Shinnecock, that is, for me, probably the most beautiful natural golf setting we have in the United States. You know, just seeing the way that those holes lay on the land on Long Island and Southampton, it's as beautiful as it gets. It's as challenging as it gets. You know, it's really.
1: It is a great course. There's no question. Okay. And we'll see if Scotty Scheffler, if he gets the first career Grand Slam. I know he's going for that. So, Tom, always great connecting with you. Really appreciate some of your time today. Congratulations on the success, and the golf course. Have a great weekend, okay?
2: Thank you, Tom. Take care.
0: Take care. Bye-bye.
2: Yep, bye-bye.
1: All right, good conversation with him, folks. TomCoyne.com, and that's C-O-Y-N-E is the website. And folks, if you're listening there in the Liberty, New York area, yeah, we'd enjoy hearing from you on your thoughts on what Tom has done for your community. So as we get ready to pause for this bottom of the hour break, Evelyn and Natalie Kelly will check in with Rudy next. Mary and I have enjoyed our past conversations with that mother-daughter team who love to travel. Also still ahead is Beach Talk.
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4: This is Pastor David Lewis with today's Moment of Truth. 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And we all know what N-word we are talking about. The word is offensive, no doubt, and shouldn't be used. But the reason it's on the government's hit list has more to do with wokeness than it does with racism. What bothers me as a Christian is that a bigger fuss is made over the use of a pejorative than is made over taking the Lord's name in vain. No one raises their voice in opposition when people ask God to condemn someone to hell. After all, that's what damnation is, or when they use the name of Jesus in a cursing manner. We need to be aware of just who it is that we're offending. Jesus said, don't be afraid of those who can only kill your bodies but can't touch your souls. Fear God, who can destroy both the body and soul in hell. People need to get their priorities straight. Political correctness is not only destroying this country, it can destroy you too. 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This is Pastor David Lewis at the Cub Hill Bible Presbyterian Church.
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5: Bite-sized stories of places in the U.S. that fascinated them, along with a tip after each place, suggesting how you might be able to see it better or find a guide. Evelyn Kelly is the mom, Natalie Kelly is the daughter, and they're both with us today. Welcome, Evelyn and Natalie. I've got to tell you, I'm overwhelmed by the breadth of your storytelling. Now, this book's divided into themes such as culture and people define a nation, or history you can touch, or quirky things only in America, and food, fun, and festivities. You both must have been taking some mighty impressive notes during your travel, given the range of your choices. Natalie, is that guess right?
6: Yes, sir, it is. But actually, my mother is the most copious note taker, and I'm the one who takes the pictures.
5: Well, as a reporter, I would love to take your mother with you. Before we get into some of your favorite places, how many years of travel did it take you to collect this encyclopedia of anecdotes, Evelyn?
6: We started in 1993, and we went it was an overland tour from London to Greece.
5: And so how many years have you been traveling then? These ever since 93?
6: Yes. With the exception of 1 year, and that was the COVID that year. Yes.
5: When you talked to Robert and Mary about a year ago, Evelyn, you were 90, and you said you were 11 countries shy of having visited 100 countries. Have you added any in the last year?
6: Yes, we added two. We were able to go on, and it was not long after our discussion with them that we were able to go to a Caribbean area that had extra countries, so we were able to add a couple more. So right now, we say we are at 90 countries.
5: 90. Okay, 10 more. All right, let's go to a couple favorite places that that you all went to. Natalie, your mom picked some. For example, leaf peeping and the Crazy Horse Memorial. Can you tell us about those two?
7: Leaf peeping is really interesting to us. Being from the South, we don't have a lot of those opportunities to see such beautiful changes of leaves. But when we first went to New England and we took a tour of all the New England states, we found out about this thing called leaf peeping. We thought peeping was like peeping Toms, and that wasn't the same type of peeping. So we really enjoyed and learned a lot about the leaf peeping, the beautiful colors in the fall of New England. I also love the north central part of the United States when we're talking about Mount Rushmore and Crazy Horse. Those are such beautiful parts of the United States.
5: Now, I know you want to tell people stories. So when you drive into a new town, be it a small town, a mid-sized town, a large town, how do you, because it's a question travelers always ask, how do I get connected to the community? How do you get, do you just go into a coffee shop and start talking to people? How do you get people to tell you stuff that makes your book different than, you know, what somebody might find just driving into town and filling up with gas?
6: I would say that you would start in, you mentioned the coffee shop, you would start eating or find a place that you can eat, and don't go to one of the regular ones, I mean the big chains. Find one of the little hometown types, and you can find people in there. Many times just individuals around you start talking, say, you from around here? And let me tell you, they will share.
5: And I know you have some recipes in the back. How did you, are these just people you ran into? And they said, oh, well, I make these certain kinds of dishes. Come on over to my house and we'll make some up.
6: One recipe that we have is my husband's pecan pie. He was from Mississippi, and they have a special formula because they have pine trees everywhere. Every yard has a pine tree. So I picked up his recipe that he uses, which is different if you go and buy it in the store. 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
1: 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The studied ingredients in Lean have been shown to lower your blood sugar, which is to burn fat by converting it into energy, and curb your appetite and cravings so you're not as hungry. 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Or if you can't write all that down now, you'll find a link at RM World Travel by looking under sponsors. We're talking with a fabulous mother and daughter travel team, Evelyn and Natalie Kelly, who's have a new book out. So we're talking with them about the Right Stuff segment. By the way, you can find their website at travelersatheart.com. But the new book is called Have a Love Affair with the USA. And we're talking about favorite places there. Evelyn, you have a favorite place you wanted to mention to us, and I'd like to hear about it.
2: To tell you about a little town called Oshkosh, Wisconsin, which normally is a sleepy little town until it is overcome with flight. And there is a special flight, conference every year. I have a friend that lives in one of these, it's a place where you live in a house, but your driver, they can bring their airplanes in their regular garage. Okay. So she is the one who goes every year to Oshkosh, and they have everything under the sun. In fact, during the month of, and I'm not sure the exact dates, but it's in July, there are more flights that come in to that airport than all of the other LaGuardia, O'Hare, San Francisco, than all of these put together.

0: country. It's easy. The United States of America. However, when I get asked about my favorite state, that's hard. That's like a mother being asked a mother about their favorite child, because you have history in Virginia and you have beauty in Utah. And then you have such interesting places in Florida. Of course, I would have to be kind of biased. My own state, Florida, that would be my favorite.
1: Well, it's a lot of Americans' favorite, as you know. I mean, the constant battle between Orlando and Las Vegas for the most visitors. I think Orlando is winning now. Do you ever hear from some of the people you met along with your travels? Have you made friends?
0: Yes, we have. We had a really good friend that we met from Malibu, California. He was the pharmacist, and their most unique people. He was the pharmacist to Ronald Reagan, even when Ronald Reagan was in the White House. So, yes, we meet people all around the nation. And the good thing is we get to stay friends with them and then go visit them when we travel around the United States.
1: That is so great. And I know that do you fly places, or when you're traveling in the U.S., do you drive and spend a month or so on the road, or do you fly to cities?
2: Actually, we mix and match. Yeah.
1: And in talking, we've talked about some small places and some esoteric things, but I want to tell listeners before we say goodbye that you cover big cities like New York and Chicago and the things to see there with tips on it. Get the book. It's written by Evelyn Kelly and Natalie Kelly. You can go to their website, Travelers at Heart, to find it. But it's just a great compilation of these United States. Thank you so much, you two, for joining us. We'll be right back.
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2: Okay, from the sun-drenched shores of Alabama to beautiful hidden coves of Wisconsin and more, Coastal Living and their travel editor Tracy Minkin have just dropped what they say are the best beaches in America. 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
1: Well, I am sure some people are at the beach listening to the show today. Mary, hello, Tracy. Nice to have you back on our national broadcast.
3: Hi, Robert and Mary. Great to be with you.
1: The best beaches in America. I love that. That's a confident title, Tracy. And some of these beaches, you know, that Mary and I have reviewed, they're well known. A few of them are not. We want to run through some of them, you know, for our listeners tuned in across the country today that they may not be familiar with. Let's start in Indiana, Indiana Dunes, and then I want to take you to Louisiana and Grand Isle. So what say you on both of these locations?
3: Well, the first thing I want to say is 30 American states have coastlines. It was really fun to think about some of the states that you may not anticipate as being beach states, like Indiana. So it's a great place to start, Robert. We love this beach because it's on the southern shore of Lake Michigan. Again, Indiana, Lake Michigan. I forgot that they have those beautiful beaches. And this is a national park. So we've got beautiful sand dunes, migratory birds. It's a slice of wilderness that you can't imagine exists in Indiana on that big, beautiful Lake Michigan. It's a gorgeous beach, and we're thrilled to feature it.
1: And Grand Isle in Louisiana?
3: Grand Isle, I think, is something people don't think about the coast of Louisiana. You either think of New Orleans tucked in up the Mississippi River, or you think of the bayou, and you don't think of beaches. But in fact, there is a small barrier island near the toe of the Louisiana boot, and that is Grand Isle. And what we find there is beaches, is again these migratory birds coming through that make the crossing over the Gulf and get there and land there. So it's a really wild and interesting place that's done a great job hanging in against hurricanes and oil spills and trying to keep itself pristine, which it has.
2: Sounds beautiful. So one that I saw that's on the Coastal Living list that I've had my eye on to see at some point, I'll get there eventually, is Presque Isle. Not Presque Isle, Maine. This is Presque Isle, Pennsylvania.
3: Another surprise.
2: Yeah.
3: Right?
2: A big surprise. Is this up on Lake Erie?
3: It sure is. Yes, it's this sandy peninsula that arcs into Lake Erie. Again, I'm not sure that's even a lake you think about. No offense to our good friends on Lake Erie, but when you think beaches, you might think, oh, Michigan, the beach towns. But here in Pennsylvania, they have this beautiful peninsula, 3,200 acres, that has a beautiful seashore, and it's great for recreation, and it's also another spot for spotting migrating birds. That's our theme today.
2: It clearly is a wonderful discovery. What's a beach without birds? All right, so let's head to Connecticut. We have a good number of listeners in Connecticut, and our New York City affiliate also covers part of Connecticut as well. Robert and I have been up to Hammonasset Beach State Park. We think it's a gem. It's off I-95. It made it to the list. The nearby town of Madison is also very quaint. We've enjoyed Madison many times, and I think the Connecticut coastline doesn't always get the recognition that it should. But I want to take you further north, up to Maine, to Ogunquit Beach. What can you share?
3: This is such a dreamy beach. You know, I think people think of the coast of Maine. This is another thing. If you think of Maine, you might think of beautiful granite rocks and maybe Kennebunkport and cute harbors. All of those are true. But the southern stretch of Maine that borders New Hampshire is all big, broad, sandy beaches, and they are glorious. So Ogunquit is maybe one of the favorites when it comes to that. And Ogunquit in the native language of the Abenaki tribe actually means beautiful place by the sea.
1: Right.
3: So how can we argue with that? It's a gem and worth the trip up there. Years ago, yeah.
1: All right, so we've got a little less than a minute, and we want to, you know, we can't cover all 50 states where the show is heard, but we do want to give some love to the West Coast. La Jolla in the San Diego area, another beach that Mary and I have enjoyed. We love that area. You can talk about that. And then up in Oregon, Nye Beach. So real quick, La Jolla first, then Nye Beach in Oregon, Tracy.
3: La Jolla, of course, we've got those incredible sandstone cliffs at its back, which is a real hallmark of that part of Southern California. By the way, I just want to say, try picking a favorite most beautiful beach or best beach in California. Impossible.
1: Yeah.
3: We did consult with experts in California and narrowed it down with them together to finally land on this using our expertise.
1: What about Nye Beach?
3: We're thrilled to highlight. Nye is a gem. Oregon has beautiful beaches. They do get misty, but they're sometimes sunny. They are broad. They are unspoiled. Mm. That is a beautiful place to travel, explore, right, and go to the beach.
1: Tracy, listen, well, we did it. We didn't cover them all, but we covered enough today. So made everybody happy. Very nice connecting with you again. Enjoy the weekend, okay?
3: Always. Have fun at the beach, you two.
2: Thank you. Bye.
3: Okay, thank you. Bye-bye. Bye.
1: All right, well, I just wish Tracy a good weekend. Now I need to say the same thing to all of you tuned in out there, as the fastest 2 hours in travel is about to wrap for the day. Do that on a beach note, which is a good way to do it. So have a great weekend, everyone. And until you hear all of our voices again out there across our national airwaves when we return next Saturday, June 20th at 10 a.m. Eastern Time, special thanks to all of our guests who appear on the show today with Mary and me, Rudy and RJ. 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
5: News this hour from Town Hall. I'm Ron Taylor. There is growing momentum that the end of the Iran war may be near.
6: Key mediator Pakistan said an agreement was closer than ever before, and Iran made some of its most optimistic statements yet. President Trump said on social media the deal was scheduled to get signed tomorrow, Sunday, and that the Strait of Hormuz would open immediately. An Iranian foreign ministry spokesperson said the likelihood of finalizing a memorandum of understanding in the coming days is high. One senior U.S. official who briefed journalists on condition of anonymity said the president planned to meet on the G7 sidelines with the leaders of Egypt, Qatar, and United Arab Emirates to discuss efforts to wind down the war. John Scott reporting.
5: Tennessee Republican Senator Marsha Blackburn says she's proposing a new bill similar to the Save America Act.
7: Checking 26 states check those voter rolls against that system, and they remove people that are not allowed to vote. We want every state to do that. So incentivizing and giving them a plus up on their grants that they use for election security is the way we will do that.
5: Senator Blackburn was interviewed this week by the Salem Radio Network. Just moments ago in San Antonio, Jalen Brunson and the comeback Knicks did it again, and now they're the champion Knicks for the first time in 53 years. New York rules the NBA. Brunson scored 45 points, including 13 straight for New York in the fourth quarter, and the Knicks beat the San Antonio Spurs 94-90 in San Antonio in Game 5 of the NBA Finals just moments ago. The Knicks now have won the series 4-1, rallying from double-digit deficits in all four of these victories. The Lebanese army has withdrawn its troops from a base in southern village after Israeli forces advanced nearby. More at townhall.com.
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5: A federal judge has apologized after receiving a private reprimand for misconduct.
9: A federal judge who was disciplined after an investigation found that she had sex with a police officer in her chambers wrote a letter to a former law clerk apologizing for her, quote, harmful, offensive, and unprofessional behavior. An investigation found that U.S. District Judge Eleanor Ross had sex in the courthouse with a high-ranking uniformed police officer within earshot of staff, attended a partisan event, and initially lied about it when confronted. Ross wrote in her letter that her actions were patently wrong and there is no excuse. I'm Lisa Dwyer.
5: The iconic Today Show film critic Gene Shalit has died. The man known for his handlebar mustache and the bow ties was the show's full-time critic for more than four decades. Gene Shalit passed away and he was 100 years old. More news at townhall.com. There's a push for transparency in healthcare pricing.
10: The Trump administration is warning more than 500 hospitals to disclose basic cost information, saying hidden pricing drives up costs for American families. Hospitals that fail to comply could face penalties up to $2 million a year. Officials say stronger enforcement will help patients shop for care and curb runaway health care spending ahead of the midterms. I'm Bill Alexander.
5: Ford is recalling more than 250,000 vehicles that were incorrectly repaired under a previous recall meant to fix a problem that caused the engine to stall while driving. The recall includes over 255,000 Ford Focus automobiles models year 2012 to 2018. Ford said the canister purge valve may malfunction, causing the engine to stall unexpectedly while driving, increasing the risk of crash and injury. To fix the problem, dealers will provide an update for free. More on these stories at townhall.com.
11: For the Fox 45 Weather Authority team, I'm meteorologist Justin Chambers. Temperatures overnight will still be mild, dropping into the 60s and lower 70s. Waking up mild Sunday morning, but then tracking our next weather maker Sunday afternoon, where showers and thunderstorms develop weather alert mode on Sunday with highs in the 90s. For the Fox 45 Weather Authority, I'm meteorologist Justin Chambers from Talk Radio 680 WCBM.
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1: 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We have a very big meeting on Saturday, and we're dealing with them directly.
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4: 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Welcome to the revolution.
0: Yeah, we're coming to your city. 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
5: All right, thank you, Scott Shannon, and thanks to all of you for being with us. Write down our toll-free telephone number if you want to be a part of the program. Linda, what did I say when we were in the swamp yesterday? And what we did last night on Hannity was very, very important. The timing was very, very critical because if Republicans, we've only had four chances in 100 years where Republicans have had the White House, the House, and the Senate. And this reconciliation bill that I've been talking a lot about, I know it's somewhat, how do I say this? It is so swampy in nature that most people don't want to even hear it, and I have to explain it because it's so complicated and it's so significant. Otherwise, we're stuck with the Biden-Harris economy, and we have no chance to fix it because you're never going to get a single Democrat to go along with President Trump's economic priorities, his priorities on securing the border, his priorities on energy dominance, his priority on DOGE, his priorities on the next generation of weaponry. And if they don't get this done, too, we risk a $4 trillion tax increase because the Trump tax cuts expire. And through reconciliation with its, you know, archaic rules for the U.S. Senate makes it very complicated because it's a way to bypass the 60-vote margin that's needed for cloture to have a vote. And it's the one way you can thread a needle and get stuff done. That's how the Inflation Reduction Act got passed and shoved down our throats. That's how Obamacare got shoved down our throat. And we now have to use this process. Now it makes it complicated because then the Senate's involved. Anyway, so this is a very important time. Linda, what did I say yesterday when everybody was panicking as a result of the stock market? Now, yesterday, for a big part of the day, up until like maybe the last hour and a half, the stock market had been on the positive range. Right now, it's up about 2,500 points today, and I'll explain why in a second. What did I say would happen? How did I tell you that this is going to end?
6: You said that Trump is a very smart businessman and that we should pay attention. You've known him a very long time, and that there was going to be big news today because things were going to start happening and we're going to pivot. And that's exactly what happened. You also said that you had to get all these senators on board because we can't afford to not support the president.
5: Okay. One of the reasons we were in D.C. yesterday, and I spent a lot of time doing a lot of things that I'm not going to talk about on the air. Now, did I know this because the president told me this? No, he never told me. Never. I just know him and have known him long enough to know how he works. What am I talking about if you've been busy all day and you're just getting caught up on the news, which, by the way, if you're busy working all day, that means you're a great American and you're serving your community, you're serving your country in some capacity, and you're providing for your family. And I know, as some of my closest friends, I don't, my whole life doesn't revolve around your 4 hours a day. I try, but my whole life doesn't revolve around it. I'm like, gee, thanks a lot. What kind of friend are you? Not a good friend. Anyway, so Trump puts this out today, and this is what I knew eventually would happen. You see, with Donald Trump, remember, the state-run legacy media mob never wants to ever understand Donald Trump. They are obsessed with hating Donald Trump. If the dog bites the bee stings, if you're feeling sad, they're still going to hate Trump and blame Trump. If he cured cancer, they would still hate Trump. These idiots on that hard-hitting ABC Disney show, The View, where they have that idiot you know, dressed up in blackface in the past, and a guy that puts cucumbers in his, or whatever, in his pants and has women touching it with both hands and feeling it, Jimmy Kimmel. By the way, Bob Iger, do you approve that? What's that, Linda? Okay, they can get over that. And, you know, they've got the dumbest idiots. No wonder why this network is just going down the tubes. And, you know, does Bob Iger approve that message? You know, these idiot geniuses. There's a story out today, which I found very interesting before I get to The View, is that the ladies of The View had not had a single conservative, not one. No wonder why they're asking me to be on. I mean, I guess maybe they're just desperate. I'm not sure. But anyway, they didn't have a single, let's see, I'm looking for my media packets here. So, oh, here it is. The Media Matters, Media Research, they call it. ABC News made a big deal. The View invited zero right-leaning guests in the first 3 months of 2025. That's pretty funny. I don't think they can get them. I mean, they did reach out to me after I said to Stephen A. Smith, they used to invite me on that show. They haven't invited me on in years. And then I did a poll, and thank goodness I won 51-49 when I put up a poll because Linda was pushing me to do the show. I didn't want to do it.
6: Is not true. I wasn't pushing you to do the show. What I said was it would be interesting to have a conversation with people and see if there was an ability when the cameras are rolling to have a real conversation. Of course, I'm not expecting that to actually happen, but it would be nice because you're very good at debate. You're very calm. And Joy and Whoopi are losing their marbles no matter, I mean, you could say God bless you and they're going to get mad. So it would have been interesting to see.
5: It got so out of control with Rosie O'Donnell and me, the poor Barbara Walters, God rest her soul, who I actually liked and was always very nice to me. You know, she could not do a thing about it. Nothing. Anyway, Joyless this morning, I'll play it later in the program, saying, oh, Trump's tariff plan has been to intentionally destroy the country so his billionaire friends can swoop in and buy everything low and he can become a dictator. This is how nuts they are. Bob Iger, Mickey Mouse, ABC Disney, do you approve this message? Sonny Houston, countries are not going to be able to depend on a country that every 4 years could elect a dictator. These people are nuts. And it goes all day long on that network. Nobody watches that network. I am telling you, I get the ratings every day. You know that Hannity is on all of television. Unless there's like a big sporting event like Monday night. You know, we're like one in all of television, two, not just cable, or three. The show Hannity. And by the way, thank you to all of you that watch. And you've made that possible, not me. I mean, who would have thought when Fox News went on the air 29 years ago that those would be, these networks would deteriorate to these levels? Why? Because they lie. And then they put idiots like Jimmy Kimmel on in blackface mocking Karl Malone or, you know, he in his previous life, you know, putting, you know, strange items in his pants and having unknown women and telling them to come up and touch his crotch, you know, for 10 seconds with both hands and see if they can tell what's in there. I mean, that's the guy that, you know, Bob Iger, you hired that guy? Did Mickey Mouse hire that guy? Who hired that guy? And his ratings suck, and he's officially on cancellation watch, as is The View. You know, Harris Faulkner is beating The View on Fox News? How cool is that? I love it. Anyway, a long, drawn-out way of saying they don't care about understanding Donald Trump. And knowing him, I had no insider information. I'm going to be very, very clear about this. I said to Linda, well, mark my words, because the country, the list of countries that were on record reaching out, wanting trade deals, wanting free and fair deals, that recognize that we have been ripped off, taken advantage of, totally screwed over, and been abused all these years, and other presidents have allowed it to happen for 40 or 50 years. Trump is the only one to take it on. That he's going to create an off-ramp, which he did, 2600 on the Dow now. Now he has created an environment which every country knows that he meant what he said. Every country knows that he's in a position of strength, and if they don't deal with him, it's going to happen again. And then because China doubled down on dumb and stupid, because they need access to our markets, just like, and this is what the president was betting on. Every country, the EU, you know, all the European nations, Great Britain, India, Japan, Taiwan, South Korea, and even China in the end, I predict will come around. They need access to our markets and your money, or else they're screwed. Their manufacturing starts to tank. Their economy start to tank. Their workers start rebelling. Their citizens start getting angry. And Trump bet on American strength to get this deal done, and now he's free to negotiate. It was as predictable, if you know and watch this man, as the day is long. This was not complicated to figure out. I'd like to tell you I'm a genius. I'm not. The reason I didn't tell this publicly is because I wanted it to play out. I didn't want to get in the way of what was a position of strength that the president was taking. Again, no insider knowledge here. Just knowing, observing this guy. And he sends out this truth post today: based on the lack of respect that China has shown to the world markets, I'm hereby raising the tariff charged to China by the United States to 125% effective immediately. At some point, hopefully in the near future, China will realize that the days of ripping off the USA and other countries is no longer sustainable or acceptable. Conversely, and based on the fact that more than 75 countries have called representatives of our country, of the United States, including the Departments of Commerce, Treasury, the USTR, to negotiate a solution to the subjects being discussed relative to trade, trade barriers, tariffs, currency manipulation, non-monetary tariffs, and that these countries have not, at my strong suggestion, retaliated in any way, shape, manner, or form against the United States, I have authorized a 90-day pause and a substantially lowered reciprocal tariff during this period of 10%, also effective immediately. Thank you for your attention to this matter. Let the negotiations begin. This is what American strength is all about. Why we have allowed our country to be a sucker nation. Why we have been allowed ourselves to be abused by friend and foe alike. Why they have taken advantage of us and we've allowed it is unconscionable. You know, why are we allowing other countries that desperately depend on us for their national security to turn around and then stab us in the back with these high tariffs? Example, EU, you know, all these countries, 10% tariffs on American auto manufacturers. Okay, then you add the value-added tax, like Germany and other countries have. And, okay, so that's 30% above sticker price. No wonder why we sell no cars in Germany. But they sell, you know, 10 cars to our one car. You know, they sell their cars in the U.S. because we only have a 2.5% tariff on them. Okay, that's got to end. There's got to be either free and fair trade. There's got to be also, if not, you're going to choose reciprocal tariffs. The choice will be yours. But there are other issues that need to be dealt with as well. You know, when you talk about tariffs, a VAT tax, a value-added tax, a national sales tax, that is a tariff that makes it that much harder to sell an American car because you're adding 20% to the sticker price. We're not doing that to them. And these countries are guilty of currency manipulation, non-monetary tariffs, as I said, and that these countries, you know, were smart enough not to get into a fight or pick a fight with Trump. And I agree with Kevin O'Leary. The hell with China. If China wants this fight, great. He said clobber them with a 400% tariff. It's time to squeeze, you know, Chinese heads into the wall now. He's not wrong. Heritage Foundation released a study over the weekend revealed China's shipbuilders were able to produce over 1,000 commercial military vessels last year. American shipbuilders built 10 ships. Let me tell you something. You know, all the critics of President Trump and his tariffs, how much longer are you going to take being abused and taken advantage of and being ripped off without being willing to take a little bit of pain? And I know everybody was freaking out. I was very aware of it. I'm very sympathetic towards it because it's people's savings and they don't know the eventual outcome. But I was betting on American strength. And I was betting that the president was right, that they want access to our markets, and it's just the beginning of negotiations. It was a brilliant strategy on the part of the president and a huge win on his part. and the stock market's nearly up 2,700 points today, 2,700 points today. It's, you know, everybody freaked out over nothing. And I was saying that at the time. I didn't want to go too deep in the paint. I didn't know for sure what he would do. But knowing his brain, he's in a never-ending, perpetual state of negotiation. That's just how he rolls. And he doesn't like America getting ripped off, and neither do I, and neither should anybody. And the biggest beneficiary in all this is going to be American manufacturers, American automakers, American cattle ranchers, American produce and dairy farmers. They're going to, everyone will benefit. Working men and women. Now, the people that work on Wall Street, they make money when it goes up. They make it when it goes down. Don't let them fool you. Now, God forbid if you and your family are in a situation, this is a dangerous world, you feel threatened. Ideally, you talk your way out of it. You back up, you walk away, you run away, whatever you have to do. 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

0: Let me be very clear here. I still stand by what I've said for years and years on this program. I don't live and die by the stock market. I don't trust it. I don't understand it the way other people do. However, there was incredible fear that it was guiding market forces, driven by people that have no understanding how Donald Trump works. 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I guarantee you these Wall Street people with these huge dips, they went in for the big buy and they just made a fortune today. But it was so obvious what President Trump was doing. He's a never ending negotiator. Understand that psychology.
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8: This is All Hands Radio News. I'm Petty Officer Liz Vlahos. 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Chief Petty Officer Lynn Rodriguez takes us into the world of a CB diver.
9: When I'm getting ready to dive, I'm nervous, I'm excited, my heart starts racing, and I just hope that I get the job done and the weather and the water's cooperating with us. I am Chief Petty Officer Lynn Rodriguez. I am a Navy construction electrician and CB diver. We do underwater construction, we do demolition, build boat ramps, mooring inspections, cable inspections. Depends on the job and the location. We do some salvage, debris removal, depending where it's at. Underwater when I'm working, I feel good. I feel like it's just a way for me to get to work. But at the same time, you have a lot of other things you got to worry about. I have to worry about how much air do I have left. I got to worry about my buddy, you know, because he's watching me and I'm watching him, making sure we're okay. And if we're lucky, we get to see. If not, everything is by feel. You always have a buddy with you. You're never doing anything by yourself. You're never alone. I followed my dad's advice to always prove myself and do what I can in the Navy and make him proud, make everyone proud. So I try to do that with everything I do. Being a woman, it's sometimes more challenging because we have to wear the same amount of gear that a man does, and we have to do the same amount of pull-ups that a man does for the physical training and the test. It's a challenge, but you can do it. You just got to set your mind to it. Taught me how to be a leader, independent, confident.
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0: Exposing left-wing media bias. No stone left unturned. 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
1: 25 now till the top of the hour, 800-941-SEAN. You want to be a part of the program. Don't forget, only a few more days. What is today's date, the 8th, Linda? We have today, tomorrow. Oh, today's the 9th, so we have today, tomorrow, and Friday.
2: Yes, people have today, half of the day today. And let me just tell you, people showed up yesterday. We were getting crushed yesterday with people entering the contest.
1: I wish I could bring people behind the scenes of why I went to Washington yesterday. It's just there's certain things that, you know, in my work, in my job, and I allude to certain things that I know are public information, but more importantly, this is a very critical time in Washington. It really is. And anyway, for these senators to get together, we're going to play some of it later in the program, and getting this reconciliation bill done is very, very important. No, you're not going to get everything you want, in part because of reconciliation, the process itself. Now, this is April. We just got to get to October, and then we have the first Trump budget, and they'll be able to go line by line through every department, or if it still exists, and get to the budget they want. But this will preserve the tax cuts. This will bring in no tax on tips, overtime, Social Security. This will also unleash the president's energy dominance program. This will help Tom Homan and Kristi Noem out big time in terms of securing the border, number one, and keeping it secure, and number two, deporting all these people that didn't respect our laws, borders, and sovereignty. This is going to help, you know, the Department of Defense and the next generation of weaponry, knowing that the world is a very, very dangerous place, and we can't stand idly by, you know, with our hands tied behind our back. And it's going to help DOGE, you know, weed out waste, fraud, abuse, corruption that is going to continue whether Elon Musk stays past 130 days or not. I mean, as a non-government employee, there's usually a deadline on that, but there is some ambiguity to it. But we'll see. If nothing else, he will have set in motion for this process to continue, which I'm very happy about. And I guess that's why he's hated so much. But anyway, back to the Tesla contest. If you go to Hannity.com today, tomorrow, and Friday, your last 3 days, you can register every day, once a day. And we'll announce, hopefully, a winner by next week. And you just have to listen to this radio program, get the word of the day, because we were in D.C. yesterday. Today's word of the day is swamp. You go to the Hannity.com. You click on the Tesla contest at the head of the homepage. It'll take you to the contest page, and you put in the word of the day, and you will be officially registered. It's that simple. I love cooking. It's a passion. I don't know why it relaxes me. It does. I love to eat also. That's part of a passion. And I don't care what you're cooking. If you're cooking a steak, a burger, chicken, pork chops, pork ribs, fish, whatever your favorite is, I take great pride in making sure it comes out the way I like it every time. I'm pretty much a bit of a perfectionist with cooking, always have been. I want it perfect every time. When I cut into that steak, that chicken, that burger, that pork chop, I want it perfect. I want it exactly to my desired level of doneness. Now, I will never have to worry again. This technology is so amazing. It's a modern, completely wireless cooking thermometer. It eliminates any chance you'll screw it up. It eliminates any chance of undercooking, any chance of overcooking, no matter how you cook it. It can withstand temperatures up to 1,000 degrees Fahrenheit, and it's called Chef IQ Sense. It's so simple to use, it's like putting a toothpick inside of your steak, your fish, your chicken, whatever you're cooking. And then you just open up the Chef IQ app, which communicates with the wireless probe. And yes, it's healthy, no risk. I mean, it's so silly. Anyway, and you pick, all right, I want it medium rare. I want it medium. Or maybe you're insane and want it well done, which I think is nuts. But if you want it well done, it'll make it well done. It'll tell you when you when to turn your meat over, tell you when your meat's done. It'll eliminate any risk. 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
1: 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I'm just loving the reaction of stupid people. All of these people that have been trying to create in other people's minds that Donald Trump does not know what he's doing. He's going to create a world economic crash. And Donald Trump, you know, it's like whiplash. What are they going to say tomorrow? Oh, he was forced to do this. No. As a matter of fact, the Treasury Secretary, Bessent, just confirmed what I had pretty much understood because I know the guy so well. This was the plan all along. I've been saying this. I said it to Linda Sweet Baby James yesterday in D.C. I said, he's lining up all these nations, one after another after another, to the point where they're begging to do a deal with us. He's laid out the history of America being ripped off and taken advantage of. It's a compelling case, and we provide for the national defense. We pay more for NATO. We don't tariff them the way they've been tariffing us. They've been taking advantage of us, downright abusing us, meaning America, the American consumer and American manufacturers. They have hurt our ranchers, our farmers, our automakers. They've hurt everybody. And now the president said, okay, now that you got the message that I'm serious, now we can negotiate. And he'll be negotiating from a position of strength. Now the president also wants to talk about other issues, currency manipulation, trade barriers, non-monetary tariffs. I mean, we got to deal with the VAT tax in the European Union. I mean, he was not wrong in saying that the whole European Union designed to screw us. And if they think that they're going to get by without the U.S., good luck with them. You know, go out on your own. They want access to your money. They want access to our markets. They're ready to make a deal. And the president will be fair, but the president is not going to allow this country to get ripped off anymore. This is not that complicated. This has been, you know, I got to give kudos to Mark Penn, who used to be the pollster for Bill Clinton. He had an article in today's New York Post today, reactions off the wall, undue market panic, he called it. He said, it's time for Wall Street to get a grip. This is a Democrat writing this. The Trump tariff policies are a calculated gamble that the threat of tariffs can fundamentally remake the global economy and retilt it in the direction of the United States and away from China and other beggar thy neighbor countries, he calls them. But whether they work or not, Wall Street elites have convinced themselves that tariffs are worse than the pandemic that stopped the entire economy or the 2008 economic crisis that put 10 million people out of work. And so far, nothing has even happened. It's all speculation about what could happen. And Wall Street regularly overreacts on both the upside and the downside. But in judging the potential impact of the Trump tariffs, you know, the first place to look is basic math, he went on to say. And he said, these tariffs, if enacted, would be only a small part of the U.S. economy, no more than about 1% of our economic activity. And if they were enacted, the money would not go into corporate profits, but into the U.S. Treasury, about $300 billion a year. I actually think that number is low. I think it would be higher. The United States has an annual GDP of $28 trillion. We are the world's largest importer, but that's because we have the number one economy in the world by far relative to our size. Imports are a much smaller percentage than most people think. Thank God we have a few people out there with a brain. It is so frustrating. Now, the communist Chinese launched, this racist humiliation campaign mocking Trump tariffs. They had an AI-generated video believed to have been created by some TikToker depicting a depressing America under Donald Trump's tariffs. Yeah, guess who gets the last laugh today? And let me tell you where China's going to head. China, I promise you, listen closely to me, is freaking out now. Why? Because China needs access to our markets. They want your money too. And they're going to have to come to the table. And this is a win-win strategy to negotiate trade deals. The other person that got it right, Art Laffer, smart guy, who's on Stuart Varney's show. Anyway, He came after Steve Moore wrote an opinion piece, A Win-Win Exit Strategy for Trump on Tariffs, that was published in the Wall Street Journal. There are a few people that get it, people that we usually use on this program. There's a reason we have certain guests that we have. But what he's done now is he's gotten them in a position where they're going to lose their access to the U.S. market if they don't redress these types of inequities that they've done. And Art Laffer worked in the Reagan administration as an economic advisor, and he said, Trump is a master negotiator, and I'm watching these people calling into Trump. This is exactly what he does beautifully and wonderfully, and I believe he can negotiate freer trade deals, get those tariffs way, way down, much lower than they are now, by primarily those people lowering their tariffs and us keeping ours low or even going lower. It'll be a win-win. This is what we've been telling you would happen. Now, it might be a little hiccup in 90 days. I don't know. Some of these countries may be stupid. And by being stupid, I would define stupid as, you know, they might get greedy and think, oh, he gave in. Oh, he didn't like what was happening with the stock market. Okay, if that's your bet, go make the wrong bet. But I'm telling you, you're betting on a losing horse. 10-year Treasury yields spiked higher as Trump tariffs continued. Anyway, it jumped 10 basis points to 4.363%. Now, I'm going to say something to you, and I don't give out economic advice. Talk to your financial advisor. If you don't have the stomach for the stock market and the topsy-turvy, frankly, inexplicable ups and downs of the market. By the way, it's up 2,800 points today. Oh, what are they going to do on fake news, CNN, ABC, NBC, CBS, and MSDNC? It is unbelievable. The only country that was stupid enough to put reciprocal tariffs in place was China, and they got whacked. You know, J.P. Morgan's, Jamie Dimon, recession probably coming. Well, he inherited a recession. Didn't officially get into recession territory. As far as I'm concerned, it was. By every definition, we're paying everything. It's going to take a lot to get this economy. That's why I went to Washington yesterday, because we've got to get this reconciliation bill done. You know, it's, you know, CNBC. By the way, that's like the worst network to watch for economic news. They have really dumb people. There's a couple of smart people, but the rest of them are pretty dumb. Jim Cramer's an idiot. I'm just telling you, you do what you want. You want to take advice from Jim Cramer? Good luck with that. He predicted Black Monday for this week. Didn't quite work out the way he predicted. He's the one that said, I'm selling all my crypto, getting out now. It's going to go in the tank. Okay, a genius. I'm really going to listen to that guy. No, thank you. I'd rather go bet my money away than listen to these people. By the way, a little side note, the House Foreign Affairs Committee is set to consider legislation that would halt tens of millions of U.S. tax dollars. Apparently, they've been flowing to the Taliban. This panel now slated to hold a markup hearing today on No Tax Dollars for Terrorists Act, because they were recently made aware of a weekly $40 million cash shipment being made weekly to the Afghanistan Central Bank. In other words, Republicans discovered Biden was sending $40 million a week in cash shipments to the Taliban, the people that killed our soldiers and stole our military equipment and took our military base. By the way, want to know how the left is acting? Crazy Carville, he's lost his mind, is now warning Trump will rig the midterms and declare martial law. He lost his mind. He's not the same guy that I once knew. We have some other news I want to get to here. New evidence showing that the Biden administration conspired with China to keep Beijing's spy balloon surveillance mission a secret. Did you see that news today, Linda? Biden administration State Department officials held private talks with Beijing counterparts about the Chinese spy balloon that was intercepted in U.S. airspace in 2023 and discussed the implication the balloon's publicity would have on the relationship between the U.S. and China. Biden officials held discussions with Beijing February 1st, 2023 about the balloon, discussed the impact disclosing the balloon to the public and could have that disclosure would have on the relationship between the U.S. and China. According to internal State Department documents, at Trump administration officials told Fox Digital, and apparently Winken Tony Blinken stated that if the presence of the balloon were revealed publicly, it could have profound implications for our relationship with China. So they chose to lie to you The American people, like they lied about the borders being secure and inflation being transitory and Joe's cognitive health, they decide they would lie to us as a matter of record because they cared more about what China thinks. Now that's called American weakness. That is called appeasement. By the way, Tulsi Gabbard, who's on with us tonight, creates a task force to probe the intelligence community. Good. It's about time. Trump cut $4 million in Princeton funding. Good. More money saved for you, the American people. You realize that if we bring back manufacturing to this country and we start building, you know, all these companies that we have listed, we'll list them tonight on Hannity. I'm also going to scroll a list of all the money pledged before the tariff went into place. Then I'm going to put a list of countries that are investing in America as a result of the tariff threat. Then we're going to list the 70 countries that we can get it. And then we're going to list all the tariffs. I'm going to scroll all the tariffs that China puts on America. And you tell me whether or not we should do business with China. We'll do that for you tonight. Nobody else in the media will do it. 9 Eastern, Hannity, Fox. Hey, listen, you might not know this, but a violent crime is committed every 26 seconds in this country. That's scary. Criminals, they're getting bolder. We have a broken legal system. That's why the USCCA exists. They give you access to self-defense liability insurance.

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0: We're on our radio. He's Eric Cronin. I'm Gary McNamara. You know, the one thing when you look back at it here where you know, we know Scott Pelley is lying when he said he didn't know who Barry Weiss was because it was the biggest media story for a significant period of time for over a year.
1: Yeah.
0: I mean, it was, and it's still huge today.
1: Yeah.
0: You know, him purchasing it and then starting the Twitter files. And then remember, how many reports did Barry Weiss put out? How many installments of the Twitter file were there?
1: Oh man.
0: One, two, three, four, 10, 15, 20 installments of the Twitter files.
2: It seemed like we were getting a new one all the time.
0: Right. We're released, between December and March of 2023. It was a story that was out there every single day. And Democrats, as we talked about when the hearings took place, you know, the personal attacks on, you know, on Taibbi and Schellenberger, and then Schellenberger get, or which I forgot which one got the visit from the IRS agents at his house.
2: The days he was testifying.
0: Wow. For Pelley to say he didn't know it.
1: Yeah.
0: Who she was. He's lying.
1: But.
3: With SRN News, I'm Ron Taylor. The United States and Iran appear to be close to a deal to end the war and open the Strait of Hormuz. Pakistan's prime minister said Saturday that a deal was closer than ever before and expected to be finalized within 24 hours. President Trump said the deal was scheduled to get signed later today and that the Strait of Hormuz would open immediately. Nara Organics has recalled its organic baby formula sold at Target stores and online due to a multi-state outbreak of infant botulism. Federal authorities report that three babies became ill in California, Pennsylvania, and Washington in April and May after consuming the formula. The FDA says there's no shortage concerns. People are urged to stop using the product immediately. Jalen Brunson and the comeback Knicks did it again, and now they're the champion Knicks. For the first time in 53 years, New York rules the NBA. Brunson scored 45 points, including 13 for New York, beating the Spurs 94-90 in Game 5. This is SRN News.
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5: From the Fox 45 Weather Authority team, I'm meteorologist Justin Chambers. Temperatures not cooling off too much overnight. Mild conditions and numbers dropping into the 60s and 70s, but we'll be under partly cloudy skies. Sunday starts off mild. We're tracking our next weather maker and next weather alert day. Showers and thunderstorms developing for the afternoon into the evening time. Highs in the lower 90s. Much cooler and drier early next week. From the Fox 45 Weather Authority, I'm meteorologist Justin Chambers for Talk Radio 680 WCBM.
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0: With SRN News, I'm Ron Taylor. Momentum for a deal to end the war is growing. Pakistan says an agreement is closer than ever, and President Trump asserts it will be signed later today. Iran is making some of its most optimistic statements yet. Its foreign ministry spokesman said yesterday the likelihood is finalizing a memorandum of understanding is coming is high. Meanwhile, President Trump plans to discuss demining the Strait of Hormuz at the upcoming Group of Seven summit that begins on Monday. Nara Organics has recalled its organic baby formula sold to Target stores and online due to a multi-state outbreak of infant botulism. Federal authorities report that three babies in three states became ill after consuming the formula. The FDA says people are urged to stop using it immediately. Jalen Brunson and the comeback Knicks did it again, and now they are the championship Knicks. For the first time in 53 years, New York rules the NBA. And the final score in San Antonio, 94-90. This is SRN News.
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2: From the Fox 45 Weather Authority team, I'm meteorologist Justin Chambers. Temperatures not cooling off too much overnight. Mild conditions and numbers dropping into the 60s and 70s, but we'll be under partly cloudy skies. Sunday starts off mild. We're tracking our next weather maker and next weather alert day. Showers and thunderstorms developing for the afternoon into the evening time. Highs in the lower 90s, much cooler and drier early next week. From the Fox 45 Weather Authority, I'm meteorologist Justin Chambers for Talk Radio 680 WCBM.
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0: With SRN News, I'm Ron Taylor. The United States and Iran appear to be close to a deal to end the war and open the Strait of Hormuz. Pakistan's prime minister said yesterday that a deal was closer than ever before and expected to be finalized within 24 hours. President Trump said the deal was scheduled to get signed later today and that the Strait of Hormuz would open immediately. Nara Organics has recalled its organic baby formula sold at Target stores and online due to a multi-state outbreak of infant botulism. Federal authorities report that three babies became ill in California, Pennsylvania, and Washington in April and May after consuming the formula. The FDA says people should stop using the product immediately. President Trump celebrates turning 80 with a UFC cage fighting event on the White House South Lawn later today. It's an unprecedented extravaganza marking his birthday in show-stopping fashion featuring seven fights and aligning America's 250th anniversary. This is SRN News.
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2: On the Fox 45 Weather Authority team, I'm meteorologist Justin Chambers. Temperatures not cooling off too much overnight. Mild conditions and numbers dropping to the 60s and 70s, but we'll be under partly cloudy skies. Sunday starts off mild. We're tracking our next weather maker and next weather alert day. Showers and thunderstorms developing for the afternoon into the evening time. Highs in the lower 90s. Much cooler and drier early next week. From the Fox 45 Weather Authority, I'm meteorologist Justin Chambers for Talk Radio 680 WCBM.
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0: With SRN News, I'm Ron Taylor. Momentum for a deal to end the Iran war is growing. Pakistan says an agreement is closer than ever, and President Trump asserts it will be signed later today. Iran is making some of the most optimistic statements yet. Its foreign ministry spokesperson said yesterday that the likelihood of finalizing a memorandum of understanding in the coming days is high. Meanwhile, Trump plans to discuss demining the Strait of Hormuz at the upcoming Group of Seven summit that begins Monday. Nara Organics has recalled its organic baby formula sold at Target stores and online due to a multi-state outbreak of infant botulism. Federal authorities report that three babies became ill in California, Pennsylvania, and Washington in April and May after consuming the formula. The FDA says people are urged to stop using the product immediately. The Knicks have done it again, and now they are the champions. For the first time in 53 years, they rule the NBA, beating the Spurs 94-90 last night in Game 5. This is SRN News.
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2: From the Fox 45 Weather Authority team, I'm meteorologist Justin Chambers. Temperature's not cooling up too much overnight. Mild conditions and numbers drop into the 60s and 70s, but we'll be under partly cloudy skies. Sunday starts off mild. We're tracking our next weather maker and next weather alert day. Showers and thunderstorms developing for the afternoon into the evening time. Highs in the lower 90s. Much cooler and drier early next week. From the Fox 45 Weather Authority, I'm meteorologist Justin Chambers for Talk Radio 680 WCBM.
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5: News this hour from Town Hall. I'm Ron Taylor. Pakistan says a deal to end the Iran war is imminent.
6: Pakistani Prime Minister Shehbaz Sharif says a deal to end the war in Iran is closer than ever before, and he expects it to be finalized within 24 hours. He says Pakistan is preparing for an electronic signing of the agreement to be followed by technical level talks next week. Meanwhile, Iran state-run TV says funeral ceremonies for former Iranian Supreme Leader Ayatollah Ali Khamenei will be in July between the 4th and the 9th. Khamenei was killed by the U.S. and Israel in the opening attack of the war in February. He succeeded by his son, Mojtaba. I'm Donna Warder.
5: The Big Apple is finally on top of the basketball world after 53 years.
7: The New York Knicks won their first NBA championship Saturday night since 1973. The Knicks beat the Western Conference champion San Antonio Spurs at the Alamo City 94-90 in Game 5. Knicks captain and guard Jalen Brunson won the NBA Finals MVP award. Brunson led his Knicks with 45 points in this game. Brunson scored 13 straight points in the fourth quarter.
5: Correspondent Andrew Stewart. Nara Organics has recalled its organic baby formula sold at Target stores and online
8: due to a multi-state outbreak of infant botulism. Federal authorities report that three babies became ill in California, Pennsylvania, and Washington in April and May after consuming the formula. The FDA says people should stop using the product immediately. President Trump celebrating 80 years old today in a UFC cage fighting event at the White House South Lawn, an unprecedented extravaganza marking his birthday and aligning the America's 250th anniversary. The celebration sharply contrasting with President Biden's low-key 80th birthday in 2022. News and analysis at townhall.com.
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8: Two female court clerks in Utah sympathetic to illegal aliens are under arrest. Police say Jennifer Jonah and Lauren Kelsey Morrow, both of Logan, Utah, have been indicted. The two worked at the Logan City Municipal Justice Center. Correspondent Laura Winters has more.
11: These two women in their 20s are accused of helping an illegal alien evade ICE agents. These clerks are also accused of obstructing immigration proceedings by helping at least one of three other illegal aliens escape out a back door so ICE could not arrest or deport them.
8: The Trump administration is warning more than 500 hospitals to disclose basic cost information, saying hidden pricing drives up costs for American families. Hospitals that fail to comply could face penalties up to $2 million a year. Homeland Security Secretary Mark Wayne Mullen says the Trump administration has located about 146,000 unaccompanied migrant children who were previously unaccounted for during the Biden administration. More at townhall.com. Tragedy in Virginia as a church tent collapses during a storm while services were underway, killing one worshiper and injuring 22 others. We hear more on the story from correspondent Julie Walker reporting.
12: A spokesperson for Bedford County says heavy rain, lightning, and strong winds tore through Moneta Friday as the Eastlake Community Church was holding its outdoor service. Officials say 11 people were taken to the hospital, 11 others had minor injuries and were treated at the scene. A senior pastor at the church says he had just walked up to the stage to tell the group to go to their cars when a gust of wind picked up the tent. State Representative Eric Zare says the community will get through this.
13: This community wants the Eastlake family to know that our hearts are with you and our prayers are for you through this tragedy.
12: The church says it will be holding a special Sunday service at its Roanoke campus. I'm Julie Walker.
8: More on these stories at townhall.com. I'm Ron Taylor.
14: For the Fox 45 Weather Authority team, I'm meteorologist Justin Chambers. Temperatures overnight will still be mild, dropping into the 60s and lower 70s. Waking up mild Sunday morning, but then tracking our next weather maker. Sunday afternoon, more showers and thunderstorms develop. Weather alert mode on Sunday with highs in the 90s. For the Fox 45 Weather Authority, I'm meteorologist Justin Chambers. For Talk Radio 680, WCBM.
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17: Hi, it's Sean Casey. I'm sitting here with Dr. Melissa Sagib, Doctor of Audiology of Audiology Associates. When silence is not golden. Great to see you again, Doctor.
18: Good to see you too.
17: Let's talk a little bit about hearing aids here. What's the difference in being fit with prescription hearing aids rather than over-the-counter?
18: Yeah, it's a great question. You know, prescription hearing aids are what you get when you walk into our doctor of audiology office or an audiologist office, and they are prescribed based on your hearing loss, and they are very different than what you can buy at big box stores, Amazon, online. And several years ago, over-the-counter hearing aids got a lot of attention as they were reintroduced to the market, but they've always been around under a different name called PSAPs, personal sound amplifiers, and they were fine. And then what companies started to get into the market a little bit more, and now you can go into any store and buy them over the counter, but it's a self-fit process, meaning you're going to pop them in. They're for a kind of mild to moderate hearing loss. And I always say more mild, comparing them to more readers if needed, where if you really have a strong problem hearing in noise or other medical factors, you're kind of contraindicated. They're probably not best for you. But if you just feel like you need hearing aids once in a while, or there are certain situations that are hard, they could be a great option for you. But again, you don't get any help. It's a self-fit process. There's no someone helping you put them in, program them. They're just generic settings that you can pick and see which one you like best. You know, some have online hearing tests you can do, so it can be a little bit more accurate. But then it's, again, online and you're doing it yourself. Prescription hearing aids are done in our offices, and what that means is before you get them, you receive a full diagnostic evaluation. We look in your ear. We have three parts of the ear, outer, middle, and the inner, and we assess all parts to see, is it wax? Is there infection? Is there something alarming, like a signs of a tumor or signs of something more serious occurring? And then at least you know your baseline of what we're working with. And after we go through the full diagnostic evaluation, we sit and talk to you about hearing aid options, which one is best for you and your lifestyle, and therefore they're prescribed. And then when you come in for the hearing aid fitting, it's about an hour. We measure the hearing aid by putting a microphone in your ear with the hearing aid, and we have your prescriptive targets and your prescription of hearing based on the hearing test we did. And then we're able to match the hearing aid response to your threshold. So there's no guesswork in how much volume you need at certain frequencies to hear well, and if it's going to work, we know exactly what that hearing aid is doing in your ear, and that way it's prescribed for you in your settings. So, for example, I have a lot of patients who are working, and in the workforce, maybe they're professors or they're in a courtroom or so forth, and the sounds can be reverberant or they need more help in noise for those specific situations. So we can really create programs to tailor the hearing aid for them. Our hearing aids that are prescription have, you know, 24 hours of battery life, and everything is rechargeable now. They're all Bluetooth compatible. And then they have some other features that could be really helpful for you. They all have apps that go with it, so you can still make some minor adjustments. Focus the direction of sound if you're in a noisy room to really customize it for what you need. So you get a lot more with the prescription side than you do over the counter. And one more important piece is that if you do have health insurance, a lot of health insurance companies in this area offer a hearing aid benefit, meaning that they have some coverage towards the cost of a hearing aid. They don't have that for over-the-counter because it's just generic. So if your insurance companies have recognized that if you are hearing impaired and you need help, seeing a doctor of audiology for prescription hearing aids will give you a better outcome than over-the-counter. And the other piece is that over-the-counter hearing aids are not cheap. A good set, there are definitely cheap ones out there, but a good set of prescription hearing aids are going to run between $2,000 and $2,500, which is pretty much what you would get in our
17: for
18: office.
17: For the set or
18: for the set. For the set, which really isn't much different than some of the offers we have that we give our patients. And then, again, if you have a hearing aid benefit, you might even pay less. And this way you're getting a treatment, you're knowing how to put the hearing aid in, you're getting cleanings on a regular basis, ear cleanings. What if it's just wax and you're shoving a hearing aid in, right? That's not going to help you. That's actually making the problem worse because now you have to hear through all that wax, and that's not good for you either. So when you get the prescription hearing aid, you're getting the assessment. And even if you are a candidate for over-the-counter, you know, if you get a baseline hearing test, that's a really good thing to have because as we age, hearing can change. And this way we're able to really track and monitor and make sure that prescription hearing aid is doing everything it can for you. And if changes arise, we make accommodations for that too by just, you know, modifying the settings.
17: You just said something very important regarding a baseline hearing test. When should that occur? At what age should we consider it? Because, you know, again, a lot of times people don't realize they might have very mild hearing loss. But if you have a baseline test, you might be able to determine that much earlier.
18: Absolutely. And, you know, I always say presbycusis, which is the hearing loss due to the natural aging process, usually occurs around our fifth decade of life. But that's a bell curve. And there's a lot of environmental factors that play a role here. So 50s, you should really start getting just baseline because we'll all struggle in noise or certain environments are harder. The TV's louder. Things are more muffled. And maybe everything is fine and it's just the processing that our brain takes when it hears sound to understand it. And that slows down too, which is normal. But you could be in your 40s and struggling in noise and noticing changes. And the answer is you should come in and get that because there are other health factors that play a role. For example, the configuration of a hearing test, the audiogram we give and we go over with you can give us a lot of information about the cause. And so if you have a low frequency hearing loss and you're hearing like maybe a pulse in your ear, those are a lot of red flags. So when you come in, it's also like a diagnostic health assessment of your hearing. So we can see if there's anything else occurring that would be needing more medical attention.
17: What are some early signs or symptoms of hearing loss that would be a good time to call audiology associates?
18: Absolutely. You know, one important thing is everyone mumbles. And it's more than just my husband or my wife. Like, everyone's mumbling, and it's not me, it's them. Well, maybe not. And mumbling is because we hear certain sounds but not others because of the configuration of hearing. Usually our low frequencies are preserved, and the higher frequencies are more damaged. So we hear the low pitches but not the high. And that's when we hear but don't always understand. Or sound is really muffled and not as clear. And so that is when you should absolutely come in. And at least you don't have to treat it, but you should diagnose it. You know, we get our blood pressure checked. We get our eyes tested. We get our teeth cleaned. And hearing is very, very important. It's one of our five senses. I think it often goes to the wayside. But more and more attention, I think, because of the over-the-counter hearing aids has brought more light into what we do and why. And so I think, going back to your question about sounds is, you know, people will report muffled. And the second biggest complaint is I can't hear a noise. I'm at a party and I can't hear anymore. Right. I've noticed a decline. I'm at a restaurant. I'm reading lips. It's very hard. Or you're avoiding those situations because it is so difficult. You know, if it's so hard to hear, who wants to go out to eat unless you don't like the person? And then you can enjoy your dinner, but you just won't hear much. And hearing aids have so much technology in the prescription side. Over the counters have some, but the prescription side is really where you'll see the advancements of taking the noise to not amplify it, but then really trying to take that speech and enhance it so you can enjoy being out in the world and being in parties and restaurants where you're struggling, but you're struggling with everyone else. It's audible. And that's really the goal.
17: Yeah, we often take precautions when, for instance, we wear sunglasses when we're out in sunshine because we don't want to damage our eyes.
18: Yep.
17: But so many people don't take any precautions when it comes to protecting their hearing. Why is that?
18: You know, I think that they don't think about it. You know, the eyes, you definitely can feel the maybe some sensitivity, but with your ears, you think, it's going to be fine. I'm young. And actually, research has shown that if you already have hearing loss and you and I are around the same noise level, but I have normal hearing, you are most likely going to get more damage the hearing organ because it's insult to injury, whereas I might be completely fine. And so, you know, that is definitely something to keep an eye out for, too, is that if you are going to be around loud, if you're mowing your lawn, and it's a lot of lawn, you know, if you're 10 minutes, you probably are okay. But wear ear protection. Like, even if it's 10 minutes and you can do a little bit to protect, you know, the ones that go over the ears, they're called super oral. You can go to a drugstore and get the little yellow foam ones for $1.50. Those are the gold standard. If you get them in right, you have to roll them to insert them properly. But when you do, and I mean, that is the gold standard. You will attenuate sound. If it's really hard for you to put them in, we can make custom hearing protection where we take a cast of the ear, ship that out, get any color you want. And that way, you know, you can use those. And that's what musicians use, right? Mm-hmm. You see on them with the ear plugs in. They actually have in-ear monitors so they can hear their own voice, but it limits some of the noise. So we have those too. So there's so many options. And our environmental factors, such as noise, really play a lot because I'm seeing 9, 10, 11-year-olds who are listening to AirPods and music or whatever beats, and they're just blaring it. And we can tell in the configuration the cause of the problem, and we can see that a lot of it is noise and music from just too loud. And so, you know, I could do a whole talk on that part, too, about hearing conservation, but really – OSHA, which is the occupational standards for jobs, they have a lot of really good guidelines about the volume and duration because that's really what it's about. It's how loud for how long. So if it's a blip, you're probably okay. But if it's going for 5 or 10 minutes at a very loud volume, you are going to do damage to your hearing.
17: 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So if you're having signs of hearing loss, we want to schedule a baseline hearing test. Call Audiology Associates when silence is not golden, 410-944-3100 or online aaiaudiology.com.
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6: And thank you, Scott Shannon, and thanks to all of you for being with us. And write down our toll-free telephone number if you want to be a part of this extravaganza, this program. It's 800-941-SEAN if you want to join us. We have a lot on the radicalized Democratic, lying Democratic Party. I didn't believe a word Dr. Jill Biden said. We have Texas Democrat James Tallarico, our neighbors with a uterus. I mean, can't make that up. We have a new sex scandal as it relates to Graham Plattner in Maine. We don't need men to vote. We just need, you know, neighbors with uteruses to vote. This is stuff I never thought I'd be talking about when I started my career many years ago, decades and decades ago. Never thought that. You know, I saw one thing today, made me think of Mamdani and his comments about confiscating people's homes if they have a beehive and landlords and just taking people's property. I don't know if you saw this. This is on FoxNews.com, Linda. A New York City landlord pleading for help. He has a 9-year squatter that is draining him dry. You know, the dispute has drained his daughter's college fund, cost him $325,000 in unpaid rent, a Brooklyn landlord trapped in a nearly decade-long legal nightmare. It has cost him hundreds of thousands of dollars in unpaid rent and legal fees. New York courts repeatedly delay resolution, and the person that just decided not to pay his rent that's been living there for 9 years continues to live in the apartment without making any rent payments to the landlord. Anyway, this guy owns a small 8-unit building, Park Slope in Brooklyn, New York. Told Fox News Digital. He spent the last 9 years trying to remove a woman who originally moved into one of his apartments as a live-in companion for an elderly disabled tenant. And court records show the woman moved into the apartment in 2014 after responding to a Craigslist advertisement seeking a live-in companion for the tenant. Does Craigslist even still exist, Linda? I have no idea.
7: It does. Yeah.
6: It does. Okay. Anyway, the woman died in 2016. And it's now a decade of litigation spanning multiple courts and proceedings. And after the tenant's death, disputes arose over the woman's whether she can be a tenant and have status as a tenant, her rent obligations, whether the apartment remains subject to rent stabilization laws as she sought unpaid rent and possession. I mean, this is insane. This is stuff that would only happen in New York, California, Illinois, Chicago, New Jersey. Everyone else in this country has simple, basic, fundamental common sense. And then there's a group of people that have no common sense at all. All right, so Linda, how old is Liam now? Is he 10 years old? How old is Liam? Can't believe he's 10. And I've said ever since, this kid is all boy. This is like your dream kid, and he's cute as can be, and he's been on this radio program, and we got him to admit that he doesn't like his mom's air fried french fries. He much prefers Chick-fil-A french fries, waffle fries, which, you know, Linda, of course, denies him any access, doesn't even give him real pizza. She makes, you know, gluten-free at-home pizza, won't even buy the kid a real pizza. But that's a different issue for a different day. But if let me ask you, with your children, because this was the way I've raised my kids, if Liam does something wrong, you kind of expect kids, or, you know, every kid's going to get in a little bit of mischief and trouble every once in a while, right? Does that really annoy you? Does that piss you off?
7: When he gets in trouble?
6: Yeah.
7: No, I mean, I expect it.
6: You expect some of it, right? Now,
7: of course,
6: if you ask him straight up, did you eat the cookie? And meanwhile, he's got cookie all over his face and you told him not to eat the cookies. And then he lies to you. What's he in more trouble for, eating the cookie or lying about eating the cookie?
7: Always the cover up. The lie is far worse with all four of them. Always.
6: By the way. You're acting as though they're, it's always the cover up.
7: The cover up.
6: The cover up for a kid that stole a cookie. Oh my gosh. Don't have the cookie. Bill Cosby used to do a funny bit on that. I didn't eat the cookie. I did not touch the cookie. And meanwhile, there's cookie all over the kid's face. It was a pretty funny bit. Anyway, I can't stand this about the Biden family. They just are flat out lying. And this interview on CBS aired this morning, I'm sorry, at Sunday morning, and Dr. Jill Biden, you know, is swearing up and down that she never saw signs of Joe's cognitive decline. Now, we were pointing it out in 2019. All these truths to be self-evident. All men and women are created by the thing. Oh, no, no, you know the thing. And then I have my favorite tape of all time. I mean, he was mumbling, bumbling, stumbling, hiding in the basement during COVID, and they used it as an excuse to cover for what was an obvious cognitive decline because they wanted power. In other words, they were dishonest. There were two big lies in the Biden administration. One, you know, circle back, Peppermint Patty, Jen Psaki, you know, out there saying that I have a hard time keeping up with Joe. She must be in awful shape when she says that. Now here's Dr. Jill Biden saying that she did not see any signs of Joe's cognitive decline. Listen.
8: Did you ever see signs that he was falling into cognitive decline?
2: No.
8: No. No.
6: No.
8: Truly.
2: No.
6: No.
8: I mean, people were saying he wasn't the same Joe Biden.
2: Well, I don't think that's true. He was the same, the essence of the same Joe Biden, but yeah, he was slowing down. He was getting older. I mean, we all observe that when you know, it's a very intense job. I think it ages you.
3: The political coverage that look, some of the political players and some of the let me ask a rhetorical question.
6: Nah.
3: No, anyways.
6: Yeah, you can't make it up. You know, I beat Medicare. Huh? Huh? And then she's now saying, and she wasn't saying this at the time, you know, that she thought her husband was having a stroke in the debate with Donald Trump. I think one of the greatest presidential debate moments of all time is when the moderators at the time asked, well, Mr. Trump, what do you think of Joe Biden's comments? He said, I don't know what he said. I don't think he knows what he said. But, you know, she thought he was having a stroke. Ask yourself, if there's somebody in your life that you care about, a spouse, boyfriend, girlfriend, I don't care who it is, anybody that you care at all about, and you think they're about having a stroke on a stage, what would your reaction be? Listen.
8: Were you horrified as you saw it unfold?
2: I wasn't horrified. I was frightened because I had never, ever seen Joe like that before or since. Never.
8: Or since.
2: Yes.
8: Or you've since. Never seen him like
2: never.
8: That?
2: Never. No.
8: What happened?
2: I don't know what happened. I mean, as I watched it, I thought, oh my God, he's having a stroke. And it scared me to death. And then he never seemed to,
8: find himself.
2: Find
8: that,
2: himself. Right? Yeah. After that.
6: Yeah. Never saw it before. Never saw it after. No, I never saw a single sign at all of Joe's cognitive decline. We played almost every time this guy went out in public. It was more material for this show than for TV. And after the Trump debate, well, you might remember this moment from the debate. This will go down in presidential debate history. This is Donald Trump being asked the question.
3: I've changed it in a way that now you're in a situation where there are 40% fewer people coming across the border illegally. That's better than when he left office. And I'm going to continue to move until we get the total ban on the total initiative relative to what we're going to do with more Border Patrol and more asylum officers.
9: President Trump?
10: I really don't know what he said at the end of that sentence. I don't think he knows what he said either. Look, we had the safest border in the history of our country.
6: 40% less. That was the other big Biden lie. And by the way, after the Trump debate, you know, then Jill Biden says, well, he had two very good events and he was actually fine. It was inexplicable. I mean, you just can't make any of this up. They just lie. The other big lie. The border's closed. The border's secured. No, it wasn't. What he just said there was an outright lie. Our border is now secure. Right here, right now, today. Thanks to Donald Trump. And I don't think he gets any credit for it. We just, you know, we're not showing you every night what we used to show you in the Biden years. It is fairly remarkable. Sweet baby James can bring in one thing that I sent him. He didn't bring in the second thing I asked him for. Linda, I sent you a...
7: I got you, boss.
6: All right. Thank you. And then we've got the Nazi tattoo guy. Now, there's something very interesting happening in Maine that I want you to pay very close attention to. And because the Democrats are now starting to turn on Graham Plattner. And there is a reason why the establishment, it's not because of the Nazi tattoo. It's not because of all the controversies. You know, it's not that we have a, you know, new controversy that's emerged with Plattner and his wife reportedly alerting the campaign about his sexually explicit text messages with several women. You know, she did this days before he announced he was running. She put out what many described on social media as a hostage video this weekend. There is a reason. Why, Hannity, is there a reason? And Graham Plattner fuming, his wife is fuming at the shameful report. And Graham Plattner, you know, goes out with his videos. What is the reason? What could possibly be the reason? Why did Democrats turn on Mr. Fang Fang? Why did they do that? Because in Maine, there is a little known law in the state of Maine. And that is after the June 9th primary, they have until the June 27th for him to get out of this race. If he gets out of the race, then the establishment will get to pick a replacement. That is, it wasn't the Nazi tattoo. Now it's just they don't think he can win. That is the only reason. They want to pull a last-minute switcheroo, just like they did in the case of Joe Biden with Kamala Harris. And so they would then have the ability to pick a replacement, just hand-pick a replacement. Doesn't matter what the people of Maine have to say, but he has to do it within, I think, whatever, 5 days after. Now, this is not, there's new information. We knew about the Nazi tattoos. Now that we have these reports, well, Wall Street Journal, New York Times has it. Where did it come from? Did this come from Republicans? I tend to doubt it. This likely came from Democrats. What about Mr. Fang Fang? Did that come from Republicans? I tend to doubt it out there, too. They didn't think he could win. They thought he would be, you know, a problem on the ticket. Anyway, they revealed, but they knew about this before he ever ran for office and didn't care. Anyway, his wife's name in the case of Plattner, Amy Gertner, discovered the explicit text that he exchanged with, you know, as much as I guess a dozen women. And she flagged it to the campaign in 2025 and described the messages as pre-marriage or resolved through couples therapy. And she called the media coverage shameful. Well, blame Democrats. I don't think Republicans did this in any way, shape, manner, or form. And Plattner's dismissing it as journalistic malpractice or gossip. No, I mean, if it was Donald Trump, really? Would you claim that? I doubt it. You know, remember, this is the guy that blames sexual assault victims, suggesting women take some responsibility, avoid getting effed up on alcohol, and act like an adult. Oh. And he downplayed military sexual assault reporting challenges, calls himself a communist, called all cops bastards, referring to rural white Maine residents as racist and stupid, you know, homophobic slurs, other crude comments. None of this pushed him out. The only thing now is they don't think he can win. You know, advocating political violence, references to fighting with signs and fists and guns, if need be, and an armed working class for this fight. You know, he attributing now many of these posts to PTSD. We're talking about just in the last couple of years. You know, the Nazi chest tattoo wasn't a dead giveaway for him. Anyway, now he's facing calls from Democrats to drop out. Now they have this little known provision that could, in fact, facilitate it. And this, to me, sounds exactly like the type of thing that we saw in the past with Kamala Harris and Joe Biden. And if you think I'm wrong, give me a call. 800-941-SEAN if you want to be a part of the program. Listen, everyone needs a safety security plan. And here's the thing. According to 2022 FBI statistics, you know what? Less than 0.01% of all altercations require a lethal response. Now, there may be that moment somebody wants to kill you, kill your family. There's only one option in those moments, but that's less than 1% of the time. That's why part of my everyday personal safety security strategy includes the non-lethal technology of BYRNA.com, BYRNA.com. 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
6: I know you're shocked by this, but I'm sorry to be the bearer of bad news. But anyway, this primary in Maine is June the 9th. Now, if Plattner wins, which he will, that nomination, he would have to withdraw himself by 5 p.m. on the second Monday in July, which is July 13th. Withdrawal, you know, in writing to the Maine Secretary of State. Democrats are dumping all this op research on him on purpose. This is, I would bet everything I had, you know, Cory Booker, I'm beginning to have questions about Graham Plattner. The Nazi tattoo didn't do anything. None of the other comments about rape or anything else did anything. No. Anyway, and the Secretary of State will produce new ballots, and then the party would pick a replacement. Only about 2 weeks, July 13th to 27th, then they would have time to choose a replacement. How much do you want to bet they already have the replacement picked? 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
7: No.
6: Just a very strong suspicion on my part. We've seen this movie before. All right, quick break. Right back.
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1: 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I'm Petty Officer Liz Vlahos. If you think construction is a challenging endeavor on land, imagine doing it underwater. Chief Petty Officer Lynn Rodriguez takes us into the world of a CB diver.
5: When I'm getting ready to dive, I'm nervous, I'm excited, my heart starts racing, and I just hope that I get the job done and the weather and the water's cooperating with us. I am Chief Petty Officer Lynn Rodriguez. I am a Navy construction electrician and CB diver. We do underwater construction, we do demolition, build boat ramps, mooring inspections, cable inspections. Depends on the job and the location, we do some salvage, debris removal, depending where it's at. Underwater when I'm working, I feel good. I feel like it's just a way for me to get to work. But at the same time, you have a lot of other things you gotta worry about. I have to worry about how much air do I have left. I gotta worry about my buddy, you know, cause he's watching me and I'm watching him, making sure we're okay. And if we're lucky, we get to see. If not, everything is by feel. You always have a buddy with you. You're never doing anything by yourself. You're never alone. I followed my dad's advice to always prove myself and do what I can in the Navy and make him proud, make everyone proud. So I try to do that with everything I do. Being a woman, it's sometimes more challenging because we have to wear the same amount of gear that a man does, and we have to do the same amount of pull-ups that a man does for the physical training and the test. It's a challenge, but you can do it. You just got to set your mind to it. Taught me how to be a leader, independent, confident.
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2: All right, 25 now till the top of the hour. 800-941-SEAN if you want to be a part of the program. So apparently we've had a lot of escalation with Israel and Lebanon and Hezbollah and what's going on there. But it's like a never-ending fight for Israel to survive. And I know the president weighed in and apparently spoke with the prime minister and spoke with some of Hezbollah and Lebanon leaders, and maybe this is coming to an end. I hope so. But it's gotten intense. Over 900 top fighters for Hezbollah have been taken out by Israel in the last week. Their military is unbelievable. Their ability to fight conflict, defend their way of life is unbelievable. But there's a lot of bad news. We see what not only Iran, but their proxies do. They attack densely populated cities and areas in Israel, like places like Tel Aviv. You see anti-Semitic attacks rising worldwide in the halls of Congress, college campuses, on the airwaves. I mean, it's disgusting. It's repulsive. And all these families want to do is be left alone and raise their families. That's it. October 7th. Everyone should watch the videos I've seen. I wish they would have released them. Anyway, your help is critical. The International Fellowship of Christians and Jews, we have partnered with them. They're on the ground every day. They're providing all the humanitarian assistance, and that means food and water and medicine and supplies and clothing, you name it. They're supplying it. They have mobile medical clinics for the elderly. They're doing it all, but they can't do it without your help. And whatever you can do at this time of need as they fight for survival, and so many people are displaced and in such need, please go to their website. It's prayifcj.org. That's prayifcj.org. Let's play Graham Platner. This may be one of my favorites of all times, referring to his female neighbors as neighbors with a uterus. That's when you thought it couldn't get any more nuts for this guy.
3: This summer, more than half our population became second-class citizens. Every one of our neighbors with a uterus became the property of the state. In these situations, when there is an unwanted pregnancy, it is moral for a woman to be able to control her own body, or any one of our neighbors with a uterus to be able to control their own body.
2: And any of our neighbors with I obviously meant James Tallarico. I'm moving on from Graham Platner. I mean, and the irony of this is Democrats actually think, and they're going to pour tens, if not hundreds of millions of dollars into this race, like they did with Beto Bozo, and just come up short. Even Tina Brown, did you read the article that she wrote? Actually, it was fairly clever. It's just false hope. They're not going to win here. Not with this nut, James Tallarico. I mean, this guy is unbelievable. If what they think will work in the great state of Texas, then God bless them, because they don't know he can read the Bible. He uses it. Well, you mean the Bible where he says that there are six separate genders, but yet the prayer that Jesus gave his apostles was our Father who art in heaven. You know, just a slight contradiction to what he believes. His comments on this bill restricting transgender athletes, Tallarico stating modern science recognizes there are many more than two biological sexes. In fact, there are six. Linda, have you been able to look up? Have you gone to artificial intelligence and looked up what the six are? Because I can't find it anywhere. I'm looking everywhere, and I can't.
4: I
2: find
4: actually have
2: the
4: answer.
2: Show.
4: No, I have the answer. I think
2: What's
4: I might
2: answer?
4: Have shared it with you. We had a caller. Very nice
2: caller.
4: Person, did not want to go on the air, but they did give me the answer to all six genders. Are you ready?
2: I am ready. Hit me with it.
4: All right. So it's woman, man, girl, boy, guy, gal. That's all six. So hopefully that can put
2: you
4: Mr.
2: Think
4: Tallarico.
2: You think you're clever.
4: I'm not clever. Right. That's our audience. Our audience is wonderful.
2: That is actually pretty clever. But Tallarico, you know, I mean, it's just so far off. You know, he's so bizarre. It's so strange. You know, they had this debate on a bill restricting these transgender athletes. Modern science recognizes there are more than two biological sexes, but nobody can name what the other four are. Now, he says God is non-binary. okay, in the same context, citing Galatians 3:28 as neither male nor female, and arguing God transcends human categories.

0: and spread through systems, even without overt symptoms. What is he even talking about? Critics call it anti-white or guilt tripping. Anyway, in the primary drama, TikTok influencer alleged that Tellerico privately called former Representative Colin Allred, who happens to be African-American, a mediocre black man. Whoa, what is wrong with this guy? Well, contrasting him with Jasmine Crockett. Now, Colin Allred publicly criticized Tellerico as a hater. Tellerico denied the exact quote, called it misreported, and said Allred ran a mediocre campaign. They spoke about relations remaining strained. Then we've got, you know, reports that Tellerico's Instagram followed thousands of accounts, including, oh, that's right, adult and OnlyFans creators and escorts. Whoopsie daisy. That's not good. That's true. You know, and apparently he likes some of these posts. And his team said the account is partially managed by staff. And you always blame it on the staff. If there's a bad post, Linda did it. Except the truth is, in our case, it would be true. Because I don't have access to any of my accounts.
1: What? Tough crowd. Tough crowd.
0: No, do I have access to my social media? I do not.
1: You don't, but you assume I make mistakes. So, you know, I would never make a mistake on your social media. I only do that on my own.
0: Mm-hmm. Is your nose growing? Just checking. Pinocchio. Occasionally, you know, some things went up that shouldn't have gone up. But, you know, I don't think it's not malicious, and it's not often. In fairness, and this is a lot to do. Anyway, and you guys do a great job. How's that? But anyway, his team said the account is partially managed by staff. Always blame the staff. I love that. Doesn't judge people for their heart, for their work, and tying it to Christian values of non-judgment. Critics, especially conservatives, yeah, they're not buying his seminary and the game that he's playing. Now, in the state of Texas, why would you say you want to put out a welcome mat on the southern border in the state of Texas, ravaged by illegal immigration? And we've covered this for years. And how many times have we interviewed Ted Cruz and Governor Greg Abbott, who we like a lot on this program, both of them? But, you know, he had past support for masks, progressive policies, leaving the Texas Capitol during that 2021 walkout over voting bills that was taking place there. You know, Mike Lee accused him of being of religious child sacrifice rhetoric. Yikes. I don't know. The guy's a nut. And this is going to be the only vegan campaign. And he's against drilling. And again, he refers to his neighbors with uteruses, meaning women. This is crazy. So we got Marxist commie Mamdani. I mean, I just keep playing the hits here because these people are absolutely nuts. And Mamdani would not, the first mayor to not show up for the parade this weekend. This is New York City's Israel Day parade and much celebrated. Former mayors were there. I saw Bloomberg was there. I saw the police commissioner, Jessica Tisch, was there. Mamdani now wants to remove the name of a predecessor of his, Ed Koch. The 59th Street Bridge, Queensboro Bridge, they named it the Ed Koch Bridge. And anyway, he wants to remove that name. I don't know, maybe because he's Jewish? I have no idea. None. But it is so obvious. Look, let's go through his history, shall we? I mean, all these people have a history. And, you know, current mayor of New York, Democratic Socialist mayor, you know, referred to Israel as an apartheid state, claiming they committed genocide after October 7th, occupation, settler colonialism, you know, supported the boycott, divestment, sanctions, the BDS movement, calls for ending U.S. military aid to Israel, accusations of Israeli genocide in Gaza. Maybe he needs to see the IDF tape that I saw of October 7th and the murder and the rape and the kidnapping and torture. Maybe he needs to go inside the terror tunnels that I've been in. And maybe he needs to see it up front and close and personal and firsthand. Maybe he needs to go to small border towns with Gaza like Sderot, where kids can't even play outside because of the close proximity to Gaza. That means Hamas. And that means there's one town when I went there in 2015 or 16 had 10,000 rockets fired into it. Maybe he needs to get an education. Maybe he needs to stand next to the Iron Dome as I have

0: as it's constantly firing off, you know, these missiles to stop and prevent the missiles fired by the enemy into their country, into densely populated areas. Maybe you can learn something. Maybe you should go over there. Although I don't even think the people of Israel would want them there at this point. You know, reportedly describing Israeli military operations in Gaza. What was Israel supposed to do? They have a population of under 9 million people. What are they supposed to do when over 1,000 are murdered and all the people that were kidnapped and all the rape and torture that took place and beheading that took place? What are they supposed to do? That would be the equivalent of 40,000 dead Americans in a single day. What would you want your government to do? And he's out there. Now, he also promised to arrest the Prime Minister of Israel if he visits New York City. No, we don't follow the ICC. Nice try. But why do I suspect if Bibi ever went to New York City, this idiot probably would try. You know, then we have his wonderful wife who's got such an interesting social media postings. You know, liking Instagram posts around October 7th, appearing to celebrate or frame the Hamas attack positively. Quote, breaking the walls of apartheid. Images of the breach, portraying it as, quote, resistance. They were murdering innocent men, women, and children. Or a post that she put up stating that Tel Aviv shouldn't exist in the first place. You know, other activists praising the Palestinian militants and fighters like Leila Khalid and the Popular Front of the Liberation of Palestine movement. Work with or illustrated for pro-Palestinian authors critical of Israel. Mahmoud Mamdani, the father, the Columbia professor, posting support for Palestinian resistance. You know, then what was the name of the guy that he invited from? Where was it from? From Columbia University. I mean, it's unbelievable. That's Zoran Marxist Kami Mamdani. I mean, of course he did. My name is Mahmoud Khalil. That's the guy's name. And he's friends with Linda Sarsour. Remember her? Prominent Palestinian American, co-founded Muslim Democratic Club, supporting Mamdani. You know, Link to Care, that group we have covered a lot, called for his success. And you have this guy, Abdullah Akal. Mamdani introduced Mamdani at events. And you have Sheikh Badhel El Salani. They met several times. Then squad member Talib, fundraising for Mamdani. I mean, all these associations, they all mean something. Not showing up, that's like the icing on the cake for him. And it's not a surprise. And I don't even think the people that were celebrating would even want this guy there. I don't think anybody with a right mind would want him there. But, you know, this is now your modern Democratic Party. This is the party of Graham Platner, endorsed, supported by Grandpa Bernie, Pocahontas. This is the party of Tallarico. You know, our neighbors with uteruses, six genders, no meat, a vegan campaign, no drilling, welcome mat for illegals, good luck in Texas. You know, this is the party of AOC, Mamdani, Platner, the squad. They're all radicalized, and there are no moderate Democrats with the exception of one. And that's John Fetterman of Pennsylvania. That's it. These are crazy times we're looking at.
1: This is the right choice for Maryland.

0: news this hour from Town Hall. I'm Ron Taylor. President Trump is sounding optimistic that a deal with the current leadership in Iran will get done today. Correspondent Laura Winters files this report.
1: President Trump taking to his Truth Social page, previewing what he hopes will be a signed deal with Iran at some point on Sunday. He writes in part, at the appropriate time, when all is calm, we will go in and get the nuclear dust buried deep under the powerful sunken granite mountains, thanks to our beautiful B-2 bombers and their brilliant pilots, and downblend and destroy it, whether in Iran or the U.S.
0: A new analysis suggests President Trump's strategy toward Iran may go beyond diplomacy, aiming at long-term change inside the country.
2: Supporters say the president's approach uses a mix of economic pressure, diplomacy, and strategic messaging to weaken Iran's regime without immediate military action. Sanctions and oil restrictions are central, designed to string the economy and potentially spark internal unrest. While publicly framed as pursuing a deal, the broader plan, they believe, may reflect a calculated push for regime change over time. Ken Lorman reporting.
0: Naira Organics has recalled its organic baby formula sold at Target and online due to a multi-state outbreak of infant botulism. Federal authorities report that three babies became ill in California, Pennsylvania, and Washington in April and May after consuming the formula. The FDA says to stop using the product immediately. Jalen Brunson and the Knicks did it again, and now they are the champions. For the first time in 53 years, New York rules the NBA. Brunson scored 45 points, including 13 straight for the Knicks, as they beat the San Antonio Spurs 94-90 in Game 5 of the NBA Finals last night. News and analysis at townhall.com. I'm Ron Taylor.
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0: An iconic centurion and a former member of the NBC Today Show team for decades has passed away. Correspondent Ed Donahue has more on the life of Gene Shalit.
4: His family says longtime NBC Today Show movie critic Gene Shalit has died. He was 100. Shalit was known for his puffy hair, oversized handlebar mustache, and he loved puns. He started out on the Today Show in 1970 and left in 2010. Longtime producer Guy Ludwig says Gene Shalit amused you. He enlightened and amused whatever subject he was on. Some examples of his puns: Shalit called Frozen very cool, and the men who stare at goats was heard to bleat. His family said Gene Shalit passed away peacefully after 100 years of an amazing life. I'm Ed Donahue.
0: Breaking news and analysis found at townhall.com. I'm Ron Taylor. The Treasury Department has moved to involve banks more deeply in President Trump's immigration crackdown. We have more from Bob Agnew.
5: Treasury has issued new guidance allowing banks to share information about suspected customers more freely. It's part of the administration's effort to remove undocumented workers from the banking system. The changes are framed as a crackdown on fraud and crime. In May, the president signed an executive order requiring banks to scrutinize customer citizenship. The new guidance expands banks' ability to share information, including flags tied to immigration status. Bob Agner reporting.
0: A federal judge has ordered the Trump administration to restore sites changed under an executive order that sought to eliminate inappropriate content at national museums, parks, and landmarks. U.S. District Judge Angel Kelly's ruling Friday also ordered the government to pause any additional changes and to submit status reports. You'll find more on these stories at townhall.com. I'm Ron Taylor.
6: From the Fox 45 Weather Authority team, I'm meteorologist Justin Chambers. Temperatures overnight will still be mild, dropping into the 60s and lower 70s. Waking up mild Sunday morning, but then tracking our next weather maker, Sunday afternoon, more showers and thunderstorms develop. Weather alert mode on Sunday with highs in the 90s. From the Fox 45 Weather Authority, I'm meteorologist Justin Chambers for Talk Radio 680 WCBM.
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10: This novena to St. Jude Thaddeus is brought to you by St. Jude Shrine, nationwide center of St. Jude devotions, located at 308 North Packer Street in downtown Baltimore. Those who are unable to visit the shrine can always request a novena book, which is available free of charge. This enables them to say the novena prayers privately at home, while their intentions are faithfully remembered at the perpetual novena services at the shrine. Every year, thousands of people enroll themselves and their loved ones, living and deceased, in the League of St. Jude. Benefits of this membership includes a remembrance in 100 Masses offered each year, a novena of Masses offered each month, and all the perpetual novena services at the shrine. Enrollment can be annual or perpetual for both individuals or an entire family. Each year, in addition to the perpetual novena services every Wednesday and Sunday, three solemn novenas in honor of St. Jude are celebrated at the shrine. A few weeks before each solemn novena, a notice is mailed to the Friends of St. Jude whose names are registered at the shrine. The shrine treasures all letters that acknowledge favors received through the powerful intercession of St. Jude. St. Jude Thaddeus is known for coming to the aid of persons in desperate need. No petition seems too great for him. Hence, he is known as the patron in cases despaired of. St. Jude Thaddeus died a martyr of God. His last mortal remains now lie in the great Basilica of St. Peter in Rome. The feast day of St. Jude is celebrated on October 28th.

We begin the Novena to St. Jude in the name of the Father, and of the Son, and of the Holy Spirit. Amen. A prayer to Our Lady, Queen of the Apostles. We fly to your patronage, O Holy Mother of God, Queen of the Apostles. Despise not our petitions and our necessities, but deliver us from all dangers, O ever-glorious and blessed Virgin Mary. A prayer to St. Jude. O glorious Apostle, St. Jude Thaddeus, true relative of Jesus and Mary, I salute you through the most sacred heart of Jesus. Through this heart, I praise and thank God for all the graces he has bestowed upon you. Humbly prostrate before you, I implore you through this heart to look down upon me with compassion. Oh, despise not my poor prayers. Let not my trust be confounded. To you, God has granted the privilege of aiding mankind in the most desperate cases. Oh, come to my aid, that I may praise the mercies of God. All my life I will be grateful to you and will be your faithful client until I can thank you in heaven. Amen. Blessed Apostle, with confidence we invoke you. St. Jude, help of the hopeless, aid me in my distress. Most Holy Apostle, St. Jude Thaddeus, faithful servant and friend of Jesus, the name of the traitor who delivered your beloved master into the hands of the enemies has caused you to be forgotten by many. But the Church honors and invokes you universally. As the patron of hopeless cases and of things despaired of, pray for me who am so needy. Make use, I implore you, of that particular privilege accorded to you to bring visible and speedy help where help is almost despaired. Come to my assistance in this great need, that I may receive the consolations and succor of heaven in all my necessities, tribulations, and sufferings, particularly those I bring to you now. And that I may bless God with you and all the elect throughout eternity, I promise you, O blessed Jude, to be ever mindful of this great favor, and I will never cease to honor you as my special and powerful patron, and to do all in my power to encourage devotion to you. Amen.

At this time, let us recite together the Lord's Prayer. Our Father, who art in heaven, hallowed be thy name. Thy kingdom come, thy will be done on earth as it is in heaven. Give us this day our daily bread, and forgive us our trespasses, as we forgive those who trespass against us. And lead us not into temptation, but deliver us from evil. Amen. Let us recite together the Hail Mary. Hail Mary, full of grace, the Lord is with thee. Blessed art thou among women, and blessed is the fruit of thy womb, Jesus. Holy Mary, Mother of God, pray for us sinners, now and at the hour of our death. Amen. Now let us recite together, the Glory be to the Father. Glory be to the Father, and to the Son, and to the Holy Spirit, as it was in the beginning, is now, and will be forever.

You may send your petitions or request a novena booklet by writing to St. Jude Shrine, Novena Director, 308 North Packer Street, Baltimore, Maryland, 21201. The shrine is handicap accessible, and hearing assistance and visual enhancement for the blind is available. 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at 410-685-6026. That's 410-685-6026. Or write to St. Jude Shrine, 308 North Packer Street, Baltimore, Maryland, 21201.

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1: Hi, it's Sean Casey. I'm sitting here with Dr. Melissa Sagib, Doctor of Audiology of Audiology Associates, When Silence is Not Golden. Great to see you again, Doctor.
2: It's good to see you, too.
1: Let's talk a little bit about hearing aids here. What's the difference in being fit with prescription hearing aids rather than over-the-counter?
2: Yeah, it's a great question. You know, prescription hearing aids are what you get when you walk into our Doctor of Audiology office or an audiologist's office, and they are prescribed based on your hearing loss, and they are very different than what you can buy at big box stores, Amazon, online. And several years ago, over-the-counter hearing aids got a lot of attention as they were reintroduced to the market, but they've always been around under a different name called PSAPs, personal sound amplifiers, and they were fine. And then what companies started to get into the market a little bit more, and now you can go into any store and buy them over-the-counter, but it's a self-fit process, meaning you're going to pop them in. They're for a kind of mild to moderate hearing loss, and I always say more mild, comparing them to more readers if needed, where if you really have a strong problem hearing a noise or other medical factors, you're kind of contraindicated. They're probably not best for you, but if you just feel like you need hearing aids once in a while, or there are certain situations that are hard, they could be a great option for you. But again, you don't get any help. It's a self-fit process. There's no someone helping you put them in, program them. They're just generic settings that you can pick and see which one you like best. You know, some have online hearing tests you can do, so it can be a little bit more accurate, but then it's again online and you're doing it yourself. Prescription hearing aids are done in our offices, and what that means is before you get them, you receive a full diagnostic evaluation. We look in your ear. We have three parts of the ear, outer, middle, and the inner, and we assess all parts to see, is it wax? Is there infection? Is there something alarming, like a signs of a tumor or signs of something more serious occurring? And then at least you know your baseline of what we're working with. And after we go through the full diagnostic evaluation, we sit and talk to you about hearing aid options, which one is best for you and your lifestyle, and therefore they're prescribed. And then when you come in for the hearing aid fitting, it's about an hour. We measure the hearing aid by putting a microphone in your ear with the hearing aid, and we have your prescriptive targets and your prescription of hearing based on the hearing test we did. And then we're able to match the hearing aid response to your threshold. So there's no guesswork in how much volume you need at certain frequencies to hear well, and if it's going to work, we know exactly what that hearing aid is doing in your ear, and that way it's prescribed for you in your settings. So, for example, I have a lot of patients who are working, and in the workforce, maybe they're professors or they're in a courtroom or so forth, and the sounds can be reverberant or they need more help in noise for those specific situations. So we can really create programs to tailor the hearing aid for them. Our hearing aids at our prescription have, you know, 24 hours of battery life, and everything is rechargeable now. They're all Bluetooth compatible. And then they have some other features that could be really helpful for you. They all have apps that go with it, so you can still make some minor adjustments, focus the direction of sound if you're in a noisy room to really customize it for what you need. So you get a lot more with the prescription side than you do over the counter. And one more important piece is that if you do have health insurance, a lot of health insurance companies in this area offer a hearing aid benefit, meaning that they have some coverage towards the cost of a hearing aid. They don't have that for over-the-counter because it's just generic. So if your insurance companies have recognized that if you are hearing impaired and you need help, seeing a doctor of audiology for prescription hearing aids will give you a better outcome than over-the-counter. And the other piece is that over-the-counter hearing aids are not cheap. A good set, there are definitely cheap ones out there, but a good set of prescription hearing aids are going to run between $2,000 and $2,500, which is pretty much what you would get in our office.
1: For the set or
2: for the set? For the set, which really isn't much different than some of the offers we have that we give our patients. And then, again, if you have a hearing aid benefit, you might even pay less. And this way you're getting a treatment, you're knowing how to put the hearing aid in, you're getting cleanings on a regular basis, ear cleanings. What if it's just wax and you're shoving a hearing aid in, right? That's not going to help you. That's actually making the problem worse because now you have to hear through all that wax, and that's not good for you either. So when you get the prescription hearing aid, you're getting the assessment. And even if you are a candidate for over-the-counter, you know, if you get a baseline hearing test, that's a really good thing to have because as we age, hearing can change. And this way we're able to really track and monitor and make sure that prescription hearing aid is doing everything it can for you. And if changes arise, we make accommodations for that too by just, you know, modifying the settings.
1: You just said something very important regarding a baseline hearing test. When should that occur? At what age should we consider it? Because, you know, again, a lot of times people don't realize they might have very mild hearing loss, But if you have a baseline test, you might be able to determine that much earlier.
2: Absolutely. And, you know, I always say presbycusis, which is the hearing loss due to the natural aging process, usually occurs around our fifth decade of life. But that's a bell curve. And there's a lot of environmental factors that play a role here. So 50s, you should really start getting just baseline, because we'll all struggle in noise, or certain environments are harder, the TV's louder, things are more muffled. And maybe everything is fine, and it's just the processing that our brain takes when it hears sound to understand it. And that slows down too, which is normal. But you could be in your 40s and struggling in noise and noticing changes. And the answer is you should come in and get that, because there are other health factors that play a role. For example, the configuration of a hearing test, the audiogram we give and we go over with you, can give us a lot of information about the cause. And so if you have a low frequency hearing loss and you're hearing like maybe a pulse in your ear, those are a lot of red flags. So when you come in, it's also like a diagnostic health assessment of your hearing, so we can see if there's anything else occurring that would be needing more medical attention.
1: What are some early signs or symptoms of hearing loss that would be a good time to call the audiology associates?
2: Absolutely. You know, one important thing is everyone mumbles, and it's more than just my husband or my wife. Like, everyone's mumbling, and it's not me, it's them. Well, maybe not. And mumbling is because we hear certain sounds but not others because of the configuration of hearing. Usually our low frequencies are preserved and the higher frequencies are more damaged. So we hear the low pitches but not the high, and that's when we hear but don't always understand, or sound is really muffled and not as clear. And so that is when you should absolutely come in. And at least you don't have to treat it, but you should diagnose it. You know, we get our blood pressure checked, we get our eyes tested, we get our teeth cleaned, and hearing is very, very important. It's one of our five senses. I think it often goes to the wayside, but more and more attention, I think, because of the over-the-counter hearing aids, has brought more light into what we do and why. And so I think, going back to your question about sounds, is, you know, people will report muffled. And the second biggest complaint is, I can't hear a noise. I'm at a party and I can't hear anymore. Right. I've noticed a decline. I'm at a restaurant. I'm reading lips. It's very hard. Or you're avoiding those situations because it is so difficult. You know, if it's so hard to hear, who wants to go out to eat unless you don't like the person? And then you can enjoy your dinner, but you just won't hear much. And hearing aids have so much technology in the prescription side. Over the counters have some, but the prescription side is really where you'll see the advancements of taking the noise to not amplify it, but then really trying to take that speech and enhance it so you can enjoy being out in the world and being in parties and restaurants where you're struggling, but you're struggling with everyone else. It's audible. And that's really the goal.
1: Yeah, we often take precautions when, for instance, we wear sunglasses when we're out in sunshine because we don't want to damage our eyes.
2: Yep.
1: But so many people don't take any precautions when it comes to protecting their hearing. Why is that?
2: You know, I think that they don't think about it. You know, the eyes, you definitely can feel the maybe some sensitivity, but with your ears, you think, it's going to be fine, I'm young. And actually, research has shown that if you already have hearing loss and you and I are around the same noise level, but I have normal hearing, you are most likely going to get more damage to the hearing organ because it's insult to injury, whereas I might be completely fine. And so, you know, that is definitely something to keep an eye out for too, is that if you are going to be around loud, if you're mowing your lawn, if you're, and it's a lot of lawn, you know, if you're 10 minutes, you probably are okay. But wear ear protection. Like, even if it's 10 minutes and you can do a little bit to protect, you know, the ones that go over the ears, they're called super oral. You can go to a drugstore and get the little yellow foam ones for $1.50. Those are the gold standard. If you get them in right, you have to roll them to insert them properly. But when you do, and I mean, that is the gold standard. You will attenuate sound. If it's really hard for you to put them in, we can make custom hearing protection where we take a cast of the ear, ship that out, get any color you want. And that way, you know, you can use those. And that's what musicians use, right? We see on them with the ear plugs in. They actually have in-ear monitors, so they can hear their own voice, but it limits some of the noise. So we have those too. So there's so many options. And our environmental factors, such as noise, really play a lot. Because I'm seeing 9, 10, 11-year-olds who are listening to AirPods and music or whatever beats, and they're just blaring it. And we can tell in the configuration the cause of the problem, and we can see that a lot of it is noise and music from just too loud. And so, you know, I could do a whole talk on that part, too, about hearing conservation, but really, OSHA, which is the Occupational Standards for Jobs, they have a lot of really good guidelines about the volume and duration, because that's really what it's about. It's how loud for how long. So if it's a blip, you're probably okay. But if it's going for 5 or 10 minutes at a very loud volume, you are going to do damage to your hearing.
1: We'll do that next time. So if you're having signs of hearing loss, want to schedule a baseline hearing test, call Audiology Associates when silence is not golden, 410-944-3100, or online aaiaudiology.com.
3: From the Fox 45 Weather Authority team, I'm meteorologist Justin Chambers. Temperatures not cooling off too much overnight. Mild conditions and numbers dropping into the 60s and 70s, but we'll be under partly cloudy skies. Sunday starts off mild. We're tracking our next weather maker and next weather alert day. Showers and thunderstorms developing for the afternoon into the evening time. Highs in the lower 90s, much cooler and drier early next week. From the Fox 45 Weather Authority, I'm meteorologist Justin Chambers for Talk Radio 680 WCBM.
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6: It's time now for In Defense of Truth from Baltimore, Maryland, a daily commentary on the news as it happens in the light of God's prophetic word. Now, here with his challenge for Christian Americans to defend faith and freedom is David Lewis.
7: Christian greetings to one and all. This is Reverend David Lewis with In Defense of Truth, the radio ministry at the Cub Hill Bible Presbyterian Church. And we are located in the metropolitan Baltimore area here in Maryland, what we like to call the People's Republic of Maryland. It's a beautiful state. Born and raised here. I love it here. But our leaders are terrible. The government is one of the worst. We have a former delegate to the Maryland legislature here in town, and he does radio work as well as other things. And he always says we are in the belly of the beast, and we certainly are. We're a stone's throw from Washington, D.C., and we get a lot of the sludge that comes out of there. Rolls, I don't know how you look at a map. I guess Maryland's above Washington, so it kind of rolls uphill to get to us. But in any event, it's a great state. It's got lousy, terrible leaders, and has for a long, long, long time. But I'll get into that another time. I want to speak on two issues today. One, which has been bit troublesome as far as I'm concerned, and I could be wrong. The Lord knows I've been wrong before, and I may be wrong about this as well. But I'm going to read something that Jeff Maples wrote I'm not reading it to you simply because he and I agree on this, but I think the points he makes much more eloquently than I could ever do, but they're valid points. And the second issue that I want to talk about is relatively new. It's in the culture, and it's widespread, and it is just overtaking everything. And I don't know how you slow it down. I don't know if you slow it down. It may be, some people will say it's part of Bible prophecy. So anyway, we'll talk about that after I get through my look at the mega church. I haven't maybe not directly criticized it, especially if they're preaching the word. I don't care for the format. I don't care for the venue. I don't care for the way they go about doing business. And we'll talk about that as we get into Jeff's model. And if you go to Omega Church and you're a believer, God bless you. Even more so if you are saved in Omega Church. God bless you. And if you're getting fed there, stay. I'm not trying to run people out of anything. I'm not trying to steal sheep. I just want to look at it from what I believe is a very... I don't know, a good way, obviously, but biblical as well. So let's see what Mr. Maples has to say. His article is entitled, "The Mega Church Model When Access to the Pastor Feels Like Winning the Lottery." And he says, "In a healthy church, meeting with the pastor should not feel like winning a raffle." That was my first thought when I heard Josh Howerton describe giving church members a, quote, once-in-maybe-lifetime opportunity to sit down and ask their pastor questions. Read that again. A once-in-a-lifetime opportunity. In fact, he says... listen to it for yourself, and he includes a video of this Pastor Howerton. And Maples continues, "What happened to the church? I don't mean that as a cheap shot. I mean it as a serious question. Somewhere along the way, much of evangelicalism traded the New Testament model of shepherding for a corporate structure that would have been completely foreign to the early church and the apostles." Point well taken. He continues, "Listen to a pastor describe access to himself as a rare privilege should give us pause. My concern is not primarily with the pastor. My concern is with the system that made such an announcement seem normal. The New Testament presents elders as shepherds. Shepherds know their sheep. Shepherds spend time with their sheep. Shepherds walk among their sheep. Shepherds protect, teach, correct, encourage, and disciple their sheep. The biblical imagery of the shepherd-sheep relationship is one of intimacy. It is personal, and it is relational." Again, all excellent points that Jeff Maples is making directly from the Scriptures, where we are to take our instruction. Let me continue. He said, "A shepherd who only occasionally interacts with his flock is not functioning as a shepherd. He may be functioning as a gifted communicator. He may be functioning as an executive. He may be functioning as a public figure. He may be functioning as the face of a large organization. But actual shepherding requires proximity. And when the church members need a special event, a strategic meeting, or a scheduled access point just to ask questions of their pastor, something fundamental has already been lost. The part that caught my attention," Jeff Maples writes, "even more was the explanation that followed. The purpose of these conversations, according to Pastor Howerton, is often to remove concerns that are preventing people from giving at a higher level." Let me read that again. "The purpose of these conversations is often to remove concerns that are preventing people from giving at a higher level." Jeff Maples, of course, will touch on this in greater detail in a moment. But he says here, again, let that sink in. People have questions. People have concerns. People have reservations. The questions get answered, and the giving increases. I understand the point he's making. Trust matters. People are more willing to support ministries that they trust. Every pastor knows that. But the language reveals something deeper. It sounds less like shepherding sheep and more like removing obstacles from a revenue stream. That's what I thought the first time I heard this pastor mention it. Back to Mr. Maples. That may not be what he intended to communicate. It is certainly what many people heard. And honestly, this is one of the unavoidable consequences of the mega church model itself. Massive organizations require massive cash flow. The mortgage has to be paid. The power bills have to be paid. The campuses have to be maintained. The armies of staff have to be paid. The media departments have to be funded. The production equipment has to be upgraded. The worship teams have to be staffed. The machine has to keep running every month, every quarter, every year. Let me just add something. When I first started seminary, and again, I came to the ministry, I guess, midlife. I was in my early 50s, and I was in seminary class with people half my age, people the same age as my kids, pastors. And I carpooled with a pastor who was in a mega church out in Carroll County. And he and I rode up to the Philadelphia area where we went to Biblical Theological Seminary together. And I had just met him as seminary started, so we lived close enough we could carpool. Well, that first winter, may have been the second winter, we had a lot of snow. And for two Sundays in a row, we had to close church. No church services. The roads were a mess. People couldn't dig out of their own driveways. You know, the toughest street to get out of in a snowstorm is your own. Once you get out of your own, the streets get taken care of a little bit better. But in any event, we had to shut down for 2 weeks. We'd never done that before. His church also had to shut down for 2 weeks. Well, when we got back together to ride up to seminary, oh my goodness, was he crying. Not literally, but he was woe is me all the way up to Philadelphia. I said, what's wrong? He said, you don't understand. He said, we need $100,000 a week to maintain our budget. We are huge. We have a huge campus. We have a lot of staff. We have a lot of equipment. He said, we need a lot of offering. And we just went 2 weeks without getting it. And they were an independent church. They weren't a part of anybody who was going to jump in and help them out, as we are as well, independent. We got by just fine. We don't have a mortgage, you know. That's the biggest expense. We don't have a big staff. At that time, it was just me. Now I have a very able and capable associate pastor, and we're doing fine. Could it be better? Could always be better, but we're not complaining. God has kept us in business, and we're grateful and thankful for that. But getting back to these mega churches, they do need the money. And it's unfortunate that that's what it's about, but they need it. And Jeff Maple says the entire structure becomes dependent upon a constant flow of cash moving through the system. Yeah, you can't take a week off, much less two, that's for sure. Jeff continues writing here. He said, and that dependence on revenue changes the incentives, whether leaders acknowledge it or not. When thousands of people stop giving, the consequences are immediate and severe. Programs disappear. Staff gets cut. Campuses close. Budgets implode. Entire ministries vanish almost overnight. Small churches, on the other hand, live in an entirely different world. Yes, we are still commanded to give generously. Churches still have expenses, and we do. We do not have a mortgage, but we do have other expenses. The fact that you're listening to me on a radio broadcast, or perhaps you're listening to it after the fact on our website, that costs money. And WCBM is a very fair partner in this business, but it still costs a lot of money to stay on the air. And we're on the air every day. And so we've got that and obviously other things as well, as any church would. But to say entire ministries vanish almost overnight, I don't think that's an overstatement. So again, he said, we as a small church live in an entirely different world. Churches still have expenses. Pastors deserve support. Mission work costs money. None of that changes. But what changes is the level of institutional dependence. If a faithful church of 100 people, and that's us, we draw from about 100. Rarely do we have 100 sitting in the sanctuary every Sunday, but we bounce around between 70, 80, 85 people a week. So if a faithful church of 100 takes a financial hit, the church can survive. The people can gather in a fellowship hall. They can meet in a home. They can meet in a rented storefront. They can meet in a coffee shop. They can meet under a pavilion or even a public park if they have to. Yeah. A lot of that goes on. They're still having church because, as Jeff Maples reminds us, the church continues because the church was never the building. The church was never the brand. The church was never the production. The church was never the infrastructure. The church was the people. Strip away every earthly asset, and Christ still has his church. A megachurch built around a sprawling corporate structure faces a completely different reality. Remove the revenue stream long enough, and the entire ecosystem begins to collapse under its own weight. This is not a criticism aimed directly at Pastor Howerton, again, who he opened the article by quoting, or of any one pastor. It is a problem with the model. The model creates pressures that naturally push leaders toward organizational thinking. Attendance becomes a metric. Giving becomes a metric. Growth becomes a metric. Retention becomes a metric. Before long, pastors start sounding less like shepherds and more like executives presenting quarterly reports. This is exactly why my family, Jeff Maples is telling you what he has done. It's exactly why my family, he said, chose a small church years ago. Because we lived through that. Access to the pastor was like pulling teeth. Today, our pastor knows us. He knows our children. He calls people. He disciples people. He visits people. I do all of those things. You have to. A pastor is not a corporate executive. A pastor is a shepherd, and he shepherds the sheep. And Maples, let me see where I left off here. He visits people. If someone in our church needs to talk to him, they do not need to wait for a once-in-a-lifetime opportunity. They pick up the phone. That should not be considered extraordinary. That should be normal. The apostles never envisioned a brand of Christianity where the average church member viewed access to their shepherd as a rare privilege. The biblical pattern is plain enough for anyone willing to see it. Christ gave shepherds to his church, not celebrities, not CEOs, not brand managers, not organizational architects. Shepherds. And shepherds are supposed to smell like sheep. Amen. I was a sheep before I was a shepherd. I sat... quite frankly, I sat near the back of the church. I have always felt more comfortable near the back of any meeting or building or whatever that I'm attending. But that's just me. I've gotten over it. I'm right up front now and have been for many years. But I was a sheep, and I had access to my pastor, Dr. Decker, John Decker, who preceded me here in the pulpit as well as behind the microphone. His door was always open. My door is always open. You can call me, you can make an appointment, or you could just knock on a church door and come in. If you see my car out there, I'm in here. And so this is what we're here for. The sheep are struggling. The shepherds are there to help them. My goodness, Jesus left the 99 and went after the one, didn't he? And that is what we do. But, you know, the mega church pastors can't do that. I'll go into a personal story here, if you will. Not really a story. It's just some things that happen more often than not. I have some friends in the area who go to a couple of the different mega churches. I can think of three mega churches right off the top where I know people. I wouldn't even call them real close friends, but they're certainly acquaintances, people I've known for a while. And at different times, for different reasons, all three of them have come to me. Two came for weddings. One came for a funeral. Family members. we have a family member, or in one case, it was the people themselves. Can we get married in your church? Would you perform the wedding for us? Okay, well, I know you, but my first question is, why aren't you doing it in your church? I know you have the room. Well, our pastor doesn't do weddings. No, who does them? Well, one of his associate pastors. Oh, okay. So the shepherd is not uniting the sheep. No, not in the big church. And we know you, and we listen to you on the radio, and blah, blah, blah. They go on and on. Would you do it? So we talk, and I do it. They're sincere believers. I don't know what continues to draw them back to those churches, but it happened twice with weddings, and then once with a funeral. I'm like, don't you have a pastor? Yes, we do, but he doesn't do funerals. What do you mean he doesn't do funerals? This makes no sense to me. We're talking about church members. He doesn't bury his church members? Well, they don't. They don't have time. They're in board meetings. They're in this. They're in that. They're pulled here. They're pulled there. Again, you're here to serve your people. Now, I understand the board meeting part. I serve on three boards outside of our church. All that are affiliated with our church, or rather, I should say, boards of which our church is affiliated. So there is a connection there. But if it's going to conflict with something that needs to be done here at Cub Hill, whether it's a planned event, a wedding, a funeral, she can't schedule, they come about, as everyone knows, well, then the board meeting gets put aside. The church is my first and always will be my first responsibility. I've responded to people who have asked me to run for office, run for political office. No way. I'm a pastor. I shepherd sheep. I don't make backroom deals. I don't compromise with politicians. Now, if you're a believer and you're not a pastor and you want to do that, fine. Tell me what office you're running for. I'll support you. But I do not believe that's something that a pastor should be doing. This is not a job that we have. It's a calling. And I think the bigger churches, again, because of the pull in so many different directions, it's turned into a job. Where are they when their people need them? They don't get the phone calls, I guess, at 2 in the morning. Like I got one night from a mother of a young parishioner telling me her son had died in her arms. 2 in the morning. Well, of course.

If it's not, then maybe you should consider looking around. But I would always say stay where you are. Try to make where you are work. You know, the grass isn't always greener on the other side. So, got that off my chest. Let me, and thank you, Jeff Maples, as always. Let me move on to the next issue, which I know very little about, except to know that it is, or it has, infiltrated the world, our societies, our cultures, every aspect of it. And it is because of the immense, not just the immense popularity, but the immense necessity now of the internet, social media, all that goes on online, all the technology has produced for us, and where it has taken us, and where it has now taken us is into the arena of artificial intelligence. And yes, I know we've been there for a few years now. I know I'm slow catching up with things. But, you know, I read an article not terribly long ago that said the AI that you're dealing with today was already created or invented or put together, whatever words, whatever terminology you want to use, 3, 4, 5 years ago. It's old hat to the people who are running the show. They are now 3 or 4 or 5 years down the road into the future. So what they're working on now, you will see in the future, and really the not too distant future. When I say 3 to 5 years, I'm probably overshooting it by at least a year or two. But they're ahead of the game, and they're going to stay ahead of the game. And I found out, talking to a couple of our church leaders the other night, who work in these particular fields, that things change, and things change quickly. In other words, don't get used to, quote-unquote, this way of doing things, because this way of doing things is going to change. It becomes obsolete. So we had a discussion at our session meeting where our leaders get together once a month, and we got into this discussion about AI and what it can do. And, of course, again, I'm still a bit of a novice at all of this, but, you know, you punch in a few words here or there and hit a button, and it will gather everything that you ever said or ever wrote that has appeared online on the internet. And, of course, it will rework it into a terrific speech, if you will. Sermon, maybe. I don't know. I tell you what, I was reading one. It sounded like a presidential speechwriter had written it. I said, this is good. But then I got to thinking, you know, we're on the internet. As I said earlier, many of you may be listening to me now on our repeat performance on our website. And if you go to cubhillchurch.org/MOT, you can find every MOT we've done. You can find every In Defense of Truth, which is what this is, the 30-minute broadcast that we've done. It's all there. So it's all accessible. So what would stop some nefarious individual or individuals from cobbling together a lot of what I have said, especially as it pertains to doctrine, especially as it pertains to proper exegesis of the scriptures, especially as it pertains to prophecy? What would happen if they took what I said and they restated it, throwing some error in there, as the devil is wont to do, the devil and his minions? Maybe they're going to twist the scriptures a bit. I said this, but now it comes out sounding like that. Well, obviously it's something they can do. It's entirely possible. It's entirely probable. Somebody doesn't like the Lord or the Lord's people, well, let's go online and see who we can bring down. And it's not about me. It's not about bringing me down at all. It's about misrepresenting the Lord using my voice. We're our broadcast.

0: trespasses in defense of truth. I tell you right up front, we're giving you the truth. Know the truth, and the truth shall make you free. And then somebody's going to reword all of that so that it's not all true. That's a false gospel. That's false teaching. That's bad teaching. That's an affront to God himself. All I'm saying is our intention is always to give you the truth. And when I'm done broadcasting and send it to the radio station, I know they're not going to tinker with it. But once it hits the internet, we have no control over a lot of these things. So the truth is spoken here. If you want to make sure you're getting what I actually say, as opposed to what may have been reworked, come and visit us. How's that for a way to invite people to church? And I know you're not always in an area that's close, but we're online. You can watch our church service in real time every Sunday. Again, that's on our Facebook page. That comes out on our Facebook page, Cub Hill Church. Or, again, go on line afterwards, cubhillchurch.org. That's our website. Or you can get it on YouTube later in the day on Sunday afternoon. I think by 6 p.m. it's up on YouTube. So anyway, the truth is still going out from Cub Hill. I don't know what's going to happen to it if AI or when AI gets a hold of it. I'm just shouting out the warning. But it's very real, and it's something that we really need to be concerned about and be in prayer about. So God bless you. I got two items out there today that have been bothering me, one for a long time and one for a much shorter time. But I think it's here to last. And that's it. We'll be back again next week with some more. God bless you. Until then, keep looking up.
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4: Breaking news this hour from townhall.com. I'm Michael Herrick. Momentum for a deal to end the Iran war is growing. Pakistan says an agreement is closer than ever, and President Trump asserts that it might be signed as early as today. Iran is making some of its most optimistic statements yet. Its foreign ministry said yesterday the likelihood of finalizing a memorandum of understanding in the coming days is high. The Treasury Department has moved to involve banks more deeply in President Trump's immigration crackdown. Correspondent Bob Agnew reports.
5: Treasury has issued new guidance allowing banks to share information about suspected customers more freely. It's part of the administration's effort to remove undocumented workers from the banking system. The changes are framed as a crackdown on fraud and crime. In May, the president signed an executive order requiring banks to scrutinize customer citizenship. The new guidance expands banks' ability to share information, including flags tied to immigration status. Bob Agner reporting.
4: Conservative analysts are pointing to rising tensions in the United Kingdom and across the West as part of a broader cultural conflict. Correspondent Ken Lorman has that.
6: The analysts point out that public anger is growing over immigration policies and what they describe as elite resistance to change. According to this view, concerns about crime and social cohesion are often dismissed, fueling frustration that has in some cases erupted into unrest. Critics say unless those concerns are addressed, similar clashes could continue to escalate. Ken Lorman reporting.
4: Nara Organics is recalling its organic baby formula sold at Target stores and online due to a multi-state outbreak of infant botulism. Federal authorities say three babies have become ill in California, Pennsylvania, and Washington in April and May after consuming the formula. Infant botulism is rare, but a serious illness. More on these stories at townhall.com.
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4: A Ukrainian drone attack has killed one person and injured three in Russia's Krasnodar region. The attack is part of Kiev's ongoing strikes on military and energy targets deep inside Russia. Drone debris sparked a fire at a sea terminal, damaging a Black Sea export terminal. Ukraine's general staff did not comment on the strike, but mentioned hitting an oil station in Russia's Volgograd region. Ukrainian President Vladimir Zelensky has said Ukrainian missiles had struck military and energy sites inside Russia. China says it firmly opposes the U.S. adding several prominent Chinese businesses to its list of military-linked companies. The Pentagon includes companies like BYD, Alibaba, and Baidu to the list of firms that it deems to have ties to the Chinese military, preventing them from landing U.S. defense contracts. Chinese Ministry of Commerce spokesman says the move ignores the consensus reached during a recent meeting between the Chinese and U.S. leaders. News and analysis at townhall.com. Yet another vehicle recall.
8: Ford is recalling more than 250,000 vehicles that were incorrectly repaired under a previous recall meant to fix a problem that caused the engine to stall while driving. The recall includes 255,404 Ford Focus automobiles, model years 2012 to 2018. Ford said the canister purge valve may malfunction, causing the engine to stall unexpectedly while driving, increasing the risk of crash and injury. To fix the problem, dealers will provide a powertrain software update free of charge. Keith Peters reporting.
4: Jalen Brunson and the comeback Knicks did it again. Now they're the champion Knicks for the first time in 53 years. New York rules the NBA. Brunson scored 45 points last night, including 13 straight for New York in the fourth quarter. And the Knicks beat the Spurs 94-90 in Game 5 of the final series. More on these stories at townhall.com.
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9: From the Fox 45 Weather Authority team, I'm meteorologist Justin Chambers. Starting off mild for your Sunday morning, we are weather alert as we're tracking the potential for showers and thunderstorms Sunday afternoon into the evening time, damaging wind gusts and small hail, so make sure to stay weather aware, cooler and drier into the early part of next week. From the Fox 45 Weather Authority, I'm meteorologist Justin Chambers for Talk Radio 680 WCBM.
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1: Good morning. This is Jay here with Radio Flea Market, the fastest hour in radio. The show that says bargains, bargains, bargains. Just have your pencil and paper ready. 410-922-6680, 1-800-922-6680 is the long distance number, easy to remember, WCBM 680. The simple rules for simple people: if you don't call with the item you called last week, you can call but a different item, and try to hold the two items. And if you missed a phone number, call after the show and we'll try to give it to you. 410-922-6680. Hey, I don't know if you're in the Pikesville area, but the gas station across from the WCBM studio is 355. Not bad, huh? Coming down. 355. So it's a nice cool morning, but it's going to get up to warm again, right? Hey, if you have nothing else to do today, Washington Boulevard Marketplace is 7540 Washington Boulevard, over 250 indoor vendors and over 70 outdoor vendors. It's open every Saturday and Sunday, from 8 to 4 out there at 7540 Washington Boulevard. You can find it there. If you need it, you'll find it out there at the Washington Boulevard Marketplace. And the Beacon newspaper, that great monthly focus on the interests of people over the age of 50. Great articles, great commentary, interesting ads. Where do you find it? Weiss stores, Safeway stores, libraries, coffee shops, offices, synagogues, churches, everywhere. Pick it up. And if you can't pick it up, call them and they'll give you a mail subscription. How's that? The Beacon newspaper. All right, we have open lines, 410-922-6680. But we have... we don't have it yet? Noah's talking to her. All right, now we got her. It's the Flea Market Elizabeth. How you doing?
2: Oh, I'm doing all right. The hot weather got to me yesterday. It wasn't that great of a flea market at Shrewsbury, but some people did real well. You know, it was just so hot. People were picky yesterday.
1: Yeah.
2: But, you know, next week is Upper Co., and, you know, that's a good one. That's in Upper Co., Maryland. It's a St. Paul's Lutheran Church on, Route 30. That's their annual, that's their monthly flea market. They do this the third week. But, you know, we're trying to find more and more so people can enjoy flea markets. There's another one out, we're going to next month. That's at, in Hampstead in some place. So, you know, we're finding different ones, because people like flea markets and they like to go to different ones.
1: Right.
2: Local ones are harder to find because they're closing up and selling the property and then building something on it these days.
1: Yep.
2: I said, that's the horrible part. Anytime you find daisy fields and clover, 5 years down the road, you find something, they built something on it.
1: That's right.
2: How have you been?
1: I'm doing fine. This is my birthday, so I'm doing good.
2: Oh, okay. How's the family doing?
1: Everybody's doing fine, Elizabeth.
2: Oh, I'm good.
1: Yep.
2: Hey, is your son selling a lot of real estate these days?
1: Well, he does his stuff. He does a lot of weird stuff. It's just, I try not to understand it anyway.
2: Well, you can't understand kids today. Every generation's different.
1: Yep. Yeah. All right, so Elizabeth, you keep us updated on those markets. So Upper Coast.
2: I definitely will, and you have a blessed day.
1: All right, thank you.
2: All right, bye-bye.
1: 410-922-6680. 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
3: Morning. Happy birthday.
1: Thank you, Dove. 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
1: Yep. 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
1: What's the first one? 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
1: Engine lifter. Okay.
3: Yeah.
1: Engine lifter and a generator from Dove. 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
3: Yep, thank you.
1: Bye-bye. 410-922-6680. Terry in Dundalk has a 2011 Nissan.
4: Yeah, Jay, good morning.
1: Good morning.
4: I like your show because everything is free.
1: Right. All right, tell us about the Nissan.
4: Okay, I got 2011 Nissan, really beautiful color,
1: Altima, what is it?
4: Nissan Versa.
1: Oh, okay.
4: It's really, inside, outside, really beautiful. Never been in an accident because I'm 86, you know, and I don't need him no more.
1: Right.
4: But the only thing, Jay, the light coming up in the day, so I don't know nothing about, you know, so I'm asking $1,500 and a really beautiful car.
1: How many miles on it? Does it have it on here, Terry?
4: I think it's more than 100,000 because it's like a 13-year-old.
1: All right. Well, for $1,500, you get a 2011 Nissan Versa.
4: And I can give them, if somebody, you know, can afford, and I'll give them a best offer, you know what I mean?
1: Okay, what phone number you have, Terry?
4: J410-285-1221.
1: 410-285-1221 if you want the 2011 Nissan Versa. And what part of town you in, Dundalk?
4: Yeah, Dundalk, yeah. It's really the beautiful color, let me tell you, like a royal blue, and really pretty if somebody wanted for their daughter, for their boy, because for graduation gift.
1: All right. I'm
4: going to give him a good offer.
1: Okay, sounds good for me, Terry. Thank you.
4: All right, you have
1: bye-bye.
4: A good show, buddy.
1: Thank you
4: very much.
1: Bye-bye. Good morning, Mr. Jeff.
5: Good morning, Jack. I would probably have sung, but I couldn't find my brother or anybody else to wake up this early. But am I allowed to say happy birthday to you on the show?
1: Yes, you are.
5: Can I tell Matt how old you are?
1: If you want to.
5: Jay Harris is 85 years old today. Happy birthday, Jackie. I love you. And I'm sorry I'm not singing, but I just wanted to call and say happy birthday, and I'll see you soon.
1: All right. Thank you, babe. Love you.
5: I love you.
1: Bye-bye. 410-922-6680. Vince in Lithicum.
6: Morning, Jay. Happy birthday.
1: Thank you.
6: I have two Ludwig snare drums in the hard shell cases. One is they're both manufactured 1976. One is a Ludwig Acrolite, and the other is a Ludwig Super Sensitive, 5x14. Both hard cases, complete kits. They're excellent snare drums, professional grade snare drums. I have a bunch of other drum stuff too, but those are the two I'd like to sell today. I want $250 a piece on them, pretty much firm on that.
1: Okay.
6: And, they're worth every penny of it.
1: Listen, What I know about snare drums is the fact that they're called snare drums. That's about all I know, you know? Anyway, all right, what part, you're in Linthicum, right?
7: I'm in North Linthicum.
1: All right, yep. What phone number?
7: 443-848-7197.
1: 7197?
7: 7197.
1: 443-848-7197 if you want the snare drums for $250 apiece, or he has other drums if you want to talk to him about it, right?
7: Yes, sir.
1: Take care, Vince. Thanks.
7: Okay, thank
1: bye-bye.
7: You so much.
1: Bye-bye. 410-922-6680. Another first name, Barry. All right? 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I don't know. Last week it was Gary from Dundalk. Now it's Gary from unknown location.
8: I keep it good, don't I? Happy birthday.
1: Thank you, Gary.
8: What's hey, buddy, I'm looking for a large, tall, wide bookcase. Any color and very good condition. I have cash and I can come and pick it up.
1: Wow, you're actually looking for something.
8: That's what I just said.
1: 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You always amaze me, Gary.
8: I'm an amazing person.
1: Anyway, if you have a large bookcase, doesn't matter the color, right?
8: Correct.
1: All right, Gary wants one, and what number can they call?
8: 410-258-8623.
1: 410-258-8623. If you have a large bookcase for Gary on an unknown location, give him a call. Thanks, Gary.
8: Bye.
1: Bye. 410-922-6680. We'll take a short break. Be right back.
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1: All right, we're back. 410-922-6680. We have open lines. From Woodlawn, John.
14: Hello.
1: Good morning, John. How are you doing today?
14: Good morning and happy birthday.
1: Thank you. Thank you. What's up?
14: Well, I need a grain mill attachment for a Champion juicer. It's a little thing that grinds grain for the juicer, and ours wore out. We'd love to have another one if somebody has one they're willing to part with. So that's something that I need. And a thing that I have for sale is I have a Brother toner cartridge. It's the original toner brand, you know, Brother brand, mm-hmm. in the box, a sealed box. It's TN110BK. And it's $75 at Staples. I'll let it go for $40 or best office offer. We got rid of the copier and had a new toner cartridge here.
1: Yeah, copiers are cheap. It's the damn toners are expensive.
14: Yep, this is a deal to get some at half price. The original, you know, brand.
1: All right. So if you want the cartridge for the Brother copier. Or you have an attachment for this juicer that he needs, right?
14: That's right. I need that, yes. A green mill attachment for a Champion juicer.
1: All right. What number can they call in Woodlawn?
14: 410-500-6159.
1: 410-944-6405.
14: Yeah, okay. Leave a message. 410-944-6405.
1: Okay, if you have that attachment he needs or you want to buy the Brother cartridge. Thanks, John.
14: Thank you.
1: Bye-bye. Open lines, 410-922-6680. We go to the man with sports cards. Hello, Thomas.
15: Hey, good morning, Jay. You know, I always knew that you and President Trump were in the same realm financially.
1: Right.
15: But I never knew you had the same birthday.
1: Yep. I had the same birthday with him, and then I had the same birthday with a friend of mine, Ted Venatoulis, who was county executive. We all had it on the 14th.
15: Oh, I remember Ted Venatoulis.
1: Yep.
15: Yes, exactly. Jay, this morning I have some good deals, I believe, on sports cards. I have three folders in plastic pages. Each one is a little over 100 cards. Now, the first one are all Baltimore Orioles. They go back to 1958 with Connie Johnson, 1960 with Gus Triandos, back in the 60s with Norm Seaburn, Eddie Murray's in there, Brooks Robinson, Don Buford, Cal Ripken, of course, Mike Messina, rookie card in there, and there's a couple other guys in there, a Curt Schilling rookie card. And that's the first one. The second one I have is the same folder, and it's over 100 NFL sports stars, and I mean stars, and it goes back to the mid-50s. Now, there's Barry Sanders, O.J. Simpson, Lydell Mitchell, Jack Ham, Jonathan Ogden, rookie card in there. Nobody knew. I really don't have anybody new. I haven't bought cards in some years.
1: Right.
15: Lawrence Taylor's in there. It's really a nice book, and it's over 100 stars like that. And the third one that I have is all NBA stars, and it includes Michael Jordan, and it goes back to Bob Lanier.
1: Oh, wow.
15: Barkley, LeBron James is in there. Steph Curry is in there. Reggie Miller, Larry Bird. I mean, it's all superstars.
1: Right.
15: Now, for each one of these folders, I want $30, and I think that's really fair, and hopefully somebody will come and grab all three of them from me.
1: I tell you, you can't argue about your prices. They're always so good.
15: Well, thank you, Jay, because I want to sell them.
1: Right.
15: I'm not going to be here forever, and I'm going to get them out in somebody's hands who's going to be around for some years.
1: Hey, we talk about the old stars. You know, there's only one person left from the 1958 championship team.
15: I don't know. Who would that be?
1: Lenny Moore.
15: Okay, well, thank you for telling me that. I thought Lenny Pitts
1: went. Ray Berry just died at 93.
15: Well, I know Ray Berry did. What a great man he was. But,
1: yeah, he was my hero. But Lenny Moore.
15: You know what? Lenny must have been very ill or something. I read something about he was very ill, and I thought he had passed away. Thank goodness.
1: No, he's still 92. I think he has a little dementia, but I don't know. But anyway, he still lives out in Randallstown, so he's the last one. After that, we'll have nobody from that great team.
15: What great memories they gave us old timers back in them days.
1: Oh, yeah.
15: They were a great team, and they were related to the public because.
1: Oh, they were always out there.
15: A lot of those guys were insurance salesmen in the off season and car salesmen.
1: Right.
15: They had a bar, Pellington had a bar, and.
1: You know.
15: So they would relate to people.
1: Right. Anyway, if you want these cards, great deals, $30 a back. You can all of them for $90. Take them.
15: Yes, yeah,
1: I'm telling you.
15: I'll give you my phone number.
1: Yep.
15: 410-235-5057.
1: 410-235-5057. Call them. They're great deals. Your grandkids, your kids would love to play with them. All right?
15: And happy birthday, Jay.
1: Thanks, Tom. Bye-bye. 410-922-6680. My son called earlier, but you know, if you have a house or property that's distressed or super ugly or was fire damaged or flooded, you call them up. Or if maybe a hoarder messed up your house or facing foreclosure, anything, you call my son Jeff at Max Daddy, 410-409-2809. He will quickly take all the anxiety out of the process. He'll cover all the closing costs. He'll do a quick settlement or a settlement whenever you want. And he buys these properties in absolute as-is condition with no contingencies whatsoever. The process is seamless. If you're in that situation with a house or property, call Jeff at Max Daddy, 410-409-2809. Sue in New Jersey.
16: Good morning.
1: You really in New Jersey?
16: I really am.
1: Okay.
16: I called you. I spoke with you a while ago, and someone called me, and I bought a nice amount of toys for them and from them, and I'd love to know if anyone else has any. I'm looking for the older Fisher-Price toys from the 70s and 80s.
1: Okay.
16: And I'm willing to pay the shipping to get it over here. My number is 908-910-4572.
1: So if you have older Fisher-Price toys from the 70s and 80s, right?
16: Yes.
1: Okay. You call Sue in New Jersey. If she really wants it, she'll pay the shipping costs and everything else. So call her up. Give us the phone number. Again.
16: 908-910-4572.
1: She's waiting for your call. And thanks, Sue. Do you listen on my show up there too?
16: Yes, I'm a faithful listener every week.
1: Terrific.
16: If you don't mind, I prefer if people would text me on this phone number.
1: Okay.
16: And they could text me pictures as well if they can. That would be the most helpful.
1: All right, text her. It's 908-910-4572. Thanks, Sue.
16: And you're welcome. My first name is Sarah.
1: Is what?
16: My first name is Sarah.
1: Oh, he had Sue down here.
16: It's okay. They both start with an S.
1: That's it. All right. Take care, Sarah. Thanks.
16: You're welcome.
1: Bye-bye.
16: Good birthday.
1: All right. Bye-bye. 410. Where'd you get Sue from, Noah? Chris in Howard County.
17: Good morning.
1: Good morning, Chris.
17: Thank you.
1: What's up today?
17: I have about four cases of old bottles, soda bottles. Some of the bottles still have the Coke bottles.
1: Right.
17: I have two Pepsi bottles. I have some Canadian Club, large bottles there, and a variety of other miscellaneous, maybe some medicine bottles or milk jugs and that type of thing. So I got about four or five cases of those.
1: Okay. How much you want for those?
17: I'd say maybe $40 for best offer.
1: For all of them?
17: Yes.
1: Okay. All right.
17: And then I have a two antique game wheels like they use in carnivals. You know, the numbers on them, the spinner wheels.
1: Oh, right.
17: I have two of those. And I would like to try and get $50 for those.
1: For the wheels?
17: Yes.
1: That's a great price. Okay. Some charity or church or something can use them for whatever they want. Yeah.
17: Yeah, well, they say they're antique, and we'll do a little detection to really use for the proper use.
1: Okay. All right. And you have a typewriter.
17: And I have a Langston typewriter as a carrying case. And it's an antique, obviously, because it's a manual. But it's still works well. It has an extra ribbon there with it, too.
1: All right. How much?
17: And I have I'd like to get $50 from
1: okay.
17: that. Okay. And I have a 36-inch exhaust fan motor-driven, the belt. It was used in a home to ventilate the house prior to having air conditioning put in. It was a few things exhausted. So that's...
1: So we have the old soda bottles. We have the two old wheels that you could, I don't know, they're antique, whether they're good enough. But you have the typewriter and you have this fan, right?
17: Yes.
1: All right. And you are out in Howard County. What's the phone number?
17: 410-371-2160.
1: Chris is waiting for your calls out there in Howard County. Thanks, Chris.
17: It's 371. Okay.
1: 410-371-2160, right?
17: Yes, right. Yes.
1: Okay. Thanks, Chris. Bye-bye. Right. Our friend, Robbie.
18: Good morning, Jay. How are you?
1: All right, Robbie. How are you?
18: I'm all right. Happy birthday, son.
1: Thank you. Thank you.
18: Well, I'm calling from Post USA, Robbie's first base. We've been for over 37 years. What we do is FedEx, UPS, DHL. We sell postage stamps. We pack, we ship, insure all over the world. If you need a private mailbox, you can get one from us. 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If you need a mailbox and you want a private address, you can do it right here at Robbie's First Base. And we have sports memorabilia, obviously. And we have a wonderful program. If your group or organization is trying to raise money, we give you our items to put in your event. We tell you up front what we need, and everything you get over what we need, you keep. And if something doesn't go, you just give it back. It's a win-win for every group and organization. Here again, our number is 410-560-3200. We're located at 9 West Ridgely Road. Of course, if you need a notary, you do not need to make an appointment. Why? Because everybody on the staff's a notary. All you do is pop in, say, hey, Robbie, or Robbie Jr., or Matt, anybody, I need a notary, and we can take care of that for you. Open every day except Sunday. The number's 410-560-3200. Jay, I was over my favorite place yesterday. That's right, Tom DePaula. And I'm telling you, those crabs are off the hook. Hmm. Folks, Father's Day is coming up. If you want a gift certificate or you want to get crabs, next week is Father's Day. And Tom, every Father's Day, that's when he's open every day except Monday. So he'll be open on Sunday and all. His number is 410-866-8100. He's staffed by Arlene, Zach, Zoe, and Brenda. He's got the best crabs in town, shrimp, lobster,
1: corn,
18: clams,
1: corn.
18: And he starts cooking the crabs, Jay, first thing in the morning.
1: Right.
18: He's located at 7613 Philadelphia Road. Number is 410-866-8100. Been in business for over 137 years. That's a long time. I got 37 years in. Tom's got 137. I'm telling you, man, you can't be in business that long without doing it right.
1: No.
18: Tom DePaula, folks, 410-866-8100. When you go over there, tell Tom Robbie said, hey, thanks for taking my call, Jay.
1: Take care, young man.
18: Yes, sir.
1: Bye-bye.
18: Bye.
1: Bye. Melvin.
19: Hey, I'm calling. Good morning.
1: Morning.
19: I'm calling. I got a boat, a 15-foot John boat for sale and with a trailer. And it's got two trolling motors, or it can be set up with a regular 5-horsepower motor. And then I'm asking $3,400 for it.
1: So you have the boat and the trailer, not the motor?
19: No, I had the boat with two trolling motors on it right now.
1: Oh.
19: But I have a separate motor that I like to put on there, a 4-stroke motor that I could put on there. And I'm asking $3,400.
1: All right. And you're in Halethorpe?
19: In the Halethorpe area, yes.
1: All right. What number can they call?
19: 443-271-9396.
1: All right. So if you want this 15-foot boat and the trailer and the motor for $3,400, you call Melvin in Halethorpe.
19: Yeah, it's a John boat.
1: John boat. 443-271-9396, right?
19: Yes.
1: Thank you, Melvin.
19: Thank you.
1: Bye-bye. Bye. 410-922-6680. From Perry Hall, Mr. John.
20: Hey, how you doing, Jay?
1: All right.
20: And happy Flag Day to all the Americans, and I hope everybody displays their flag with pride.
1: I hope so.
20: And hopefully the Orioles can get a win back today. They've been playing well, but yesterday was a tough game.
1: Well, you can't give up four runs in the first inning and then have to come back, you know. That's it.
0: No, they dug themselves a good right. sized hole, but they're starting to hit as a team.
1: Right.
0: Speaking of baseball cards and baseball, I'm looking for any older cards, baseball, football, basketball, anything like that. Or even Pokemon cards, but they have to be early, not anything newer than like the 70s.
1: Right.
0: So if you have any older cards, give me a call. I'll come out. I'll take a look, and I'll give you cash. My phone number is 410-258-7495.
1: All right. So if you have old baseball cards, John's looking for them, 410-258-7495. Empty them out. Get rid of them. They're not going to make any money sitting in your house. Right, John?
0: That's it. And I'd like to give a shout out to Robbie Jr. and Matt. And I hope they're doing well. They're great guys.
1: Right. Absolutely. Thanks, John. Take care.
0: All right.
1: Bye-bye. Hey, last week I introduced you to Rick Lesico, a local lawyer. And another great guy, another local guy. He handles a large variety of personal injury and wrongful death cases. If you or a loved one have been injured due to someone else's negligence, Rick will advocate for you. He's aware of the life-changing ramifications a serious injury can have on your physical and emotional well-being and on your family members. Whether your injuries are from an auto accident or business owner's negligence or medical malpractice, the law offices of Rick Lesico is there for you. 410-653-6167. Rick handles serious traffic and criminal defense cases also. 410-653-6167. Another local great guy. And my favorite restaurant, Town Tavern at 10257 York Road in Cockeysville, serving classic Maryland-inspired tavern fare, including great crab cakes served by the nicest wait staff in town. The bar features ice-cold beer, handcrafted cocktails, and an approachable wine list. 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That's Town with a T. 410-667-0774. 410-667-0774. And maybe after a couple meals, they'll know your name. Don't forget the brunches on Saturday and Sunday. Don't forget the happy hour there. It's a great place to eat and have a good time. Lee in Severna Park.
21: Hey, good morning. Happy birthday.
1: Thank you, Lee. How you doing out there?
21: Doing good. Sitting outside enjoying the weather.
1: Good. What do you have?
21: I just guess this really is, I think, a great gift for Father's Day. I'm in probably the last time I'll call about it, but it's a framed poster under glass of the history of baseball. It's 28 inches by 40 inches, so it's big. It's in perfect condition. It's not faded at all. It mentions all the stats about Babe Ruth, Ty Cobb, Sandy Koufax, Willie Mays, Mickey Mantle. I don't know how current it goes, but it goes up fairly current, probably into the 60s at least.
1: Right.
21: And originally I was asking $100. I'm asking $50 for it.
1: It's a great piece to have on there. I wish I had room on my wall, but I don't.
21: Yeah, even the back of it, the way it's matted, is perfect. You see
1: right.
21: it come right out of the shop. The other thing I have, and I don't know for Father's Day, but I have a beautiful 1800s carved marble walnut or mahogany table, sort of a parlor table, I think they used to call it. And the marble is thick and it's etched around, and I'm asking $300 for that, or best offer, within reason. And I also have a Gone with the Wind lamp that's been electrified, and it's very, very pretty. It's sitting on this marble table. And it's mint green with white and red white and rose-colored flowers, and I'm asking $100.
1: All right, so you have the framed baseball poster, which sounds really nice. You have this table. What kind was it?
21: Marble walnut table for
1: right.
21: $1,800.
1: For $300, and you have the Gone with the Wind lamp for how much?
21: $100.
1: $100. And what number in Severna Park?
21: And I can send pictures of all of that.
1: Okay.
21: 410-647-2414.
1: 410-647-2414. Thank you, Lee.
21: Thank you, Jay.
1: Bye-bye.
21: Okay. Bye.
1: Bye. 410-922-6680. We have open lines. Come on. They were full. Now we're getting emptier. Come on. Still got time to get you on. Jimmy in Aberdeen. What's up in Aberdeen?
2: It's a good day up here, Jay, and Uma and Cal Ripken, and, you know, top of the day to you. I got a kind of an antique, okay? I have it's a regular size umbrella for outside, but it's an antique. It's got SK Franks on it, okay? It's really in good condition.
1: Okay. How old would you think it is?
2: Well, SK quit making hot dogs, I don't know, 10 years ago?
1: Oh, okay.
2: And, you know, this umbrella has SK Franks on it, okay? It's, you know, it's for outside.
1: Right.
2: Okay? It's in good condition.
1: Oh, it's not an umbrella you hold over your head. It's sort of a table in the back or something, right?
2: Yeah. For an outside umbrella.
1: Right. Yes. All right. How much you want for it?
2: $30.
1: Oh, okay. All right.
2: And I have a 4.5-inch Makita grinder. It's brand new in the box. Okay, I want $65 for it.
1: All right. The grinder for $65 and the SK umbrella for the deck for how much?
2: Yeah. $30.
1: $30. And Jimmy's in Aberdeen, the home of Cal Ripken. What's the phone number?
2: 443-829-9153.
1: Thank you, Jimmy.
2: And you have a happy birthday.
1: Thank you. Thank you. Bye-bye. 410-922-6680. Hey, Bob, you know who he is. Another local great guy. Bob Majeski from Bob's Antiques, been in business for over 40 years. And what does he do? You call him and say, Bob, I have this item. If he thinks he's in the market for it, he'll come out. If he likes the item, he'll take the item, he'll give you cash. One item or an entire estate. And what's he looking for? Furniture, clocks, jewelry, lamps, old records, coins, military, anything in the world. If it's old, Bob wants it, so give him a call. 410-371-3675. 410-371-3675. Mr. Bob at Mr. Bob's Antiques. A great guy to deal with. 410-922-6680. All right, just getting myself over here. Where are we going? We are going to Wayne in Hamilton. Wayne?
3: Yeah, morning.
1: Good morning.
3: Happy birthday.
1: Thank you.
3: I got some barbell wheat I'm trying to sell. 50 cents a pound. I got 25 pounds, 50 pounds, 20, 2.5 pounds, 3 pounds, 10 pounds, 5 pounds, and 4 50-pound plates.
1: Wow. 50 cents a pound, huh?
3: 50 cents a pound.
1: All right, and you're out in Hamilton.
3: Right.
1: All right, so if you want the weights, he's got them, 50 cents a pound.
3: Yeah.
1: What number?
3: Give me a call. 443-708-2406.
1: 443-708-2406. If you want the weights at 50 cents a pound, doesn't sound like a weighty price, but we'll see. Thanks, Wayne. Bye-bye.
3: All right, thank you. Have a
1: bye-bye.
3: Good day.
1: 410-922-6680. Come on, we still got time to get you on. We're going to Ron in Bel Air.
22: Yeah, good morning.
1: Good morning, Ron.
22: I have a 3/4-inch socket set. made in USA. It's old, and I got 18 sockets with it for $150.
1: Okay.
22: And also have a, this is mechanical stuff. It's a torch, a cutting outfit, burning outfit, gauges, torch, bottles, gas and air bottles. And that's, I'm gonna be, that'll be negotiable.
1: Okay.
22: Okay.
1: So, you need somebody that's doing that, alright. But you have the socket set for 150?
22: Right.
1: And then the torch set, they have to call you and talk to you about it, right?
22: This is on wheels. It's got a cart. It's big and heavy. Yeah.
1: All right. And what number?
22: 410-838-0318.
1: 410-838-0318 for the socket set or the torch.
22: Correct. Right?
1: Thank you, Ron.
22: Thank you.
1: Bye-bye. 410-922-6680. 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Stan and Woodlawn.
4: Morning, Jay, and congratulations on making a milestone of date of birth. I appreciate that.
1: Thank you.
4: I'm looking for a push lawnmower, preferably with a self-propelled component to it. I had a gentleman call me a couple of weeks ago. I didn't get back to him. I'm quite sure it's gone. But self-propelled, hopefully less than $100. And I need this also. I need someone who can deliver the thing if they have it, and I'll pay him for it, okay?
1: Okay.
4: So I need a self-propelled lawnmower, preferably 20 inches. Start on the first pull, self-propelled lawnmower. I'm in Woodlawn, and if they can deliver it, I'll also pay him for that as well. My phone number is 443-564-0640.
1: Thank you for the zeros. Anyway, yep. So if you have a self-propelled 20-inch push lawnmower, he needs it, and if you can deliver it for him once he buys it, he needs you there too, right?
4: Yep, thank you, Jay. I really appreciate that, guys. Thank you again.
1: 443-564-0640. Take care, Stan. 410-922-6680. From Baltimore City, it's Darlene.
5: That's right. It was busy for a while. I was going to give up and not get called, but happy big birthday and many, many more.
1: Thank you.
5: And I'm having all next week in the morning, my backyard sale.
1: You're still trying to get rid of everything.
5: Yeah. It's not where it must be my location. I don't know, you know. I bet you I stuck it out on the sidewalk free, it'd be gone. Right.
1: Oh, yeah.
5: Yeah, so anyway. Yeah, so in the morning up until like 10:30.
1: All right, what part of town are you in?
5: Northeast Maryland. Between Sedonia, Frankfurt, and Bel Air Road.
1: Okay. All right.
5: Mm-hmm. Around the school. Yeah, St. Anthony School. So.
1: All right. So if you want some stuff, Darlene has a lot of stuff there.
5: Yeah,
1: right?
5: bring a wagon.
1: Bring a wagon. All right. So if you need direction, what number can they call, Darlene?
5: 410-488-4485. Can I give another number, though?
1: Sure.
5: Okay, the cell is 410-218-0268.

0: 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Eric in Churchville.
1: Yes, happy birthday, Jay.
0: Thank you. What's up today?
1: I've got a 1990 4Runner. For sale. Put a brand new engine, put a new engine in it back in 2015. Probably only driven it like 20 miles since then.
0: And what, in 10 years?
1: What's that?
0: In 10 years?
1: 1990.
0: And yeah, but when did you put the new engine in?
1: 2015, I think.
0: So, and how long, and in those 10 years you've only put 50 miles on it?
1: Yeah, I don't drive it much. I use it to take the trash up to the dumpster.
0: Oh, okay. All right.
1: I've got a pickup truck and a Cadillac and a
0: right
1: an Lexus. And,
0: all right. So,
1: use it much. That's why I'm getting rid of it.
0: All right. So probably a new engine in there.
1: New engine and rebuilt rear. It's a little bit of a project. I mean, if I bought it, you know, you'd want to put new tires on it or something.
0: Okay. All right. And how much you want for it?
1: $5,000
0: for the 1990 Toyota 4Runner with a new engine. Okay.
1: Yeah, but yet the engine costs $3,500.
0: Right. All right.
1: That put in there.
0: You're in Churchville. What's the phone number?
1: 410-375-9013.
0: 410-375-9013 for the 1990 Toyota 4Runner.
1: It's on the road right now. It's got tags and everything. It's drivable.
0: Okay. But it needs a little work. I got it.
1: I just don't need it.
0: All right. Thanks, Eric. Bye-bye.
1: Thank you.
0: Bye-bye. Dan is the Verna Park.
2: Happy birthday, Jay.
0: Thank you, Dan. What's up?
2: Well, I got a few things. I've got, I'm looking for more eBay and flea market help. I've got enough probably for 10 people.
0: Okay.
2: I've got a Brunswick 9-foot slate pool table. It's disassembled, so it's easy to move compared to before it's all set up. And many other items.
0: So, how much for the pool table?
2: It's negotiable.
0: All right. So he's got a lot of items. He's got the pool table that's taken apart, and he needs eBay help, right?
2: eBay, whatever selling method.
0: Right. You know. All right, what phone number?
2: 410-925-6030.
0: 410-925-6030. If you want him to help with his eBay or whatever you want to do it, or you want the pool table or a lot of other stuff. Thanks, Dan.
2: Lots and lots. Yeah.
0: Thanks, Dan.
2: Thank
0: Bye-bye.
2: You, Jay.
0: Joe.
3: Good morning. Happy birthday.
0: Thank you. Still getting rid of your stuff.
3: Yeah, I'm still getting rid of it. I mostly got some of the very big Japanese tree lilacs, 6 to 7 foot tall. They're regular $125. I want $75. Good bargain, $50 for them. And I also have some berry bushes. They're very decorative, and in about a month or so, they have berries, and the berries all winter long. They're not eating berries. They're decorative berries. And I also have some very big, they'll get

0: very big, some bare oak trees. They grow to 60 to 70, 80 foot tall, and they get huge, huge barks on them, so they're pretty long-term cross.
1: All right.
0: And a bunch of other stuff also.
1: All right, what number can they call in Sykesville if they want some of your nursery stock?
0: 443-277-0366.
1: Joe's going out of business, and he has to sell a lot of this stuff. Thanks, Joe.
0: Thank you.
1: Bye-bye. From Baltimore City, Mr. Allen.
2: Good morning. How are you, sir? Happy birthday.
1: Thank you.
2: I'm looking for a stackable washer and dryer. Preferably it could be an LG or something like that. But a stackable washer and dryer, all electric. No gas, only all electric. If anybody has anything like that, please give me a call, 443-570-1188.
1: All right, so you have a stackable washer and dryer, all electric. Alan's looking for it, 443-570-1188. Right.
2: It should be in good. It should be in operation condition. I don't need to take away somebody's junk.
1: Okay. All right. Thanks, Alan.
2: Thank you.
1: Bye bye. Well, that does it for another week of Radio Flea Market. We had a good time. We had a lot of callers. I'm going out and play some tennis and celebrate my birthday. Everybody, have a great week. We'll see you next week on Radio Flea Market.

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1: Officials say a large tent collapsed during a Virginia church's 20th anniversary celebration this weekend, killing one person and injuring nearly two dozen others. A spokesman for Bedford County says heavy rain, lightning, and strong winds tore through Moneta on Friday as the Eastlake Community Church was holding the outdoor service. Officials say 11 people were taken to the hospital and 11 others had minor injuries and were treated at the scene. The senior pastor had just walked to the stage to tell people to go to their cars. Legislation in one of the nation's most populous states could force 3D printers to become equipped with technology blocking them from making guns. In a first-of-its-kind law limiting three-dimensional firearm printing recently passed in New York, similar measures pending now in California, too. Both would direct panels of experts to come up with technological standards aimed at preventing guns from being printed by those printers. News and analysis at townhall.com. The Big Apple finally on top of the basketball world after 53 years.
2: The New York Knicks won their first NBA championship Saturday night since 1973. The Knicks beat the Western Conference champion San Antonio Spurs at the Alamo City 94-90 in Game 5. Knicks captain and guard Jalen Brunson won the NBA Finals MVP award. Brunson led his Knicks with 45 points in this game. Brunson scored 13 straight points in the fourth quarter.
1: Correspondent Andrew Stewart. Beloved movie critic and arts reporter for the Today Show, Gene Shalit, has passed away. He was 100 years old. Known for his wild hair, oversized handlebar mustache, and a love of puns, Shalit joined Today in 1970, became arts editor in 73. He was a middle-of-the-road critic known for his wit and intelligence. He was instrumental in changing the balance of criticism in America from the print medium to TV. More on these stories at townhall.com.
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4: From the Fox 45 Weather Authority team, I'm meteorologist Justin Chambers. Starting off mild for your Sunday morning, we are weather alert as we're tracking the potential for showers and thunderstorms Sunday afternoon into the evening time. Damaging wind gusts and small hail, so make sure to stay weather aware. Cooler and drier into the early part of next week. From the Fox 45 Weather Authority, I'm meteorologist Justin Chambers for Talk Radio 680. WCBM.
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3: And then top of the morning to you. Welcome back. This is Rescue Healthline on this Sunday morning. I'm Sean Casey. In a moment, Dr. Adam Teichman is going to join us. 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And as always, if you have a question, comment, or testimonial, you come on the air this morning here. 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Coming up, of course, we have a couple of different coupon offers for you a little bit later on in the show. Actually, two of them. One men's specific, and the other is for everyone else, obviously. So be listening to that. 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Today, our physician on the hotline, Dr. Adam Teichman, is a senior managing partner of East Penn Foot and Ankle Associates. He is board-certified podiatric physician and surgeon specializing in the treatment of all aspects of foot and ankle disorders. In addition, he is chief of podiatric surgery at Sacred Heart Hospital in Allentown, Pennsylvania, serves as a surgical instructor at the podiatric residency program at St. Luke's Hospital and Health System. Dr. Teichman, good morning. Welcome back.
4: Thank you for having me. It's a great day to be a Knicks fan today. So
3: oh, I'm
4: really
3: telling you.
4: Today.
3: 53 years. Hard to believe.
4: Oh. Great, man. It was a great series, and the Knicks came out on top, so I'm very happy today.
3: Yeah. I think one of the moving moments was with Jalen Brunson. His dad is an assistant coach who played on that 99 team that went to the finals and never made it. And, of course, they embraced right after the game. Of course, Jalen Brunson named the MVP at 45 points in that game last night.
4: Very cool to see.
3: Yeah, very good. So congratulations to the New York Knickerbockers for winning the NBA Finals. First time in 53 years. Let's talk a little bit about men. In June is Men's Health Month, and next weekend is Father's Day, Doctor. And again, it's a time to raise awareness about preventable health issues and encourage early detection of diseases like prostate cancer, heart disease, and diabetes. So we're going to spend this hour discussing issues that affect men and some Rescue Natural supplements that can help keep men healthy. All right, to kick it off, what types of conditions begin to affect men as they age, specifically starting in our 40s?
4: Yeah, you know, as we age, and, you know, especially in our 40s and beyond, we really see a lot of changes going on. It's really not something that we can prevent because, you know, aging itself is not a disease, but the risk of certain conditions increase significantly as we age and once we hit 40 and beyond. And many of these changes are gradual but often go unnoticed until really symptoms become more pronounced. For example, we'll talk about hormonal

0: changes. We could talk about musculoskeletal changes, metabolic changes, cardiovascular changes. All these things start to occur. For instance, declining testosterone, we call andropause. Unlike menopause in women, testosterone starts to gradually decline, you know, as we hit the 40s, around 1 to 2% per year. Looking at insulin resistance and also pre-diabetes begin around 40s, muscle mass naturally decline, while visceral fat increases, and that can lead to pre-diabetes and type 2 diabetes. And as we always talk about on the show, cardiovascular disease, the 40s are oftentimes when cardiovascular disease starts to begin to manifest, such as, you know, weight gain, reduced fascial elasticity, stress, poor sleep as we age. So really these things contribute to coronary artery disease, which is associated with cardiovascular disease, such as, you know, increasing the bad cholesterol, decreasing the good cholesterol. And we should also really be aware of things like prostate-related conditions, such as benign prostatic hypertrophy, also sex-related health issues, such as erectile dysfunction. All these things can start to occur as we get older. And then lastly, what we'll talk about, too, is musculoskeletal changes, what we call sarcopenia, really muscle mass and strength begin to decline more noticeably in our 40s and beyond. So it's really important to be proactive and really understand that these changes are occurring and start looking at supplementation and ways we can actually combat some of these changes that occur as we get older.
1: Yeah, certainly we hear a lot about menopause, but not so much about andropause, as you point out, and that's all having to do with testosterone. So what role does testosterone play in the male body?
0: Yeah, when we talk about testosterone, it's really that male sex hormone, but also has a role that goes far beyond sexual function. Testosterone is really critical when we talk about maintaining muscle mass, bone density, red blood cell production, and also energy levels, mood and cognitive function, and overall metabolic health. In many ways, it's one of those key hormones that help maintain strength, vitality, resilience, and throughout adulthood. It's really important to understand that as we get older, it declines. So we really have to be proactive to understand what we can do to keep testosterone levels increasing or maintain them. And testosterone levels really peak in our late teens and early 20s. And beginning around age 40, these levels start to gradually decline, usually about, like we said, 1 to 2% per year. This is a slow process, unlike the abrupt hormonal changes women experience during menopause. So really, andropause is this slow process of decreasing testosterone. And as testosterone declines, men may notice reduced energy, decreased muscle mass, strength, increased body fat, that visceral fat around the abdomen, lower libido. Sometimes they have erectile dysfunction, slower recovery from exercise, and changes in mood and motivation. And also some people might note some cognitive issues like difficulty concentrating or decline in mental sharpness. What's important to understand, you know, we talk about the decline in testosterone, is not every symptom is in middle-aged man is caused by low testosterone. So, you know, they are associated with other things like diabetes, chronic stress, poor sleep. So they really go hand in hand. We talk about low testosterone and some of the symptoms that can occur with low testosterone. You know, from a medical standpoint, testosterone is really a marker of overall health. And men who exercise regularly, maintain healthy weight, and get adequate sleep and manage chronic diseases, you know, over time can manage their testosterone levels better than people who are inactive and really not being proactive and watching their weight. So when we talk about testosterone levels, you know, the goal isn't necessarily to keep testosterone at the level we were when we were younger. The goal is to maintain overall health and function. So if we're experiencing fatigue, low strength, weight gain, decreased libido, and other concerning symptoms, we should really be evaluated to look at not only testosterone level, but other issues as well that can go along with as we get older. And me as a foot and ankle physician, you know, I'm often remind patients that one of the earliest signs of declining hormonal metabolic health is loss of muscle strength and stability. And men may notice that they're not recovering from workouts as quickly. They're gaining more weight easily, and they're developing more overuse injuries. And these changes often are interconnected with testosterone and also other issues that can be early clues that warrant a broader look at overall health. So it's really important to be aware of what can occur with low testosterone, but also what can be associated with low testosterone levels.
1: And again, if you have a question, comment, or testimonial for us here, 410-922-6680, 1-800-922-6680. We give you your own personal coupon code to redeem for a free bottle of Rescue Ultimate B Complex. You know, there's a lot of controversy over testosterone replacement therapy and or whether you should boost your body's own ability to make testosterone. Let's talk about a Rescue product here. How does Rescue Natural Male contribute to increasing levels of testosterone?
0: Yeah, and you mentioned a good point. You know, TRT, testosterone replacement therapy, you know, is really a fine line when you look at that, because there goes a lot of side effects with TRT. And understanding that, and understanding that there are ways that we can help the body naturally boost its testosterone level, that's really the best way to do it. And that's really where Rescue Natural Male comes in, because it's really designed to support healthy testosterone levels and overall health through a combination of ingredients that influence libido, erectile function, circulation, energy production, and natural testosterone production. And the ingredients in Natural Male are Korean ginseng, red ginseng, ginkgo biloba, epimedium, urapuama, and also tribulus terrestris. And understand that, you know, these ingredients work multifactorially, such as Korean red ginseng. It supports cellular energy production that help with erectile dysfunction. Ginkgo biloba improves circulation, cognitive function, also improves libido. Then there's horny goatweed as well, you know, that also helps with libido. There's urapuama, which is often referred to as the potency wood and is used to promote sexual desire, helps with libido as well. And also, you know, L-arginine, as well as a precursor to nitric oxide, which helps blood vessels relax, improve blood flow. So there's many ingredients that help with testosterone support and also overall, like we said, you know, libido function, circulation, energy production. One of the key ingredients from a testosterone standpoint is this tribulus terrestris. Basically, this supports sexual function, libido, muscle strength. And studies have shown that this ingredient improves sexual satisfaction, sexual function, and its ability to significantly raise testosterone levels naturally in healthy men. Also, so it's really important to understand that, you know, with Rescue Natural Male, we're allowing the bodies to produce testosterone naturally and support testosterone function. You know, we talk about muscle mass and bone health. Testosterone itself plays a critical role in maintaining that. So higher and healthy levels of testosterone help preserve lean muscle mass, improve strength, and support bone mineral density. And also understand that Natural Male helps maintain and promote bone health and supports muscle by supporting this healthy testosterone levels in the body. So, you know, Rescue Natural Male combines the ingredients such as, like we said, Korea red ginseng, tribulus terrestris, horny goatweed, L-arginine, ginkgo biloba, urapuama, and, you know, all these things support healthy testosterone production in the body, and it's really helping maintain strength, skeletal muscle health, maturity. And the greatest benefits are typically seen when supplementation is combined with exercise, proper nutrition, and adequate sleep. And that's really what we talk about. You know, it's adding supplementation to help support a healthy lifestyle, which is really diet, exercise, and supplementation.
1: Yeah, now we talk a little bit about the physical effects of declining testosterone. You mentioned all of it, the bone health, the belly fat, the loss of muscle mass. But there are also some mental components of andropause, aren't there? I mean, as far as mood swings and depression, anxiety, things of that nature.
0: Yeah, you know, like we said, you know, when we talk about andropause, you know, and mental side effects or mental issues with andropause, you know, it's really important to understand, you know, like we say, cognitive decline can happen as we get older because of the fact, you know, that as our testosterone level declines, it can definitely affect mood, cognition, it can lead to anxiety, you know, and depression. So, you know, when we talk about andropause, which is the male menopause, you know, there's a lot of basically symptoms that can overlap from mental behavior. And like we said, anxiety, irritability, poor sleep, you can get brain fog. You know, the Endocrine Society lists irritability and trouble concentrating, depression, and mood among the possible symptoms of, you know, andropause that require, you know, addressing low testosterone. So it's really important if you have some of these symptoms as we get older is to speak to your primary care doctor and maybe get a testosterone level check to see if you're suffering from andropause, and then being proactive and looking at supplementation in natural ways that we can address low testosterone in the body.
1: You know, as men age, we mentioned the loss of muscle is a major concern, and testosterone, boosting our own testosterone certainly would help in that area. But what are some of the strategies to stay in your best shape as we get older?
0: Yeah, and exactly correct. You know, loss of muscle mass is really a big concern.

0: different as we age, and we call that sarcopenia, when muscle mass starts to decrease. You know, and it just doesn't affect appearance. It affects your strength, your balance, metabolism, blood sugar control, bone health, injury risk, and long-term independence. So, you know, what can we do to be proactive to hopefully put that off a little bit, prevent that from happening? So number one is resistance training. We always talk about resistance training. So that's lift, pull, push, carry, you know, all these things. Walking is also excellent. You know, doing, you know, 30 minutes a day is really important for resistance training. And also supplementing with protein. As we age, your body becomes more or less efficient at building and repairing muscle. So protein intakes becomes important. And also, you know, looking at mobility, balance, and flexibility. It's not just how much weight you can lift, but it's also whether you can get off the floor, climb stairs, maintain posture, and, you know, avoid falls with, and move without pain. That's really important. And lastly, you know, movement and recovery after movement also matters. Sleep, hydration, stress management, proper supplementation play a big role. You know, you cannot out-train poor sleep, chronic stress, and, you know, understanding that, you know, excess alcohol and a bad diet can really have negative effects, you know, on your muscle mass, and it can contribute to muscle loss. And, you know, men should really pay attention to the medical side, you know, looking at blood pressure, cholesterol, blood sugar, and testosterone, like we're talking about today, when appropriate, vitamin D, bone density, all these things contribute, you know, to low muscle mass if not addressed. And if there's one anti-aging prescription I could write for every man over 40, it would be strength training, adequate protein supplementation, adequate sleep, and daily movement. These four or five habits do more to preserve muscle mass and maintain bone health and prevent injury and improve longevity than almost anything else out there. And it's really important to understand what can occur as we get older to address these things, and adding supplementation, diet, and exercise are really important.
1: Yeah, you mentioned adequate protein supplementation. It used to be they used to put vitamin D3 in everything, from orange juice to, you know, foods. And now I'm seeing protein is now the new vitamin D3. It's almost in everything you buy, whether it's extra protein in your yogurt or in other foods. So what is adequate, and when do you know you're doing too much protein supplementation?
0: You know, it really depends on how much exercise you're doing and how much activity you're doing, you know, to understand, you know, adequate levels of protein. You know, like for instance, people who are on, you know, peptides like GLP-1s need to have a higher intake of protein than someone who's not on, you know, a GLP-1 or, you know, a peptide like that. You know, normally they say is, you know, 0.8 grams, you know, per kilogram per day is really the recommended. But depending on your activity level, it could be up to 1.2 to 1.6 per grams per day. You know, so for a 180-pound man, it's around 100 to 145 grams per day. And the higher weight they are, the more protein intake they need. You know, but we recommend spreading it out over 3 to 4 meals. You know, roughly 30 to 45 grams of protein per meal is kind of recommended. You can get protein from a lot of things, whether it's protein supplementation or from the food you eat, like eggs, Greek yogurt, cottage cheese, fish. Salmon is a great one, getting an extra benefit of omega-3s. You know, chicken, turkey, lean beef, all these things, you know, can help get your intake of protein throughout the day. So it's really important to understand, number one, your activity level, and also what you're taking, to understand how much protein you should be taking on a daily basis.
1: All right, once again, our number here, if you have a question, comment, or testimonial, and you come on the air, we have a free bottle of Ultimate B Complex. We'll give you a coupon code you can redeem for that bottle of Ultimate B. All you have to do is give us a call, 410-922-6680, 1-800-WCBM-680. Grab a pen, piece of paper. I've got a couple of coupon offers for you coming up in about 5 or 6 minutes or so. Stay tuned for that as well. A chance for you to men during National Men's Health Month to pick up, again, we've already talked about Natural Male. Still to come, we've got Prime RX and Super Prostate, obviously the Omega-3s, and Men 360 to touch on as well. So a lot of opportunity to talk about some of our great supplements here with Dr. Teichman. Doc, can low testosterone cause or contribute, as I mentioned, to mental health concerns such as depression and anxiety? And what's the best way to address these types of issues?
0: Yeah, I think we mentioned that briefly. You know, less testosterone can definitely contribute to mental health symptoms such as anxiety, depression. You know, can affect sleep issues. It can cause brain fog, mood regulation, all these things.

0: things can be contributed from low testosterone. You know, it's really important to recognize these symptoms and understand, number one, you know, they are contributed from low testosterone, but they're not specific. So conditions like chronic stress, poor sleep, like we talked about, you know, are all these things that can lead to clinical depression and related to low testosterone, creating this cycle when it's difficult to determine which came first. You know, all these things, but low testosterone can definitely enhance these symptoms. So that's why, you know, if you are suffering from some of these symptoms, a comprehensive evaluation is important to understand if you have low testosterone, we should really address that. And also if you have other mental issues, health issues as well, that you should really also seek some expert advice as well. And the best way to approach these things, you know, the most effective treatment starts by identifying the underlying cause, as we know. First, evaluate your overall health. Look at your sleep quality, exercise habits, nutrition, stress levels, medications, testosterone levels. All these things can actually cause these things. For instance, sleep apnea, for example, is one of the most underdiagnosed causes of fatigue, low mood, and reduced testosterone in middle-aged men. So understanding what the original cause is and how to address it. And then you can look at blood levels, right? Looking at your testosterone levels, your thyroid function, the blood sugar levels, vitamin deficiencies, metabolic factors. All these things can actually contribute, you know, to these mental health issues that are occurring, whether it's anxiety, depression, sleep, brain fog. All these things can contribute to it. And if low testosterone is confirmed and a man has symptoms consistent with testosterone deficiency, then we look at, you know, how are we going to treat that? And that's really where supplementation comes into play and being proactive with Rescue Natural Male, Rescue, you know, Prime RX, looking at, you know, omega-3s and looking at, you know, also Rescue supplementation to help combat some of these low testosterone deficiencies that can occur that can lead to some of these mental health issues.
1: Do physicians normally test men over the age of 50 for testosterone, or do you have to specifically ask for it or present symptoms in order to get tested?
0: Usually it's symptoms that usually are presented to get tested. It's not a normal panel that we would run at 40 or 50 years old is looking at our testosterone level. You know, really if you have low energy, low libido, or if you have issues with recovery, you're tired all the time, or some mental clarity issues, you know, then it's starting to look a little deeper and saying, well, maybe it is low testosterone. Because low testosterone, you know, can be contributed not only age, but there's other things that can contribute to low testosterone. For instance, if you have tumors growing on the pituitary gland, that can affect testosterone production in the body. So there's many things that can contribute to low testosterone. So it's usually related to symptoms. So if you go to your family doctor and you complain about, you know, low energy, issues with sleeping, or increased anxiety and depression, you know, it's a full panel workup. Not only testosterone, we're looking at your blood sugar levels, we're looking at hormone levels outside of testosterone. You know, all these things can contribute to those symptoms. So it's really looking at a full panel, and low testosterone is definitely something that is looked at and not ruled out.
1: All right, we mentioned Rescue Natural Male. You just briefly touched on Prime RX. So how specifically do they help ease the symptoms of depression and anxiety related to low testosterone levels?
0: Yeah, when we talk about, you know, Rescue Natural Male and Prime RX, you know, Prime RX, number one, you know, helps boost testosterone, which is great, and that can actually help with issues with anxiety-related and depression-related low testosterone. And combining that with Rescue Natural Male is a kind of a great combination, because we know that, you know, low testosterone, as we talked about, is linked to depression, anxiety, irritability, and cognitive decline, and restoring testosterone levels will definitely help with that. And we know that Natural Male is really focused on supporting testosterone, you know, production in the body, where Rescue Prime RX was developed to address concerns associated with aging in men, including low testosterone, negative mood changes, you know, diminished ability to cope with stress, lack of energy, and decreased muscle mass. So the ingredients in Prime RX are a little more directly connected to stress-related resilience and how the body as a whole can deal with these issues, such as ashwagandha is an adaptogenic herb. And there's also Rescue uses KSM-66 ashwagandha, which supports testosterone production, sexual performance, and also athletic performance. Then it has gynostemma in it as well for lean muscle mass support, fatigue addressing, and also helping address sexual function, helping protect the body and mind from stress. It has acetyl L-carnitine, which is included for fatigue, you know, and mood-related support, as boron, vitamin D, zinc are all included, and they play roles in testosterone and muscle mass production. So natural male focuses on testosterone support, while PrimeRx is formulated to address testosterone, mood, stress, and energy, and other common related things that can happen as we age.
1: And still to come, a super prostate, and we'll take a look at omega-3s, Rescue 1250, and our other wonderful omega-3 supplements, as well as Men 360 multivitamin, coming up in just a short moment with Dr. Adam Teichman. 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So if you buy Natural Male, you get three bottles of Natural Male. One you pay for, the other two are absolutely free. The coupon code is MYMAN, M-Y-M-A-N. That will expire Monday. That's tomorrow at midnight. And this excludes auto ship, combination, and multi-bottle packages, and of course one coupon code per order, because I'm going to give you another one here in just a second. 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
3: From the Fox 45 Weather Authority team, I'm meteorologist Justin Chambers. We're starting off mild for your Sunday morning. For the afternoon, heating back up. Highs into the upper 80s and lower 90s. We are weather alert as well as we track the potential for more strong thunderstorms, especially Sunday afternoon into the evening time. Could see some damaging wind gusts and large hail, so make sure to stay weather aware, cooler and drier as we head into the upcoming work week. From the Fox 45 Weather Authority, I'm meteorologist Justin Chambers for Talk Radio 680 WCBM.
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1: We are back on Rescue Healthline with yours truly, Sean Casey. Our physician today is Dr. Adam Teichman, and we do have some listener questions to get through. Wayne is in Glen Burnie. Good morning, Wayne. You're on with Dr. Teichman.
9: Yes, good morning. I wanted to ask the doctor, I just found out that I have prostate cancer, and one of the options is to remove my prostate. And if that's removed, does that affect your testosterone, or does, the reason I ask that is that I just had a friend that we had a funeral yesterday for him that had the same thing that I had, and they gave him a medication to drop his testosterone, and that affected his heart, and that aggressive treatment, and eliminated his life. So I'm wondering, if you remove it, will I then lose all the, what you've been talking about this morning, or is it doesn't have an effect on it?
0: So I guess the question is if removing your prostate affects your testosterone production, correct?
1: Yes.
9: Yes.
0: So removing your prostate usually does not significantly lower testosterone because we know that testosterone is made mainly by in the testicles with a small amount from the adrenal gland. So the prostate is really not the main testosterone-producing organ. You know, so to answer your question, it really shouldn't affect, you know, no testosterone production, you know, in the body. So the simple answer is prostate removal itself doesn't usually cause low testosterone, you know, but, you know, after prostate cancer treatment, you know, some people should, I mean, it's really up to your provider, but getting more information from your provider is really important because, you know, after prostate cancer treatment, you should not start testosterone therapy without, you know, having your doctor involved because it depends on the cancer grade as well. And the recurrence risk and a lot of other issues. You know, the Endocrine Society talks about, you know, avoiding testosterone therapy in men with active prostate cancer. And post-treatment testosterone therapy is usually requires a provider who's specializing, you know, in those issues to make a judgment if you need to go on testosterone therapy.
9: So I think what I'm hearing is that that you can go ahead and have your prostate removed, but you have to be careful with the after it's removed. Do you need to boost it with the testosterone, or you're okay not to?
0: You know, that's a question you have to ask, a conversation you have to have with whoever's doing the surgery, and you know if you have a urologist dealing with that, because you know normally it does not affect testosterone production in the body when you get the prostate removed. So you know, again, like I said, it's kind of a conversation you should have with your provider if you're seeing a urologist afterwards if you need that. But you know, because the prostate is not the main testosterone producing organ in the body.
9: Understood. Lord Brushman, thank you for being there and your knowledge and your wisdom to be able to share it with us that we might be able to grasp and understand and apply it.
1: All right, Wayne, thanks so much. Good luck to you with that battle with prostate cancer. And call us back. Let us know how you're doing in the near future. We appreciate you listening and calling into the show today. And you can do that same by calling 410-922-6680, 1-800-WCBM-680, since Wayne brought it up. What is a good decision, or I should say why? Is it a good decision for men after the age of 50 to start supporting their prostate with Rescue Super Prostate?
0: Yeah, you know, when we talk about, you know, prostate risks of prostate issues, it's really important, you know, to understand, you know, exactly like, you know, what the time frame is for looking at, you know, prostate issues. And after 50, you know, prostate support becomes a smart decision because, you know, the prostate is one of those organs that commonly change as we age. Benign prostate hypertrophy, or BPH, which is commonly known, is the most common prostate problem in men over 50, and we know that it can lead to urinary symptoms like getting up at night more frequently, a weaker stream, urgency, frequency, or sometimes they get a little drip, or feeling that the bladder doesn't empty completely. And that's really where Rescue Prostate comes into play, because it's really designed to support prostate health and urinary comfort using plant-based ingredients such as salt, palmetto, nettle leaf, pumpkin seed, you know, pygum bark, beta-cytosterol, green leaf tree extract, lycopene, zinc, selenium, vitamin A and E. This is actually a formula to help support urinary flow, volume, decreasing urinary frequency, and also supporting the men concerned with prostate health. And why it makes sense after 50 is the reason is because, you know, it's quality of life. Many men don't realize how much prostate symptoms, you know, occur and affect their sleep or energy or exercise or confidence until they're waking up 2 to 3 or 4 times a night. And supporting prostate early on will actually help men stay ahead of the urinary changes that occur as we get older.
1: Yeah, so for those with an enlarged prostate, how do the ingredients in Super Prostate naturally help shrink it and allow for increased urinary flow and volume and decreasing that frequency of urination?
0: Yeah, so let's look at the ingredients. So salt, palmetto, berry extract contains several important fatty acids and point sterols that help support male hormone activity. And according to the Journal of American Medical Association, found that salt, palmetto improves urological symptoms and helps with the flow. You know, and we know that enlarged prostate, you know, can narrow the urethra and interfere with normal flow of urine. And as that prostate grows, many men experience these issues with weaker shame or difficulty, you know, emptying their bladder. And that's why Rescue Prostate Health is such a great, you know, supplement, you know, to take. And like we said, one of those main ingredients to help support that is salt palmetto. But there's also additional ingredients as, you know, pumpkin seed extract. You have actually nettle leaf. You have lycopene. And let's look at pumpkin seed extract. Several studies have shown that the oil in the pumpkin seed is beneficial in managing the enlarged prostate. We have the nettle leaf. And a lot of studies conclude that nettle leaf inhibits cell growth of BPH, which is important for not allowing that prostate to get enlarged. And then you also have, you know, beta-cytosterol. There's studies showing that it improves in symptoms and urinary flow patterns that are effective in helping empty the bladder. There's lycopene, which is a great antioxidant compound, you know, that actually helps lower the risk of prostate cancer in people who have diets high in lycopene. Also vitamin A and E. These studies show it's a great antioxidant to help protect cell damage. You have zinc and selenium, and we know that zinc is essential for maintaining a healthy prostate. Studies show that zinc deficiency can result in a large prostate, and selenium, higher levels of selenium in the bud have been shown to actually allow people to lower their risk of prostate cancer as well. So it's really important to understand that the ingredients in Rescue Prostate Health are really being proactive in addressing some of the issues with BPH.
1: We've heard from Ed. He has written into the show saying, after starting to take Rescue Natural Male, I felt a change after about 2 weeks and a visible change in 4 weeks. I started dropping 1 to 3 pounds a week. I had more energy. I started noticing I was stronger. I was losing fat and not muscle. I'm still using it a year and a half later. Ed, thanks so much. We love it when we hear from testimonials. I think it helps our listeners, you know, when they hear other listeners, other patients, ascribe success to the supplementation regimen that they have undergone. And if you would like to do so, 410-922-6680, 1-800-WCBM-680. 15 minutes left in the show. I don't want you to get shut out. So if you're sitting on a question or a comment or a testimonial, now will be the time to give us a call and share that with our listening audience here today. You know, one of the great supplements we talk about each and every program are the omega-3s. And how does adding an omega-3 fatty acid, these are essential fatty acids such as Rescue 1250, benefit men's health, Doc?
0: You know, there's so many benefits, you know, to omega-3s. And I think at the beginning of the show, we talked about a lot of the risks that occur as we age, you know, looking at cardiovascular disease, hormonal changes, you know, insulin resistance, cognitive issues. And we know that omega-3s really basically address a lot of these issues with the benefits of EPA and DHA, which are fish oil. And when we talk about supplementation, we always talk about omega-3s as that foundation. We always start with omega-3s because there's so many, you know, benefits. Look at omega-3s. They play an important role in brain health. Research has shown that, you know, omega-3s support cognitive function, memory, focus, and mood. And we know that brain fog and cognitive decline can happen as we get older. That's why omega-3s are such a great, you know, supplement to take as we get older. And also looking at, you know, the musculoskeletal perspective, omega-3s help support healthy joints. They help the body maintain healthy inflammatory response after exercise, which can especially be beneficial for active adults and aging, you know, and aging athletes. You know, looking at heart disease, the leading health threat for men, you know, is cardiovascular disease. And what does omega-3s do? They show support healthy triglycerides. They promote healthy blood vessel function. They support overall cardiovascular wellness. And there is one reason, you know, that many physicians, including myself, recommend incorporating omega-3s into a comprehensive health plan as we get older because of the cardiovascular benefits. You know, and the question is, why are omega-3s especially important after 40? Well, we know that as we enter our 40s and 50s and beyond, the focus should shift from simply treating, you know, disease to preventing function. Omega-3s support multiple systems simultaneously. Like we said, the heart, the brain, the joints, the eyes, overall cellular health. And really few supplements have a broader range of benefits backed by scientific research than omega-3s. And if you're looking for one supplement basically to support, you know, overall health, heart health, brain health, joint health, and healthy aging, all at the same time. That's really where Rescue Omega-3s come into play and is the top of the list, right? Rescue 1250 provide those essential omega-3s, the EPA and DHA, in this convenient daily supplement to help support, you know, overall men's health and energy. So I often tell my patients, you know, that healthy aging, you know, is about reducing inflammation, protecting cardiovascular health, and preserving cognitive function, staying active, and omega-3s touch all those three areas. Whether you're focusing on maintaining energy, protecting your heart, or staying mentally sharp, or supporting recovering physical activity, omega-3s is really a valuable part of that long-term wellness strategy.
1: I know we're specifically targeting men during Men's Health Month, but we should point out that omega-3 essential fatty acids are beneficial to everyone, right? Regardless of gender.
0: Yeah, oh yeah, like I said, you know, when we talk about supplementation, it's the foundation for everybody. You know, it's not just men who benefit from everything we talked about today, but like you said, we're focusing on men's health. But, you know, women get the same benefit as men of taking omega-3s because, you know, women have the same risk of cardiovascular issues, you know, the cognitive decline. All these things can happen in muscle recovery. All these things happen to men and women. So, you know, adding omega-3s and starting it as a foundation is really, really important, you know, because like I said, you know, omega-3s, especially EPA and DHA, are fundamental building blocks of all cell membranes throughout the body, and they play an important role in supporting all functions. So, you know, if you're trying to be proactive and choosing one supplement to start out with, I really would highly recommend looking at the Rescue Omega-3 line of supplementation, regardless of age, gender, because omega-3s are the essential nutrients that the body cannot produce in sufficient amounts on its own. And we really have to be proactive and adding them and getting them through supplementation. That's where Rescue 1250 line of supplementation comes into play.
1: Yeah, we mentioned exercise, obviously, 30 minutes a day, walking, get some cardio, get some strength and resistance training. And we talked about getting a good night's sleep, and it's hard to do if you're having prostate issues. So that's why you got to get that addressed. But let's talk a little about diet and nutrition for men. What role does that play in improving men's health?
0: But when we talk about supplementation, you really can't be efficient without diet and exercise. And, you know, dietary recommendations, as we know, are really the key, because nutrition play a foundational role in not only men's health, being honest, but also women's health. You know, because every system in the body depends on nutrients we consume. And the food we eat affects your heart health, your muscle mass, your testosterone production, energy level, brain function, immune health, prostate health. Even our risk of chronic diseases such as diabetes and cancer, whatever we ingest can increase our risk of that if we're not choosing the appropriate foods. And one of the biggest challenges that men face as we age is maintaining muscle mass while preventing excess body fat, particularly around the abdomen, that visceral fat. So proper nutrition helps preserve lean muscle mass, supports healthy hormone levels, provide the energy you need to maintain and remain active and healthy throughout life. And, you know, some of the key dietary recommendations we recommend, again, is prioritize protein. And we said it earlier on the show, as men age, maintaining muscle mass becomes increasingly important. So lean sources of protein, such as fish, poultry, eggs, Greek yogurt, legumes, lean meats help support muscle maintenance, recovery, and healthy metabolism. And secondly, focusing on healthy fats, right? So we're looking at foods rich in omega-3s, such as salmon, sardines, trout, walnuts. All these things support heart health, brain health, and healthy and maintain the healthy inflammatory balance. And eating plenty of fruits and vegetables, they provide vitamins, minerals, antioxidants, fiber, things that we need to protect against chronic disease and support overall health. And lastly, you know, like I said, choosing high fiber carbohydrates, vegetables, the fruits, the beans. And finally, you know, limit the processed foods, excess sugar, excess alcohol consumption, all of which we can contribute to weight gain, inflammation, insulin resistance, and decline metabolic health. You know, for example, you know, as I'm getting older now, I'm trying to really evaluate what I'm eating, cut out the sugars, you know, cut out the complex or the simple carbohydrates, and really focusing on the complex carbohydrates, because we know there's so many benefits to looking at that and increasing our protein intake. You know, and looking at nutrition and testosterone, many men are surprised to learn that nutrition directly affects hormone protection in the body. So diets rich in whole foods and healthy fats are really important to, you know, supporting healthy testosterone levels. On the other hand, obesity, poor dietary habits, and excess processed foods are often associated with lower testosterone levels. So it's really important to understand, you know, that as we age, when we hit those 40s and 50s, nutrition becomes less about dieting and more about preserving function. And the goal is maintaining muscle mass, protecting the heart, supporting the brain, strengthening bones, and reducing the risk of chronic disease.

0: a growing prostate both caused overnight restroom visits. My CPAP addressed the apnea and Rescue Super Prostate did the rest. I now sleep through the night. My urologist was pleased to report my PSA improved. My prostate is healthy. I'm glad I discovered Super Prostate. Joe, thank John, I'm sorry, thanks so much for sharing your story with us here today. Don't forget the coupon codes. I want to mention them one more time. And we have a caller has a question for Dr. Teichman, and we're talking about Men360 here in just a second. But in fact, let's just do that now, because I don't want to sign off today without addressing Men360. Doctor, what are the benefits of adding Rescue's comprehensive men's multivitamin, Rescue Men360? Should everyone be taking a multivitamin?
1: Yeah, you know, I think it is important for everyone to take a multivitamin, because people fall short, busy schedules, dietary restrictions, aging, like we talk about, you know, digestive issues, all these things. That's where I think, you know, a multivitamin really fills the gaps of things that we need. And you know, what makes Men360 different as a great multivitamin, you know, it's formula that's appealing because of the fact it really addresses the health concerns that affect us as we age. Rather than simply providing basic vitamins and minerals, Rescue Men360 is formulated to support areas such as heart health, prostate health, energy, immune function, healthy aging, issues that become increasingly important, you know, as we age. It's a multivitamin, you know, like I said, you know, also is great to fill the gaps, but should not supplement for a healthy diet. And, you know, the ingredients of Rescue Men360 really helps fill that gap of what we're missing. You know, for men over 40, you know, nutritional genes change, so we become more focused on maintaining, again, muscle mass, supporting heart health, preserving cognitive function, and that's really where Rescue, you know, Men's 360 comes into play in supporting that. You know, there's many ingredients, you know, in the 360. There's beta-sitosterol. It's a plant sterol found in various fruits and vegetables and improves prostate health by reducing inflammation and promoting growth of healthy prostate cells. So combining that with Rescue prostate is a great combination, like a 1-2 punch, adding Men360. It also, you know, provides a boost to the immune system by increasing production of white blood cells, which help fight infections. Also, you know, helps prevent hair loss in men by inhibiting the production of dihydrotestosterone, which is a hormone that contributes to hair loss in men. You know, those are kind of some of these things that can occur as we get older. It also helps enhance sexual function in men, increases libido, as well as support sperm quality and fertility in men. So, you know, Men360 is really a great combination to take to fill the gaps of what we're needing, even though we're eating a healthy diet. Combining that with Rescue Prime RX and Natural Male is a great combination to address some of the things that issues that can occur as we get older.
0: All right, it's got a phone call here from Joe in Woodbine. Good morning, Joe. You're on with Dr. Teichman.
2: Good morning. My question is, I'm currently taking the Rescue, the Magnesium Complete, and last week I ordered the Orasin, and I noticed that the Orasin also has magnesium. Now, should I continue taking the Magnesium Complete along with the Orasin? Would I be taking too much magnesium?
1: You don't know. I mean, magnesium is a forgotten element. A lot of people really don't realize that magnesium deficiency is abundant. So, you know, I personally think that you can never take too much magnesium. Magnesium toxicity is such a rare occurrence these days that I think that, you know, combining Rescue Orasin with Rescue Magnesium, and the magnesium in the Orasin is something definitely that's not going to affect you in a negative way. I think it's only going to affect you in a positive way. So you can definitely take the Rescue Orasin and Rescue Magnesium together. Remember that Rescue Magnesium has the three magnesium oxate, citrate, and, I just forgot the other one.
0: Glycinate?
1: What's that?
0: Glycinate?
1: Yes. So magnesium glycinate. So those three compounds are ingredients in Rescue Magnesium, and then Rescue Orasin has Rescue Magnesium as well. So taking those two together is not going to have a negative impact at all. It's only going to have a positive impact.
0: All right, Joe.
2: Okay, thank you very much.
0: Thank you.
2: That answers my question.
0: Thank you for listening and asking the question here this morning on the Rescue Health Line. Just about a minute or so left. So just an overview, Doc, as to, you know, Men's Health Month and Father's Day. Best advice for men as to how we better take care of ourselves.
1: Protein and supplementation, I think, is the best takeaway today, you know.

0: though, maintaining adequate protein and then also adding supplementation to fill the gaps of what were needed. 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And looking at your diet and making sure you have enough adequate protein and looking at complex versus simple carbohydrates, I think, is a key takeaway from today.
1: Very good. 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Informative and helpful hour. We appreciate it. We'll talk to you soon.
0: All right, thank you.
1: All right, that's Dr. Teichman. 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
5: Breaking news this hour from townhall.com. I'm Michael Harrington. Possibly a deal to end the Iran war. Pakistan, the mediating country, says an agreement is close. President Trump asserts it could be signed maybe today. Iran is making positive statements. Wisconsin Senator Ron Johnson, the Republican, says he's conducted an investigation that demonstrates there was a massive FDA and CDC cover-up regarding the safety of COVID vaccines for kids.
6: So the reason they need sophisticated algorithms is because, in general, you're looking for small signals and a bunch of data. On average, since VAERS began, they report about 280 deaths per year associated with some kind of vaccine, anaphylactic shock or whatever. So they have to have sophisticated algorithms. Is there something else going on here? Well, with the advent of the COVID injections, we went from an average of 280 deaths per year reported, 21,000 deaths reported on VAERS associated with the COVID injection. Now, I didn't need a sophisticated algorithm to say that's the safety signals screaming at you.
5: He spoke to the Salem Radio Network. Tennessee Republican Senator Marsha Blackburn says she's proposing a new bill similar to the Save America Act, incentivizing states to try and clear up the voter rolls.
7: Checking 26 states check those voter rolls against that system, and they remove people that are not allowed to vote. We want every state to do that. So incentivizing and giving them a plus up on their grants that they use for election security is the way we will do that.
5: She was also a guest on the Salem Radio Network. China says it firmly opposes the U.S. adding several prominent Chinese companies to its list of military-linked businesses. The Pentagon, including BYD, Alibaba, and Baidu, to the list of firms that it deems to have ties with the Chinese Army, preventing them from landing U.S. defense contracts. The Chinese say that's not fair. More on these stories at townhall.com.
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5: A Ukrainian drone attack has killed one person and injured three in Russia's Krasnodar region. The attack is part of Kiev's ongoing strikes on military and energy targets deep inside of Russia. Drone debris sparked a fire at a sea terminal, damaging the Black Sea export hub. Ukraine's general staff has not commented on the Krasnodar strike today, but mentioned hitting an oil station in Russia's Volgograd region. Ukrainian President Volodymyr Zelensky says Ukrainian missiles had struck military and energy sites in Russian territory. Nara Organics is recalling its organic baby food formula at Target stores and online due to a multi-state outbreak of infant botulism. Federal authorities report three babies have become ill in California, Pennsylvania, and Washington in April and May after consuming some formula. Infant botulism is a rare but serious disease caused by bacteria that produce toxins in the gut. News and analysis at townhall.com. A former member of the NBC Today Show team has passed away.
9: His family says longtime NBC Today Show movie critic Gene Shalit has died. He was 100. Shalit was known for his puffy hair, oversized handlebar mustache, and he loved puns. He started out on the Today Show in 1970 and left in 2010. Longtime producer Guy Ludwig says Gene Shalit amused you. He enlightened and amused whatever subject he was on. His family said Gene Shalit passed away peacefully after 100 years of an amazing life. I'm Ed Donahue.
5: Today is Sunday, June the 14th. It's the 165th day of 2026. This is Flag Day. On this date in history, 1775, the Continental Army was created by the Second Continental Congress. And on this date in 1777, the Congress approved the design of the first Stars and Stripes American flag. 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
11: From the Fox 45 Weather Authority team, I'm meteorologist Justin Chambers. Starting off mild for your Sunday morning, we are weather alert as we're tracking the potential for showers and thunderstorms Sunday afternoon into the evening time, damaging wind gusts and small hail, so make sure to stay weather aware, cooler and drier into the early part of next week. From the Fox 45 Weather Authority, I'm meteorologist Justin Chambers for Talk Radio 680 WCBM.
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14: Yeah, pretty much shot right out of the cannon into financial world.
13: Nice. All right, so today's show is an interesting show. So Nick has a background that we're going to explain as we talk through the show. Then that background makes him an expert in talking about this topic and makes him an expert, and him and I having a conversation about how Akers Financial handles the following, and that is investing cash. We're going to do a case study. We're going to have all kinds of talk about investing cash, the mindset behind cash, and mindset behind money in the bank, money that's not invested with risk, and what to do with that money.
14: Yeah, I'm really excited about this topic today, Brian. As you know, I started my career in banking.
13: Yep.
14: As a bank advisor.
13: Just counting money in the vault, right?
14: Pretty much, yeah.
13: That was a dream when I was about 12.
14: So, funny story. Yeah. They, you know, the Brinks guys used to come by and bring the cash. And then, yeah, I'd occasionally help stack that vault. Yeah. This is prior to my license days. But we would, you know, hold those big pallets of cash.
13: All right.
14: It's pretty fun.
13: That's cool. So Nick has a history and working with banks and being a financial advisor for banks. And so one thing we're trying to do is just the idea that investing your cash, a lot of people have different mindsets when it comes to money. And one of the mindsets we want to talk about is people that love cash. They love cash. When I'm using the word cash, I'm counting about money in the bank, savings account, checking, things like that.
14: Mm-hmm. Things in the mattress.
13: Look, I'm not counting the mattress, no. The coffee can in the backyard, your wallet, you know, all those things that I do have clients that have done all that.
14: Of course.
13: The shoebox and the gun safe, all those things. I'm not talking about that.
14: Coffee can.
13: We're talking about money that's liquid in the bank.
14: Of course.
13: And the thing would be is this. People say cash is king. What's your thought on that little saying, cash is king?
14: I think cash flow is king.
13: Oh yeah, I like cash flow is king.
14: Right. Cash or king is like you're in charge, you're the ruler. Yeah. You know, you have a paramount power.
13: I use the word cash is king when a client comes in and says, "Hey Brian, we're going to move out of state to retire." My response is cash is king. It's going to cost you money. Mm. Both sides, you got to sell, you got to buy, you got to move. All cost you money. The more cash, the better.
14: Damn.
13: And so the idea of cash is king is that means it becomes a number one priority in investing is to build enough cash to pay the bills.
14: Yeah. And well, also cash gives you options.
13: Yep.
14: Right. So when opportunity does present itself and you have adequate cash, mm-hmm. right, you have options.
13: But there is such a thing as too much, and that's really what your case study is about, right?
14: Oh yeah, absolutely.
13: Let's get right into that case study about cash, and tell me about your story. Did you make up names to protect the innocent?
14: No names necessary, right? So we'll keep it conceptual.
13: No Fred and Wilma, nothing like that.
14: We can call them Fred and Wilma.
13: All right, let's go Fred and Wilma.
14: Yeah, but let's just say, for example, you know, Fred and Wilma are, getting to that retirement cornerstone, and yep. they're thinking about retirement. They're getting close, and they sit down with a financial advisor and realize they never invested in the stock market.
13: Their whole career.
14: Now they invested in retirement accounts, but as you know, Brian, you know, you can keep cash for CDs in retirement accounts.
13: And that's what they had.
14: That's what they've always had.
13: All right. So they never took a risk with their money, the risk of losing.
14: Correct.
13: Ever. And so did they have enough to retire on?
14: Well, they do, but of course, you know, it's not as clear of a picture as it would be if, you know, we had more of a more substantial base, if they would have, you know, been investing for the last 20, 30 years.
13: Yeah, so that's a very important topic, which we're going to cover later in the show. It's called the Rule of 72. When you make a decision on the risk level you take, at 3%, it takes 24 years for your money to double.
14: Mm.
13: And that can be a lifetime for some people, 24 years of money sitting there.
14: And 3%, you know.
13: It's pretty good now.
14: It's not bad.
13: But
14: right?
13: I have people making zero in the cash, and we have a conversation like we're getting ready to have here.
14: Oh yeah, in the banking world, 0.01 is a number that you see often.
13: Yeah. Yeah. Oh my. Okay. So the case study is all about this couple, Fred and Wilma,
14: mm-hmm.
13: and they really never put it into the market their
14: right.
13: whole career. And so the conversation would be is they also did that with all the money outside of retirement, all their cash.
14: Yes.
13: I also assume they don't have any debt and they live very frugally. Is that all fair?
14: That is correct. And that's definitely helpful in this case.
13: That's
14: right?
13: The only way for that to work out, right?
14: Well, yeah. I mean, you know, you look at the situation and you think, okay, well, we need to be more aggressive with our investments,
13: mm-hmm.
14: or we need to save more aggressively, or we need to spend less, or perhaps a combination of all three.
13: And one of the things I like to say is in investing your money, there's two ways of doing it. If you want to make more money on your money, you got to take more risk, or you got to commit to more time where you lock money up.
14: Correct.
13: If we keep money all liquid and short-term and protected and no risk at all, you're going to earn the lowest rate. You're going to earn below a risk-free rate of return.
14: Mm-hmm. And it, you know, it gives you this false sense of comfort, in my opinion,
13: mm-hmm.
14: right? You know, your money's in the bank and, oh yeah, it's earning this great interest rate, but relative to the cost of goods and inflation,
13: mm-hmm.
14: you know, you have a great term, Brian, when it comes to, you know, CDs.
13: Yeah. Right? Yeah. Well, CDs, I call it constantly depreciating because the concept of making money is you got to beat inflation after after tax. And most CDs on the short term, you know, like a 1 year, is priced to basically barely beat inflation and never beat it after tax.
14: Absolutely.
13: And so your money doesn't make any money on your money.
14: So after tax means if you, say, get a 4% interest rate on your CD, but you're in a, you know, 25, 24% tax bracket,
13: yep,
14: what are you really getting at the end of the day?
13: 3%.
14: Right.
13: That's it. If you live in Florida, because you don't pay state. Maryland, we get to pay state also on your CD.
14: Correct.
13: And so you end up having less than 3% effective yield on your CD, net real rate return. And the idea is that really investing? And I usually would say it's not. It's parking your money.
14: Of course, it gives you that, again, that false sense of comfort.
13: All right, we've had a lot of conversations about your career and what happened and then why you're a financial planner now, an independent financial service advisor, able to do more things. Now, when you're part of banking, I know that there's tellers, and then they refer people to financial advisors.
14: Mm-hmm, correct.
13: And so there's what I want to do is just talk about an idea of some companies will basically design products to fill in the gap.
14: Mm-hmm.
13: So when someone comes in and says, if they say they have extra cash, and then they come meet the financial advisor, and that's when you start talking about investing in a non-FDIC, non-protected account. And that's when the advisors come in.
14: Yeah, non-traditional bank products,
13: yeah,
14: right?
13: Yeah.
14: So talking about, you know, things in the market,
13: mm-hmm,
14: mutual funds, ETFs, insurance, annuities, things like, you know.
13: Yeah, so one of the things you would teach the tellers to identify, there's three things you tell them about, and that would be if the people have money in the bank, they look at what are those three things?
14: Yeah, and the acronym I would use is TIM, T-I-M, right?
13: Yep.
14: Looking for our good friend Tim. And that's really how we can differentiate, you know, who's a qualified person to talk about, mm-hmm, investing.
13: Mm-hmm.
14: Time, interest, and money.
13: All right, so time would be, they would know, that the teller would know if the person has time to commit, that they don't need this money back, right?
14: Yeah, well, of course you want to give your investment time to work for you.
13: Yep.
14: Right? And you don't need that immediate gratification,
13: mm-hmm,
14: right? It's the concept of delayed gratification, allowing that money to work hard for you and giving you, right, the time to do so.
13: And then interest. Interest is not on the money, but interest in possibly changing at all, right?
14: Well, it's not your interest rate.
13: Mm-hmm.
14: Right. It's you having interest in learning more about non-traditional bank products.
13: And then the third thing is money. What do you mean by that?
14: Money. You have to have, you know, you have to have that cash.
13: Right? Money.
14: What do they say? They call it dry powder.
13: Yeah. You have to have some dry powder to put to work, right?
14: Yes. But above and beyond your emergency funds that hopefully you already have established. If not, we can help you to build that out.
13: Yeah, so the bank path to investing would be make sure you have the time, make sure you have an interest in taking a little bit of risk, and have some money to actually do it.
14: Correct.
13: And then that leads to a product being sold to fill the need.
14: I
13: just want to say that, and not to say that that's wrong. I think it helps people to,
14: sure,
13: get them started and get them going. A financial advisory, financial planning is going to be different.
14: Oh.
13: That we are trying to drive from the very beginning, what is the purpose of money? Trying to drive, do we have enough cash? What is your short-term goals? Know all the facts so that we can come to them and say, all right, because of everything's in place, you can do this.
14: Well, yeah, exactly. And, you know, that's what I've noticed as I've progressed throughout my career.
13: Yep.
14: You know, kind of that organic transition from product to process.
13: Yep.
14: And that's what's most important. What's most important is the process.
13: That's why we got you here.
14: That's right.
13: Now, this process of planning is not easy. It's information. It takes multiple meetings. It's not a quick hello and sign here and you're done. It's a process. And you enjoying the process?
14: I love the process. And I look forward to the ongoing process,
13: yeah,
14: as well, because you develop that relationship.
13: Yep.
14: And again, as you said, it's not one and done.
13: Mm-hmm.
14: You have to stay on top of it. Keep in communication, keep the relationship open. We need to make sure that the process is working. And if life changes, well, then we need to adjust the process as well.
13: What Nick's referencing there is that there are some cases where you might have someone that sold you something and then that's it. There's no relationship long term. The difference in financial planning and financial services that come through independent financial advisors and financial planning is we want to be your advisor. We want to meet you this year, next year, every year, because your life's going to change. Things are going to be good years. There are going to be bad years. There's going to be years when you know things will start breaking. You're going to need to build your emergency fund up. We're going to have to milk the cows, like I've talked about in many shows. Milk the cows, get the money in the money market to do. When we have too much money in cash, as financial advisors, we say, we're fine. Let's invest some of that. And then we help you invest it over time. This show is all about all of these things. Why do you have money in cash? How much do you have? Do you have enough? You might not have enough. So you might, that might have to be your first priority in your financial life. Secondarily, what you might say is, I have more than enough. I don't know what the next step is. That's when financial planning and financial advice ties in. Yes. 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We want people to win in their retirement years. 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
13: 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And Nick is talking about our topic called investing cash with all the goods, the bad, and anything else that we can talk about how you make decisions about your cash. Now, we're going to start the second quarter is this question. What is your sleep factor? Nick, what do you think about sleep factor?
14: Yeah, I thought about this. Brian, I have 3 kids. Yeah. My oldest is 13. Yeah. I haven't had a good sleep factor in about 13 years.
13: Yes. So sleep factor. So I have a client. Let's call him, I'm not even sure what name to call him. Let's call him Seymour. And so Seymour is a guy that has a certain thing about him where when I first met him, he did not want to invest any money until he felt comfortable. And then he goes, Brian, I want my comfortable to be my sleep factor so I can sleep at night. I need to be able to sleep at night. And Brian, I just need to sleep at night. Then after that, then I can invest money. And I said, well, what is your sleep factor? What's the number? And then I'll have to figure that out. The next meeting he tells me is $100,000 he needs to have in the bank for him to have a good night's sleep. And I said, okay, well, let's work on that and build that first and make sure everything's all right. So we worked on that. We got there. I got to the sleep factor number and I said, you ready to invest money? I'm not sure.
14: That's a pillow money.
13: Well, there's the idea of, can I afford risk or not?
14: Yeah.
13: Sleep factor is really what I want people to think about is emergency fund. I'm okay because I have a support to back me up.
14: Yeah. If an emergency were to come up you run to the bank and you can pull cash out very quickly and take care of that emergency. Yep. Right? But what type of emergency would that be?
13: It's everything.
14: Right?
13: I mean, it's like, the thing I tell people is, you know, like when your car breaks down, it costs $1,000 now. Yeah. Tires, $1,000. Mm-hmm. It's like their number is $1,000.
14: Hot water heater?
13: That's $2,500.
14: That happened to me recently.
13: And then there's just everything breaks, costs money. And your insurance policy, you don't want low deductibles because you're not going to turn in small claims. You need high deductibles. Mm-hmm. And so high deductible, you need the cash to cover the deductible.
14: Of course.
13: And you don't want to just go in debt and use your credit card. You don't want to just use your home equity loan. Some people say that, hey, I have a home equity loan for that. I don't have to worry about it. Well, the problem is that if we use debt for all the short-term problems, you become a debtor, not a saver. A saver is someone that's prepared for issues that are going to happen because they're going to happen.
14: Mm-hmm.
13: There's going to be a knock on the door. This year's been a big year of the technology industry getting knocks on their door saying, you got a month, you got 60 days, you need to find another job. Because we're cutting this out completely out of our company.
14: Well, that's what I was going to say. You know, that's another big emergency. Mm-hmm. Short-term disability or you get released from your job.
13: Right.
14: Right? How are you going to cover your bills? Do you have 6 to 12 months?
13: Is that the number? 6 to 12 months? What do you think?
14: That's the number we like to use.
13: Yeah.
14: You know, make sure you have a year's worth of spending.
13: In retirement, I like it to be a year. Absolutely. If someone has their job almost ready to go, I think 12 months. I think if you have a very secure job, maybe 3 months on the light end, but you need to have some other liquid money,
14: yeah.
13: 6 months is good. So 6 months of what?
14: 6 months of spending.
13: All right. So what you spend.
14: Yeah.
13: You bring home and what you spend is probably what you bring home.
14: Well, yeah. And it depends on how much you're saving. But what I ask my clients is, you know, what does it cost on a monthly basis to be you?
13: Yeah.
14: Right. Inclusive of your obligations. So your mortgage and your bills that you pay, but then also the other things that you do to enjoy your life.
13: Just quick advice I got to give people is don't leave it all in your checking account.
14: Right.
13: Because some people do that. And as a banker, isn't that high risk?
14: Very high risk.
13: And what's the risk of?
14: Well, I just had this conversation the other day with a client.
13: Mm-hmm.
14: Right. If someone gets a hold of your debit account number,
13: yep,
14: or debit card number.
13: Absolutely.
14: Right.
13: They'll test it, right?
14: Oh, of course.
13: And then they'll go for the big number.
14: But if they clean out your checking account,
13: right,
14: it's very hard to get that money back.
13: Mm-hmm.
14: But have you ever had an instance, Brian, where somebody got a hold of your credit card information?
13: Absolutely.
14: And you got a call from the credit card company.
13: Yep. This doesn't look like you.
14: And they said, Brian Akers, did you charge, $6,000 in Europe on train tickets?
13: Nope.
14: Nope. And how long does it take to have that process or that transaction canceled? And then you're not held liable for that cash or for that money.
13: It's amazingly quick if the internet's working.
14: If it's working, right? Exactly. But when you have substantial cash in your checking account.
13: My funniest story was taking my daughter to college. We stopped at 3 Walmarts in 2 different states on the way to college.
14: You got a phone call.
13: By the second one, they're denying my debit card, yep, at Walmarts. And so I had to switch to a credit card because,
14: mm-hmm,
13: I was just trying to buy the things as we wanted, loaded in the car and kept going.
14: That's funny.
13: It was funny, but it was sad. I couldn't buy my Walmart stuff.
14: You feel good that they're looking out for you.
13: Yeah.
14: Right.
13: It's a good feeling. It's not fun when you're trying to charge, you get declined.
14: Yeah.
13: But it is the right thing, especially, mm-hmm, when there's an oddity in your transaction. What happens though is some people, they put all their emergency fund in checking. A simple thing is move it to savings. Put it into something a little different so there is some in between the ability to, sure, to pull all your money out of your account.
14: And you're not really earning any interest in your checking account.
13: Yeah.
14: Either.
13: Right.
14: So you're not getting any bang for your buck in that regard.
13: Absolutely. So what we're going to talk about with emergency funds and having a good safety there, the strategy of investing that money is a very important thing we got to talk about. We got to talk about the emotions of security. Oh, it's in the bank. Now, the bank has FDIC. Now, yes. Explain FDIC to everybody if you can.
14: FDIC is where if the bank were to essentially fail,
13: right,
14: the bank becomes insolvent,
13: right?
14: Right. And you want to get your cash out. How do you get it? Who covers you, right? And it's the federal government.
13: The Federal Deposit Insurance Corporation, mm-hmm, and there's limits, $250,000 per person that are on the account.
14: Yeah, and there's ways you can structure that where you can increase the limits, but
13: yeah, I explained to one couple recently, they had money about $500,000 in the money market, FDIC, and then it was in their trust, and I said you got 4 beneficiaries of the trust. The actual FDIC limits $1.25 million for that bank, so that's not a bad thing.
14: It's not a bad thing, but the question is, you know, do you really need much cash? But yeah. I tell you, Brian, in banking as well, clients that would look for good rates,
13: mm-hmm,
14: right? And they would spread, and they were looking for FDIC. Next thing you know, they have relationships with 7 to 10 different banks.
13: Yep.
14: Well, that can create a messy estate plan as well.
13: Absolutely. Right? Then you got to unravel it by taking the, I had a client take his father to the bank to unravel them.
14: Sure.
13: Because that was his full-time retirement job, was going to visit everybody at the bank. He enjoyed it.
14: And if you don't know which banks they're invested in, you basically, I've told clients before, you have to wait for the mail to arrive.
13: All right. So we have FDIC through banks. So that's a federal deposit. It's the U.S. government supporting it, backed by what they charge the banks to be able to pay for it. FDIC has money, but a limited amount of money, because it has had to pay claims over the last 15 years through different issues all around the country. The hard part is that is a protection backed by the government. So your banking, your CDs, the money market through a bank, you got to make sure it says FDIC.
14: Of course.
13: Money markets are not always FDIC.
14: Not always.
13: A money market through a brokerage account might not be. Especially if it pays higher interest. So you do need to ask, is it FDIC? Is it not?
14: Mm-hmm.
13: Now, if the money's invested in treasury bills and government bonds, they're not an FDIC.
14: No.
13: They're backed by what?
14: Well, the full faith and credit of the U.S. government. Right?
13: Which ends up being the same thing as the FDIC, right?
14: Yeah.
13: It's just a little longer process if there was some problem. So treasury bills, treasury bonds, those kind of investing, I bonds through the treasury direct, things like that, have the backing of the government. So they are considered protected, guaranteed by the government, which is considered safe.
14: Yeah, it does give you a certain level of comfort knowing that, your money is backed and protected.
13: And currently, CD rates about 1 year are a little higher than a 1 year treasury. The 10-year treasury gets a little bit higher, but these rates are constantly changing. As the Federal Reserve meet at different times, rates can go up, rates can go down. But the key thing here is when we have money to invest, if we're in CDs, CDs have, they get a 1099, an interest 1099, it's fully taxable.
14: Mm-hmm.
13: A treasury, because it's federal government, the tax advantage is no tax in Maryland.
14: Mm-hmm.
13: So it's a little bit of tax advantage. So if treasury and CD were the same rate, you give Treasury the advantage because you don't pay tax in Maryland.
14: Yeah, and that's great if you're a Maryland resident.
13: Mm-hmm.
14: However, if you're out of state, some states don't have to pay state income tax.
13: So. Absolutely. Now, the difference between banks and insurance companies do not have FDIC. They do not have government backing. They just have, on the fixed side with insurance companies, is the backing of the assets of that company. Of the insurance company.
14: Yeah, I mean, you want to make sure you look at the rating.
13: Yep, absolutely.
14: Of the company, and the rating is reflected upon their backing, how strong is their general account.
13: Right, so when you talk about, not talk about investing, but have emergency fund and money in there, what you got to do is really think about what to do with your money. Now, I think you have a farmer example of what to do with your money, don't you?
14: Yes, I do. When you have a lot of cash, it's like a blank canvas, right? What do I do? Right.
13: Yeah,
14: you
13: right.
14: can kind of call it like a deer in the headlights. But when you have too much cash, right, it takes me back to a term or a phrase that I heard early in my investing years, is it's like a farmer with manure.
13: Yeah.
14: Right. And if that farmer allows that manure to accumulate and pile up over time, it starts to really stink.
13: That's
14: right.
13: True.
14: Right?
13: Very true.
14: Yeah. But if that farmer then takes that manure and spreads it out.
13: Yeah.
14: And spreads it around. What happens?
13: It's really stinky that day. He spreads it out.
14: It is stinky that day too. But then things start to grow.
13: Oh, okay.
14: Right.
13: All right. So the key thing here is
14: spread it out.
13: If you spread things out, they'll start to grow. And that's the difference in having your piles all in one pile that stink.
14: And then you can harvest.
13: Oh my!
14: There's probably farmers out there rolling their eyes right now.
13: Yeah, they're like they butchered that example.
14: Yeah,
13: but it's okay. I have been with my cousin on a farm in the manure pile before in a tractor.
14: I'm sure
13: it is stinky,
14: right?
13: Very true.
14: Well, now you're going to start thinking about this conversation next time you're out there.
13: Absolutely. 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
11: From the Fox 45 Weather Authority team, I'm meteorologist Justin Chambers. We're starting off mild for your Sunday morning. For the afternoon, heating back up. Highs into the upper 80s and lower 90s. We are weather alert as well as we track the potential for more strong thunderstorms, especially Sunday afternoon into the evening time. Could see some damaging wind gusts and large hail, so make sure to stay weather aware, cooler and drier as we head into the upcoming work week. From the Fox 45 Weather Authority, I'm meteorologist Justin Chambers. For Talk Radio 680, WCBM.
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13: Indeed. Welcome back to Winning in Retirement. This is Brian Akers. Here with me today is Nick Melitti. We're doing a show called Investing Cash. We've done a case study. We've had our talk about the investments people could do. We had your talk about manure stinking, but if you spread it out, it causes things to grow. So we've learned a lot so far in our show. Here in the second half, we're going to try to apply this to many different ways for our clients, for people that are listening, and the clients that we currently have that we already do all this for. 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As we talk today, understand that there is the idea of investing, and we're going to differentiate the word investing and parking, leaving your money in the bank. So we're going to begin the conversation by my comment. Are you working for your money, or is your money working for you? So indeed. You mentioned early on the amazing rate of 0.01.
14: Yes.
13: And when will that double in people's lives? Never.
14: No. And will it be able to double your money?
13: Yeah.
14: Oh gosh.
13: Never.
14: Yeah, a couple thousand years maybe?
13: Yeah. So the idea is, if your money is in an account making 0.01, 0.04, or anything like that, it's never going to double. It's never going to work for you. It's just going to be a parking place.
14: Of course.
13: And so the idea of money working for you is where this money, you basically give it a job. And that job is, hey, you go get your 4% or 3.5% interest, whatever, and next year you'll be worth 3.5% more, and that's okay for liquid money, that purpose.
14: Yeah, well, I mean, there's value in that, right? And that's what you need to see. And just going back real quick with that interest rate, I think listeners out there today need to know, do they all know what their interest rate is on their savings account?
13: Yeah.
14: Are they getting 0.01? Are they maybe getting 2, 3? Right?
13: Yeah, absolutely. I'm totally off script, but there's these lawsuits out there for stockbrokers and things like that because of something called a sweep account. It's in a brokerage account, it's a money market that pays lower interest, but the brokerage firm makes the float, the money above it. And then what has to happen in brokerage accounts is you have to trade to a different money market out of the sweep account to make more interest for your clients. And it's a hard job to keep that up.
14: Yeah.
13: But there's been this fundamental thing of people make a lot of money off of float. We're not going to try to have a show about that, but you need to know where your money's invested, even
14: absolutely.
13: Your cash.
14: Yes.
13: That cash needs to be working for you.
14: It does. And as you said, a parking spot, right? Mm-hmm. So that brings up a term, you know, why are we investing in a short-term solution when we have a long-term problem, right?
13: That's pretty deep there.
14: Or Nick. A long-term need.
13: I like the long-term problem.
14: Right.
13: But it's a problem when we say, hey, to do the job, I'm going to put my money at 0.01 interest, and then I'm going to be able to retire.
14: It's not working very hard for you then.
13: And then the math goes like this. We need $2 million. You need to save all $2
14: million
13: because that money is going to do nothing for you.
14: Exactly.
13: If we start younger in life and we use the concepts of how your money can earn money, and we talk about doubling, if you go from savings account to CD, all of a sudden from never doubling, it doubles in about 24 years.
14: Mm-hmm.
13: So the younger you are, you might get one double, one and a half double. So your $1 might become $2 to $3 during a lifetime if you leave it in a CD, but it's not going to be money that does multiplication like the stock market. Absolutely. What kind of doubling does the stock market do, Nick?
14: That all depends. If we're looking at individual stocks, right, with high risk, if a stock can double, mm-hmm. right, the likelihood there, it could be rather quickly. Yeah. But you could also lose your money very quickly as well.
13: So the rule of 72, and what does that do for us?
14: Oh, well, the rule of 72. So the way that I explain it to my clients is they say, all right, Nick, how long will it take me to double my money? And I say, well, that depends on your rate of return,
13: mm-hmm.
14: right? So if you are, say, getting a 7.2% rate of return.
13: Yep.
14: Right. You take 72 divided by 7.2. That gives you 10 years. So right. At 10 years at an average rate of 7.2%, you'll double your money.
13: So if you're 30 and you have a dollar, it'll be $2 by 40, $4 by 50. It'll be $8 by 60.
14: And you get a cup of coffee when you're 60 years old.
13: Maybe. Well, you might want to invest, put zeros behind the one. But the idea is 7.2 actually gets that money getting somewhere, and the money does work for you rather than you working for the money.
14: Mm-hmm.
13: You need that money to work for you.
14: But now that 7.2%, you can't get that in a fixed account.
13: In a risk-free rate world, we're at a 10-year rate, we're at 4.2. In the short term, we're at 3.5 maybe on the guarantees. Beyond that, everything that pays more than that has risk to it.
14: Yeah.
13: Risk, when we talk about risk, is risk of losing your original principal, risk of losing your money.
14: Yeah. And when you avoid risk, you avoid the other R word, which is reward.
13: Absolutely. Cause there's this concept. Yeah. I went to Virginia Tech. You knew that, Nick, right?
14: Mm-hmm.
13: At Virginia Tech, finance major, let's say a long, long time ago.
14: Okay.
13: That's the best way to put it.
14: Sounds good.
13: 80s was probably when I went. Maybe. But at Virginia Tech as a finance major, we learned the concept of real rate of return. Real rate of return is we got to beat inflation and we got to pay our taxes. That's all the time.
14: Mm-hmm.
13: Because you got to keep up with just what your bills are.
14: Cost of goods.
13: If your money does not beat inflation, then you're not keeping up with the original money. You're losing the power of your money.
14: Losing slowly. And that's kind of,
13: It's like a frog in a warm water.
14: Yeah, right. Or it's ninja-like. You don't see it happening.
13: Yeah.
14: Right?
13: But it's gone at some point in time. Usually 12 years out, all of a sudden you're retirement, 12 years out, and you're wondering, hey, I can't pay all my bills. I need more money on my portfolio. And then we're like, hey, we're going to use more than we're producing because mm-hmm. we didn't take any risk. Mm-hmm. And this is all it can do for you.
14: Yeah. I mean, we do the same thing with our projections for our clients' spending needs.
13: Mm-hmm.
14: Right? I'm going to increase your spending need by 3% every year.
13: Right. I used for a 40-year average inflation rate of 3.72.
14: Yeah.
13: And I use that number to project to the future. That means around almost 4%. That means your cost of living doubles every 16 years.
14: Mm-hmm.
13: Will your money keep up with that?
14: Yeah.
13: My argument over time is that if you are sitting in cash, it's parked. It's not invested. It's not money you're going to live off of. A lot of times I totally exclude that in retirement planning because we're going to always need cash. We don't count that for living off of it.
14: That's right. I mean, we've done it in our seminars when we've shown the illustration that a cost of a house has increased by 10 times in the past 50 years.
13: Yeah. The thing I tell people is like my parents bought a house in 1969 and they bought a minivan for double the price of that house.
14: Right.
13: And it's like, what's going to happen nowadays?
14: Yeah. But that didn't happen all at once. It happened slowly over time.
13: Yeah. 50 years, but 50 years is a career and a good long retirement.
14: Yeah.
13: Your money it's got to keep up with you. It's got to keep up with the cost of living, cost of expenses. It's gotten very expensive the last decade. Inflation hits us, gas prices, all kinds of things costing more money.
14: Yeah, the grocery store used to be an enjoyable experience.
13: Yeah.
14: Slightly therapeutic, at least for me.
13: All right. So we have clients, they have money in cash and we get through the emergency fund, we get through short term, things they need, and we get to a point where they understand they need to take some risk to have a real rate of return, and then they want to start investing, and we're going to start investing. If they've been all cash their whole life, I think they ought to be very cautiously investing into the market, don't go all in at once.
14: Absolutely. You ease in to it.
13: And so we use dollar cost averaging as a process of getting people into the market over a year, 18 months.
14: Mm-hmm.
13: And that's where you put money in a little bit every month, every quarter, and buy the volatility of the market. Because we don't know if the market's going straight up from here, sideways, down, or you just want to buy over time. Because we don't want you to put your money in and all of a sudden you see a 14% normal market correction and you're panicking, you get right back out because that was your first toe in the water.
14: Yeah, and we've seen a lot of volatility in the market, recently. So
13: every couple of months it's different.
14: Yeah, and I think the concept of dollar cost averaging, number one, some clients don't even realize they're already doing it.
13: Where are they doing it?
14: In their retirement accounts at work, in their 401ks.
13: Because they're buying every paycheck. In previous shows, what I've said is that that's a great thing to have dollar cost averaging and buy the market with those contributions because you want to buy that volatility. You almost want it down when you're buying.
14: Yeah, it's a sale day.
13: Actually, I do want it down.
14: Of course. Yeah, on payday, if the market's down, we're getting in at a discount.
13: Mm-hmm. Yeah.
14: And then the other concept of that is, you can't try to really time the market, right? And the cliche term is time in the market.
13: Absolutely.
14: Not timing the market.
13: Yeah.
14: So that slow and steady wins the race, dollar cost averaging over time, compounding interest, all of that. That's the delayed gratification, right? It's not going to give you that immediate satisfaction, but you're doing the right process.
13: But everybody wants to get rich quick, and they all have the hottest idea, and they got a new way of doing it to day trade to make a lot of money. Now, some people have found ways to make money like that.
14: Yeah.
13: That's not the average person. That's a rare person who, that's their business. That's what they do. They're trading certain indicators and they're making it work that way. We have portfolio managers that do the work for us like that, but we're also not supporting market timing, day trading in the way we invest. We want to be long-term investors over time.
14: Oh, of course. And then you're also taking high risk in that regard. And
13: because they go in the day type trading, you're actually trying to make a good buy decision, a good sell decision.
14: Yeah.
13: And you could mess them both up and before you know it, you're upside down.
14: Correct. I call it double dutch. You got it. You're waiting to jump in and then you don't know when to jump out and you don't want to mess up and you have to continually.
13: That's the
14: jump
13: roping game, right?
14: That's right.
13: Yeah. Not, I don't do that anymore.
14: No.
13: All right. So what we've been talking about here is this. Are you working for your money or is your money working for you? Now, the money working for you, we want to recommend that you build a more diversified portfolio. You spread it out. That causes things to grow over time, and that'll help you beat inflation after tax. That's the idea of real rate of return. That's how we try to take these ideas, these concepts, building your permissions, building your security, and then we start taking risk with money that you can take risk with. That's how we do it.
14: That's a great line, money that you can take risk with.
13: We do this all the time with our clients. We do this for a living. So you don't have to figure all this out because we help you. We love doing it, right, Nick?
14: That's right. Love being able to help people.
13: Planning for us is something that is first in our mind because once we do planning and understanding what's going on in your life, we can then knock down the exact answers, the exact recommendations, what to do because it'll be taken care of. It'll be planned for. And that helps take care of whatever goes on in your life. We plan for this. We're going to be okay. 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
14: It's fourth quarter. Hands up.
13: Fourth quarters are incredible, especially massive comebacks. I love them. I think it's wonderful in any sport just to watch the fourth quarter. Now, what we're doing today is you're watching the fourth quarter. 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And go to the radio podcast tab, and you can follow our shows that we've done throughout the past. Many, many, many, hundreds of topics there. Listen in, and you'll be able to understand our mindset, and then give us a call. All right, today we've been talking about investing cash and the concepts of investing cash and then how to actually do it. How do we do it at Akers Financial Group? It all ties into our topic of the fourth quarter, and that is this. Do you have a purpose for your money? All right, Nick, so when you're meeting with clients, do you ever start with this, or how do you bring in this in a first meeting about purpose for your money? What's your way of doing that?
14: I think the best way to ask is, what's your goal?
13: Yeah.
14: For this money. Do you have a specific goal for this money?
13: Yeah.
14: And that opens up, the conversation, right? If you don't have a goal, well, then we need to talk more about, the big picture plan.
13: Right.
14: But, you kind of use that bucket strategy, right? I have this money put aside for this purpose. Mm-hmm. I used to see it in banking with, Christmas club accounts.
13: Yeah.
14: Right? You'd see that, and clients would have money that they were saving.
13: Explain Christmas Club to me.
14: Right? I don't know that they even still do those anymore.
13: Some of them do.
14: But it's a separate savings account where you just kind of squirrel away money to spend at Christmas time.
13: And do you make interest on those?
14: You would. Yeah, a little bit.
13: So it's like a little separate saving, and you put so much in at the beginning of the year, or do you put so much a paycheck? How does that work?
14: Everybody does it differently, but I think the concept is to compartmentalize that money. Take it out of your day-to-day checking, your normal savings, right? Because that money is specific to a certain goal for Christmas spending.
13: I have clients that allocate among 20 different accounts because they budget everything, almost like an envelope system. People used to cash their paychecks out and put in envelopes for their budget.
14: Right.
13: And now they do it digitally with accounts. Some just do it on spreadsheets. There's all kinds of ways of managing their money.
14: Yeah.
13: But purpose in that case is managing the day-to-day, so their head's down. What we wanted people to do is look up. What's your purpose next year? Purpose of this money down the road?
14: Mm-hmm.
13: Are you truly providing for your future self by putting some money out there?
14: Yeah. And I think goals are super important everywhere in life, especially when it comes to investing. But you need to segment short-term goals, mid-term goals, and long-term goals.
13: What's mid-term? How many years?
14: Oh, gosh. I mean, I usually use mid-term as anything, before retirement.
13: Before retirement. Okay. Mm-hmm. So not like 2 years or three.
14: I mean, yeah, that somewhat fits in.
13: So when does long-term kick in?
14: So I would say retirement accounts, IRAs, Roth IRAs, 401k, 403b, things like that. I mean, if you have a 15-year plan, but more often than not, that's going to kind of fall in line with your retirement.
13: Yeah. So on personal money, like if you have money in a regular checking bank account and we go long-term, I'm probably going to use long-term as a 5 years, and that money is not needed for 5 years. And so as we build a ladder is where you might invest for 1, 3, 5 years and build money out and try to get money able to accumulate over time.
14: Yeah.
13: Now, on the fixed side, we talked a little bit about insurance being guaranteed by insurance companies. We never did talk about something called a fixed annuity, like a MYGA, multi-year guarantee. Can you explain what that is?
14: So multi-year guarantee annuity. What does that mean, right? That means that the insurance company guarantees a certain rate of return for multiple years as described on the contract. So much like a CD operates, you 1 year CD, 2 year CD pays certain rate. Same thing with the insurance company. Now, little nuance difference there with the insurance company are obviously the backing and then the way that you're actually taxed on that money as well.
13: Yes, I like these for people over 59 and a half so that we don't have to worry about penalties.
14: Yes.
13: Like if you do a 5 year, a multi-year guaranteed annuity, and if you're under 59 and a half and you want that money, you got to pay tax on the interest and a penalty of 10%.
14: Mm-hmm.
13: So you got to be careful with those. But what happens when you think about money in the bank and you look at CD rates and then you look at 5 year fixed annuity rates, they're actually better than the CD rates.
14: They are.
13: But that's because you're going longer and you're adding a little risk, and that's no longer FDIC. It's insurance guarantees.
14: That's right. It takes me back to my banking days when we would talk about interest.
13: Mm-hmm.
14: Right? And what type of interest does the client want?
13: Mm-hmm.
14: Right? Hey, the client says, I'm trying to get the best rate for my money. Or are you trying to get the best taxable rate? Are you trying to get the best tax deferred rate?
13: Yeah.
14: Are you trying to get the best tax free rate?
13: Right. And that would dictate what you actually invest, how you invest your money.
14: That helps us navigate to the next set of questions.
13: Yeah. This set of questions involving with all the pure planning can lead ultimately to implementing lots of different types of vehicles or tools or products that are out there. Being independent financial advisors, what's great is the tool belt's full of options, full of ideas that we can bring to the right purpose of the money.
14: Yeah. And that's the thing though. We can't make a good recommendation. And it gets to the point where, you know, you're looking at a large CD or a large savings account. You say, I really can't give you a good recommendation until I know what the big financial picture looks like.
13: I've been so big on this whole tax efficiency thing. Tax efficiency is, are you being efficient with your money? Now, if you're in CDs, what happens is all of it's taxable at the full ordinary income bracket. It might even trigger other things like IRMA for Medicare.

0: you need to be tax efficient. 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Or do you want it to come off a portfolio mix where portfolio changes and your income could change down the road?
1: Predictable income, right?
0: Sustainable, predictable, reliable.
1: Right?
0: But money you can't outlive are all parts of building a great future.
1: Sustainable, predictable, reliable.
0: Yeah, like the combo.
1: That's great.
0: Now, beating inflation. What do you think of that?
1: It's a tough job these days.
0: Yeah.
1: Right?
0: It can be when it's like a few years ago, it's probably 8-9% 1 year.
1: Yeah. Well, that's the thing, right? We can get a little short-sighted, with inflation. Right now, yes, inflation's high, but there were times when it's low, but over time.
0: And that's inflation is one of the reasons we need to have money in stocks in retirement years. If we're going to retire and we're going to retire at 15, 20, 25, 30 years and money needs to double to keep up, I think it's very important to beat inflation by having some money at risk. Mm-hmm. The fundamentals of retirement, a lot of people will have Social Security income. I don't believe Social Security is going to give us many raises over the years. Mm. There's a possibility in 2032, 2034, they could reduce the payout. Mm-hmm. And so what are you going to do if they reduce? So you're going to have other money that has grown to help support you at that time. These are purposes and reasons to invest.
1: Yeah, absolutely.
0: And so what happens with a portfolio design is by taking your income flow, projecting that out, looking at where shortfalls may be. This might occur when one spouse dies. It might occur when something ends. It might occur when you retire. Mm-hmm. There's these moments of life when, hey, I need more money.
1: Yeah. And well, you talk about efficiency, right? And when we're looking at portfolios, we want to look for those, you know, especially if it's a new client or new prospect, you know, the inefficiencies in the portfolio, right?
0: Absolutely. Inefficiency. What do you mean by that?
1: Well, if something's not working hard enough for you, or if you are over concentrated in one area, or you have no income producing investments.
0: Oh yeah. They need money.
1: Yeah.
0: But nothing's producing income.
1: Yeah. Maybe they need income, but they're all growth.
0: Yeah.
1: Right.
0: They take too much risk.
1: Too much risk. Of course.
0: We have had clients with no risk at all. Mm-hmm. We've had clients where when the market lost in 2009, they haven't gotten back in. And so getting them back in is hard, but you got to slowly build the balance. But it all comes down when you know your purpose for the money, you can know the risk, and then you got to get into the idea of how does someone take on risk who's never been used to that.
1: Absolutely.
0: And then do you need to risk your money? Yeah. And I think it's very important to understand if you need to risk it.
1: Well, and the financial plan really allows us to identify how much risk they should take.
0: Yeah.
1: Right? So if you're well-funded, and you really don't need to take on a whole lot of risk, then that's great. We need to make secure the income, right? And then try to get at least outpacing inflation over time, right?
0: But and I would say that's not your normal American. Normal American has been spending a lot of money. They live within their means. But if they're spending a lot of money, a lot of credit card debt, they better have their retirement money in stock market. Because they got to keep up with themselves.
1: Of course.
0: Because their need numbers going to be huge.
1: Yeah. And you just kind of said something very important, which is that credit card debt, high interest credit card debt. I've seen so many clients that carry debt on credit cards with a high interest rate.
0: Money's in the bank.
1: 17%, right?
0: Money in the bank earning zero.
1: But that comfort money.
0: Yeah.
1: Earning maybe three, right? But you're losing and you don't realize it.
0: Yeah, that's one of the fundamental things in the first year is trying to get everything balanced out, know everything that's going on, get it cleaned up.
1: Yeah.
0: Because retirement to us is all about cash flow. It's about money coming in, money going out. Your money needs to work as hard as you do. When you want to stop working, that money better be working.
1: That's right.
0: And so the idea today was investing cash. We did a little case study about someone who really had cash everywhere, 401ks, all kinds of things. Know how your 401k is invested. I think it's very important that you know the investments. Financial advisors, we can go over them and help you select.
1: Yeah, right bucket, wrong strategy, right?
0: Say that slowly.
1: Oh, right bucket, right? So they have retirement accounts.
0: Retirement bucket.
1: Wrong strategy.
0: Wrong strategy in how they invest, right?
1: Correct.
0: So right bucket, wrong strategy is just one of the many reasons to see a financial advisor at Acres Financial Group and to be able to begin a process of where you are now. Where you are now, we call that your unique financial fingerprint. That's you. It could be someone who's saved extremely well and what to do next. It could be someone who wants to begin saving, want to start growing. You might be changing jobs. All kinds of reasons to begin starting. All right, Nick, I appreciate the good show. Thank you very much, man.
1: Oh, it's great to be here. Thanks, Brian.
0: 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So

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0: Breaking news this hour from townhall.com. I'm Michael Harrington. Another chance for peace in Iran. Pakistan, which has been negotiating between the U.S. and Iran, says that an agreement to end the war is closer than ever, and President Trump says it could be signed as early as today. Allegations of voter fraud in Los Angeles are shaping up as a major concern for conservatives nationwide. Here's correspondent Ken Lorman.
1: Videos from Skid Row show several homeless individuals claiming they were paid small amounts to vote for Mayor Karen Bass and Councilwoman Nithya Raman. The footage, now referred to the Justice Department, also follows reports of questionable voter registrations tied to shelters. Conservative critics say the claims point to potential abuse of the system and demand a full federal investigation to ensure election integrity and accountability. Ken Lorman reporting.
0: One high-level official has been kidnapped in Haiti.
2: Haiti's cabinet director of the defense ministry has been kidnapped by armed men. Local media reports that James Boyard was abducted Thursday in an area of Port-au-Prince that's considered relatively safe. About 70% of the capital is controlled by a powerful gang coalition the U.S. has designated as a foreign terrorist organization. Boyard, a highly respected security expert, was given the job of rebuilding Haiti's armed forces and also serves as inspector general of Haiti's police. It's not clear whether ransom has been requested. I'm Donna Warder.
0: Legislation in two of the nation's most populous states could force 3D printers to come equipped with technology blocking them from making guns. A first-of-its-kind law limiting three-dimensional firearm printing recently passed in New York, a similar measure pending in California. Both would direct panels of experts to come up with technological standards to limit the printers. More on these stories at townhall.com.
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0: Voters in Switzerland have cast ballots on a proposal to cap the country's population at 10 million. Early results show Swiss voters are leaning against the plan, with nearly 54% rejecting it. The Swiss People's Party, known for its concern about illegal immigration, is behind the initiative. Critics argue it could harm sectors like healthcare and technology that rely on foreign labor. They also argue that it might be a good idea, but would be very hard to enforce. Final results expected before the day's end. Officials say a large tent collapsed during a Virginia church's 20th anniversary celebration this weekend, killing one person and injuring nearly two dozen others. A spokesman for Bedford County says heavy rain, lightning, and strong winds tore through Moneta on Friday as the East Lake Community Church was holding its outdoor service. Officials say 11 people were taken to the hospital and just as many were treated for minor injuries on the scene. News and analysis at townhall.com. AI behemoth Anthropic has taken its latest artificial intelligence models, Fable 5 and Mythos 5, offline to comply with a directive from the Trump administration to prevent their use by foreign nationals.
4: The export controls mark the U.S. government's most significant steps to date to restrict access to the most advanced AI models. Anthropic released Fable widely this week. That model is a limited version of the even more advanced Mythos, to which the company has tightly limited access due to cybersecurity fears. In a statement, Anthropic said it disagrees with the government's handling of the matter, saying it received a directive from the U.S. government Friday afternoon, and it did not specify the national security concerns. Bernie Bennett, Washington.
0: Today is Sunday, June the 14th, and some notable people are celebrating a birthday today, including perhaps the most notable of all, the President of the United States. Donald Trump is 80 years old today, actor J.R. Martinez turns 43. More on these stories at townhall.com.
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6: From the Fox 45 Weather Authority team, I'm meteorologist Justin Chambers. Starting off mild for your Sunday morning, we are weather alert as we're tracking the potential for showers and thunderstorms Sunday afternoon into the evening time, damaging wind gusts and small hail. So make sure to stay weather aware, cooler and drier into the early part of next week. From the Fox 45 Weather Authority, I'm meteorologist Justin Chambers for Talk Radio 680 WCBM.
7: Over the next few minutes, we're going to turn our eyes to the market and how to control the uncontrollable. Brian Herbert is a financial and tax planner and a five-star wealth management award winner with ProStatus Financial right here in Maryland. Brian, I think we're all hyper aware of the fact that the markets have been volatile as of late. What I think most of us are wondering is, what can we do about it?
8: It's the consistency. It's having the plan for your income and retirement. Any income that you're having coming in from your portfolio should not be dependent on the stock market getting you a 5% rate of return or a 4% or 10% or whatever it happens to be. You want that to be unaffected by the market so that when we have times like these where we have so much volatility, you're not stressed about, do I have enough? Am I still going to be able to retire when I want? 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
12: 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Mike Kinnett is here. Catherine Gross is here. Mike, you're on the radio. You're on TV. We do this show every single week. We do podcasts and all that, and people listen and they get their retirement advice. But you're not the only one who does this.
13: What? Wait. I mean, singularly, I'm not the only person who gives out advice?
12: You are not.
13: It just blew my ego. You just crushed
12: me. I'm so sorry. But there's this other guy out there who's been doing it for a while. His name is Dave Ramsey. Have you heard of him?
13: I might have heard of him someplace, yeah. Okay. I think I have heard of him once.
12: Well, Dave has always been, he's built his career on get out of debt, pay off your credit cards, beans and rice, get yourself out of debt. That has always been his whole shtick. But now that he's getting a little older, now he's starting to dip into the retirement area just a little bit here. And people are raising their eyebrows on some of the things that he says. He hates the 4% rule. And there's a lot of people that don't think that the 4% rule, spending 4% of your money, is a way to go about your retirement. But he has a whole different math here. He says if you have $1 million, you should be able to spend $80,000 a year. That's an 8% pull on your money. Here's his math. He said, assume a 12% return.
13: I love that.
12: Withdraw 8% and then the remaining 4 fights inflation and continues to grow. All right, Mike, what do you think of his math?
13: Well, okay, so first and foremost, if you assume 12%, the math works. I'm 100% behind that. If you're going to get 12% returns, the math works. The problem with 12% returns is that since 2000, We're not averaging 12%. Mm-hmm. You know, I mean, the S&P 500 has averaged, and I know the S&P is not the only investment out there, but the S&P 500 has averaged around 7.5-8%, and that includes dividends. And, you know, it also includes a couple horrific downturns in the market. But having said that, I agree with the gist of what he's saying, right? I don't like the 4% rule either. I'm not sure I would ever tell my clients to assume a 12% return, but I would tell my clients to assume they're going to spend more money in the beginning, and so they should take out more, and that there's going to come a time where they kind of plateau and they stop spending as much money as they thought they were going to. Because in the early years, you know, it's a honey-do list, the round-to list, and the bucket list. You're spending much more. But then it's going to kind of plateau sometime, I don't know, mid-70s, early to mid-70s. All of a sudden, nap time becomes an important part of the day. And then you get to your early 80s, and early 80s, nap time is half your day, and the other half is making it to the bathroom on time. And then, you know, and so you're spending a lot less. And then sometime mid-80s, 80s is when you start increasing your spending again. So while I don't necessarily like the 4% rule per se, I do like the idea that you have an income stream that you plan on at a reasonable rate of return and that you plan on spending more money in the early years. You know, Catherine and I and the team, when we're doing plans, I'm going to say 95, 97, 98, almost 100% of the time, people have way too much money left over. And, you know, I'm doing air quotes for the way too much, but most of us did not save all this money all these years. You know, we made sacrifices. I guess, what did you say? Eat beans and rice or something like that. But, you know, we follow the Dave Ramsey approach and we save lots of money for retirement, which is perfect because paychecks are gone. Now you have to create your own paycheck. But to not take advantage of that nest egg, I think what happens is emotionally we get afraid. We're scared of spending the money because we have this big nest egg and we see a big number and we don't want to see it go down slowly but surely. But the whole point of saving it in the first place was for retirement. And if you want to know how much you can actually take, right? And here's the thing, and we should talk about this more, but if you want to know how much you're going to actually take or how much you can actually take from your retirement accounts, pick up the phone and give us a call at 866-597-1040, 866-597-1040. Sit down with Catherine, Ryan, myself, our whole team here. We will show you how to create income streams you're never going to outlive. We're going to talk to you about how much you're paying in fees. We're going to talk to you about how much risk you're actually taking. And folks, you're going to be shocked at the actual risk you're taking. We're going to talk to you about long-term care. We're going to talk to you about estate planning. We're going to talk to you about taxes, taxes, taxes. Stop losing 20 to 30% right off the top to the tax man. Pick up the phone. Give us a call at 866-597-1040.
5: 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You can click on the button there. It says schedule a call. What does that do? Well, that's basically setting up a time when you can sit down and get your questions out there. Are you a good fit for ProStatus? Can we help you? Let's take a look at what's going on right now with you. What you've saved, what you want to do, put it all together. Let's sit down and have that meeting and do the math on your retirement. You can also give us a call, set it up, 866-597-1040, 866-597-1040. And Catherine, when I look at this and I think about the math of an 8% withdrawal and a 12% return, I think about what you've taught us about sequence of returns. That's fine as long as the market's going up. But when the market's going down, that 8% can become 10, 12, 16% if the market goes down a lot. And now you've got that fear of running out of money.
14: Exactly. And I also agree with what Dave Ramsey was saying to an extent. Like Mike said, unless you retired in 2001, the lost decade when the stock market didn't make any returns from, I think it was 2001 to 2011. So now you're taking 12%, bleeding 12% out of a portfolio without getting any leverage on the upside for that.
13: From 2000 to 2013, you made zero money in the stock market. So imagine taking 8% out for 12 or 14 years. You took 100% of your money out. Wow. You're in a world of trouble.
5: Yeah. Mm-hmm. When you think of that, is that one of the big fears that people have when they say, I'm afraid of running out of money? I get that, but they probably don't know how that could actually happen. And this is where it actually can, you do the math, and this is where it can be made clear to people, I guess.
14: Well, one of the first exercises we do when you come into our office is we sit down and we say, okay, what are your day-to-day expenses, your mortgage, your car payment, your grocery bill, gas, all of that. And it's funny because we see a lot of clients that don't actually know what that budget is because they're in the high earning years of their career. And so they never actually sat down and done a budget in the last, you know, 5 to 10 years. But one of the things that we do is we kind of back into that number too, because we're not going to assume that you're going to spend less money in retirement. So whatever your net paycheck is that you're living on now, we're going to assume that that's going to be what you need to live on in the future.
13: Replace your paycheck.
14: Yeah, replace your paycheck plus inflation. So we sit down and run those numbers and we see what that day-to-day monthly income need is. And then we look at, you know, how are ways for us to replace that paycheck. We'll look at different ways. We'll talk about, one, you could transfer the risk to an insurance company, buy some sort of annuity that has a guaranteed payout that covers both your lifetimes. So that's one of the ways you can guarantee not running out of money. We'll look at, you know, the Dave Ramsey method. If you want to just withdraw from the portfolio, how much do you have to have in the portfolio to withdraw that amount of money and not run out? Then we'll also look at dividend producing portfolio and see, you know, how much do we have to have in a dividend producing portfolio to beat that shortfall in retirement. And we'll talk about the pros and cons of each way. And ultimately, the decision is yours. But at the end of the day, we just want to make sure step one of your retirement plan is making sure that you don't run out of money.
13: Well, and the most important part is actually having the retirement plan. You mentioned the budget issue, right? And it was interesting. We had a comment recently on one of our blogs, and we were talking about mortgages and interest rates and stuff like that. And the comment was that anybody that goes into retirement with a mortgage, that you're an idiot. I mean, I think literally it said you're an idiot to have a mortgage during retirement. And to some extent, that's kind of a Dave Ramsey thing where he says, make sure your mortgage is paid off. But from our experiences, if the way you have to pay off your mortgage is either A, work an extra 5 or 10 years, well, why would you do that if your income flow, right? If I can take your assets and create the income stream that you need, then you can afford to pay your mortgage payment, and your mortgage interest rate is at 3 to 5%, and in Dave Ramsey's scenario, you're making 12%. Right. Why would I take money out of an investment vehicle to pay off a 3 or 4% or 5% interest mortgage rate, right? Why would I pay that off? Not only did I lose my 12% nest egg, right? I'm not making 12% on that money anymore under Dave Ramsey. I'm under our scenario, you know, you're making 8-ish, but I also had to pay tax because more likely than not, you know, because the biggest nest egg most people have is their 401k IRAs, I'd have to pay tax. I'm going to lose 20 to 30% to take it out. I'm losing the time value of money at Dave Ramsey 12% rates of return. Why would I want to pay off that debt? That makes absolutely no sense to me. If we can create the cash flow to make it happen.
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5: 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Mike Kinnett is here. Catherine Gross is here. My name is Randy Cook. And each week we talk through some of these issues about planning for retirement. And right now there are a lot of baby boomers out there, 2 to 3 million baby boomers that own a small business. And they are employing, get this, 32 million people. They generate $6.5 trillion into the economy. They talk about that small business runs this country, and it's very true. But if you are a small business owner and you want to retire and you want that business to power your retirement, the next question is, how do I do it? And you've come to the right place. Mike, this is one of your specialty areas of helping people translate that great asset that they have over to a retirement asset, selling the business, however it goes. A lot of people don't have these plans. What are the questions that they should be asking? What's that conversation look like when you sit down with people?
13: Well, you know, I think a great starting point for people, especially listeners, as you're contemplating hiring a financial planning team, maybe asking your financial planner or financial advisor, whoever that person happens to be, your CPA, what's their succession plan? Do you actually have a succession plan in place? Mm-hmm. You know, one of the greatest things that I've been able to do over the last, you know, 5, 6, 7 years is I was hired by one guy originally, and now I've probably trained a good 150, 200 advisors across the country, not only how to be a true financial planner, how to do tax planning and income planning and estate planning, how to do a holistic approach, not just sell them a stock, bond, mutual fund, annuity, but actually be a financial planner. But also teaching them how to actually run a business, right? You know, what type of formation should you have? What's your structure supposed to be? When and how to hire people? But also, what is your succession plan? What happens if you get hit by a pickle truck tomorrow? You built up this asset, and if you died tomorrow, what happens? If you pass away unexpectedly, your business is being sold, basically a fire sale. So you get pennies on the dollar instead of a true value. And then, you know, I look at these P&Ls, and half of them don't even have P&Ls, which are, you know, profit loss statements. Half of them don't even have that, and they're trying to figure out what the value of their business is. And without a P&L, you're basically trying to figure out after the fact how to put lipstick on a pig, trying to sell it as Miss America. And it just doesn't work that way. You have to have a strategic plan, buy sell agreements in place. You have to have a strategy for how you're going to convert that asset, because for a lot of business owners, their business truly is their biggest part of their nest egg, right? I mean, they might have been putting money away in their 401ks and investment accounts all the way, but at the end of the day, they have this valuable business and they have to figure out how to transition out of it. And where that comes into play, it's actually amazing. We had a guy, he was selling a marina out in Edgewood, Maryland, and he's selling this marina. And he came to us, and he had been sitting down with his CPA, and his CPA had explained to him exactly the tax ramifications he was going to have. He was basically going to lose about 23.5% to federal income taxes, and then because Maryland is such a tax-friendly state, he was going to lose the better part of 10% of the sales price to Maryland. So he's basically losing a third of the sales price. Well, his profit was right around $40 million, and his tax guy told him to be prepared to cut a check basically for $15 million. It's just under $15 million. Yeah. And he brought it to us, and, you know, Ryan and myself and Catherine, you know, we were looking at each other. Is this guy's explaining to us what his CPA said? And all I could think of is, you know, somebody's an idiot. It's not us. Somebody's a moron. And I asked the guy, why would you cut a check for $14 or $15 million to the government just willy nilly? How about we create a strategy, an exit strategy that maybe you only pay tax on the money as you use it? How about that? You're going to cut this check. You know, you're going to get this $40 million. Are you spending all $40 million? And obviously the answer was no. I'm not going to spend it all. And so we said, well, how about we create a strategy where instead of paying tax on $40 million, if you only need $250,000 a year, how about we pay tax on $250,000 a year? How would you feel about that? As a matter of fact, you know, just shy of the $15 million that you were going to pay in taxes, we never even have to touch the other $25 million. We'll never touch that. We're just going to use the yielded income that we can produce off the $15 million that your tax people said sent to the IRS, sent to the government for tax. We're just going to use that portion to create your income stream for the rest of your life. We'll never even touch the rest of it. So over the next, you know, every 7, 10, 15 years, that other $25 million, that's going to just double and double and double, because on average, his money's going to double every, you know, every decade or so. And he looked at us like we were, you know, talking a foreign language. He had no idea, because he was working with one of those big box stores that you see all the time. They got the nice little bulls on their head running around. And the guys there told him that, yeah, just bring us the money and we'll invest it. And when you're ready to make that, that payment, we'll get the money sent out for you. No, you know, no problems whatsoever. Heck, we could even do it in such a way that we can send it direct. Or if you want, you can do the Elon Musk approach where you give us the $40 million and then you can borrow the $15 million you need to pay in taxes, and we'll charge 8 to 10% interest on the margin. All sorts of cool things we can do, but all of it involved them using their money somewhere, somehow, to pay $15 million in taxes. And when we sat down with them, basically that $40 million was going to cost them, all things being equal, about $75,000 a year in taxes. He was going to pay instead of spending $15 million all at once, he's going to pay about $75,000 a year in taxes by the way we structure this whole deal. And I recognize everybody's not selling a $40 million marina. Mm-hmm. You might be selling a $500,000 business of some sort. You might be selling $1 million business of some sort. You know, maybe you're selling a restaurant. Maybe you're selling a doctor selling your practice. You know, maybe you're an ear, nose, and throat people like those other clients that we have selling their audiology practice. It could be any type of business. I mean, it's your pet. It's your baby. You've put sweat, blood, tears, emotion into this business. Let's not lose 20 to 30% of it to taxes just because somebody wasn't there to help you plan appropriately. Pick up the phone and give us a call, 866-597-1040, 866-597-1040. Yes, we're going to sit down with you and show you how to create income streams. We're going to talk to you about long-term care and estate planning. We're going to talk to you about how much you're paying in fees. We're going to talk to you about how much risk you're taking. But folks, if you're selling a big asset, and when we say big asset, we're talking about businesses right here, but it could be, you know, you got $10 million in Apple stock. You need to figure out how to diversify. There are so many better ways to do it than to pay that huge tax bill. And it all starts by picking up the phone. Give us a call, 866-597-1040.
5: Catherine, talk to me about some of the people that you've worked with who have had a business. They're trying to figure out the timing of a sale. They're trying to figure out how this powers their retirement, trying to figure out if there's any kids that want to take over this business. I mean, there's so many questions that go into this particular area, isn't there?
14: Yeah, it's surprising to see that how many people's kids don't want to have anything to do with their parents' business nowadays. But like Mike said, it doesn't have to be $1 million business or, you know, a $30 million marina or $40 million marina. I mean, it could be something as small as they want to offload a rental property that they've had for 10 or 20 years and they don't want to stroke that check to Uncle Sam. I have a client, she's from Maryland, but she manages several beach rental properties over in Delaware, and she's created a...
13: And Virginia, right?
14: I think mostly Delaware, Rehoboth area. Nice, high-end beach houses, where her and her husband, there's a good bit of an age gap between them, too. He's a lot older than her. But she created this LLC over in Delaware for her rental properties, and when she came to us, she was working with a CPA, and she sat down with Mike and I, and we discovered that none of her properties were actually owned by her LLC. So that was one thing, like, structurally... right off the bat that we realized that that was incorrect. Another thing is, you know, we were able to...
13: Let's just interject. And the CPA had recommended that she get the LLC. She set up the LLC and never put any of the properties into it. Mm-hmm. And now if she wants to transfer the properties into the LLC, she has to repay basically the transfer taxes. So think about that. Right. Had she bought it originally... in the LLC, the cost of getting it into the LLC would have been just part of the regular settlement cost. But now that she already owns the properties, if she wants to transfer the properties, they're going to make her pay all those taxes and all those fees again. I mean, we're talking $10,000, $20,000, $30,000 per piece of property to transfer it to the LLC because she wasn't given the right advice.
14: Exactly. And, you know, this wasn't her only, you know, source of income. Her husband had worked many years, and had built up a large IRA, 401k. So this is kind of a tax avalanche. You know, here he's got this accumulated
13: tax avalanche. I love tax avalanche. That's great terminology.
14: He had built up this big IRA, you know, that they're living off of. They're using that, you know, they're even using some of that money to fund some of these rental properties to get the costs going. So they were paying tax on that. Then they have all these rental properties where the housing prices, at least here, I'm assuming everywhere, are just insane. They're off the charts. You know, she'll buy a rental property 3 years later. It's pretty much doubled in value of what it's worth. Mm-hmm. And she came to us and she was like, well, eventually I want to stop being a landlord, right? So how do I do that the most tax efficient way possible? So we sat down and we figured out a plan. And because these properties weren't originally in the LLC, we basically used a deed transfer process where they own the deeds jointly and we switch them to a single ownership so that way when her husband passes away, she gets a step up in basis on all these properties and she's not on the hook for all of the capital gains if she were to unload all those properties when he passes.
13: And not only that, I mean, that was step one of the process, but it was also explaining how we're going to sell some of these properties while the two of them are still alive, which included using things like 1031 exchanges, going into a diversified REIT rather than having to be a landlord, doing opportunity zones because she doesn't want to do nothing. She doesn't want to own a bunch of real estate where she has to manage it herself. So there were all sorts of deferred sales trusts. There were all sorts of tax strategies that we could use in order to diversify the portfolio for her so she no longer had to be a real estate tycoon, no longer had to be a slumlord. I guess beachfront houses in Delaware aren't quite slumlords.
14: No.
13: But anyways, I mean, the point is that tax plan planning for business owners is so important. And it's one of the things that are missed so often, because most of these guys that are own businesses, most of these women that own businesses, they're working with traditional CPAs that are wonderful. They're absolutely brilliant when it comes to putting numbers on a page. They're historians. They're auditors. And what they do is they basically want to take the least amount of risk. They don't want to push any of the envelopes. They don't want to look at any of the opportunities. They don't do tax planning. They do tax preparation. And not trying to be disrespectful, but you know what? You can teach a monkey to put numbers on a page. As a matter of fact, we get pitched almost every single day the next AI software that will do tax returns for you. And it's funny, you know, we're talking about this, and we just met with an AI company about the software, and they told us it would do tax planning and tax preparation. So I ran a scenario by them. And then I explained to them about it. We have a woman in Texas. Her husband died, left a lot of money to her. They enjoyed the parks and recreations. She wants to create a park and name it after her husband. And her advisor from, you know, one of those nice little brokerage firms, nice little, you know, small little brokerage firms had recommended, you know, well, we can transfer some of your highly appreciated stocks, which makes sense. I get that, over to the county, and they'll build the park for you, which sounded really great. And the CPA confirmed exactly what would happen. And she brought it to us, and we sat down and looked at their proposal, and she was going to lose, because of the way they described to do it, because giving the money directly to the community foundation, the way they were talking about transferring the stock to her, she lost about 50% of her opportunity tax savings. 50%. I mean, 50%. And that was after dealing with a CPA and somebody from a reputable financial planning firm. I mean, they weren't just, you know, a fly-by-night firm. This was a real good company. They sell a lot of American funds, so it's not, we don't use mutual funds, but if you know who sells American funds, like Raymond James does, the guy gave her great advice on how to invest the money. I didn't have any objection to the advice, but the fact is that they did not understand the tax implications of transferring highly appreciated stock. And we solved the problem by just saying, look, we're going to use the same stock. We're just going to do it in a little bit different manner. And we're not going to pay tax on the stock just like before, but we're going to transfer it just a little bit differently. And if you want to understand how we were able to give her a 50% increase in her deduction, you pick up the phone and you give us a call at 866-597-1040, 866-597-1040. Sit down with Ryan, Catherine, myself, and our entire team here at Prestatus, and we will show you how to create income streams. We're going to talk to you about how much risk you're taking. We're talking about fees, long-term care, estate planning, and taxes, taxes, taxes. Tax planning is so important. This woman, just by, I mean, sheer chance that she heard us on the radio when she was on vacation in Florida. Think about that. She's from Texas. She was on vacation in Florida, heard us in our Florida office radio shows, and gave us a call because she wanted tax planning. We were able to get her and reduce her income, her taxes, by almost 50% more, right? So we basically doubled, so 100% more. We doubled her tax deduction, because we understood how to do this properly. Pick up the phone, 866-597-1040.
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6: From the Fox 45 Weather Authority team, I'm meteorologist Justin Chambers. We're starting off mild for your Sunday morning. For the afternoon, heating back up. Highs into the upper 80s and lower 90s. We are weather alert as well, as we track the potential for more strong thunderstorms, especially Sunday afternoon into the evening time. Could see some damaging wind gusts and large hail, so make sure to stay weather aware. Cooler and drier as we head into the upcoming work week. From the Fox 45 Weather Authority, I'm meteorologist Justin Chambers for Talk Radio 680 WCBM.
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5: 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Mike Kinnett is here. Catherine Gross is here. Mike, you're on the radio. You're on TV. We do this show every single week. We do podcasts and all that. And people listen and they get their retirement advice. But you're not the only one who does this.
13: Wait. I mean, singularly, I'm not the only person who gives out advice?
5: You are not.
13: Just blew my ego. You just crushed
5: me. I'm so sorry. But there's this other guy out there who's been doing it for a while. His name is Dave Ramsey. Have you heard of him?
13: I might have heard of him someplace, yeah. Okay. I think I have heard of him once.
5: Well, Dave has always been, he's built his career on get out of debt, pay off your credit cards, beans and rice, get yourself out of debt. That has always been his whole shtick. But now that he's getting a little older, now he's starting to dip into the retirement area just a little bit here, and people are raising their eyebrows on some of the things that he says. He hates the 4% rule, and there's a lot of people that don't think that the 4% rule, spending 4% of your money, is a way to go about your retirement. But he has a whole different math here. He says if you have $1 million, you should be able to spend $80,000 a year. That's an 8% pull on your money. Here's his math. He said, assume a 12% return.
13: I love that.
5: Withdraw 8%, and then the remaining 4 fights inflation and continues to grow. All right, Mike, what do you think of his math?
13: Well, okay, so first and foremost, if you assume 12%, the math works. I'm 100% behind that. If you're going to get 12% returns, the math works. The problem with 12% returns is that since 2000, we're not averaging 12%. Mm-hmm. You know, I mean, the S&P 500 has averaged, and I know the S&P is not the only investment out there, but the S&P 500 has averaged around 7.5-8%, and that includes dividends. And, you know, it also includes a couple horrific downturns in the market. But having said that, I agree with the gist of what he's saying, right? I don't like the 4% rule either. I'm not sure I would ever tell my clients to assume a 12% return, but I would tell my clients to assume they're going to spend more money in the beginning, and so they should take out more, and that there's going to come a time where they kind of plateau and they stop spending as much money as they thought they were going to, because in the early years, you know, it's a honey-do list, the round-to list, and the bucket list. You're spending much more, but then it's going to kind of plateau sometime, I don't know, mid-70s, early to mid-70s. All of a sudden, nap time becomes an important part of the day, and then you get to your early 80s, and early 80s, nap time is half your day, and the other half is making it to the bathroom on time, and then, you know, and so you're spending a lot less, and then sometime mid-80s, 80s is when you start increasing your spending again. So while I don't necessarily like the 4% rule per se, I do like the idea that you have an income stream that you plan on at a reasonable rate of return, and that you plan on spending more money in the early years. You know, Catherine and I and the team, when we're doing plans, I'm going to say 95, 97, 98, almost 100% of the time, people have way too much money left over. And, you know, I'm doing air quotes for the way too much, but most of us did not save all this money all these years. You know, we made sacrifices. I guess, what did you say? Eat beans and rice or something like that. But, you know, we follow the Dave Ramsey approach and we save lots of money for retirement, which is perfect because paychecks are gone. Now you have to create your own paycheck. But to not take advantage of that nest egg, I think what happens is emotionally we get afraid. We're scared of spending the money because we have this big nest egg and we see a big number and we don't want to see it go down slowly but surely. But the whole point of saving it in the first place was for retirement. And if you want to know how much you can actually take, right? And here's the thing. We should talk about this more, but if you want to know how much you're going to actually take or how much you can actually take from your retirement accounts, pick up the phone and give us a call at 866-597-1040. 866-597-1040. Sit down with Catherine, Ryan, myself, our whole team here. We will show you how to create income streams you're never going to outlive. We're going to talk to you about how much you're paying in fees. We're going to talk to you about how much risk you're actually taking. And folks, you're going to be shocked at the actual risk you're taking. We're going to talk to you about long-term care. We're going to talk to you about estate planning. We're going to talk to you about taxes. Stop losing 20 to 30% right off the top to the tax man. Pick up the phone. Give us a call at 866-597-1040.
5: 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You can click on the button there. It says schedule a call. What does that do? Well, that's basically setting up a time when you can sit down and get your questions out there. Are you a good fit for ProStatus? Can we help you? Let's take a look at what's going on right now with you. What you've saved, what you want to do, put it all together. Let's sit down and have that meeting and do the math on your retirement. You can also give us a call, set it up, 866-597-1040, 866-597-1040. And Catherine, when I look at this and I think about the math of an 8% withdrawal and a 12% return, I think about what you've taught us about sequence of returns. That's fine as long as the market's going up. But when the market's going down, that 8% can become 10, 12, 16% if the market goes down a lot. And now you've got that fear of running out of money.
14: Exactly. And you know, I also agree with what Dave Ramsey was saying to an extent. Like Mike said, unless you retired in 2001, the lost decade when the stock market didn't make any returns from, I think it was 2001 to 2011. So now you're taking 12%, bleeding 12% out of a portfolio without getting any leverage on the upside for that.
13: Yeah. I mean, from 2000 to 2013, you made zero money in the stock market. So imagine taking 8% out for 12 or 14 years. You took 100% of your money out. Wow. You're in a world of trouble.
5: Yeah. Mm-hmm. When you think of that, is that one of the big fears that people have when they say, I'm afraid of running out of money? I get that, but they probably don't know how that can actually happen. And this is where it actually can, you do the math, and this is where it can be made clear to people, I guess.
14: Well, one of the first exercises we do when you come into our office is we sit down and we say, okay, what are your day-to-day expenses, your mortgage, your car payment, your grocery bill, gas, all of that. And it's funny because we see a lot of clients that don't actually know what that budget is because they're in the high earning years of their career. And so they never actually sat down and done a budget in the last, you know, 5 to 10 years. But one of the things that we do is we kind of back into that number too, because we're not going to assume that you're going to spend less money in retirement. So whatever your net paycheck is that you're living on now, we're going to assume that that's going to be what you need to live on in the future.
13: Replace your paycheck.
14: Yeah, replace your paycheck plus inflation. So we sit down and run those numbers and we see what that day-to-day monthly income need is. And then we look at, you know, how are ways for us to replace that paycheck. We'll look at different ways. We'll talk about one, you could transfer the risk to an insurance company, buy some sort of annuity that has a guaranteed payout that covers both your lifetimes. So that's one of the ways you can guarantee not running out of money. We'll look at, you know, the Dave Ramsey method. If we want to just withdraw from the portfolio, how much do you have to have in the portfolio to withdraw that amount of money and not run out? Then we'll also look at dividend producing portfolio, and see, you know, how much do we have to have in a dividend producing portfolio to beat that shortfall in retirement. And we'll talk about the pros and cons of each way. And ultimately, the decision is yours. But at the end of the day, we just want to make sure step one of your retirement plan is making sure that you don't run out of money.
13: Well, and the most important part is actually having the retirement plan. You know, you mentioned the budget issue, right? And it was interesting. We had a comment recently on one of our blogs, and we were talking about mortgages and interest rates and stuff like that. And the comment was that anybody that goes into retirement with a mortgage, that you're an idiot. I mean, I think literally it said you're an idiot to have a mortgage during retirement. And to some extent, that's kind of a Dave Ramsey thing where he says, make sure your mortgage is paid off. But from our experiences, if the way you have to pay off your mortgage is either A, work an extra 5 or 10 years, well, why would you do that if your income flow, right? If I can take your assets and create the income stream that you need, then you can afford to pay your mortgage payment, and your mortgage interest rate is at 3 to 5%, and in Dave Ramsey's scenario, you're making 12%. Why would I take money out of an investment vehicle to pay off a 3 or 4% or 5% interest mortgage rate, right? Why would I pay that off? Not only did I lose my 12% nest egg, right? I'm not making 12% on that money anymore under Dave Ramsey. I'm under our scenario, you know, you're making 8-ish. But I also had to pay tax because more likely than not, you know, because the biggest nest egg most people have is their 401k IRAs, I'd have to pay tax. I'm going to lose 20 to 30% to take it out. I'm losing the time value of money at Dave Ramsey 12% rates of return. Why would I want to pay off that debt? That makes absolutely no sense to me if we can create the cash flow to make it happen. And our approach has always been there's no reason to continue working once you have enough money
18: to live on the way you want. I mean, if you can maintain your lifestyle and do the honey-do list and the bucket list and the round-to-it list, the only reason why you should work past that is because you are passionate about what you do. There's nothing wrong with working to the day you die if that's what you want to do. But be there because you want to be, not because you have to be, right? The three bad day rule that we talk about. Mm-hmm. So if you want to understand what your number is, right? Because everybody's number is going to be different. If you want to understand what your number is, pick up the phone and give us a call at 866-597-1040. 866-597-1040. 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
5: 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Mike Kinnett is here. Catherine Gross is here. My name is Randy Cook. We're going through some of the different things that people ask about when it comes to retirement, some of the concerns that you have. As a matter of fact, we have a website. It's askmikeradio.com. So if you have a question that you want Mike and the team to answer, just use that website. And you can also put in the comment section of our podcast. There's a lot of different ways to get to the team. And Mike, we've got a couple of questions that we're going to answer today, so let's get at it.
18: Well, one of the questions came in from a woman in Virginia, I think out of Reston, Virginia, and she was asking about her real estate, and she's trying to figure out some estate planning concerns. She wanted to know about how she can avoid or minimize probate on her real estate in the state of Virginia. And, you know, I know people like lists, right? That's a big thing. We get that all the time. Can you give me a list of the important things I need to know? And so for this woman, the most important thing is, one, avoid probate, right? That's important. Mm-hmm. Two, avoid probate. And three, avoid probate,
5: okay.
18: Right? Because so in most states, you know, AARP tells us that across the country, most people pay somewhere between 2-4% of the value of their estate to go through probate. So her concern or her desire to avoid probate makes perfect sense, right? And there's a few states that don't allow you to go through the probate process on your own. So you actually have to hire an attorney. So like, you know, for our clients in Florida, they have to hire an attorney. For our clients in Texas, they have to hire an attorney to go through probate. So in those places, you definitely want to avoid it in the first place. And it's not that probate is difficult. It's time consuming. And if you're going to lose 2-4%, that's can be expensive. I mean, imagine owning a home. And let's assume that's your only asset. Like this woman's talking about her real estate in Virginia. If your only asset is a piece of real estate, let's just assume it's $1 million.
14: Yeah. And Reston, Virginia probably is.
18: Yeah. Let's just assume it's $1 million and it costs you 2% to go through probate. That's $20,000. Well, you know, she asked us an important question, and most states, not every single state, has some mechanism to avoid probate. It was actually funny. You and I were dealing with some attorneys. We were trying to get them to do something for a client of ours here in Maryland. Mm-hmm. And they said, you can't do it in Maryland. We had to show them the law that says we can do this in Maryland. But nevertheless, so most states have the ability to put a beneficiary on your real estate, just like a transfer on death or a pay on death on your bank account. And just like on your investment accounts, like IRAs and 401ks, you put a beneficiary on it. And on your brokerage account and on your bank accounts, you can put a beneficiary, a pay on death or a transfer on death. What that does is it allows the beneficiaries to show up with a death certificate and have the assets transfer automatically. It's called by operation of law. And it automatically is transferred to you. There's no probate involved. You don't have to go, because think about it this way. My midlife crisis was motorcycles, and I now own 8 of them. And because, you know, I got obsessed with the Beatles song 8 Days a Week, so I figured I needed 8 motorcycles, one for every day of the week.
5: Okay.
18: And so I own 8 motorcycles, and, you know, my wife has been so supportive of this part of my midlife crisis, but none of my motorcycles are in her name. So in order to transfer these motorcycles to her at my death, she'd have to go through probate. And that means that she'd have to go to court. She'd have to show them all the assets that I have, my motorcycles, and get permission to sign the back of the registration, sign the title of the car to transfer it to somebody else. Well, Maryland, we can actually put beneficiaries on automobiles now. So this lady at Reston, she wants to avoid probate on her houses. And so we talked about what the differences between a transfer on death and a transfer on death deed. And that's what it's called in Virginia. In some states, they're called ladybird deeds. In some states, they're called enhanced life estate deeds. But in all the states that do them, I think it's somewhere in the neighborhood of 30 to 35 states that allow you to do this. All you have to do is change the deed itself. And what you're doing with the deed is you're saying, while I'm alive, I do whatever I want with it. I can burn it, sell it. Well, probably can't burn it, but burn it, sell it, give it away. I can take loans against it. I can do whatever I want without any permission whatsoever. But upon my death, if I still own this piece of property, I haven't sold it or, you know, disposed of it in some manner, then give it to whomever I've listed as my beneficiary, and that avoids probate. Now, obviously, everybody has pretty much heard of a revocable living trust, and a trust will do that as well.
14: And an attorney will for sure sell you a revocable living trust because that's how they make a living.
18: Yes, they'll absolutely do it with revocable living trust. Although, Jackie, remember Jackie, one of our clients moved, she's a wild lady, man. She used to run one of the original Baltimore 90s, 80s, 90s hair band rock clubs. I'm drawing a blank now, but it was huge. And she has all sorts of rock and roll paraphernalia because every big band came through here at some point. I mean, even Led Zeppelin stuff in the early days came through this bar. So anyway, she moves to Virginia and, we're explaining to her what she needs to do on her property in Virginia. And she goes to this attorney in Virginia to get it done. And I have to walk him through how to actually do this because he is so new at it, he doesn't understand the rules. And this is a Virginia attorney is not telling her the right thing. He wants to do this big involved trust. And I'm like, well, why don't we just put beneficiaries on the house so that avoids the problem? And so it does allow you to put a beneficiary on it. It allows you to avoid probate. And so when, you know, she passes away, basically the kids, whoever the beneficiary is, shows up with the death certificates. They can sell it immediately. They can put it in their name, whatever they want to do. But it's just a quick, efficient manner of doing it. And, you know, depending on what attorney you hire, the cost of putting a beneficiary on your deed, I don't know, less than $500.
14: Absolutely.
18: What's the cost of having a revocable living trust done?
14: I would say minimally $5,000.
18: Yeah,
14: actually $10,000.
18: $3,000 to $5,000, depending on where you are. I mean, maybe you can get it cheaper, but you know, $3,000 to $5,000 is a reasonable expectation. And then even then, some of those attorneys are still going to charge you a fee to transfer your real estate into the trust, mm-hmm. which is insane. You know, now if you happen to live in a state that doesn't have that ability to put a beneficiary on there, right? You don't have a transfer on death deed. You don't have a ladybird deed. You don't have an enhanced life estate. What I would tell you, you don't want to do, right, is you don't want to just put somebody's name on there as a beneficiary, right? That would be a disaster.
14: Right, and you don't want to put someone on as a joint owner because there's all sorts of liabilities you're opening yourself up to as well.
18: Exactly. If for example, you know, I had a client. She owned a small business in Ocean City. This was back in the, you know, late 90s, and things were going really well into the mid 2000s. And in mid 2000s, things started getting tight. And as things got tighter, she started laying off people, and you know, there wasn't as much profit sharing and bonuses for the employees. And it turns out one.

0: it. But nevertheless, now this huge house that mom owns that has been in her family for, you know, 50, 60 years is now subject to the creditors mm-hmm. of her daughter because she put her name on it because some idiot told mom the best way to avoid probate is just put your daughter's name on it. And to make matters worse, and you were talking about this, you know, earlier in the show about the step up in basis.
1: Mm-hmm. Yeah, absolutely. So if you put your kids as a joint owner, then you're losing half of the tax advantages of a step up in basis. Because when you pass away, instead of your kids inheriting your house at the value that it is at your date of death, they're now inheriting it at the same basis or half the basis from when you originally bought it, which for most people, I mean, I know my grandparents, they bought a house in Virginia in Falls Church. They bought it for, I think, $27,000. They sold it for, they both passed away, they sold it for like $680,000 and they bulldozed it and built a McMansion on it. So,
0: right.
1: So think about the tax consequences of, you know, buying a house for $27,000 and your kids' names are on it and they inherit it for $600,000, what that tax bill is.
0: Right, because if you put your kids' names on it in that situation, their tax bill would have been $27,000 or whatever you said, so mm-hmm. the gain would have been $600,000+.
1: Exactly.
0: But by inheriting it because they are beneficiary, a transfer on death, all of a sudden, boom, that tax bill goes away, and they're only paying tax on the subsequent gain. So when, you know, your grandparents died, it was worth $650,000. If they held on to another year and it sold for $750,000, they'd only pay tax on that additional $100,000.
1: Exactly.
0: Just a much better way to do it.
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0: Breaking news this hour from townhall.com. I'm Michael Harrington. Possibility of peace in Iran growing stronger. Pakistan, which has been operating as a mediator, says an agreement is very near. President Trump says it could be signed as early as sometime today. Iran making optimistic sounds as well. The Treasury Department has moved to involve banks more deeply in President Trump's immigration crackdown. Here's correspondent Bob Agnew.
1: Treasury has issued new guidance allowing banks to share information about suspected customers more freely. It's part of the administration's effort to remove undocumented workers from the banking system. The changes are framed as a crackdown on fraud and crime. In May, the president signed an executive order requiring banks to scrutinize customer citizenship. The new guidance expands banks' ability to share information, including flags tied to immigration status. Bob Agner reporting.
0: Conservative analysts are pointing to rising tensions in the United Kingdom and across the West these days as part of a broader cultural conflict. Correspondent Ken Lorman fills us in.
2: The analysts point out that public anger is growing over immigration policies and what they describe as elite resistance to change. According to this view, concerns about crime and social cohesion are often dismissed, fueling frustration that has in some cases erupted into unrest. Critics say unless those concerns are addressed, similar clashes could continue to escalate. Ken Lorman reporting.
0: Nara Organics has recalled its organic baby formula sold at Target stores and online due to a multi-state outbreak of infant botulism. Federal authorities report three babies became ill in California, Pennsylvania, and Washington in April and May after consuming the formula. Infant botulism is a rare but very serious illness caused by bacteria that produces toxins in the stomach. More on these stories at townhall.com.
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0: A Ukrainian drone attack has killed one person, injured three in Russia's Krasnodar region. The attack is part of Kiev's ongoing strikes on military and energy targets deep inside Russia. Drone debris sparked a fire at a sea terminal, damaging the Black Sea export area. Ukraine's general staff not commenting on the Krasnodar strike, but mentioned it did strike an oil station in Russia's Volgograd region. Ukrainian President Zelensky says Ukrainian missiles have struck military and energy sites inside Russia. China says it opposes the U.S. adding several prominent Chinese businesses to its list of military-linked companies. The Pentagon, including companies such as BYD, Alibaba, and Baidu, to the list of firms that have ties to the Chinese Army, preventing them from getting U.S. defense contracts. Alibaba, BYD, and Baidu have previously stated there's no basis for their inclusion on that list. News and analysis at townhall.com. I'm Michael Harrington. Yet another vehicle recall.
5: Ford is recalling more than 250,000 vehicles that were incorrectly repaired under a previous recall meant to fix a problem that caused the engine to stall while driving. The recall includes 255,404 Ford Focus automobiles model years 2012 to 2018. Ford said the canister purge valve may malfunction, causing the engine to stall unexpectedly while driving, increasing the risk of crash and injury. To fix the problem, dealers will provide a powertrain software update free of charge. Keith Peters reporting.
0: Jalen Brunson and the comeback Knicks did it again. Now they're the kings of the NBA. For the first time in 53 years, New York rules the league. Brunson scored 45 points last night, including 13 in a row in the fourth quarter, and the Knicks beat the San Antonio Spurs 94-90 in Game 5. More on these stories at townhall.com.
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7: From the Fox 45 Weather Authority team, I'm meteorologist Justin Chambers. We are weather alert on your Sunday afternoon, tracking the potential for strong to severe thunderstorms, especially late in the day and into the evening time. High temps in the 90s with more humidity, drier and cooler on Monday. From the Fox 45 Weather Authority, I'm meteorologist Justin Chambers for Talk Radio 680 WCBM.
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10: 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That's 844-337-7233. All right. A very unique man, Nassim Taleb. Nassim has some compelling ideas on this subject of measuring risk. Nassim Taleb is a middle-aged man of Greek background from a prominent family in Lebanon and educated here in the United States. He is an author, scholar, mathematics professor, philosopher, senior Wall Street trader, and hedge fund manager, and expert on mathematical science. Did you get all that? That's quite a mouthful, isn't it? And seeing that description hardly begins to describe him. Mr. Taleb is a formidable thinker, and when he speaks, he draws large crowds. His most famous books are The Hidden Role of Chance, Fooled by Randomness, and The Black Swan, The Impact of the Highly Improbable. Let me tell you what he has to say, because it has profound meaning for you and me, and profound impact on the ideas of the everyday investor. Mr. Taleb says we all place too much weight on the odds that past events will repeat, when unrepeatable chance is a better explanation. Do you assume that the markets will continue to always go up, that any downturns are temporary, or that bull markets continue forever? Or do you not even think about the risks? Either way, danger lies ahead. The markets do not factor in risks that are not measurable, and that most of the really big events in our world are rare, unpredictable, and not measurable. These events, when they happen, usually have a significant downward impact on the investment markets. This is one of the very big reasons why we spend so much time encouraging you to get off that train and shift the risk to someone else. Shift the risk to whom? We work with billion-dollar companies that will take the risk off your shoulders and guarantee that you will never lose a penny of your investments due to market risk. I guarantee you an annual return of up to 7% on a lifetime income account and guarantee to pay you a lifetime income that you cannot outlive. Does that sound awfully good? Once again, my number is 844-337-SAFE. That's 844-337-7233. These large companies provide many guarantees. So many people are struggling today to find a way to know, absolutely know, that they will have income as long as they live. Having billion-dollar companies willing to guarantee you a lifetime income provides a lot of comfort and relief. So back to Nassim Taleb. Have you heard the term black swan event? That term is what Mr. Tlaib calls events that are rare and unpredictable. The term refers to a 17th century idea. Until the 1600s, it was an accepted truth that all swans were white. In fact, all swans being white had been used for a long time as the standard example of a scientific truth. The equivalent today might be the Earth rotates around the sun. Today we would call that an indisputable scientific truth, right? So, what were the odds of seeing a black swan at that time? Impossible to calculate, but considered impossible until 1697, when explorers found black swans in Australia. Imagine that they had a black swan event. Finding black swans in Australia. When that was considered impossible, we had a big black swan event in 2001, didn't we? 9/11, and we're having many others these days. Earthquakes, volcanoes, terrorist strikes, civil war, political conflict, and so on. The chances of black swan events today seem much higher than just a decade or two ago. And yet, many people continue to invest as though the stock market will continue to rise forever, with no significant black swan events along the way. Doesn't that seem a bit odd? So let me ask you a question. How would you like a guaranteed first-year return of up to 8% or more, with 100% guaranteed safety from the market risk and no taxes, while your money compounds and without the fees and charges normally associated with retirement accounts? Oh, and by the way, no market losses during black swan events. Give me a call anytime at 844-337-SAFE. That's 844-337-7233. Someone is available to answer your calls now or any day of the week. Be sure to mention that you would like a free copy of our 115-page Safe Money and Income book, an insider's guide to no market risk, retirement, and income strategies that will show you how to protect your money from fees and market downturns. Today, you are learning about black swan events, which can have a significant downward market impact. We will show you how to take away that worry. If you can convert some of your current retirement savings into something that would never lose value in the marketplace and still realize gains from the market, would this be of interest to you? I would think so. How much of your money is currently in the market or not earning as much as you would like it to? Are you happy with the amount of risk that you're taking? Do you really know the level of risk you are taking? The reality is, the market goes up and the market goes down even without black swan events. Ask yourself, does your broker know when the next black swan event is going to make your retirement money half of what it is today? Do they have a crystal ball giving them a heads up on terrorist attacks, corruption, natural disasters, or market crashes for any other reason? If they are honest, they will tell you no. If you are honest, you will admit you don't know. I know I am honest, and I will tell you I don't have a clue when any of these things are going to happen next. So if your broker doesn't know, you don't know, and I don't know, how is your retirement money safe in the market? A singer, Matt Kearney, has a song that says, "We are all just one phone call from our knees. The only thing certain about life is that it is not certain." The same is true for your retirement. One morning you wake up and flip on CNBC to find out that all of the people that were telling you to risk your hard-earned retirement money didn't know anything. 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
10: 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They thought the market would just keep on going up. 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These free materials will show you how you can take advantage of stock market gains by locking in the upside of the market while never participating in market downturns. 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Speaking of income, I need to share with you a huge misconception about how people think of their retirement. Many people have been taught by educators and financial planners to think of their income as a pile of money. For example, you might have $100,000 in your retirement account right now and be thinking that in order to retire, you need $500,000. I have to tell you that this type of thinking ruins more people's retirement than our volatile stock market and all of the scam artists combined. Retirement is not about how big your account is. It is about how much income you have. I know people that have almost nothing in their retirement accounts and are living very comfortably in their golden years. How did they do that? It's called passive residual income. Passive residual income is money that comes to you every single month, regardless of how much money you have in your bank or your ability to work. It comes from not thinking of your money as an account value, but rather as an income value. Some of you have commercially leased property that pays you a positive cash flow month after month. Some people have oil wells that pay monthly royalties. Then there are those of you who have become my clients. 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The highly rated companies I work with pay me directly, and 100% of your money goes to work for you. Day one. Why go backwards when you can always go forwards? As a child, did you ever play with dominoes? Do you remember stacking them up side by side? Sometimes spending hours to get them lined up perfectly. I remember having my entire family room floor covered with those little black blocks, waiting for the moment when all of my hard work, persistence, and dedication would pay off. I remember having a master plan that could only result in the pleasure of seeing my accomplishment pay off as I tipped my final domino over how great it would be to see all of them fall in the perfect order, just as I'd planned. Now, back to reality. Halfway through building my work of art, my younger brother or the family pet would prematurely destroy my elaborate plans by kicking over my dominoes. Isn't that just like retirement exposed to stock market risk? Many brokers and financial planners use elaborate and expensive software programs to show you how your money invested with them will build a retirement you can count on. 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How would you like to have dominoes that don't fall down? 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
10: 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My Safe Money and Income Information Kit shows you how to base your retirement on fact, not fiction. How would you like up to an 8% bonus on your deposit and up to a 7% compounded annual interest rate? With a lifetime income account that provides you income, you can never outlive while supplies last. 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Once again, my number is 844-337-SAFE. That's 844-337-7233. I have a great story for you, and it's a perfect example of what happens when your retirement is based on guessing instead of guarantees. A listener called me the other day and said that their broker told them not to worry about market declines because they are only paper losses. I asked the caller, does your broker tell you to not get excited when the stock market goes up because it's only a paper gain? Can you believe that? Not only is the paper loss statement about the most insensitive thing you could say to someone who has lost their money, but it's not even true. If you need the money now, is that a paper loss? If you are at age 45 and above, you need to start looking at guarantees. The closer you are to retirement, the less time you have to recover from the guessing game. Year after year, I meet clients that put their money in the hands of so-called experts, only to find out that their financial planner had no idea the market was going to crash. Here's a secret about myself. I don't know when the market is going to crash either, do you? Of course not. If I had a magic wand, my first wish would be to make everyone, including your broker, stop pretending like they know what is going to happen. The truth is, brokers, politicians, or any self-proclaimed expert has no idea when the market is going up or going down. We live in an uncertain world, and that is why retirement money should be based on guarantees, not guessing the no market risk strategies. I use lock-in market gains, so you and I don't have to guess about when the market goes up or down. If the market goes up, you participate in the gains. If the market goes down, then you stay where you are until the market goes up again. Just imagine where your retirement account would be today if you never participated in market losses for the last 10 years. Are you tired of guessing? Are you tired of the stress and sleepless nights? Worried about outliving your income? 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My number is 844-337-SAFE. 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Wouldn't it be great to let your money work for your retirement instead of your broker's? Once again, my number is 844-337-SAFE. That's 844-337-7233. One of my listeners from this radio show called me the other day. I asked him, just like all of my listeners, what would you like your money to do for you? He told me that he had lost 50% of his retirement money because his broker told him to be patient and let it ride. I said to my new friend, isn't let it ride a term used in gambling? I could literally hear the light bulb turn on above his head over the phone. I want all of my listeners to pay really close attention now. 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If you only get one message for me today, this is the message you want to get. And here it is. You don't have to go to Vegas to gamble. Millions of Americans are participating in the largest legalized gambling operation ever conceived. If you are at or approaching retirement and you have your money invested in assets where you can lose your money, then you are a gambler, my friend. It's no different than going double down at your favorite Vegas casino. Do you want to gamble your retirement money? I didn't think so. I can show you how to get your first year returns of up to 8% or more, lock in market gains, and never participate in market losses. I can also show you how to build up a lifetime income account with up to 8% bonuses on your money and up to 7% compounded interest annually. Some accounts can even increase your income by up to 200% if you need long-term care. My number is 844-337-SAFE. That's 844-337-7233. I know many of you are listening right now and thinking, I have never heard about no market risk planning strategies from the financial cable shows or my financial planner. This must be too good to be true. I hear you and understand your concern, but let me assure you that the reason you have not heard about no market risk planning is not because it doesn't exist. It's because these strategies don't pay agents' commissions out of your pocket from high fees. Year after year, I get paid once from the highly rated companies I work with, and nothing I get paid comes out of your money. These strategies don't make very good television. Your retirement account will go up with market gains and never go down with market losses. That is way too boring for TV. TV personalities can't get paid their huge salaries unless they can fool their audiences into thinking they know what they're talking about. You only need lots of makeup on a hairstylist if you're trying to convince people to risk their money in the market. Steady growth has no drama. And financial TV cannot sell commercials without the drama of risk. My approach is much different. No fancy office, no suit and tie, and no Mercedes-Benz pulling up in your driveway. I am not here to impress you with me. I am simply here to give you information that nobody else is giving you. Understand that the first step you take with me is just to get information. My Safe Money and Income Information Kit is yours to keep. And if what I have to offer doesn't interest you, then we will depart as friends. That is why I always say I don't sell no market risk strategies. People buy them from me. This is your retirement money. And don't let anyone convince you otherwise. I have helped my clients move millions of dollars worth of retirement money into no market risk strategies. And not one client has lost a penny due to market downturns. They all made the choice to take control of their retirement and to stop rolling the dice on their financial future. Isn't it time to base your retirement on guarantees instead of guessing? Again, my number is 844-337-SAFE. That's 844-337-7233. Well, we've got to take a quick break. We'll be back with more Safe Money and Income Radio after this message.
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10: Hello, and thank you for joining me on Safe Money and Income Radio. Wouldn't it be nice if just once in your life you could know about something bad that was going to happen before it actually happened? Just think how different our lives would be. Market corruption, terrorist attacks, and all of the ills of this world would never be a problem, because we could always stay one step ahead. Unfortunately, the world we live in is very different than the ideal. And when we wake up in the morning, we never know what the day has in store for us. Fortunately, the unexpected can be planned for financially, with no market risk strategies that lock in market gains and never, and I mean never experienced market losses. I want you to dwell on this point. No matter what you see on the news any day of your life, and no matter how bad Wall Street responds to the news, your account will never go backwards due to market declines. If the market performs, you have the opportunity for gains. If the market crashes, then your money doesn't participate in those losses. You can even get up to an 8% bonus for opening a Safe Money and Income account today. 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That's 844-337-7233. Someone is available to answer your calls now or any day of the week. Make sure to mention that you would like a free copy of our 115-page Safe Money and Income book, an insider's guide to no market risk retirement strategies that will show you how to protect your money from fees and market downturns. I am sure, just like me, that you honor our soldiers and their service to our country. It is their sacrifice that gives us the privilege to even talk about the options of retirement, safety, and security. Without a safe country, it would be impossible to find a safe haven for our money. That being said, let me tell you a story of a noble soldier. This soldier had the mindset that fighting with a gun lacked honor and chose only to fight with his knife. He was honorable, brave, and highly skilled in all types of fighting and all types of weapons, yet he still persisted in only using his knife in battle. Unfortunately, his enemies did not participate in his ideals, and even though this soldier fought valiantly, he died in battle. The moral of this story is that good intentions don't win battles, and if you bring a knife to a gunfight, you are defeated well before the fight even begins. Good intentions must be matched by the right equipment to complete the mission. Let me ask you, is your retirement suffering from bad equipment choices? Your investment advisor might have very good intentions, but if he is using the wrong tools to keep your money safe, then your retirement may very well be destined to die in battle. Risky investments should be retirement tools mostly used for the young or the extremely wealthy. It is too often they are used for those that are in or approaching retirement that cannot afford to lose their money. Also, just because your broker tells you it's safe doesn't make it true. Unfortunately, many investments such as bonds, gold, and variable annuities are often advertised as safe, even though they are far from being safe from market risk. Don't let your retirement die due to poor equipment choices. 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No market risk planning can provide protection from volatile markets and can provide guaranteed growth of up to 7% in income accounts that will provide you with an income you can never outlive. 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That's 844-337-7233. One of my clients asked me one time, "What is the difference between you and a stockbroker?" With some humor, but also sincerity. I said, "Well, one difference is that I won't jump out a window if the stock market crashes. That may be a joke, but with every joke, there is often a seed of truth." I can only joke around like this with my clients, because out of the millions and millions of dollars in retirement money I have protected, not a single penny has ever been lost due to market declines. Also, in all honesty, I can't figure out why. Variable products, that is, products where you can lose your money, are called securities. What is secure about them? I can assure you, every time the market crashes, nobody feels secure. Speaking of security, let me tell you another story. We had a client that was very reluctant to talk to me. It was the same usual reason I hear all the time. He would say, "I have someone that takes care of my money." This happened over and over again for a couple of years, until one day he said, "We need to talk." I won't use exact figures here, and we will call him Joe to protect his information. But he had a considerable amount of money, lost almost half of it, and then gained back about half of his losses. When we were done moving his retirement to no market risk strategies, the market dropped almost 1,000 points in one day. We asked him one simple question. "Joe, how does it feel to wake up in the morning without watching the market?" His answer was predictable. He said, "It's great. Stress comes from many sources, and the thought of outliving or losing your money is probably at the top of the list. For many of you, at or near retirement, I am here to tell you, there is a very good chance we can get rid of that stress. If you'd like to learn more, call for our Safe Money and Income book and Safe Money and Income information kit that could change your financial life for the better. Again, our number is 844-337-SAFE. That's 844-337-7233. There is no cost or obligation. So many of you are in the same situation Joe was in. He was already retired, and his financial advisor had 100% of his money in products where he could lose money. The losses occurred so fast, he couldn't do anything to stop them. And when he called, his advisor was told, "Don't worry, just write it out." I wish some of these advisors would explain to their clients how they are not supposed to worry when half of their money is gone. Also, I would like to know why advisors still get paid fees to manage people's money when they lose it. Of all the legislation that tries to protect consumers from bad investments, I have one simple law that would protect everybody, and it's very simple. How about if no financial advisor gets paid a dime of commission when the client loses money? Or better yet, if the client loses money, the financial advisor has to pay back his commissions to the client. 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
10: Hello, and thank you for joining me on Safe Money and Income Radio. Have you ever seen the movie Cliffhanger with Sylvester Stallone? I was just watching that movie the other night. It had the usual acting you might expect from a Stallone action flick, but what really struck me was the opening scene. I had forgotten how intense it was. Stallone's character was helping a female climber. I can't remember the name of the actress, but anyway, she was sliding across a rope from one cliff to another cliff when her harness came unbuckled. As she fell out of the harness, Stallone slid across the rope and grabbed her hand. We have all seen that I gotcha move in so many movies. It's cliche at best, except for in this movie. Instead of rescuing the girl, there was a prolonged sequence where her hand begins to slip out of Stallone's grip, finger by finger. The whole time she is screaming, "I don't want to die." The backdrop behind her looks to be over a mile down to the valley floor. If you haven't seen the movie before, you're sitting there waiting for him to grab her with his other hand, or somehow save the day. But this movie catches you off guard. Unlike the typical Hollywood happy ending, her hand slips all the way out. She falls while maintaining eye contact with Stallone. Her horrifying scream and the look on her face as she falls. It really got my blood pressure going. I'm no actor, but I do save people from falling. Unlike Stallone, nobody has ever slipped out of my hands. Not a single one of my clients has ever had their retirement fall off a cliff. And not one of them has ever lost a penny due to stock market losses. I bet some of you wish your retirement wasn't at risk of being dropped off a cliff at all. For that reason alone, now would be a good time to call. 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There are no stock market cliffs with my income planning. So what have you got to lose? 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I think the same is true when it comes to people's retirement and risk. 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They are not usually screaming, but sometimes they are crying. They are always looking at me with eyes that say, "Save me." I save my clients from lots of things. 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That's 844-337-7233. Call me now and I can show you a better way. A way towards a lifetime income account that isn't wasted away by fees. That comes with upfront bonuses of up to 8% or more, which will never show any market losses. No matter how the market falls, and provides you a plan for living as long as possible. I think we can all imagine the feeling of falling and how helpless that feels. Imagine spending your entire life climbing to the top of a mountain. It takes blood, sweat, tears, discipline, and hard work to get you to the top of your retirement mountain where the view is breathtaking. Finally, it is time to sit down and relax and enjoy the view, which is everything your hard work and sacrifice has brought you. Unfortunately, up on top of the mountain, there are all kinds of risks. You have no control over it. What if the mountain you climbed decides to no longer be a dormant volcano? What if a rock from above rolls down the hill and knocks you off the mountain? What if bad weather rolls in unexpectedly? You get lost, and exposure drains away your life. When the stock market is up, the view is great. A sense of euphoria sets in, and it seems like nothing can go wrong. But just like being on top of a mountain, there are many things that can go wrong, and very few of them can be recognized in time to save yourself. Maybe it will be fraudulent market activity. I don't think I have ever seen more articles on how the stock market

0: 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Let's wrap up this segment with a final thought. All my clients have one thing in common. If they follow my instructions, none of them worry about outliving their money. I have had countless clients tell me about how amazed they are at the peace of mind they now have. They are shocked at how much stress they were living with, knowing their retirement savings could crash at any moment, but not knowing when it would happen. Sometimes you don't realize how much stress you were living with until that stress has been removed from your life. Worse yet, some of you might not even realize you should be stressed about your retirement when the bottom drops out. You will experience stress beyond what it seems you can handle, because you were living in the fantasy world of stock market gains. Don't hang from a cliff when it comes to your retirement. Don't let your fingers slip away one by one to have all your effort of climbing to the top end with your retirement falling to the bottom. Give me a call, and I will give you a safety rope you can count on, if you'd like to learn more. 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I will show you how to play a game that you are guaranteed to win with no market risk, participation in market growth 100%, protection of your principal, and locked-in gains. It's time to put your feet on solid ground and enjoy the view without the risk of falling due to stock market losses. Well, I'm about out of time for this week. If you're serious about your financial future, give me a call, and together we'll get your retirement savings on the fast track to above-average growth and safety. One of your biggest returns will be peace of mind. 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Until next time at the same time, remember to stay safe so you can step into a secure future.
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0: breaking news this hour from townhall.com. I'm Michael Harrington. Momentum for a deal to end the Iran war is growing. Pakistan, the mediator, says it's close. President Trump asserts the deal could be signed as early as today. Iran has spoken optimistically as well. The Department of Justice has identified more than 15,000 people that President Biden and his administration let come into the U.S. through the southern border, later abusing thousands of innocent children.
1: The Department of Homeland Security says many of these children report stunning sexual abuse along their journeys from foreign countries. In a stunning news conference, the head of the Department of Homeland Security, Mark Wayne Mullen, telling reporters that some of these kids report being raped 600 to 700 times. Mullen says this child trafficking nightmare, the direct result of the Biden-Harris administration, allowing the northern and southern border to be wide open for 4 years. The former Homeland Chief, Alejandro Mayorkas, repeatedly told reporters on camera, the border is closed.
0: Correspondent Laura Winters, a European fashion brand facing backlash after comments by its founder.
2: Danish clothing executive Tobias Sloth is under fire for posting Islam as the one thing he would remove from Earth in a LinkedIn survey. The remark sparked accusations of racism and widespread outrage, putting his brand Norse Projects at risk of boycotts. Sloth has since apologized and deleted the comment, but criticism continues, highlighting how negative statements about Islam can quickly escalate into a global reputational crisis. Ken Lorman reporting.
0: Voters in Switzerland look like they're ready to reject a ballot proposal that would cap the country's population at 10 million. Early results show that Swiss voters are leaning against the proposal, 54% in opposition. More on these stories at townhall.com.
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0: Officials say a large tent collapsed during a Virginia church's 20th anniversary celebration this weekend, killing one person and injuring nearly two dozen others. A spokesman for Bedford County says heavy rain, lightning, and strong winds tore through a Mineta on Friday as the Eastlake Community Church was holding its outdoor service. Officials say 11 people were taken to the hospital and just as many had minor injuries treated at the scene. No word yet on the condition of the people who were hospitalized. Legislation in two of the nation's biggest states could force 3D printers to come equipped with technology blocking them from printing guns. A first-of-its-kind law limiting three-dimensional firearms printing recently passed in New York. A similar measure pending in the California legislature. Both would direct panels of experts to come up with tech standards aimed at preventing guns from being printed. They very often can elude detectors. News and analysis at townhall.com. The Big Apple finally on top of the basketball world after 53 years.
5: The New York Knicks won their first NBA championship Saturday night since 1973. The Knicks beat the Western Conference champion San Antonio Spurs at the Alamo City 94-90 in Game 5. Knicks captain and guard Jalen Brunson won the NBA Finals MVP award. Brunson led his Knicks with 45 points in this game. Brunson scored 13 straight points in the fourth quarter.
0: That's correspondent Andrew Stewart. Beloved movie critic and arts reporter for The Today Show, Gene Shalit, has passed away. He was 100 years old. Known for his wild hair, oversized handlebar mustache, and a love of puns, Shalit joined Today in 1970 and became arts editor in 73. He was a middle-of-the-road critic known for his wit and intelligence. He helped to change the balance of critical power in the U.S. from print to TV. 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
7: From the Fox 45 Weather Authority team, I'm meteorologist Justin Chambers. We are weather alert on your Sunday afternoon, tracking the potential for strong to severe thunderstorms, especially late in the day and into the evening time. High temps in the 90s with more humidity, drier and cooler on Monday. From the Fox 45 Weather Authority, I'm meteorologist Justin Chambers for Talk Radio 680 WCBM.
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12: Good afternoon from Baltimore. This is Margaret Rome. This is All About Real Estate. You may call us right now, 410-922-6680, if you'd like to ask us a question or give us any kind of comment about real estate, anything related to real estate, buying, selling, settlements, closings, good, bad. I'd love to hear about it. It seems that when you guys call in, as you do during the week, it just gives me even more wonderful things to talk about on the radio show. So I'm looking forward to your calls, 410-922-6680. I had a magical closing this week. There are some closings that just stay with you forever. And this past week's was one. It was one of those settlements. It was not my biggest one. Not even close. It wasn't my quickest. We're talking years, not days, from the time we discussed selling until the day we finally sat down at the closing table. It was a studio apartment. You've heard me talk about it. If you go to my website, you can find out more about it. Just click on my blog. So over the years, so many people told me it would be difficult to sell. It's a co-op. It's a studio. Some people said no one would buy that size. Some people didn't know what a co-op was. Others did not recognize the charm in this place. Many commented on the furniture, the antiques, the artwork, and the very personal style that filled the space. But my seller never wavered. They were wonderful. She kept saying to me, the right person will find it. And today, and on Friday, she was right. One of the most beautiful parts of this transaction was not the seller, nor I, Had we ever met the buyer, another agent represented her. We knew very little. Well, we really didn't know anything other than her name. And we couldn't wait to see who was buying the studio home. We got to closing. Why, the buyer was already there, and she shared that from the moment she stepped through the door, the first time the door was open, she knew it was home. It was bright. She loved everything about it. She loved the furniture. It was exactly her style, would go with the rest of her things. The antique spoke to her. The artwork resonated with her. The very things that others had questioned and tried to give me doubt about selling this place made her fall in love. And what so many people saw as obstacles, she saw totally as treasures. And the seller looked at me and said, I told you. I told you the right person would find it. And she had. And there were hugs between the buyer and the seller. There was smile. There was laughter. Genuine sense that something much bigger than a real estate transaction had taken place. As a realtor, we celebrate quick sales, multiple offers, record-breaking numbers, but sometimes the most meaningful transactions are the ones that take time, the ones that require patience, perseverance, and the willingness to wait for the person who sees the value that others miss. Now, most people cannot wait to do that. They need to sell quickly. Friday's closing reminded me that homes, they have personalities, and so do people. And sometimes that perfect match takes a little bit longer to find. But when it happens, as I said to begin with, it's magic. So congratulations to both the buyer and the seller of this lovely unit in 11 Slade, which is a co-op. I've got some properties to tell you about. I've got some homes that are coming on the market, and I need some properties. I've got some buyers who are looking for very, very specific homes. If you are thinking about selling your home, if you know of somebody who's thinking about selling a home, maybe one of the homes that I described today would be something that would fit the buyers that I'm looking for. I've got a very serious buyer. He's relocating from out of state, and he wants to purchase within the next couple of months. He's going to come here probably in the next week or so looking for a rental until we find a home. He's looking for that quality. He's looking for character. He's looking for a neighborhood with mature trees, pride of ownership. And here's some of the must-haves. He's open to a lot of different styles, though. He will consider both Baltimore City and Baltimore County. He would like a minimum of 2,500 square feet, but it could be more. A minimum of 2 bedrooms, 2.5 bathrooms. There must be a half bathroom on the first floor. He needs a study or home office. A wood-burning masonry fireplace is a must, so put that on the list. He wants a large living room and a dining room. He loves to entertain. And the floor, he wants traditional floor plans, not the open floor plan that's been so popular lately. Unless, he gave me an exception, he'll take the open floor plan if it is an exceptional, really exceptional contemporary, one that's concrete and stone and glass, but otherwise no contemporaries. He wants, other than the contemporary, he wants the bedrooms upstairs. He wants at least a one-car garage, central air, real hardwood floors, and he wants a home that doesn't need work. Cosmetic updates such as paint or tile or fixtures, that's okay, but he's not looking for a major rehab. In addition, it should appear original to the home if there is an addition, that it was put on as though it was there all along. It's very specific, I told you. Some of the neighborhoods where homes are consistently maintained, surrounded by mature trees and landscape. He has a term about the area around him. He wants it to be leafy. Yeah, leafy. Lots of trees and stuff. And he would like, if we could get it, a screen porch, a fenced yard. He's got a dog. He'd like some space for gardening. A wish I don't think we're going to find in this price range. He'd like an in-ground swimming pool. That's at the bottom of the list. He's drawn to stately center hall colonials, classic stone homes, older homes built with craftsmanship. And he still appreciates, as I mentioned, the contemporary architect. The ideal setting, again, would have trees around it, leafy, established neighborhoods. The price range is in the neighborhood of $750. If you know of a property that might fit this description, even if it's not, or especially if it's not on the market, reach out. Sometimes that perfect home is found through conversations just like this. And sometimes you may be thinking about selling your home and just not ready. This may just give you the impetus to say, hey, our house sounds like that. We've got a stately, colonial, traditional. It's in pretty good condition. We would sell it for $750. Give me a call. We're talking about areas like Roland Park or Homeland, Guilford, Mount Washington, Ruxton, Riderwood, Greenspring Valley, parts of Lutherville, and parts of Pikesville. Again, we've got to find where that older, charming home is. And again, the wood-burning fireplace, a minimal rehab, and that leafy setting. And I have a feeling that somewhere out there, we have a home or two that might fit this buyer's needs. If you think you have a house or know of one, he can settle in as quickly as 2 months. He does not feel like it's going to happen that quickly. That's why he's going to take a small rental until we do find that home. So if you have this home, give me a call. You can reach me after the show at 410-530-2400. While I'm at it, I have another home that I need that they are ready right now. If you've got this home, if it's in pretty much move-in condition, they want it to be in the Northwest Baltimore, preferably Baltimore County, 21208 or 9. They want some character. He would like a music studio. He would like a music studio to accommodate. They're not interested in major renovations, but would happily personalize a home that just had to do maybe paint or you know, fixtures or cosmetic updates. And here's some of the things they would like in their home. They would like, as I mentioned, under $600,000. They would like it fenced. They'd have they'd like a fenced yard. They would like, as I mentioned, a music studio. They both like to cook, so if we could get a decent kitchen, established neighborhoods. Again, if you know of any homes that would fit that, give me a call. You can reach me at 410-530-2400. We're going to step out and take a break. Margaret Rome, 410-530-2400.
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12: Welcome back. I was telling you about some properties that I need. I've got buyers that are ready to go now. Their finances are in place. They could move quickly or they can wait for months if it's the right home. Another home that I have on the market now that I'd like to tell you about is at the, it's in Pikesville. It is at 7617 7 Mile Lane. It is under $600,000. It's 4 bedrooms. It's 2.5 baths. It's a colonial, big eat-in kitchen, big deck off the kitchen and the dining room. It's got a family room with a fireplace. It's got a finished basement. It has, it's a house that has more than possibility. There's a lot of room there. It's got nice land around it. It's next door to the junior high school, so you've got all the land of the junior high school there. Neighborhood is wonderful. All kinds of ways to fix this home up and make it really good for you, your taste, your colors, or maybe you want to add on to it. It's perfect for making an addition to this house. Great location, as I mentioned, 7617 7 Mile Lane is a colonial 4-bedroom, 2.5 bath with 3 finished levels. Give me a call if that sounds interesting to you. Another property that I have coming on the market, I've got a few that are coming on the market. I'm excited about it. This one, I think is, don't want to jinx it, but I think will probably go pretty quickly. It's very desirable. This is a home that I sold back in 1997. And occasionally, a home comes back. It came back into my life. And this one really surprised me. When I sold it 29 years ago, it was very nice, two bedroom, two and a half bath home. Now, if we fast forward, what stands in the place today is something entirely different. This is one of those houses that didn't just grow, it evolved. This remarkable home has 5 bedrooms. It has 4 full baths. It has 4 finished levels. It has a floor plan that seems to adapt to whatever life requires, whether you're looking for space for extended family, room for guest, multiple home office, a home for a very large family, or a home that doesn't force everyone into the same room. I think this one delivers. This one is in the 21209 zip code, near Smith and Greenspring. And from the moment I walk into this big, large, welcoming foyer, there is a main level bedroom. There's a full bath. There is a first floor laundry right there. There is another huge room that could actually be another tremendous primary bedroom. It's got built-ins, it's got closets, it's got high ceilings, or it makes a fabulous, just social room, rec room. And, of course, it's got central air, it's got gas, hot water, heat, it even has an EV charger for your vehicles, more storage than most buyers ever find. The kosher kitchen is the heart of this home. Granite surfaces, gas cooking, 2 dishwashers, abundant storage, and space for everything. Wide open kitchen, living room, dining room, and then you've still got a door that leads to a very large, lovely slate patio, easy for entertaining, barbecuing, the whole 9 yards. It's really, really nice. And you've also got a full finished lower level. As I said, there are 4 baths, there are 4 levels, there's a full bath on each level. The lower level is finished. That could be a full bedroom and bath down there. It could be a family room. It's very convenient to everything in Baltimore County, Green Spring Avenue. It's in the Arrow. It's close to Green Spring Shopping Center, to the Mount Washington Shops, to the restaurants, to light rail, not far from Quarry Lake, quick commute to 83 and the Beltway. And some homes are just simply houses, and some homes that have been thoughtfully expanded and improved over time, they become something truly special. If you've been waiting for an absolute move-in ready home with space and flexibility and an outstanding location, you might want to keep your eye on this one. It's coming soon. I'm not going to give you the exact address right now. I am hoping that by next week, I will be able to give you the address. We are in the process of staging and getting some photography done, but that's a really, really special home. Give me a call if that's something that you think you might be in, if that's the, be interested in, if that's an area that you're interested in. And another, I think probably the most unique property, and you've heard me, if you've been listening to me for a while, probably the most unique property I have ever listed in my career. That's saying a lot for me. You've heard me talk about the home on the railroad tracks. You've heard me talk about the two-bedroom with the five bathrooms on the Baltimore Beltway with a swimming pool. You've heard me talk about the contemporary home with seven cantilever decks, lots of very unusual. You've heard me talk about the farm on 35 acres that was on the market for many, many years. I love the unusual, but this one, even for me, is unusual. It's sitting on 3.5 acres. It's in the Hunt Valley area. Again, I'm not going to mention the address. We should be taking photos of this in the next week or two. I will tell you more about it then. It is a contemporary. It is dry stack stone and cedar. It blends in beautifully with the surroundings. By the way, this house would have been perfect for the home I need, but it's out of the price range. When you walk into this house, you absolutely realize this is not your typical home. There are very few traditional spaces. In fact, the owner who custom built this home, she said, "I don't like squares." So nothing in the house is square. There are angles, there are soaring ceilings, there are interesting sight lines. The architecture has dramatic details. It is a home that's more of a work of art than a floor plan. The main level was designed for everyday living and entertaining. Very large open kitchen flows into a generous dining room, very, very large family room, fireplace, not a screened-in, but a sunroom, a year-round sunroom. It does have a screened porch. It just seems to have everything. The full basement is tremendous. Room for the pool table, room for, it has its own music studio, karaoke studio, pinball machine area, fireplace, a full bath, lots of ways to use this house. And the primary bedroom is probably larger than most of the homes that I sell. And next to that is a full working office. Two rooms, that must be about 1,000 square feet of just office space, private. You can reach it from the primary bedroom, but it also has its own entrance from the outside. This home is special. And the one thing that I'm going to tell you about it, it is very, very whimsical. Anyone who works from home, anyone who meets clients, runs a business, wants private workspace, it has features like a three-car garage. It has multiple entrances. It's quality construction. This is not a home that you need to rehab. This is something special. And one of the most impressive features about this is if anybody out there remembers the Enchanted Forest, where generations of children made memories among those storybook characters. Guess what, guys? This home has many of those characters on the property. I mean, large, life-size. There's a giraffe. There's a dinosaur. I think there's two dinosaurs. Tigers. It is fun. You absolutely cannot walk onto this property without smiling. And the house, the grounds, it just needs to be experienced. If you're looking for a large, very, very well-built home, give me a call. It's in the Hunt Valley area. It's, again, on 3.5 acres. I'm excited about the property. The sellers are exciting. They're not in a hurry. They really want to wait for the absolute right buyer. This is going to take a right buyer. If you're thinking about purchasing a large, exciting, contemporary, 3.5 acres, beautifully landscaped, three-car garage, give me a call. This house, I think, would fit just about anybody. If you've got blended family, if you need it for in-laws, if you need it for boomerang kids coming back, or if you just want your own private retreat, it's there. It's not too big to live in. And I think this is just one of those homes that is unique. Give me a call. I will tell you more about it. As I say, hopefully in the next 2 weeks, I will be able to give you an address and we can start showing it. So thinking about a home, whether it's a great big home like this one with over 7,000 square feet, or whether it's a four bedroom home with four bathrooms, or whether it's a colonial with 2.5 baths. I've got some interesting homes to sell. I would like to tell you more about a couple more that I've got, and then I'm going to tell you some stories that I know you all like to hear. We are about ready to take a break. 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This is Margaret Rome. 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
7: From the Fox 45 Weather Authority team, I'm meteorologist Justin Chambers. We are weather alert for your Sunday afternoon, tracking the potential for strong to severe thunderstorms, especially late in the day and into the evening time, damaging wind gusts, hail, and the potential for an isolated tornado as well. So make sure to stay weather aware. Highs in the 90s with more humidity, we're drier and much cooler, even a little bit breezy on Monday. From the Fox 45 Weather Authority, I'm meteorologist Justin Chambers for Talk Radio 680 WCBM.
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12: Welcome back. You're listening to All About Real Estate with Margaret Rome. Our call-in number, 410-922-6680. I mentioned that I had two closings this week. They were both in one of my favorite buildings, 11 Slade, which is a co-op. Anybody want to know about co-ops? It's the only one in Baltimore County. I'd be happy to tell you about it. Since it is the only one in Baltimore County, they're not everybody is familiar with it. But this is a wonderful building. It has so many amenities, and I have two outstanding properties there. The first one I have is a three-bedroom It is in move-in condition. The floors are absolutely gorgeous. They're all wood floors. There's custom built-ins. There's accent moldings. There is a huge balcony. There are three bedrooms. One they're using as an open den, but it could be an office. It has a really big balcony that overlooks the trees there, and it has its own washer and dryer, along with a tremendous amount of pantry storage, two full bathrooms. It is an accessible apartment in that it has a walk-in accessible tub in the primary, and the second one has a steam shower. Bright eat-in kitchen has a window over the sink. It's got granite countertops. It's got double ovens. It's got plenty of cabinet space. It's got a sub-zero refrigerator. All of this is on the third floor, and it is a three-bedroom, three-bath. You can use the front or back lobbies. The back lobby has a fireplace that opens up to an outdoor patio that even has barbecue out there that I'm sure they use there. And this is a building that is primary concern is safety and convenience, welcoming front desk, a friendly doorman, someone to park your car. It also, the co-op fees cover just about everything. Your cable TV is included. Your heating is included. Your co-op fees and taxes are included. Water's included. The only thing you're paying for is electric. And Baltimore County co-ops require cash purchases and board approval. Give me a call. I will explain more about the co-op, or call your real estate agent and ask them. That's the three bedroom that I have, the brand new listing that has just come on the market. And the second one that I have, also in the same building, this is on the sixth floor. This is unit 610. It feels good when you walk into the door. You just walk in, it's warm, it's decorated beautifully, it's immaculate. It's got two bedrooms, it has two full baths, and the wonderful thing about this two bedroom is the size of the kitchen. The kitchen is set up so that you've got your appliances and counters at one end of the kitchen, the other end with the window. You've got plenty of room for a sofa, an eat-in table, all kinds of room. So you really have an eat-in kitchen den right there. There are French doors on the second bedroom, so it makes a nice bedroom, as I said. It also makes a nice family room or den. It's versatile. Living room, dining room are big. They are oversized. They're filled with light walls of windows, and they open again to a huge balcony with beautiful views. Creative furniture placement allows for a home office with a view, the way they have it set up. If you go to my website, you can see these kinds of the way the furniture is placed. It has a marble foyer. Again, it has those beautiful hardwood floors, and it is a warm, sophisticated, beautiful home. If you're thinking of moving to 11 Slade, which is a co-op, if you have any questions about 11 Slade, which is a co-op, give me a call. I'd like to give you some more information. These apartments have huge closet space in both of them. And they also have amenities in the building, like There's a library in there. There's a big media room in there. There is an extra room if you want to bring an extra refrigerator or freezer. That's there. 24-hour front desk service. As I mentioned, a doorman. Parking is available. There is underground parking. There's a waiting list for that, but you can usually get in if you sign up early enough. So again, Baltimore County, 11 Slade, we have a two-bedroom and a three-bedroom co-op in both of them are in move-in, beautiful condition. You can reach me after the show at 410-530-2400. And I think it's time we better take our one more break. This is Margaret Rome. This is all about real estate. You can reach me after the show, 410-530-2400.
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12: Welcome back, Margaret Rome. You can reach me after this show, 410-530-2400. We're talking all about real estate. I've told you the homes I've needed and the homes I have for sale. I have more buyers out there that are looking. The market is really picking up. If you're thinking about selling your home, this is a good time to talk about it. I wanted to talk to you about personality. Personality, there's some homes just like people that have different personalities. Maybe not the way they look, but they still have personalities. Think about it. You walk into the house, they're friendly. You know the one, the front door opens, the sunlight pours in, you just feel comfortable when you walk in. And they're not trying to impress anybody. Those homes just make you feel welcome. Then there are homes that I call the shy homes. They don't photograph very well. Buyers just scroll past them online. But if you get the chance to go into these houses, you walk in, they very slowly reveal their charm. Like a quiet person at the party, they become more interesting the longer that you spend time in them. Again, different personalities of homes, just like people. Some homes are just old souls. Usually they're the stone homes, the historic homes, the houses built with craftsmanship. They mattered more than trends. They may creak a little, and they may show a few wrinkles, but they're filled with stories and character. They wear their age proudly. Another personality, the Renaissance home. This one does about everything. It's got a home office. It's got a music room. It's got a workshop. It's got an art studio. It's got an exercise room. It's got guest suites. It reminds me of those fascinating people who seem to have 10 hobbies and sometimes excel at all of them. There's also the frugal house. It's not flashy. It's not showy. The kitchen may not be brand new, but the roof is newer. The heating system has been replaced. The windows have been updated, and every dollar has been spent wisely. They remind me of the practical friend who quietly just makes good decisions year after year.

home is one that I love to show. Why is that? Every pillow is perfectly positioned. Every towel is folded identically. Every surface gleams. You almost feel guilty walking through the house, except this is the perfect house, as I said, to list. It's always ready to show. So that's a home that is just perfect. Then there is the narcissistic house. What kind of house is a narcissistic house? When you first look at it, it's stunning. It's got fresh paint, beautifully staged, smells wonderful, everything sparkles. And then you start asking questions. How old is the roof? Don't know for sure. How old is the heating system? Don't know for sure. What about the water heater? Don't remember. Suddenly that personality changes. The home spent all its energy working on being pretty, but forgot what was happening underneath. I've met people like that too. One of my favorites is a reliable friend. The house isn't trying to win beauty contest. It may not have the newest kitchen or the trendiest finish. Roof is solid. Systems are maintained. The owners took care of it year after year. It's the house that's equivalent to a friend who just always shows up. Hey, then there's the romantic house. It's got window seats and garden paths and stone fireplaces and cozy reading corners. It wants you to just stay a little longer. And then there's the optimist. That's another favorite. Even on a cloudy day, it feels bright. It feels sunny. It has good energy. And then there's the late bloomer, the house we almost skip. The one that doesn't make that strong impression, yet a few days later, it's the house they cannot stop thinking about. Funny thing is that houses are a lot like buyers. People are a lot like houses. Some of them exciting, some love stability, some are very practical, some are dreamers, some want a grand estate. Others just want a cozy cottages. And again, some houses are just like people. There's no perfect personality. There is only the right personality. And after showings, many thousands of showings, I've learned that houses are a lot like people. Some are charming. Some are practical. Some are complicated. Some are unforgettable. The trick isn't finding the perfect house. It's finding the one whose personality feels like yours. Do you know what your house's personality is? I would love to hear some comments about that, except that we are close to the end of the hour. If you'd like to talk to me about anything, about finding the perfect house, about purchasing one of the homes that I have, any of these things, call me 410-530-2400.

Breaking news this hour from townhall.com. I'm Michael Herring. Closer, perhaps, to a deal to end the Iran war. Pakistan, the mediating country, says the deal is close. President Trump says it could be signed as early as today. Everyone is waiting on Iran. Wisconsin Republican Senator Ron Johnson says he's conducted an investigation that demonstrates there was massive FDA and CDC cover-up regarding the safety of COVID vaccines on children during

0: Biden years.
1: So the reason they need sophisticated algorithms is because, in general, you're looking for small signals and a bunch of data. On average, since VAERS began, they report about 280 deaths per year associated with some kind of vaccine, anaphylactic shock or whatever. So they have to have sophisticated algorithms. Is there something else going on here? Well, with the advent of the COVID injections, we went from an average of 280 deaths per year reported. 21,000 deaths were reported on VAERS associated with the COVID injection. Now, I didn't need a sophisticated algorithm to say that's the safety signals screaming at you.
0: He spoke to the Salem Radio Network. Tennessee Republican Senator Marsha Blackburn planning a new bill similar to the Save America Act, incentivizing states to examine their voter rolls and clean them up with help from the government.
2: Checking 26 states check those voter rolls against that system, and they remove people that are not allowed to vote. We want every state to do that. So incentivizing and giving them a plus up on their grants that they use for election security is the way we will do that.
0: She also spoke to the Salem Radio Network. China says it firmly opposes the U.S. adding several prominent Chinese businesses to its list of military-linked companies, preventing them from landing U.S. defense contracts. Amongst the companies, BYD, Alibaba, and Baidu, all of them have previously stated that there's no basis for their inclusion on the list. More on these stories at townhall.com.
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0: A Ukrainian drone attack has killed one person and injured three in Russia's Krasnodar region. The attack is part of Kiev's ongoing strikes on military and energy targets deep inside Russia. Drone debris sparked a fire at a sea terminal, damaging the Black Sea export hub. Ukraine's general staff didn't comment on the Krasnodar strike today, but mentioned hitting an oil station in Russia's Volgograd region. Ukrainian President Zelensky says Russian missiles have struck military and energy sites inside Russia. Russian attacks injured 9 people in Ukraine's Dnipropetrovsk region. Nara Organics has recalled its organic baby formula sold at Target stores and online due to a multi-state outbreak of infant botulism. Several authorities report the 3 babies became ill in California, Pennsylvania, and Washington in April and May after consuming the formula. Infant botulism is rare, but it's serious. News and analysis at townhall.com. A former member of the NBC Today Show team has passed away.
4: His family says longtime NBC Today Show movie critic Gene Shalit has died. He was 100. Shalit was known for his puffy hair, oversized handlebar mustache, and he loved puns. He started out on the Today Show in 1970 and left in 2010. Longtime producer Guy Ludwig says Gene Shalit amused you. He enlightened and amused whatever subject he was on. His family said Gene Shalit passed away peacefully after 100 years of an amazing life. I'm Ed Donahue.
0: Today is Sunday, June the 14th. It's the 165th day of 2026. It's also Flag Day. On this date in history, 1775, the Continental Army was established by the Second Continental Congress. And on this date in 1777, the Congress approved the design for the first American flag. More on these stories at townhall.com.
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6: From the Fox 45 Weather Authority team, I'm meteorologist Justin Chambers. We are weather alert on your Sunday afternoon, tracking the potential for strong to severe thunderstorms, especially late in the day and into the evening time. High temps in the 90s with more humidity, drier and cooler on Monday. From the Fox 45 Weather Authority, I'm meteorologist Justin Chambers for Talk Radio 680 WCBM.
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7: Good afternoon, everyone. Welcome to Wealth Without Risk. My name is Matthew Aldwan. Wonderful to be here again on another Sunday afternoon to talk to everybody about a safe and secure retirement. As always, lots of things going on out there that are going to have an impact on our retirement. So let me ask everybody a question. Do you want to be rich, or do you absolutely positively want to guarantee you will never be poor? That's what we help our clients accomplish. No matter where you are right now, if you are listening to this show, we help people like you every single day. And whatever your current situation is, whatever your retirement picture is, chances are you can do better. And we can help with that. You want to reach your retirement goals. You want to realize your retirement dreams. You want to put your head on the pillow and know that your money is safe, that you're going to be in good shape. You're going to be able to enjoy your retirement. Those things matter a great deal. You cannot put enough emphasis on any of that. Now, what does the future look like? What does it hold? Where do you think you're going to be? Where are you now? How are you going to get from here to where you're going? Things like that. These things matter. Let's start with the CD program. We have a program that works just like a bank CD. It's called an insurance CD. Very similar. One major advantage is that these are tax deferred. There's actually two major advantages. The first is they're tax deferred. The second is they pay better. Right now, one of our best programs, you can earn up to 5.7%. So this is great compared to what the banks are offering. If that's what you like, if that's the type of investor you are, if you want to learn more about locking in a guaranteed 5.7%, it is insured, it is compounded annually, money is guaranteed, safe, secure, grab the phone, give us a call, get an education, learn more. 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Press number 2 when you hear the recording. Leave us your name and number. Promise to call you on Monday. Now, in addition to that, we have a safe haven program, which you've heard me talk about before. But here's the thing. Wouldn't it be nice to be able to benefit from a bad event and not have it harm you? And so when the next downturn in the market takes place, you don't lose any money. And then when the market turns around and goes back up again, you benefit from that. So this bad occurrence, this downturn in the market, not only does it not hurt you because you're prepared for it, but at the same time, you benefit from it because, you know, if the market goes down this year, okay, you don't lose any money. And then next year, you recalculate, you start over from a lower point. Let's say the market just goes back up to where it used to be. Everybody else is still behind the eight ball, but you had a zero the year the market went down, and then you made money the year it broke even. You actually made money. This usually requires a pencil and paper to show people exactly how that works. The true benefit here is in that, number one, you don't lose any money, and number two, as the market climbs out of the hole, you're not climbing out of a hole, you're actually gaining ground. So that's a very important, you're benefiting while people are not. So, again, the Safe Haven program, and I have a bunch of them, is an excellent way to protect your future and to help you profit from the bad things that happen in the stock market. So, what do we have? All right, so we have a couple of different Safe Haven programs. We have quite the variety, but one in particular, very clean, very straightforward, works really well. The market has a good year. You can make up to 10.5%. Done. That's it. The market has a good year. You can make up to 10.5%. If the market has a bad year, you're not going to lose any money. That, we're going to call that program number one. Program number two operates a little bit differently. There's actually a shared risk component. When I say that, it's like, if you're willing to accept a little bit of risk, they're willing to pay you more in the good times. So what's that? Give you an example. If the market goes down 5%, well, if the market goes down anything, okay, and you're willing to accept a 5% loss, but no more, you're not going to lose more than 5% of your money, then they are on the upside willing to pay you better, up to 12.5. So on the other one, zero losses, you get up to 10.5. In this one, you accept a little bit of risk, so you would have the worst case scenario is minus 5, but then on the upside, you can get 12.5. So you can make more. Then they actually go this, they even carry it a little farther. You could actually make up to 20%. So that's actually not a bad gig. You could earn up to 20%. And mind you, the market doesn't have to have a bad year for this to happen. You just get the higher rate. If the markets have a bad year, you know that you've limited your downside. This is kind of like what they call in trading or in the stock market, a stop loss. You know, it gets to a certain point, that's it, we're done. I don't want to lose any more money. So you protect yourself. On the upside, however, you give yourself more opportunity, and now, if the markets have a decent year, you can earn up to 20%. Absolutely remarkable how they're able to do this, but the benefit here is that you have a greater opportunity to put money in the in your pocket and benefit from a rising stock market. And you either never harmed by a falling stock market, or you're willing to accept a little bit. You know, I'll take a small hit, but I'm not going to take a big hit. And what's the trade-off? Yeah, okay, I'll accept that. So, I mean, would you trade a minus 5 in order to get a plus 12.5? Now, a lot of this does require a little more explanation. Pencil and paper. Here's how it works. If the market goes up this much, okay, boom. If the market goes down this much, this is it. You know, and we can layer it. We can structure it. We can make it work for you. We can guarantee. 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If you start with 50, you will never go below 50. You cannot lose your original deposit. 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I mean, so if the markets are crashing, you're not going to lose your original deposit. If the markets are doing well, you're going to make money. 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When you hear the recording, press number 2, leave us your name and number, promise to call you on Monday. Now, I know a lot of this might be a head-scratcher. You're wondering, how can that be possible? It's been figured out. It was figured out years ago. It was just never properly explained to you. Your current advisor may not have these programs available to them. Your current advisor may not want you to take advantage of these programs because they don't fit the compensation model of most advisors. And that is a big deal. If the advisors cannot make money off of it, they're not going to offer it. If they cannot make money off of it, then the chances are they will either say, yeah, we don't like those programs. And they just give it a little bit of a negative, you know, hint, even though there's nothing wrong with it. Or they'll come out and say, yeah, we will not offer those. We don't like them. We're just against them. Let's move on. So they don't want you to benefit from programs they don't offer. That matters a great deal because advisors are really territorial. If they have your money, they don't want you to give it to somebody else to manage. End of story. They get paid based on how much they have of your money. And if some of that money goes someplace else where they can't get paid, or you ask them about a program they don't offer, then they're going to poo-poo it. And it's just the way it is. Such is life, right? Okay. Now, long-term care. One of the worst subjects in the world. Everybody hates this. Again, where are you now? What does the present look like? What does the future look like? Even the healthiest individuals out there can have a problem when it comes to long-term care. And I understand that. And it is frustrating. And God, I hope it never happens to me. I just know that the percentage of people in this country that are going to need long-term care are more than 50%. So we're going to need something. Now, preferably, we can get that care at home. That would be ideal. If you can get the care at home, then you'll be in a better position and you'll be able to, well, for one thing, stay home, spend less money, and utilize, you know, a nicer environment, something you're comfortable with, you know, keep a little bit more of that money at home. That's why we have a program called The Bridge. So the beauty of The Bridge is that the money that you put into it stays in the family. So if you buy a long-term care policy, then you have to qualify. Then you have to pay premiums. If you pay premiums for 10 years and never use it, that money is gone. The Bridge works differently. You make a deposit. You take some of your retirement funds, you make a deposit. And that money is going to grow. Now, it's going to grow two different ways. The actual cash value is going to grow up to 9% a year. But the Bridge part of it, the part that pays for your long-term care, that part is automatically multiplied by 300%, and it grows at 3% a year. Was it literally, after 10 years, that account could be worth over $400,000. And then you get to tap into that over a five-year period to pay your bills. This requires a lot more explanation, but if you never use it, the money stays in the family. If you change your mind, you can have all your money back. That matters a great deal. If you want the cash, you can have it. Long-term care, once that check is written, it's gone forever. All right, grab the phone and learn more, folks. Toll-free number is 888-979-5995. 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Press number 2 when you hear the recording. Leave us your name and number. Promise to call you on Monday. Okay, break time is here. Be right back. 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
11: This is Pastor David Lewis with today's Moment of Truth. Do you notice how upset everyone gets when someone uses what they call the N-word? And we all know what N-word we are talking about. The word is offensive, no doubt, and shouldn't be used. But the reason it's on the government's hit list has more to do with wokeness than it does with racism. What bothers me as a Christian is that a bigger fuss is made over the use of a pejorative, then is made over taking the Lord's name in vain. No one raises their voice in opposition when people ask God to condemn someone to hell. After all, that's what damnation is. Or when they use the name of Jesus in a cursing manner, we need to be aware of just who it is that we're offending. Jesus said, don't be afraid of those who can only kill your bodies but can't touch your souls. Fear God, who can destroy both the body and soul in hell. People need to get their priorities straight. Political correctness is not only destroying this country, it can destroy you too. 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This is Pastor David Lewis of the Cub Hill Bible Presbyterian Church.
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11: This is Pastor David Lewis with today's Moment of Truth. Do you notice how upset everyone gets when someone uses what they call the N-word? And we all know what N-word we are talking about. The word is offensive, no doubt, and shouldn't be used. But the reason it's on the government's hit list has more to do with wokeness than it does with racism. What bothers me as a Christian is that a bigger fuss is made over the use of a pejorative than is made over taking the Lord's name in vain. No one raises their voice in opposition when people ask God to condemn someone to hell. After all, that's what damnation is. Or when they use the name of Jesus in a cursing manner, we need to be aware of just who it is that we're offending. Jesus said, don't be afraid of those who can only kill your bodies but can't touch your souls. Fear God, who can destroy both the body and soul in hell. People need to get their priorities straight. Political correctness is not only destroying this country, it can destroy you too. 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This is Pastor David Lewis at the Cub Hill Bible Presbyterian Church.
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7: All righty, folks, welcome back. 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Press number 2 when you hear the recording. Name, number, call you Monday. Okay. Safe Haven program. This is a wonderful thing. And I tell people sometimes, I ask them, do you want to make a big mistake or do you want to make a little mistake? So a little mistake is you take some money, you put it in the safe haven, you get your 10%, but the market goes up 15 or 20. Okay, that's a little mistake. A big mistake is you go, no, Matthew, I don't think I'm going to take advantage of that program. And the market goes down 20% and you take a big hit. So regardless of how you look at it, not losing money is absolutely the first priority. Don't lose money. That's rule number one. You know what rule number two is? Rule number two is never forget rule number one. Now, Safe Haven program. We have a variety of programs. I can show you how you can earn anywhere from 10 to 20%. You know, if the stock market has a good year. So anywhere from 10 to 20%. These are different programs, but that's your range. You can earn from 10 to 20% when the stock market has a good year. If you're willing to accept a little bit of risk, you can get bigger returns. But remember, it's not a but, it's an and. Remember, you can never, ever lose your original investment. You will never go below where you started. You will never be in the hole. That matters a great deal. Because that is now we're losing money and we don't like that. If we go from 100 to 120 and back to 110, in my opinion, we lost money. But if we go from 100 to 120 and then down to 90, I'm not happy. I'm upset. I'm actually pissed off. And that's what we're going to avoid. That is absolutely what we're going to avoid. So you have a window. You can earn up to 10 to 20% without taking massive risk and without ever losing your original investment. Again, grab the phone, learn more. And these programs are insured too. So learn more. Toll free number is 888-979-5995. Press number 2 when you hear the recording. Leave us your name and number. Call you on Monday. All right. Let's talk a little bit more about long-term care. We're growing older. We're going to face health challenges, right? And the question about long-term care becomes an increasingly important one. Not that we want to talk about it, but at some point we have to. If you have already been diagnosed with something, you're like, I guess I better make some plans. But here's the thing. It's actually better to make these plans while you're healthy and there's absolutely nothing wrong with you. And you think to yourself, it's like, well, that does make sense, but I'm fine, so I'll deal with it later. And that's just that's human nature. That's just the way we are. It's not pressing. It's not urgent. It would be good planning, but let's face it. If it's not in our face, we're not going to deal with it. So it is important to figure out, well, how can I do something and still, you know, benefit down the road, and you know, I don't want to buy a long-term care policy and pay premiums forever. So how can we do this? All right, so I always tell people, I'm like, all right, let's start with your own personal health. All right, once we've addressed that, let's look at your family history. Do you have a family history of, you know, whether it's cancer or heart attack, stroke, diabetes? A lot of these things are genetic. So you may be predisposed to something. Okay, I can tell you from my own family history, my mom had many strokes, my grandmother had a stroke, my great uncle had a stroke, one of my uncles had a stroke. So those things are there, strokes are. So I have to do things to make sure that, you know, my cholesterol stays down, that my blood keeps flowing. So I don't want to have a stroke. I don't want to end up like my mom. She was in assisted living for decades, 15 years. Oh, it's horrible. So I want to make sure I take care of myself. Now, that's step number one. Step number two is, well, what if something does go wrong? And I'm 65 now, but, you know, it could happen at any time. My mom had her mini strokes at 70 and 72. Two different sets of mini strokes. That's not that far away. As much as I hate to admit it, that's not that far away. So we have to take a look. Now, once we've kind of evaluated where we're going, what's the risk, you know? Are you pre-diabetic? Are you already diabetic? Are you type 1? Are you type 2? Things like that. You want to take a look and say, okay, well, what kind of long-term care do I need? Do I need just personal care? Do I need custodial care? Do I need some sort of medical assistance? Do I need housekeeping, transportation? You know, do I just need a caregiver to keep an eye on me so I don't fall down? Do I need, you know, modifications? Do I need equipment? Okay, equipment could be wheelchair, could be walker, could be cane. Do I need a ramp? If I'm going to stay in my home, do I need a stair lift? That's a big one. Do I want a shower conversion? You know, turning a tub into one of those, you open the door and you sit down and shower, or just get rid of the tub and put in a shower with a shower chair. That's a very important part of this process. Now, what about making doors wider? If a wheelchair is in your future, or if it is there now, then yeah, wider doorways matter. What about a bathroom remodel? That might be necessary because you might need additional assistance in the bathroom, not just, you know, the sink, the toilet, and the shower. All of these things come into play, and they're all going to matter. Now, somehow, we're going to have to pay for this stuff. And so you can utilize different things. Now, number one, people got to realize that long-term care is not covered by Medicare. They will cover some short-term stuff, but they're not going to pay for a caregiver to come into your home. And some people say, well, I can qualify for Medicaid. Like, well, that's possible. But the only way to qualify for Medicaid, first, you got to go bankrupt. You got to spend all your money. It's, you know, your money's got to be gone. And then Medicaid will kick in. Well, I don't want that. I don't want Medicaid. Long, long, long time ago, we used to set up something called a Medicaid qualifying trust. It has pluses and minuses to it, but you would set it up, put all your assets in the trust. Now you're separated from your assets. I mean, you're really separated, but you're separated from your assets. And if you do need, and then they have to stay in there for 5 years. That's the look back period. And then after 5 years, you can qualify for Medicaid, and then you can take money from the trust to supplement. It's not a bad way to do it, but it's, like anything else, it has its pluses and minuses. So how are you going to pay for that? So Medicare won't pay for it. You don't want to be a Medicaid patient. That leaves buying a long-term care policy or our program, which is called The Bridge. The Bridge is, it's a hybrid program where you make a deposit into the program. So you make this deposit. I'm going to use $100,000 as an example just because the math is quick and easy. So you make this deposit and you have two components. Okay. You have to think of The Bridge as two buckets. This program comes from an insurance company. So bucket number one is the $100,000 you put in there. That's your cash. That cash can grow at up to 9% a year. It's not going to grow more than 9%. And if you never, ever touch it and you die, then your cash plus whatever it earned goes to your family. So you keep your money. It stays in the family. This matters a great deal. It's important. If you change your mind along the way, you can have all your cash back plus the interest it earned. This matters as well. So you're not separated from your money. If you just need to make a withdrawal, you can do that because you're not separated from your money. If you buy a long-term care policy, you pay premiums. Every time you write a premium check, that money's gone. It's just gone forever. Now, the other side of the bridge, this is bucket number two. This is the long-term care bucket. This is the bucket we're going to use to pay for your needs. This bucket, they take your 100 and they multiply it by 315%. You're like, what, are you crazy? Like, no, this is how it works. So your 100 right away becomes $315,000. But that's not $315,000 you're going to grab and stick in your pocket. That's $315,000 that you can tap into slowly over time. So let's say that you put it in there. A year later, you need long-term care. Okay, $315,000 will be paid out to you a little bit each month for 5 years. That's how you tap into it. That's why the insurance company can make money off of you, because you don't get it all at once. But what if you don't need it for 10 years? Well, your $315,000 is going to grow. It can grow at 3% a year for 10 years, in which case it'll be worth over $400,000. But let's say you did this at age 65 and it grew and grew and you never touched it for 20 years. I mean, my goodness, that's a long time. It would be worth well over half $1 million. Where's my net? Okay, almost $570,000. And then you get to tap into that $570,000 over the next 5 years. That's a lot of money coming out every single month. Literally, I mean, almost $10,000 or $12,000 a month. Is it 10,000? Yeah, it's more than $10,000 a month. That's $120,000 a year times 5 years. So, yeah, $10,000 a month. That'll pay a lot of it at long-term care, especially if you want to stay at home. That's why you look into this program. And then let's say you die before all the money's gone. It stays in the family. Let's say you never use it. It stays in the family. Let's say you change your mind. I'm never going to need that program. I'm as healthy as a horse. You can still have all of your cash. You can get it all back. So all of these things are important. Okay, grab the phone and give us a call. 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You can earn really good numbers, and you don't have to worry about your money getting wiped out in a stock market crash. So learn more. 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Okay, so break time is just about here. 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
6: 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From the Fox 45 Weather Authority team, I'm meteorologist Justin Chambers. We are weather alert for your Sunday afternoon, tracking the potential for strong to severe thunderstorms, especially late in the day and into the evening time, damaging wind gusts, hail, and the potential for an isolated tornado as well. So make sure to stay weather aware. Highs in the 90s with more humidity were drier and much cooler, even a little bit breezy on Monday. From the Fox 45 Weather Authority, I'm meteorologist Justin Chambers for Talk Radio 680 WCBM.
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7: Welcome back, everyone. Matthew Aldwan here. We're talking about a safe and secure retirement. But before we go any farther, I want to take a moment to recognize our 250th anniversary coming up. We're just a little under 4 weeks away from America 250. I remember very well, very clearly, 1976, the bicentennial year. I was 15 years old, and here it is 50 years later. I'm 65, and I'm able to celebrate America 250. So I'm humbled, I am grateful, and I am thankful every day to be here in the United States of America. And it's important for people to understand how good and beneficial and wonderful the United States are. I know we have our problems. I know there's people out there hating on America. I disagree with all that. Of course we have problems. Everybody does. But less than 5% of the world's population is here in the United States of America, and we are part of that less than 5%. The other 95%+, some of them live in nice places, and some of them live in horrible places. How many of them live in China? How many have lived them in other countries where they're oppressed? So again, count your blessings. It is also especially important to me because my parents are immigrants. Both of them literally got off the boat in New York. And my father came to the United States in 1954. My mother came to the United States in 1956. They came here as students. They studied. They worked hard. This is the same old story we've heard millions of times that nobody ever pays attention to. All they did was work hard and earn their way. They did not cross the border illegally and with their hand out looking for help. They came here to work and earn and grow and become Americans. They both became naturalized citizens. I was born here, thank goodness. And they stayed here. They did not go back to the old country. They stayed in America because they knew all too well, this is the place to be. And it's still the place to be. It is still one of the best places, if not the best place on this planet to live and grow. If you want to start a business in America, go right ahead. If you want to thrive, this is the place to do it. The most innovation takes place here in America. You don't see medical innovation, technological innovation taking place in Europe. Their socialism rules and regulations prevent them from doing that. There is no Google in Europe. There is no Apple in Europe. They're here in America for a reason. And we are very fortunate, at least I am, extremely fortunate and grateful to be here in the United States of America. So happy birthday, America. America 250. Oh, and by the way, I did just buy one of those beautiful celebratory flags. 1776, 2026. I actually bought a couple of them. My wife was like, all right, how many of those things are you going to buy? So anyway, thank you. Thank you. Thank you, America. I love you. Greatly appreciated. All righty. Now it's back to retirement planning. So let's talk about that. How much time did I just take up? I got about 2.5 minutes before the break comes at me. So let's make this very quick. We were talking about long-term care. Everybody hates long-term care. Nobody wants to talk about long-term care. Not a happy subject. I get it. But there is a way to prepare for long-term care, and all you have to do, and literally, this is the great benefit, is you take some money from your left pocket, and you put it in your right pocket, and in the process, it magically becomes a long-term care policy. You keep your money. If you want to access your money, it's there. If you want to change your mind and cancel, you can have your money back. If you want to leave it there and just let it grow, you can leave it to your family. They can have it. You actually get to have your cake and eat it too. This goes back to one of those things. Do you want to make a big mistake or do you want to make a little mistake? This is an extremely little mistake by setting up this long-term care program. I strongly encourage everybody to take advantage of it. It's called The Bridge. 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Press number 2 when you hear the recording. 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Promise to call you on Monday. Okay, we'll be right back. 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
7: All righty, welcome back, everyone. Matthew Alwan here, and we are wrapping things up on today's show. 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We want to make sure that if the stock market crashes, you don't lose any money. We want to make sure that if you have, even if you're just the most basic type of investor, you're like my mom. My mom was not an investor. She was not a good investor, but she was a very good saver. And that's what she was good at. She was good at saving money, not investing money. But the savers of this world generally have very good retirements. But if you're doing business with the bank, maybe you're getting 3.5. I can get you up to 5.7%. 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

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Press number 2 when you hear the recording. Name, number, call you Monday. Okay. Safe Haven program. Wonderful opportunity. You can earn from 10 to 20% depending upon which program you decide to put the money in. Basic scenario, easiest one, you make up to 10.5%. That's the basic program. Market goes up, you make up to 10.5. Market goes down, you don't lose a nickel. And there are no fees. 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There are no fees compared to other programs out there that have a ton of fees. This program does not have a fee. Now, if you're willing to accept a little bit of risk, if you're willing to accept a little bit of wiggle room, you can earn up to 20%. But you will never, never go below your original investment. You will never drop below that number. That is guaranteed. That is, it's built into the program. Nope, you can't do that. Nope, if the math doesn't work in your favor, nope, you can't do that. We will not allow you to go below your original investment. So if somebody puts in 50, you're not gonna lose it. You put in 100, you're not gonna lose it. Doesn't matter what the number is, you're not gonna lose it. That matters a great deal. So again, grab the phone, learn more about the Safe Haven. How can you benefit from a program where there are no losses, no volatility, and in the good times you can earn from 10 to 20%. Again, the toll-free number is 888-979-5995. That's 888-979-5995. Press number 2 when you hear the recording. Name, number, call you Monday. And folks, no, it is not too good to be true. I've been on this station for 16 years saying the same thing. Boy, that's a long time. If I was lying, somebody would have gotten me by now. I'm not. Your money is safe. Your situation, your circumstances, everything is safe and protected. Now, last but not least is the Bridge program to help people pay for long-term care needs. Again, as I always say, not the happiest subject in the world, but there is a way for you to take some money from A, put it in B, you keep control of it, it's still there. If you need it, you can have it. But guess what? You generate a long-term care policy in the process. And there is a fee, okay? 1%. Grab the phone, learn more. Again, the toll-free number is 888-979-5995. Press number 2 when you hear the recording. Leave us your name and number, and I will call you Monday. Okay, God bless America. Have a wonderful day. I will be back next week. 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

0: men. Local media reports that James Boyard was abducted Thursday in an area of Port-au-Prince that's considered relatively safe. About 70% of the capital is controlled by a powerful gang coalition the U.S. has designated as a foreign terrorist organization. Boyard, a highly respected security expert, was given the job of rebuilding Haiti's armed forces and also serves as Inspector General of Haiti's police. It's not clear whether ransom has been requested. I'm Donna Warder.
1: Legislation in two of the nation's most populous states could force 3D printers to come equipped with technology blocking them from making guns. A first-of-its-kind law limiting three-dimensional firearm printing recently passed in New York. A similar measure is under consideration in California. Such guns can get through metal detectors. More on these stories at townhall.com.
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1: Voters in Switzerland have cast final ballots on a proposal to cap the country's population at 10 million. Early results show that voters are leaning against the proposal, 54% rejecting it. The Swiss People's Party, which is very concerned about illegal immigration, is behind the initiative. Critics argue it would be very hard to enforce. Others say it could harm sectors like healthcare and technology that require foreign labor, and there might be better ways to control the situation. Officials say a large tent collapsed during a Virginia church's 20th anniversary celebration, killing one person and injuring nearly two dozen others. A spokesman for Bedford County says heavy rain, lightning, and strong winds tore through Moneta on Friday as the East Lake Community Church was holding its outdoor service. Officials say 11 people were taken to the hospital and just as many had minor injuries that were treated on the scene by paramedics. News and analysis at townhall.com. I'm Michael Harrington. AI behemoth Anthropic has taken its latest artificial intelligence models, Fable 5 and Mythos 5, offline to comply with a directive from the Trump administration to prevent their use by foreign nationals.
3: The export controls mark the U.S. government's most significant steps to date to restrict access to the most advanced AI models. Anthropic released Fable widely this week. That model is a limited version of the even more advanced Mythos, to which the company has tightly limited access due to cybersecurity fears. In a statement, Anthropic said it disagrees with the government's handling of the matter, saying it received a directive from the U.S. government Friday afternoon, and it did not specify the national security concerns. Bernie Bennett, Washington.
1: Today is Sunday, June the 14th, and some notable people are celebrating a birthday today, and no one bigger than the President of the United States. Donald Trump is 80 years old today. Olympic speed skating gold medalist Eric Heiden is 68. More on these stories at townhall.com.
4: From the Fox 45 Weather Authority team, I'm meteorologist Justin Chambers. We are weather alert on your Sunday afternoon, tracking the potential for strong to severe thunderstorms, especially late in the day and into the evening time. High temps in the 90s with more humidity, drier and cooler on Monday. From the Fox 45 Weather Authority, I'm meteorologist Justin Chambers for Talk Radio 680 WCBM.
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8: Hey, Mike. Good to be back. Really excited for today's show. I know that there's a lot to talk about, specifically with this trend of unretiring. It's kind of a strange word. So looking forward to unpacking it, because I feel like with all the interactions we've had in the office here, you know, we got this great team of advisors here and we see so many people from our community, and this idea of unretiring just keeps coming up. So I figured, why not do a radio program on it? And so really excited to kind of dive into this today.
7: Okay. So when I hear unretirement, I think that's like a contradiction, right? But as you mentioned, you're hearing about it. I've seen it, you know, in reports, TV and all that stuff on the news. Millions of Americans have left the workforce and are actually heading back for one reason or another. Let's start with the big picture there, Prashant. How widespread is this, I'm doing the radio air quotes, unretirement trend? And what's actually driving that? What's behind it?
8: Yeah, you know, I think it's a lot more widespread than people would originally realize. There was this RAND Corporation study that came out that found that roughly 39% of workers over the age of 65 who were previously employed had actually retired in the past. And so if you think about that, 39% of people employed in this study had previously retired. So that's a pretty big subset of the working population who is over the age of 65. And so what is the key driver? I think it's got to be cost of living, doesn't it? I mean, every single person we talk to in this day and age is concerned about the cost of living. We saw it off of the backs of the inflation crisis in 2022. And despite what the government wants to tell us about how inflation is coming down or how inflation is quote unquote transitory, what we're finding is that costs just keep going up. I mean, I was at the grocery store this past week, okay? And I try to only buy stuff that is on sale if I can, okay?
7: Me too.
8: $87 for like, I think it was 6 or 7 different items, you know? Like, and so costs are going up. This is a serious concern for both pre-retirees and retirees, in that if the cost of living stays high, where is my income going to come from to supplement my Social Security and my pension if I'm fortunate enough to have one? And I think the answer to that question for a lot of folks is, I'm going to go back to work. I'm going to generate the income that I need to ultimately try to live the lifestyle that I want to have when I get to retirement. It's kind of a sad thing in a way, but it's becoming more and more widespread across our population.
7: You know, and Prashant, I love the fact that you didn't just say, oh, inflation, that you said cost of living, because there's so much more than just inflation. It's, you know, there's inflation and then there's so many other elements that impact the real cost of us living day to day. You know, everybody, you know, complains about gas prices from day to day, or the price of eggs, or, you know, you Google how much did a carton of milk cost a decade ago. But nonetheless, I mean, whatever direction you're looking, everything seems to be costing more, and it's not just inflation.
8: Well, look, I think with the folks that we visit with, most of our clients are between the ages of 50 and 75 years old. They're pre-retirees. They're retirees. They're what I would call the millionaires next door, right? They worked for 30 or 40 years saving their money and working really hard to accumulate what they have. They're not ultra wealthy. They're not, you know, 50, $100 million clients. They're the people that have $1 million, $2 million saved. And these are the people that are feeling it the most, right? It's not just cost of living generally. It's cost of living in the areas that impact this subset of the population the most. So what am I talking about? I'm talking about things like healthcare. How much have healthcare expenses gone up? What about home insurance and car insurance?
7: Yeah.
8: Those things disproportionately affect seniors who are collecting Social Security. You know, Social Security touts this big raise every year that we're supposed to get on cost of living adjustment. A couple of years ago, I remember when Social Security gave people an 8.7% increase. You know what it felt like that year that that increase came out, Mike? People came into the office. They said, Prashant, Social Security gave me 8.7%. Why does it feel like the 8.7% didn't actually keep up with the cost of living? And you know what the answer was? What happened to Medicare prices that year?
7: Right.
8: Medicare prices went up. And so even though Social Security gave us this cost of living, the cost of the embedded health insurance expenses also went up at the same time. Now, it's just one small example, but it's not just that cost of living is going up. It's cost of living going up in the areas that disproportionately impact retirees. And this is why I'm a big believer that you have to structure income into your retirement plan. I've said this for years. The higher your income is in retirement, the better your outcome is likely to be. Sometimes the answer to higher prices is more money coming in the door.
7: Yeah, you have to structure income into that retirement plan. If that isn't part of your plan now, give Elite Income Advisors a call at 833-856-1387. You can go online and get your plan back on track or keep your plan on track, EliteIncomeAdvisors.com. Prashant and his team based right here in Central Maryland, a satellite office in Annapolis, of course, headquarters there in Ellicott City. For your convenience, whether you're heading back to work, you're unretiring out of choice, maybe you just miss it, you know, or out of necessity because the cost of living is up. Really quick, Prashant, before we wrap things up this segment, I want to ask you about the math of unretirement in terms of things like withdrawals, Social Security, taxes. What goes into that thought process of somebody who's maybe trying to avoid some of the pitfalls of adding, thankfully, another income stream in retirement?
8: Look, we can maybe get to this on the other side of the break and get into some of the details here. But when from a general level, I'm a big believer in working backwards into your retirement plan. So what I mean by that is when you come in to visit with us, one of the first things my team is going to ask you is what you want your retirement lifestyle to ultimately end up looking like. And let's break that down into what I call a monthly income target. So I'll give you an example. Let's just say that a client comes in, $8,000 per month is their monthly income target. That means after taxes, after inflation, we want to have $8,000 per month coming in to give us our most fulfilling version of our lifestyle. We're going to work backwards into where that $8,000 is coming from. So how much of that is coming from Social Security? How much of that is coming from a pension? And how much of that is coming from the withdrawals from your retirement portfolio? In a perfect world, I want that $8,000 per month after taxes to be a 100% certainty for my client. Whether the market goes up or down or sideways, regardless of what's going on in the Middle East or what's going on around the world, I want that $8,000 a month to show up for clients. And that is really what financial planning is all about, is figuring out where that income is going to come from and with what level of certainty that income is going to be there for you. So folks, if you have unretired, if it's on your mind, if you're not sure where your income is ultimately going to come from to meet that quality of lifestyle that you deserve after 30 or 40 years of really hard work, you're going to give us a call. The phone number is 833-856-1387. 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
7: Thank you so much for joining us on Retire Smart Maryland. The conversation continues with Prashant Sabapathy. Hey, Prashant, last segment we were talking about the unretirement trend, and I loved what you broke down at the end of the segment. You said, hey, look, you like to work backwards into retirement, working backwards into retirement, finding that monthly income target. And I thought about, hey, all those years during your working years, if you're thankful enough to get a raise or you get a new job, one of the first things you do is you look at maybe that annual number and you go, all right, let me divide this by 12. So that's really relatable to me.
8: Yeah, it's exactly right. That's why we always start with monthly income targets. A couple things to understand here is going back to that example, hypothetically, client wants $8,000 per month, right? So how much of that is Social Security? If you're, whether you're an individual or if you're married, you have to coordinate Social Security benefits together. So one of the first things that we'll talk about with regards to Social Security is obviously, when do we collect it? Do we collect it early at 62? Do we delay it till full retirement age, which is going to be between 66 and 67? Or do we delay our Social Security benefit all the way till 70. You know, I could probably talk for another hour, Mike, just on Social Security alone, but I'm starting to see this trend with a lot of my clients and a lot of our radio audience or television audience comes in. I'm noticing that people are really starting to want to collect Social Security earlier rather than delaying. Whereas when I first started my career nearly 15 years ago, the advice felt like it was always delay your Social Security benefit. But we're seeing that shift. I think there's several reasons for that. We can talk about that a little bit later. But that being said, you combine Social Security benefits, you coordinate benefits together, especially if you're married. That's number one. Number two, you add in a pension. Okay. If you worked for the federal government or the state government, which more than 50% of our client base is federal, right? Like where we're located in Ellicott City with our auxiliary office in Annapolis, we're right in that defense corridor where there's Fort Meade, right down the street, a lot of DOD clients, a lot of NSA clients. And so, we've seen these federal pensions. So we got to understand how much guaranteed income we're going to have coming in through the pensions. And then lastly, we got to look at our investment portfolios, our IRAs, our 401ks, our Roth. So one of the things that we will illustrate is how much of a gap there is in your income. So give an example, that $8,000 per month that we wanted, let's say Social Securities and pensions only make up $5,000 per month. So that leaves us with a gap in our income of $3,000 a month. So now what we have to do is we have to look at your entire investment portfolio, 401ks, IRAs, TSP, 457. And with whatever money you have saved there, we got to figure out a way to distribute enough income to close that $3,000 per month gap in the income. Once you solve that problem, folks, that takes care of the biggest issue that retirees face, which is where is my retirement paycheck going to come from? When you know exactly where that retirement paycheck is going to come from, it's going to relieve such a huge amount of stress and burden placed on your financial plan. Because if you have all the income you need coming in, everything else just becomes a lot easier after that.
7: So Prashant, if we're doing the math there, $8,000 a month, $5,000 from Social Security and pension, you mentioned that, you know, half of the people that you work with have that pension. For the other half, are there ways that you can help people who aren't fortunate enough to have a pension essentially create one on their own from what they've saved up?
8: So I'm a big believer in bucketing your money. This is something we talk about. If you've seen my television program that airs on the weekends, Retire Smart Maryland TV, you've probably seen me illustrate and talk about bucketing your money. Most of our clients like to maintain two or three distinct buckets of money. Bucket number one, I call it a blue bucket of money. That's just your bank money. Okay, blue bucket, bank money, money that is readily accessible anytime you need it. A lot of our clients like to keep 6 to 12 months of their monthly expenses in their blue bucket of money. The next bucket of money is the red bucket of money. This is going to be your investment bucket of money. So you put money in the market, market's going to go up, market's going to go down. But over time, our goal with the red bucket, the risk money, is to try to grow this money to outpace the inflation rate. Okay, if we can get into a range of 7 to 10% per year average on those investments, that would be a great outcome. Can we always do that? It depends on the types of investments you have. But our goal on the red bucket is to grow your money over time. Then we introduce a third bucket of money. And this is what we call your green bucket of money. Your green bucket of money is to be market protected. It should be safe so that if the market goes through a downturn, you don't actually lose any of your hard-earned principal. But more importantly, this green bucket is there to provide you the income needed to close that income gap. Because remember the old saying on Wall Street, Mike, it was what? When it came to investments, it was buy low and
7: sell high.
8: Sell high, right?
7: Sounds easy.
8: But here's the problem. If you put all your money in that red bucket and then the market crashes, you have two choices. Choice number one is you pull money out of the red bucket at a loss, in which case you are not buying low and selling high. You're doing the exact opposite. Or option number two is you reduce your standard of living to not take the withdrawal in the first place, right? And I don't want my clients to have to go through either of those situations if it is avoidable. And so by setting up that green bucket of money, Mike, it allows us to pull money from a safe place that we know we cannot lose on so that we never sell our investments at a low point. Folks, when you don't sell investments at a loss, that's what allows you to get compounded growth, to take the market ride, so to speak. And over time, the market has shown that it typically will go up. No guarantees when it comes to the market, but history is really powerful, and understanding how the market works over time is a really important piece of the retirement planning process.
7: All right. So for anybody listening right now, don't go to Home Depot and get your orange bucket or Lowe's and get your blue bucket. 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You know, Prashant, we're talking a little bit about unretiring and some of the math. I want to ask you before we maybe move on to some talk about AI and that's a whole thing in and of itself. But specifically, if somebody starts not withdrawing from their accounts necessarily, but goes back into the workforce, do they need to have tax considerations in terms of if you weren't drawing a W-2 and now all of a sudden you're adding W-2 income back in? Is there some considerations there where maybe you want to stay below a certain threshold, or is there math then involved there with somebody who might be going back to the workforce?
8: You know, I've always looked at this from a different standpoint, and that is from a medical background. You know, like, I grew up in a medical family. Both my parents, before my mom, God bless her, passed away, she was a practicing physician. My father still practices. My brother's an emergency doctor at University of Maryland. So I grew up in the medical background. I think that was what was expected of me. And so somehow I ended up doing this type of work. But that being said, I think about things from a medical background all of the time. And I think to exclude the tax ramifications on your financial plan would almost be like going to a doctor who doesn't take a full medical history when giving you medical advice, right? When you go in and you say, "Doc, my knee hurts," or "Doc, I think I tore my ACL," what's the doctor going to do? They're going to look at your entire medical history, whether it has to do with the knee or not. They're going to figure out what you're allergic to. Then they're going to do a test to run probably an X-ray or an MRI of the knee. And they're going to do all of that before they even give you a treatment plan on the ACL, right? And so I think financial planning is very similar. You actually can't make holistic decisions without understanding every piece of the financial plan. Taxes are a huge piece of the financial planning process. So if you do go back to work, if you do have extra W-2 income coming in, that has a tangible impact on things like your Medicare potentially. It has an impact on your tax bracket. It may even have an impact on your capital gains rate. And so if you ignore it, then you could be creating inefficiencies in your plan that could cost you to the tunes of thousands of dollars at some point in the future. And so if you're working with an advisor who doesn't consider taxes or doesn't consider the cost of healthcare or doesn't make sure that you have a rising income in retirement to offset the cost of living, I think that there's probably an inefficiency in your plan that is being left out. That is an enormous red flag. And so the more red flags you can eliminate, the more solid your plan's going to be. So I think you have to look at every single piece of it, Mike. That's a really good question.
7: Prashant, now you reminded me, I got to catch up on The Pit. I'm behind. I love that show. I got to catch up and watch The Pit now. So now I've that's on my to-do list.
8: My wife is actually in medicine too, and she's from Pittsburgh. So she's obsessed with The Pit. I haven't gotten into it just yet, but, it's definitely on my list.
7: Well, let's put it this way. You, based on your family and your background and your lovely wife, are probably going to understand a lot more of what they're talking about than me. Because I, for most of the part, most of the time, I have no idea what they're talking about, but it's still a great show.
8: It's still entertaining. Yeah,
7: I guess. It is. Well, and hopefully this show is entertaining. You're listening to Retire Smart Maryland. I know I'm entertained and educated by Prashant Sabapathy of Elite Income Advisors. And we're breaking down your retirement. And one thing I want to ask you about is, you know, I was just thinking about The Pit. So I got to Google and find out which episode I'm at because I forgot. My wife and I are watching it together and we're at different episodes. So if I'm going online and I'm Googling, I'm sure that's something that a lot of people do for their retirement too, is just go to Google or ChatGPT or one of the other Claude AI things or something like that. So I want to ask you in terms of, and you know, to even bring it back to medicine. I mean, that's the first thing we do anytime we've got some sort of physical malady is we ask Dr. Google and WebMD. And have you found that people are starting to do that to maybe triage their own retirement situation?
8: I think it's one of the coolest things about the advancement of technology is that AI is a phenomenal assistant for organizing chaos. Okay. But with that being said, I think you must never confuse information with wisdom. Okay. A machine can generate spreadsheets in seconds, but it can't understand fear. It can't understand family dynamics, health issues, or the emotional weight that having to deal with your life savings can carry. And so the danger here is what I call silent drift, right? It's this idea that your portfolio, tax strategy, withdrawal plans slowly become outdated. Like, have you ever asked a question to AI, Mike, and then asked the same question 3 months or 6 months later?
7: And you get a different answer or you have to correct it. Yeah,
8: exactly. Right. And so AI is a great tool for aggregating information, but AI on its own is not good enough to create a retirement plan that understands the emotional side of investing, of the burden of outliving your life savings potentially. Folks, that's what we're going to help you do. Bring in everything that you found on the internet and through AI. 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
7: 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And, you know, Prashant, I'm sure that you've sat there and you've had conversations with people and you've seen their reaction. 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
7: Welcome back to Retire Smart Maryland with Prashant Sabapathy. I want to continue the conversation. We opened up the door to AI, which is something I'm sure a lot of our listeners have done, right? A lot of people have probably opened up the door, have dabbled. What is this all about a little bit? But one of the things, and you may have seen this because you're in the know, you're plugged in, but this just came across, you know, my desk, if you will, but OpenAI, which runs ChatGPT, they announced that ChatGPT can now directly connect to your bank accounts, you know, to help you out with spending analysis and retirement planning. And that's all well and good. And it's a big help. But Prashant, I want to ask you the big question. Are we actually comfortable with that from a security side of things? I mean, I don't even like it when my phone saves my password and it connects my face to it.
8: Right. Or how about the one where you're just talking to your friends about X, Y, and Z, and then you open up Facebook or Instagram and the next thing you see is a targeted ad, right? Like, you gotta be careful with this stuff. It's great that they can use the data to help you out, but let's be real about why they want the connections, right? It's very scary to think about. So in my opinion, people need to be very, very careful not to overshare with technology, because all of these AI engines are run by really big, huge, giant corporations that are data mining at the end of the day. That's how the AI models get better and better, is by aggregating more and more data. And so unless you have total and 100% transparency into how they're storing and using your information, I would be very, very, very careful about security and privacy. I think the other thing here is there's almost, I would consider to be a dangerous sense of overconfidence when you let technology do all of the work. Okay. AI might be able to tell you what can happen or what all the different outcomes could be, but I really think talking to an individual who has experienced it with other clients in similar situations to what you have is really important as well, because it's something that I call the power of perspective, right? It's like if we've counseled however many hundreds of households through retirement, if nothing else, it gives us the power of perspective to see what has worked for other people and what hasn't worked for other people. And that is what I would call real wisdom that you can then pass on to the folks that you're talking to. So AI is powerful. I use it myself in a lot of areas in my life. But when it comes to the biggest decisions in my life, things like my health, my family, my money, I don't know that I let AI take the reins 100% on that type of decision making.
7: Yeah, I mean, handing over your life savings to an algorithm, that doesn't sound like a great decision as far as I'm concerned. 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Rashawn, I want to ask you, just you and me here. You said you use AI. What do you use AI for? Cause I'm my wife and I planned a trip for the family earlier this year. We took our young daughter on a Disney cruise for the first time. And so I helped it, you know, I asked it to help me find the hotel and book, you know, and look for the flight deals. So I dabbled a little bit with finances there in terms of money I was looking to spend and ways to save, but I know I'm not connecting my account to it. What do you use AI for?
8: So just two things off the top of my head. I'm doing a little bit of a basement remodel right now. And instead of hiring an interior designer to do it, I took pictures and I asked it to give me five unique ideas for how we could redo the bar in my basement. Right. And then I took all of that, took it to a contractor who is going to now get the work done for me. Right. So that was a really cool way to use AI. I think another thing is I was having a problem with one of those smart thermostats in my house where the sensors were two different temperatures. So I asked AI what the most reasonable solution is to fix my temperature HVAC problems in my house. And it actually solved it like in 2 seconds. It was great. And so, yeah, I think things like that is fantastic. But when it comes to the security, especially when, like, if you have a bank account security problem or an investment account security problem, it's your life savings that we're talking about, yeah, right? Like, are we willing to put our life savings without any kind of understanding of what these giant corporations are doing with our data? Are we willing to put that in the hands of a multi-billion, if not trillion-dollar conglomerate? Like, I think that's a scary thing to go through, especially with how much information is already out there, right? Like with your credit cards and everything else. I think you got to be really careful. I'm not saying AI doesn't belong or that it doesn't have its place. I'm not even saying that 10 years from now that it won't be the predominant way that we work through planning financially. I just think at this early of a stage, you just have to be so careful. And I think for better or for worse, I treat everything with a certain level of skepticism.
7: All right. So Prashant, the first thing when I asked you, hey, do you know, use AI, the first thing that popped in your head, and I love this for our listeners, that this is a great connection we can make. You said you're working on a basement redesign. You went through, you took the pictures, you know, you figured it all out. But then what was the next thing you did? You took it to a contractor. You didn't start knocking down walls yourself, Prashant. That's exactly what I think is, you know, in terms of people looking at their retirement, you're the contractor in this situation, in this equation.
8: Yeah. And you know what's really interesting? When I took it to the contractor, you know what he did? He pointed out everything that didn't make sense about this remodel. So he said, you know, we got a water line here that we can't knock this wall down. We got, if we want to put an ice maker into this bar, this is how we have to set it up. Here's the type of sink I would use. Here are the cabinets that you have the option. It's no different than building a portfolio, right? You might think that your portfolio should have 80% equities and 20% bonds, but what types of equities? Should they be stock? Should it be US-based stocks? Should it be internationals? Should it be targeted in any specific sector of the economy? Should we be using things like gold and silver in our portfolio? Does your portfolio have room for a principal protected annuity that guarantees you income for life, right? Like, I think all of that depends on your situation, your dreams, your wishes, your goals. And just like my basement remodel, I think you're exactly right. If I had said something different and had a different vision for it, I would expect that the contractor would give me a different way to accomplish the solution that I wanted to get to. So I think it's a really good analogy, and use AI. I think you should use AI. Just make sure that you are double checking it with a professional that has experience in doing the work.
7: I mean, how many times have you put something in, you know, into AI and you, right. you think you're getting the right answer and all of a sudden you, you know, oh, by the way, the, you know, the XYZ and it's 2 years old information. So, make sure to actually, you know, talk to somebody.
8: Well, the other thing I just was thinking of is what happens if you trust AI totally and it doesn't work out? Who are you going to hold accountable for it at the end of the day?
7: Yeah, but you're probably going to ask another AI and then just get them to fight each other.
8: Yeah, exactly, right? So I think being able to do routine maintenance on your plan is really important as well, just as you go visit the doctor every year. That being said, you can't hold the AI accountable if it gives you wrong information and it doesn't work out, right? So make sure you're double checking it with a pro.
7: As Prashant Savapathy says, don't confuse information with wisdom. 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And I want to get too deep here into, you know, your, you know, into a visit with you, but I'm sure that something that no AI chatbot can ever figure out is actual human emotion. And you get that when you're sitting there with somebody. I referenced it briefly earlier in the show, but I'm sure you've asked difficult questions, maybe the ones about estate planning or legacy planning, that are tough, real world, necessary questions. And you've seen people maybe say one thing, but look at their spouse, maybe their shoulders drop, maybe a smile perks up. And that's something that you can only get from the wisdom of meeting with somebody in person like you.
8: I think it's a great point. And I think there's so many things that people don't consider, not because they don't want to consider, but just because their advisor, or if they're a do-it-yourselfer, someone's just never brought it to their attention before. And so when you come in to visit, folks, by the way, you are not agreeing to become a client, okay? And by the way, I'm not agreeing to take anybody as a client. All we're doing is we're just going to have a conversation about the top things that are important to you. The most common frustrations we see with folks that come in to visit is they don't feel like they have a real written plan in place. B, they're not sure if they can withstand another down market if the market crashes. 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
7: 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I want to go way back into the Wayback Machine here, back into the 90s when all those great websites were available and everybody could get them and you didn't have to mess with a .gov and all that stuff. But let's go back into the 90s when this thing called the 4% rule came into play, because I'm sure many of our listeners have heard about this, Prashant, about the 4% rule. You know, it's the gold standard of retirement planning, but man, so much has changed since the 90s when this thing came to play and became, you know, popular, or at least a rule of thumb that people use to plan their retirement.
8: Yeah, it's kind of interesting. This whole thing came about around 1994. And so just the premise of it is that you would calculate whatever the balances in your retirement accounts was at the time of retirement. Let's just say hypothetically it was $1 million. You'd multiply that number by 4%. You'd adjust the withdrawal each and every year for inflation. So in the first year, it'd be roughly $40,000. The next year, you just increase that by the inflation rate. You'd allocate your portfolio 50-50. So 50% stocks, 50% bonds. And what you would find is that you'd have a really good shot of just not running out of money through your retirement. I think the interesting thing, though, is that the world looks totally different than it did back in 1994. And so what's different? People are living longer, number one. Okay. Like if you retire at 62, your money might actually need to last 35 or 40 years into retirement, not just 30 years, which is what this 4% rule was modeled upon. I mean, shoot, my grandmother turned 100 years old in April. Like we threw the whole party and everything, but she's 100 years old and she's still kicking. She's doing great, right? Like we're seeing more often people live longer. And so that kind of blows this 4% rule up a little bit. That's number one. Number two is that cost of living, as we've been talking about this entire show, is higher and real wages are lower, right? So as you get to retirement, the dollars that you actually save feel like they are not going quite as far. And so think about this. You saved $1 million hypothetically. If you were to follow the 4% rule and only withdraw $40,000 for the year, is that $40,000 actually enough by the time you pay taxes on it, by the time you adjust it for cost of living? Is that withdrawal enough to supplement your Social Security to actually live the life that you want to in retirement? I'd say most people that looking at that would say, absolutely not. Absolutely not, which means you really only have two choices, don't you, Mike? Choice number one is reduce your standard of living to make the $40,000 work. Or choice number two, if you're following the 4% rule, make sure that your portfolio is a heck of a lot bigger than what it is today so that when you multiply it by 4%, it gives you the standard of living you want. But what's the problem with that? In order to get a bigger portfolio, I either have to take more risk and get a higher rate of return, or I got to work longer in order to accumulate more. And that defeats the purpose of trying to retire in the first place.
7: Right.
8: Which goes back to this whole idea of unretiring, like we were talking about in segment one. So very interesting dynamics going on here. 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
7: 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All right. So Prashant, I had to Google this because you mentioned the 4% rule, 1994. We've got the World Cup in the U.S. now going on this year. That was the last time the World Cup was here. It was back in 1994. OJ was in a white Bronco, the attack on Nancy Kerrigan at the Olympics. And oh, by the way, Jeff Bezos, a young upstart business guy with a crazy idea, founded something called Amazon as an online bookstore in July of 1994. So think about how different life was back in 1994. So you're not going to be using a rule of thumb from back then.
8: Yeah, I think that's a great point. Just look at how markets are different, right? Like back in 1994, you wanted to make a trade in your account. What'd you have to do? You gotta go call the broker and make them put the trade in for you, right? Like now you could do it from your cell phone in 2 seconds. You can make a trade if you wanted to. And what's interesting is how markets move. I think this is one of the biggest financial changes that we've seen probably in the last 20 years is how quickly markets react. And why is that? It's because we have access to information in a way that we've never had before. I mean, somebody sends a tweet. Depending on who the person is, tweet comes out at 10 a.m. Markets look totally different at 10:01 than they did at 9:59, right? And so with that being said, I think it's just so interesting. You don't want to be stuck using outdated strategies. And so that's why I think you have to create a comprehensive and coordinated plan that is adaptable on an ongoing basis. Because here's the reality of it. You might come in, we might find that we are a great fit, and we might end up working together. But the plan that we put together for you today is never going to be the plan that you end up with 20 years from now. And why is that? The world will change. Your life will change. The strategies will change. Interest rates will change. And most importantly, the stock market will change. And at some point in time, it will demand that we adjust your portfolio to reflect the world that we live in against the objectives and the goals that you have. And so you just got to get started. Just start now. Look, I've always been a Nike guy my whole life, right? And Nike is all about what? Just do it, right?
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8: And sometimes that's all you have to do is just make that one phone call, set that appointment, come in to visit. 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
7: 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All right. What does it look like if somebody listening right now says, hey, I got to start today? 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
8: So we have a whole team here in the office. They're ready to schedule you for that initial consultation. So when you come in to visit, like you said, Mike, it's just a conversation. We're going to talk about the things that are most important to you. But in that first visit, as a result of getting to know us and us getting to know you, we're actually going to start the creation of your financial plan. We'll do that in that very first meeting. So the couple things we'll go through. Number one, we'll start to create your income for life plan. It's effectively a roadmap that will help you map out your income every year for the rest of your life. We'll take into account things like Social Security optimization. We'll take into account pensions. We'll take into account the income that you need to generate from your 401k, IRA, TSP to close the gap in your retirement income when we compare it against your monthly income target. We'll also talk about bucketing your money, safe money versus risk money, red bucket, green bucket, as well as liquid money, blue bucket, in the bank. We'll have all those conversations. And then at the end of our first visit, we'll set up a second time for you to come back where we can analyze your investments, your Social Security, your plan. And for that second visit, when you come in to visit with us, we will go through the entire plan A to Z. We'll look at it on the 80-inch TVs that we have in every one of our conference rooms. And at the end of our second visit, we'll decide together whether or not we should even work together. What I found, Mike, is that about 4 out of every 10 people that come to visit with me, I find that they're a really, really good fit for us and we're a good fit for them because the fit has to be mutual. I don't want anybody in our radio audience to work with an advisor that they don't feel is 100% the right match. So that's what this process is all about. You pick up the phone, you give us a call, 833-856-1387. 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Come on in. 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Let's find out whether we're even the right match. You can also visit EliteIncomeAdvisors.com. 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
1: 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Information presented on this program is believed to be factual and up to date, but we do not guarantee its accuracy, and it should not be regarded as complete analysis of the subjects discussed. Discussion should not be construed as an offer to buy or sell or a solicitation of an offer to buy or sell the investments mentioned. The professional advisor should be consulted before implementing any of the strategies discussed. Investments involve varying degrees of risk, and there can be no assurance that any specific investment or strategy will be suitable or profitable for a client's portfolio. Investment advisory services offered through Elite Income Advisors Incorporated, a registered investment advisor located in Ellicott City, Maryland. The firm only conducts business in states and jurisdictions in which they are properly registered or exempt from registration requirements. Registration is not an endorsement of the firm by securities regulators and does not mean the advisor has achieved a specific level of skill or ability. Content should not be viewed as personalized financial advice. 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

0: Memorial Airport, which is about 60 miles south of Kansas City. Local media is reporting the plane was carrying a group of skydivers and everyone on board was killed. 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
0: The Department of Justice has identified 15,500 pedophiles, rapists, smugglers, and traffickers that former President Biden and the Democrats let walk right into the U.S. through wide open southern border and abuse thousands of innocent children.
2: The Department of Homeland Security says many of these children report stunning sexual abuse along their journeys from foreign countries. In a stunning news conference, the head of the Department of Homeland Security, Mark Wayne Mullen, telling reporters that some of these kids report being raped 600 to 700 times. Mullen says this child trafficking nightmare, the direct result of the Biden-Harris administration, allowing the northern and southern border to be wide open for 4 years. The former Homeland Chief, Alejandro Mayorkas, repeatedly told reporters on camera, the border is closed.
0: That's SRN correspondent Laura Winters reporting. Breaking news and analysis at townhall.com. Yet another vehicle recall.
3: Ford is recalling more than 250,000 vehicles that were incorrectly repaired under a previous recall meant to fix a problem that caused the engine to stall while driving. The recall includes 255,404 Ford Focus automobiles, model years 2012 to 2018. Ford said the canister purge valve may malfunction, causing the engine to stall unexpectedly while driving, increasing the risk of crash and injury. To fix the problem, dealers will provide a powertrain software update free of charge. Keith Peters reporting.
0: Millions across the Northeast are set to get hit with a round of severe weather today. Parts of Georgia, Philadelphia, New York, and Washington, D.C. could all be impacted by damaging wind gusts and possible hail through this evening. Tornadoes also remain possible. More on these stories at townhall.com.
4: From the Fox 45 Weather Authority team, I'm meteorologist Justin Chambers. We are weather alert on your Sunday afternoon, tracking the potential for strong to severe thunderstorms, especially late in the day and into the evening time. High temps in the 90s with more humidity, drier and cooler on Monday. From the Fox 45 Weather Authority, I'm meteorologist Justin Chambers for Talk Radio 680 WCBM.
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7: Good morning and good afternoon, folks. 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I am your host, Michael Hayes. 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I want you to consider me your friend, and as your friend, you could call me Precious Mike. This show is going to be tantalizing. We're going to be talking about a lot of hot topics, topics that affect your financial well-being, your retirement, your future, protecting what you have, and it could be cash that you have stored in your bank. It could be your IRA, your 401k, your retirement. And this show is centered around gold and silver, precious metals, things that you may be interested in. You had an inkling of possibly owning, and you just don't know how to go about acquiring gold, acquiring silver, acquiring things that are actually headline news these days, only because the value of these metals have gone through the roof. But before we break down how you acquire and amass and take possession, physical possession of precious metals, we have to know where gold came from and where it could potentially go. Meaning, you have to look into the past. Look in history. And that sometimes is an indicator of where the future will be, where we will land in the future. I think Winston Churchill once said, you have to look into history to see into the future. Now, jot this number down, 888-351-8999. Again, 888-351-8999. 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During the show, if you feel stimulated, tantalized, encouraged, and you want to take action, you can go to ownsomegold.com. Again, the show is about owning physical gold, meaning you have it in your possession, whether it's at your home, in a safe at your house, you dig a hole in the backyard and you bury it and you don't tell anyone, or potentially saved and stored in the safety of a vault. 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The number again is 888-351-8999. There are trained experts standing by to talk to you. The conversation is free. The telephone call is free. The information they give you is free. And by golly, if you decide to own some gold, they're going to walk you through the process. Now, let's talk about gold. What is it? Where did it come from? And where is it going? Most people don't know that gold and silver and rare earth minerals are not man-made. You can't just make gold. You can't make 24 karat gold. You can't make silver. Those are natural elements that was created by the universe billions of years ago in a process called a supernova. I know this is getting kind of nerdy, but you have to understand how gold was created to understand how rare it is and why it's a store of value. And I'm going to hit on that a lot during the show. And it's important for you to understand the store of value compared to, you get it, you guessed it, the paper that you have in your wallet. So, billions of years ago, a star explodes. That process is called a supernova. And across the universe, minerals, rare earth minerals, were scattered. Now, on our planet, gold and silver are rare earth minerals that was created by a star that exploded. So that event is like what? 1 in 100 trillion? And throughout the earth, there are deposits of gold and silver. Now, you have to tell yourself this, and you have to remind yourself of this. It's a rare element, meaning willy-nilly, like the Federal Reserve and governments around the world, you can't create more gold. It's rare. So it's a store of value, meaning over time, the value of gold will always be there. It'll always be inherent to the actual element, unlike currency and paper that is arbitrarily printed by central governments throughout the world. Now, why is this important? And why is it critical at this point in time in history to consider owning physical gold? Those of you who are at home right now and you have retirement, you have a pension, you have a 401k, you have a 403b, you have a Swift savings account. You have cash in a box that you've hidden in the attic of your house. You have to ask yourself a very simple question. In the event of a economic disaster, a massive sell-off in stocks, the dollar going to zero, and yes, dollar, the printing of money can destabilize and devalue to a point where it's worthless. And some will actually tell you right now that the money that you have is worthless. So if you want to actually hedge, if you actually want to potentially safeguard your safety, your retirement, why not acquire some gold? Now, some of you might be told or might think that owning gold is difficult. You have to go to some sleazy pawn shop in the sleazy part of town to work with someone to buy gold. Well, that's not how it works. You can pick up the phone right now and call 888-351-8999. My good friends at Reagan Gold are standing by. You tell them that Precious Mike, that's right, Precious Mike, is encouraging you to call them and start the conversation about acquiring physical gold. Folks, I don't want to scare you. I don't want to be the boogeyman. I don't want to be that guy. There's enough characters, cast of characters out there that are just doom and gloom, that there's gray skies and the world's coming to an end. But if you look at the numbers, and numbers don't lie, a wise man once told me 1 + 1 = 2. 1 + 1 does not equal 6. Doesn't matter the color of your skin. Doesn't matter the your ideology, what God you believe in, what nationality you are, what country you're from. 1 + 1 = 2. And if you look at the amount of debt that our country is currently holding and creating by the day, if you go to something as simple as usdebtclock.org, it's a running ticker on how much debt our beloved country has amassed since the creation of the Federal Reserve. And if this doesn't surprise you, if this doesn't knock you out of your chair, if this doesn't infuriate you, we're sitting on close to $40 trillion in debt. Again, I'm gonna say this again. $40 trillion in debt. So Jose, if you're listening to me, okay, Mary, if you're in the kitchen right now and you're listening to this show, Ted, if you're driving on the freeway and you happen to be tuning in, let me ask you a question. How do you personally feel when you have $5,000 in credit card debt, $50,000 in credit card debt? Imagine having $100,000 in credit card debt where you're paying interest every single day. While you're asleep, you're paying interest. While you're awake, you're paying interest. And by golly, if you don't pay down that principal, what happens? The balance keeps growing and growing and growing and growing. And that's what's happening to the USA, to the US government, to our situation, our country. The national debt has swelled to $40 trillion. So you don't have to have a PhD to come to this conclusion. It can't end good when you have $40 trillion of debt. The birth rate is declining. There's less human beings paying taxes to pay off the debt. So what would happen if things go bad and the U.S. government tanks and the U.S. dollar goes to zero? Because all paper money over history, and you can search this yourself, there has not been one currency, paper currency that has survived time. They've all gone to zero. And if it goes to zero, what happens to your money? What happens to your retirement? 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Gold. 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We're going to take a commercial break, and we'll be right back.
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7: Welcome back, folks, to the Precious Metal Show. I am your host, Michael Hayes. My good friends sometimes call me Precious Mike, and hopefully during the course of this show and many shows to come, you will consider me your friend, your ally in all things precious metals, that being gold and silver. And you'll call me Precious Mike and know me as Precious Mike. So this segment is going to be very tantalizing. It's going to be eye-opening. Hopefully you're going to have an aha moment. I was talking to my sound engineer, Tony, and before the show, and I was telling him, hey, do you know the difference between currency and money? And he kind of looked at me bewildered, almost like dumbfounded. Like, what do you mean, Precious Mike? Is this a trick question? Money, currency? Isn't it the same thing? Absolutely not. And the banks, the big banks, you know, your good friends at Chase and Wells Fargo and JP Morgan, they might want you to not know this information, because knowing this information, having knowledge, is what's going to take you to the promised land. It's going to take you through the pearly gates of understanding what's happening and how the economy works. So without further ado, let's break down the difference between currency and money, and what they are, what they represent, and how you need to start thinking and potentially incorporating gold and silver, these precious metals, these rare metals that cannot be created. They're rare, so they are a store of value, versus currency. See, this $20 bill that I have in front of me, and a lot of you have a 20, might have a $100 bill. It's not money. It's actually currency. And a British pound, a Russian ruble, a Turkish lira, a Chinese yen. I don't even know what their money is called, to be honest with you. And it's not money. It's currency. Every country has its own currency, and the currency is backed by nothing, as in nada, as in zip, zilch, as in the air in the room where the printers are located, where the central bankers decide to hit enter and print currency. So currency is national currency. It's a tool used by governments and the financial sector, meaning banks. And all it is a mechanism to take your time and your freedom in exchange for tender, for paper. Money, on the other hand, is a store of value, and it maintains its purchasing power over a long period of time. It's divisible, it's permanent, and it's a unit of account and cannot, and this is the critical part, cannot be increased. So think of it this way. As I said in the first segment, gold was created by a supernova, an exploding star. Some of you might say God himself. God himself created gold and created silver. And it's not going to get created again, meaning it's scarce. It's rare. It cannot be duplicated and triplicated. It can't be printed like the printing presses that the federal government and the Federal Reserve, the Fed, out of thin air, prints currency, the paper money that we have in our wallets and our purses. So, think about this. Since the inception of the Federal Reserve and the paper currency that we have, the value of the U.S. dollar has dropped by 96%. 96 frickin' percent. So what does that mean to you? That means to you that the time you exchange at your work, at your employer, for the quote-unquote money they give you is worth less today than it was 5 years ago, than it was 10 years ago, than it was 30 years ago. And we can keep going back and back and back to all the way in time to when the first U.S. bill was printed. Eggs are more expensive. Cars are more expensive. Housing is more expensive. Gasoline is more expensive. And it keeps going up and up and up and up. Everything is becoming more expensive because the Federal Reserve keeps printing more currency. It's not actual money. So, if you're sitting at home and that makes you feel uneasy, knowing that the national debt is 40 frickin' trillion dollars, how are we going to get out of this mess? I don't know. A lot of experts don't think it's going to end up very well. It's not going to end up well for the U.S. government. It's not going to end well for the Australian government, for the Japanese government. I mean, the Japanese government has so much debt. They're upside down. They may never get out of their situation. But if the U.S. dollar collapses, so will everything around you, including your retirement. So what do you do to hedge, meaning to safeguard what you have? And a lot of people are pointing to, you guessed it, precious metals, specifically gold and silver. I mean, look what has happened over the course of the last 20 years. I mean, it's as simple as a search online. Gold has increased in value by 600% over the last 20 years. Imagine if you had purchased gold coins 20 years ago. Imagine if you had actually purchased gold that you had in your possession 20 years ago. So how do you accomplish that? Very simple. My good friends who are sponsoring the show, Reagan Gold Group, they are the experts in all things gold and silver. And they will make the process simple. And I'm going to explain the process. So that way when you call, you're educated, you're informed, you know what the process is, and you can go ahead and start immediately
9: start accumulating physical gold. Guys, when I talk about physical gold, I'm not talking about the necklace around your neck. I'm not talking about the bracelet you buy your girlfriend or your wife, right? You're a naughty boy, so you go buy a bracelet. No. I'm talking about gold bars. I'm talking about gold coins. The ones that you can touch, you can feel, you can speak to every single day. It's yours. It's in your possession. It's out of the banking system. It's out of the market. It's out of the 401ks that are not necessarily in your control. 888-351-8999. Again, 888-351-8999. Or go to ownsomegold.com, because this show is all about owning precious metals. And this is how the process works. So you call my good friends at Reagan Gold, and they're going to ask you two simple questions. Are you interested in purchasing gold? And your answer has to be at this point, yes, because I'm going to keep giving you information that is going to literally make your blood boil to a point where you're going to say, why didn't I buy gold 10 years ago or 20 years ago before the market went through the roof? But guess what? There's a lot of experts who think gold is even going to go higher. And I'll tell you who they are and where they think gold's going to go. But the process is very simple. If you're sitting at home and you have $25,000 in cash, just sitting in the bank, earning you nothing, earning you what? 1%? 0.5%? 1.5%? Let's say you're sitting on a $100,000 CD right now. Okay. What's your CD paying you? 2.5%? 3%? How about taking that $100,000, calling Reagan Gold at 888-351-8999 and saying, give me my gold. Ship it to me. They ship it to your door. Insured. You can take your gold. You can scatter it on your bed and you can roll around in it. You can feel the gold all over your body. It's yours and no one can do anything about it. It's yours. If the answer is yes, you call Reagan Gold now at 888-351-8999. We're going to take a commercial break and we'll be right back.

0: folks. Welcome back to the Precious Metal Show. Again, I'm your host, Michael Hayes. This show is brought to you by my very good friends at Reagan Gold, a trusted source in all things precious metals, specifically gold. That is their wheelhouse. 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Again, the toll free number is 888-351-8999. 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You can visit ownsomegold.com. This show is all about owning physical assets, and the asset being gold and silver, meaning rare earth minerals, things that cannot be duplicated, things that cannot be made in bulk, unlike the fiat currency, the paper that we have in our pocketbooks. Call them now, 888-351-8999. Do tell them that your good friend, Precious Mike, sent you their way. It's important for them to know that we're having this conversation, and we're having a conversation. I want you to feel like you're actually sitting in the sound booth with me. I want to feel like I'm sitting in your family room, like we bellied up to a cup of coffee. Maybe it's hot where you're at right now. You know, the show's broadcast across the country. Maybe it's hot and humid, and we're sitting on the porch and we're cracking open an ice cold Budweiser. Let's have a conversation, shall we? I mean, Sean, if you're listening to me, if you're worried like I am, Susan, if you have some doubt like a lot of people do, like I do, I mean, shoot, just look at history, look at what's happened to our country and what continues to happen in our country. Endless wars, endless suffering, just calamity after calamity. Like, did we need to, have the Strait of Hormuz closed? I mean, come on. Seriously? Did the Strait of Hormuz need to be closed and oil go to $110 or $120? Did we need to have gasoline prices where they're at? I mean, if you live in LA right now, for the love of God, $9 for gas in Beverly Hills? I mean, maybe if you're in Beverly Hills and you have all the money in the world, you don't care. But even if you're in Beverly Hills, I think $9 for a gallon of gas sucks. Okay? If you live in Texas, and Texas is a oil and gas state, and you're still paying $5, it sucks. So the people that are in control, right? We're talking about the government. We're talking about banks. We're talking about the Federal Reserve. What are they doing? Like, how are they actually looking out for us? When you look at the total debt, the total unfunded debt plus interest for the United States of America is currently running at $108 trillion. $108 trillion. If you look at our U.S. national debt, it's at $40 trillion. So per taxpayer, that's $355,000. So I'm looking at my sound engineer right now. Are you ready to wire $355,000 to the U.S. government? Huh? No. Everyone listening to this show right now, each one of you, are you willing to wire $355,000 to the U.S. government to pay everything down to zero? No. No one is. So why does it keep getting worse and worse and worse and worse and worse and worse? And what do you do? What do you do? It's like we're on a boat. It's like we're in Disneyland and we're in the rapids. I don't even remember that ride, right? You're just holding on to dear life. Water sloshing around, your head's banging against the headrest, you know, people are screaming. That's kind of what it feels like. Like we're spinning out of control. So you take control. You take control. A wise man once told me, take control. Control the controllables. Have you heard of that? I have. Control the controllables. Things that are out of your control, hell with it. Hell with it. Just let it go. So how do you control a situation like this? When the government just keeps printing money and shipping money all over the world, literally, guys, they literally will print $9 billion, shrink wrap it on pallets, stick it in a plane and fly it to another country. Did you know that? Paper. It's frickin' paper. It's not backed by anything. And I want to take a couple steps back so you understand why we've gotten to where we've gotten. And at any time, you can call Reagan Gold, my friends who are standing by, who will continue this conversation with you, and they'll walk you down the path of owning gold. Guys, physical gold. If you want to buy $1 million in physical gold, I'm talking about 99.99% pure gold, and you want it stored in a vault, segregated, meaning your own section, and there are actually vaults all over the country. So geographically, you can pick the closest vault to you, okay? And you can get in your car at any time. You can grab your kids and your dog. Come on in. Get in the car. Let's go for a ride. Oh, where are we going? Are we going to the movies? No, we're going to go put eyes on our gold. Literally, go to the vault, check in, go to your section, and look at all your beautiful gold sitting there, yours, your possession. No one can take it from you. And yes, the values go up, the values go down, the values go up, the values go down. But guess what? In 5 years, in 10 years, in 20 years, it's still your physical gold, regardless of where the prices go. And God forbid, if all the fiat currency, the paper money, goes to zero, those that are sitting on gold, those that own gold, are the ones that are going to come out on top. And I'm not talking about the necklace that you have around your neck. I'm talking about those that have diversified a portion of their retirement, or if you have cash sitting around doing nothing but collecting dust, because if you're earning 0.25%, 0.5% on $25,000, $50,000, $100,000, you're doing yourself no good. You're doing yourself no good. Call 888-351-8999. 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Let them walk you through the process. The phone call is free. You're dialing an 888 number. It's free. The information they're going to give you is free. Have them send you some supporting information, a packet that will explain the process. But the process is simple. And don't let your financial advisor talk you out of it. Don't let the banks talk you out of it. Don't let your spouse talk you out of it. Don't let the good Lord talk you out of it, because he won't. He created the stuff. He created gold, and it can't be recreated. It's precious, precious, just like my name, Precious Mike. So let's go back in time. Let's go to 1913. Why is 1913 so important, and why will I always go back to 1913? Well, 1913 was when the Federal Reserve was created. The Federal Reserve, the same cast and characters that set benchmarks and where interest rates go and they don't go, and the money supply and when to inject money into the economy and quantitative easing and bailing out banks and too big to fail. Have you heard this before? Have you heard this over the course of the last 5-10 years? Do you remember 2008, the Great Recession, when the banks collapsed? Well, what did the Federal Reserve do? They printed out of thin air $700 billion and injected it into the banks. And the banks turned around and gave themselves big fat bonuses. Can you imagine? Can you imagine? I think at the time, the CEO of Wells Fargo was paying himself $53 million. 5.3, not 5.3, not 530,000, $53 million. For what? Running everything into the ground? Your 401k, your pension, your retirement. Now, if you take your retirement out of the system, out of the banking system, out of the retirement system, meaning the stock market, and you plow it into rare minerals, rare earth minerals, precious metals, gold and silver. And you physically own it. It doesn't matter what happens to the banks. The banks can go to hell. The banks can go to hell. Sean, we're having this conversation. We're sitting on your porch. I'm on my third Budweiser at this point. Okay? I can go on for hours. Hell with the banks. You got your gold. And how did you get your gold? By calling 888-351-8999. My friends at Reagan Gold Group, they're standing by. Now, let's say you're shy and you just don't like talking on the phone. Or you're one of those introverts where you don't want to give anyone your name. You know you are. You call and you're like, I don't want to give you my name, but I want all the information. Okay, well, we have something else for you. Go to ownsomegold.com. The show is about owning gold. It's about you owning gold. I'm going to be going to another commercial break, and I'm going to leave you with a few tantalizing questions. Questions that are very simple. Are you interested in owning gold after some information I've given you thus far? And do you want to protect your wealth against market volatility? When I say market volatility, I'm talking about the big banks and the government screwing things up even more. If the answer is yes, you dial 888-351-8999. You tell my good friends at Reagan Gold that Precious Mike sent you. And my last question, do you want to hedge your retirement and own physical gold? Gold in your possession, in your safe, under your bed, buried in the backyard with a map that you only give your dog and no one else because he's your love and he's your soul. If the answer is yes, you call 888-351-8999. We're going to take a commercial break and we'll be right back.
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0: Welcome back, folks, to the Precious Metal Show. I am your host, Michael Hayes. I get excited because I love all things gold. And my good friends at Reagan Gold at 888-351-8999, guess what? They do too. It's what they do. They sell gold. They help individuals like yourself invest in gold. And guys, I'm not talking about ETFs. I'm not talking about owning stocks in gold miners, which is a completely different subject. That's buying into a company that finds a gold mine and goes out there and digs, and they dig and they mine the gold. We're not talking about that. We're not talking about gold futures, which is just basically another form of a stock, right? It's paper. You're betting on something happening in the future based on contracts. That's all fluff. That's fluff. It's not tangible. It's not meaningful. It's nothing that you can touch. It's nothing that you can hold and you can hug. It's nothing that you can stick in the back of your car and drive to your grandma's house. It's nothing that you could pass down to your children physically. We talk about generational wealth all the time. Leaving a legacy, leaving something for your children, leaving something for your grandchildren. This next segment, I'm gonna crunch some numbers, and it's gonna infuriate you. It's probably gonna make your blood boil. It did for me when I went down the rabbit hole of gold and understanding currency and what the printing press and what these central banks and governments are doing to you and to me and to all of us. So let's jump into the deep end of the pool. At any time, if you're upset, just take a deep breath. Call 888-351-8999. Tell them that your good friend, Precious Mike, sent you and that you want to basically start owning gold. You want to amass gold. And when I say amass gold is you can buy a little, and over time you can keep buying more and more and more and more. See, there's a wise saying, don't time the market. It's about time in the market. And what does that mean? So a lot of people were scared because, you know, gold hit an all-time historic high. I think it topped at $5,500, $5,500, maybe $60. Well, guess what? Since then, gold has dropped. So it's a retracement in analyzing stocks and gold and silver. And if you think of it, in the sense of a investor, it hit an all-time high and now it's retraced. So one could say that maybe now is a good time to nibble like a squirrel. You're just buying a little bit of gold. And over time, you keep buying a little bit more and more and more and more. And the next thing you know, you sit down and you're like, holy mother of God, I own a lot of gold. And the federal government kept screwing things up. They kept printing paper and they kept flooding the market with more paper. And when they flood the market with more paper, known as fiat currency, fiat, you know that car brand? F-I-A-T, fiat. You know what that means? Fix it again, Tony. I'll say it with an Italian accent. Hey, yo, fix it again, Tony. Meaning they always break. Maybe not now, but historically, fiats were always in the repair shop. They were always broken, kind of like our government. Never agreeing to anything, never balancing a budget, spending. Like literally, like alcoholics, like literally, they all they know how to do is spend. They never balance anything. We're never paying anything down. All we're doing is amassing more debt. Well, guess what? That's not going to end. It's not going to end well. There has not been one fiat currency in history. I'm talking about the history of mankind that the fiat currency survived. They all fail. They all go to zero. Barbara, please. I'm really begging you here at this point. Okay? Dan, if you're listening to me, all fiat currencies go to zero. Since the inception of the Federal Reserve, the US dollar has devalued by 96 frickin' percent. Well, what you need to do is you need to call Reagan Gold at 888-351-8999. And ask them to help you buy gold, physical gold. Stick it in your pocket, disappear. Stick in the back of your car, drive down the street, find an unmarked area, bury it in the ground. Draw a map like the movie Goonies, okay? And then give it to someone and say, hey man, if anything ever happens to me, just go to this tree. Take four steps to the left. Look to the right. There's a rock. Dig the ground. You're going to find something there. It's like that movie, Shawshank Redemption. You guys remember that? Shawshank Redemption? I do. Anyways, let's talk about inflation. It's headline news. That's all we hear. That's all we talk about. Inflation. Let's crunch some numbers here. In 2000, January of 2000, the year 2000, oil was trading at $24 a barrel. Fast forward 2026, it's well over 100. It topped out, I believe, at 124. And if this war, this continuous war with Iran, actually turns into a full-blown war, we might be sitting at $200 a barrel, $300 a barrel, $500 a barrel. God knows. God knows. I don't know. But it will go up. And what's that going to do? It's going to drive the cost of everything through the roof. from the apples you buy, from the gasoline you put in your car, from the tires you need to buy at Costco or the tire shop, everything will go up. 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
1: We're dealing with the Iranians. 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
5: All right, thank you, Scott Shannon, and thanks to all of you for being with us. Write down our toll-free telephone number if you want to be a part of the program. Linda, what did I say when we were in the swamp yesterday? And what we did last night on Hannity was very, very important. The timing was very, very critical because if Republicans, we've only had four chances in 100 years where Republicans have had the White House, the House, and the Senate. And this reconciliation bill that I've been talking a lot about, I know it's somewhat, how do I say this? It is so swampy in nature that most people don't want to even hear it, and I have to explain it because it's so complicated and it's so significant. Otherwise, we're stuck with the Biden-Harris economy, and we have no chance to fix it because you're never going to get a single Democrat to go along with President Trump's economic priorities, his priorities on securing the border, his priorities on energy dominance, his priority on DOGE, his priorities on the next generation of weaponry. And if they don't get this done too, we risk a $4 trillion tax increase because the Trump tax cuts expire, and through reconciliation with its, you know, archaic rules for the U.S. Senate makes it very complicated because it's a way to bypass the 60 vote, margin that's needed for cloture to have a vote. And it's the one way you can thread a needle and get stuff done. That's how the Inflation Reduction Act got passed and shoved down our throats. That's how Obamacare got shoved down our throat. And we now have to use this process. Now it makes it complicated because then the Senate's involved. Anyway, so this is a very important time. Linda, what did I say yesterday when everybody was panicking as a result of the stock market? Now, yesterday, for a big part of the day, up until like maybe the last hour, hour and a half, the stock market had been on the positive range. Right now, it's up about 2,500 points today, and I'll explain why in a second. What did I say would happen? How did I tell you that this is going to end?
6: You said that Trump is a very smart businessman and that we should pay attention. You've known him a very long time, and that there was going to be big news today because things were going to start happening and we're going to pivot. And that's exactly what happened. You also said that you had to get all these senators on board because we can't afford to not support the president.
5: Okay. One of the reasons we were in D.C. yesterday, and I spent a lot of time doing a lot of things that I'm not going to talk about on the air. Now, did I know this because the president told me this? No, he never told me. Never. I just know him and have known him long enough to know how he works. What am I talking about if you've been busy all day and you're just getting caught up on the news, which, by the way, if you're busy working all day, that means you're a great American and you're serving your community, you're serving your country in some capacity, and you're providing for your family,

It's on that hard-hitting ABC Disney show, The View, where they have that idiot, you know, dressed up in blackface in the past, and a guy that puts cucumbers in his, or whatever, in his pants and has women touching it with both hands and feeling it, Jimmy Kimmel. By the way, Bob Iger, do you approve that? What's that, Linda? Okay, they can get over that. And, you know, they've got the dumbest idiots. No wonder why this network is just going down the tubes. And, you know, does Bob Iger approve that message? You know, these idiot geniuses. There's a story out today, which I found very interesting before I get to The View, is that the ladies of The View had not had a single conservative, not one. No wonder why they're asking me to be on. I mean, I guess maybe they're just desperate. I'm not sure. But anyway, they didn't have a single, let's see, I'm looking for my media packets here. Oh, here it is. The Media Matters, Media Research, they call it. ABC News made a big deal. The View invited zero right-leaning guests in the first 3 months of 2025. That's pretty funny. I don't think they can get them. I mean, they did reach out to me after I sent them.

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1: From the Fox 45 Weather Authority team, I'm meteorologist Justin Chambers. We are weather alert on your Sunday afternoon, tracking the potential for strong to severe thunderstorms, especially late in the day and into the evening time. High temps in the 90s with more humidity, drier and cooler on Monday. From the Fox 45 Weather Authority, I'm meteorologist Justin Chambers for Talk Radio 680 WCBM.
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4: 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David, something landed in my inbox this week that I'm pretty sure a lot of our listeners saw too.
5: I have no doubt they did, Keith. It was all over social media this week. There was a post claiming that the three most senior energy executives on the entire planet all gave the very same warning in the very same week, actually. So we're talking about Chevron, ExxonMobil, and ADNOC, the big producer over in the United Arab Emirates. And the headline was that oil is about to jump to $150 or $160 a barrel in just a matter of weeks.
4: That's a pretty bold statement. And the post ended with a line that really stuck with people. It said, $150 oil does not just rebalance the commodity market, it breaks economies, right? So you can imagine people read that, they get scared, they want to know what they should be doing something with their money this very minute.
5: So let us do what we always try to do here on the show. Let us calmly separate what is true from what is spin. Because honestly, Keith, this one is a whole lot of both in it.
4: Yeah, I mean, that's exactly right. That's the best way to look at it. So let me start with what is true, because this part surprised even me when I went and checked it myself. Those quotes are real. The Chevron chief executive, Mike Wirth, really did say that bubbers and shock absorbers in the oil market are being drawn down. And he said, expect more upward pressure on prices as we move into June and July.
5: And the executive from ExxonMobil said that was real, too. Neil Chapman, a senior vice president at Exxon, said we're approaching what he called unheard levels of inventory. Really, really low levels, in his words. And he said once these inventories hit the floor, the models point to oil spiking up towards $150 or $160 a barrel.
4: So basically what they're saying is that, you know, when the whole issue with the Strait and Iran and the supply of oil has been diminished, the countries have been using their buffers and their reserves to sort of blunt that impact and keep it from getting too crazy. But those methods are about to be used up. And obviously the executive from ADNOC over in the United Arab Emirates, he agrees.
5: Right. And he actually is the one who gave the timeline that scared everybody. His name is Sultan Al-Jaber. And he said that even if the conflict ended tomorrow, it would take at least 4 months just to get back to 80% of the oil flows we had before the war. And he said a full recovery may not happen until 2027.
4: All right. So let's stop right here because this part matters. Everything we just said is accurate, real people, real quotes the same week. So the listeners at home who feel nervous, you're not crazy. You know, the facts underneath the scary headline are largely correct. I mean, the reality is that a war began at the end of February. The Strait of Hormuz really has been disrupted, and that strait carries about 1/5 of the entire world's oil.
5: So this is not a hoax. This is a genuine supply shock. We even wrote about it in our quarterly letter to clients earlier this year. But here is where I want to bring in the spin. Keith, because for everything that post got right, it quietly left out the one fact that changes the whole picture.
4: Go on.
5: While all those three executives were warning about $150 oil, the actual market was doing the exact opposite. Oil fell almost 20% in the month of May. By the end of the month, a barrel of Brent crude was sitting around $92, not $150. It was the worst month for oil since the pandemic.
4: So obviously the market doesn't necessarily have the same beliefs or insight that these three gentlemen do. But let's walk through that, David. Why did oil
5: fall? You know, it happened because traders started betting on a ceasefire. There was talk of a deal between the United States and Iran, so the market priced in the good outcome. Post showed you the supply side fear, and then it skipped right past the part where the market was already moving in the other direction.
4: And this is a thing I really want every listener to take home tonight. When an oil executive tells you that the prices are headed to the moon, you have to remember one thing. That person, you know, they may have preconceived biases, right? They're not necessarily a neutral observer. Their company earns more money when oil is expensive. Now, I'm not saying anyone's lying, but the quotes are honest. But everyone on this earth talks their own book.
5: And that's such an important point. There is a second layer to it. There is a real difference between what we call the paper market and the physical market. The futures contracts that traders buy and sell all day long on the stock market, that's paper. The barrels getting loaded onto actual ships, well, that's physical. And those executives were warning that the physical barrels are running short faster than the paper traders seem to believe.
4: Now, it's interesting. This brings me sort of a parallel to COVID, right? The market started going down when the economy shut down. Remember, nobody was going out of their house. They were scared. Everything was shutting down. But then all of a sudden, the market started to go back up, even in the middle of that pandemic, right? And why did that happen? Because it was starting to price in the recovery, even though we hadn't recovered yet, but it acted in advance. So just like the executives are giving out warning, which could very well turn out to be true, but notice what that means, though, even the most pessimistic voice in the whole story, the gentleman from ADNOC, was not giving you a price prediction at all. He was just giving you a supply timeline. And the viral post bundled three different statements, the one frightening message, tied a neat little bow on it. Now, it could be that things are worse than the market is anticipating, but you just don't know, right?
5: Well, then what's the question here, Keith, right? Every single listener is really asking right now, what do I do about it? What happens to my portfolio, my retirement, my income? Does any of this actually change my plan?
4: Well, the answer is going to be a little bit boring, but the answer is you set up your portfolio in advance so that in the event we do get a really bad market, you're going to be okay. And so for most of our clients, we're not telling them to make any changes because we've already designed their portfolios to not implode just because we get a bad year or even a bad decade in the market. And so we've already planned for this before it ever happened.
5: And I want you to say more about that because when people hear do nothing, they think that means be passive. And that's not what you mean at all.
4: I mean, you're exactly right, David. Doing nothing today is not the same as doing nothing in advance. You know, the single worst thing an investor can do is read a frightening post on Saturday morning, then go rearrange a lifetime's of savings first thing Monday. And that's reacting to headlines. And headlines, as we just showed you, are built to scare you and get you to click.
5: Right. And that post was engineered to make you feel like you're already late to a one-way move. And the market was actually moving the other way on the very day it was written. So the real lesson here is not about oil at all. It's about how your money is built before the scary week ever arrives. And that's exactly the kind of planning that we do at Single Wealth, where it really shows its value. Let us get specific, because our listeners always appreciate the specifics. One of the tools we use quite a bit in a moment like this is the structured note. Keith, explain in plain English what they actually do for someone.
4: So happy to give a little background on that. A structured note is an investment that you can get exposure to the market while creating a layer of downside protection. So if you're worried that a supply shock or recession could knock the market down, a properly designed note can let you participate in some or all of the upside while cushioning a portion of the loss along the way. You know, for instance, we have notes that give you 9% even if the market's down 30 or 40%. We have notes that, you know, will let you participate in an index or a sector of the market like energy with the max you can lose is 5% over 3 years. And the most you can make is, you know, 80% over 3 years. So that's a good risk-reward trade-off. It's a way to stay invested without feeling like you're completely exposed to the next scary headline. So if anybody wants to get a free report on the way we use structured notes to hedge the market and still participate and protect yourself if we do get a bad year or bad 10 years, text the word notes to 954-462-3300. Text the word notes to 954-462-3300.
5: And we use Buffett strategies for that very same reason. The whole idea is that you do not have to choose between being all the way in the market or being all the way out the market. You can be invested, but with guardrails on. And think about income for a second, too. Keith, one of the things this whole episode should create down the road is inflation. Right. Oil goes up, the price of almost everything that gets shipped or grown or manufactured tends to go up right along with it.
4: You know, that's a great point. So for our retirees, we're not only thinking about growth, we're thinking about income that can hold its ground if prices keep climbing. That's why for the right clients, we look at things like infrastructure income, private credit, and, you know, structured income notes, investments that are not glued to the daily swing of the stock market. And there's a tax piece woven through all this too, because if you end up making changes in a volatile year, you want to make those moves intelligently. You don't want a knee-jerk sale that hands you a giant tax bill in April. Coordinating the investment decisions with the tax decision, that's the whole reason we keep it under one roof.
5: And that really is the difference between simply having an advisor and actually having a plan. Honestly, Keith, this oil story is a perfect example of why we built the firm the way we did. Investments, income, taxes, healthcare, and estate planning, all in one place, all talking to each other.
4: And that's our Vision Quest process, and is exactly why a week like this one doesn't throw our clients off course. They're not sitting at home guessing. They already have a plan that accounted for the simple fact that scary weeks are going to happen.
5: So if you're listening right now and that frightening post made you stop and wonder whether your own plan is ready for the next shock, this is the moment to find out. If you want to lower your taxes or finally get your estate plan in order or just build real lasting wealth, we genuinely want to hear from you.
4: Yeah. And if you want more than a cookie cutter portfolio, you look at your portfolio, you got some stocks, you got some bonds, maybe the, you know, your stocks are doing well, your equities are doing well, your growth in tech is doing well because that's what's doing well. But you need to make your decisions based on what the future has in store, not what happened in the past. And if you want to talk about protecting your portfolio with structured notes or a variety of different strategies we use to hedge, the number to call is 866-WEALTHY, or you can go to our website at singerwealth.com. We have a lot of really good information, some good tools at our website. You might want to check that out, singerwealth.com.
5: And there's no cost to that and no obligation for that for our very first conversation. We'll sit down together, take a look at your situation and tell you honestly whether you're positioned for whatever comes next.
4: I can tell you, if you do decide to speak with us, it'll be a very good use of your time. You will learn something. You will get some clarity and potentially some really good advice to help you make smarter choices for the rest of your life. So stay tuned. You've been listening to Prosper. We're going to take a quick break. We'll be right back after these messages.
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4: Okay, welcome back to Prosper with Keith Singer, along with David Friedland. David, listen, you know, we were just talking about the fear of potentially really high oil prices and what that could do to the market. But, you know, let's talk about, what if it's not just about oil? I want to talk about something that's been on my mind. Every time a client sits across from us, they're counting on their portfolio of equities with some bonds or cash in them to get them where they need to go for the rest of their life and retirement. And one number keeps coming back in my head over and over again, and it's 41. And the S&P 500 today trades at a Shiller Cape ratio of about 41. Now, do you know what the long-term median is, David? Any guess over the last, you know, 80 years?
5: Well, it's probably in the mid-teens, right?
4: Yeah, it's 16. And we've only seen valuations this high one other time in the entire history of the index. Guess when that was?
5: That was 1999, the peak of the dot-com bubble.
4: Right at the peak. And what happened over the following 10 years was not pretty. The S&P 500 finished the decade lower than it started. People who bought the index at the top in 1999 sat through what we now call the lost decade. Zero returns for 10 years. And listeners, listen carefully. Every single time valuations have been this high, the next 10 years in the market averaged between negative 2% and positive 2% for the next 10 years.
5: And Keith, I think a lot of listeners need to hear this because we have just come off three of the best years in recent memory for the index. People feel rich. They feel like the market's a sure thing. And that's exactly when you have to pay the closest attention.
4: Right. You know, unfortunately, when the market's done really well, that's actually the worst time to invest after the market's gotten overvalued. Yet people feel the most complacent because why change? I'm making lots of money. And when the market's done very poorly, that's when people feel like, you know what? I got to reduce exposure to stocks. This is horrible. When actually it's the worst time to reduce exposure to stocks and the best time to be invested. Now I want to be careful. High valuations do not cause crashes. They don't tell you when there's going to be a crash, but they do tell you with a tremendous amount of historical evidence behind them, what kind of returns you should be reasonably expecting over the next decade.
5: So what does the research actually say?
4: As I mentioned, the relationship between starting valuation and future returns is one of the most reliable patterns in all investings. Buy high, sell low. When the CAPE is sat near 40, which is high as it does today, the S&P 500 has historically delivered annualized returns over the following 10 years in the low single digits, sometimes negative after inflation. Robert Shiller himself, the Nobel laureate who built this metric, is currently projecting nominal returns of roughly zero over the next decade. Vanguard's a little more optimistic. They forecast 4-6% per year, but even they're saying put 70% of your money in bonds right now because we're not that bullish on the stock market over the next 10 years. That's well below the 10% long-term average that people are hoping for or trying to expect.
5: Keith, when I share this with clients, the first reaction I get is often denial. People say this time it's different. We have AI, there's productivity, margins are structurally higher. What do you tell them?
4: I tell them the reason it gets such high valuations is because intuitively people always believe this time is different. Otherwise, there would be no justification for the high valuations. There has to be a reason that there's high valuations, and there's always something that this time is different mentality that's justifying those valuations. Now, I'm not going to bet against American innovation, but I'm not going to bet my client's retirement on the hope that 100 years of valuation math suddenly stops working. I mean, in 1999 and 2000, we were on the verge of the internet, right? Like, think about what the internet did for us. Wouldn't that be a case where this time is different? Of course it would, but it doesn't mean that you're going to pay unlimited amounts for stocks that do internet. You know, the smart play is not to predict. The smart play is to position.
5: And that is really what the segment is about, because the question is not whether you should be in the market. The question is how you should be in the market.
4: Exactly. So let me walk through the three tools that we're using right now at Singer Wealth that help clients participate in growth without taking the full risk of a market that is priced for perfection. The first one is buffered ETFs.
5: I love those things. Explain how they work.
4: Okay. A buffered ETF gives you exposure to an index like the S&P 500 or the NASDAQ or some other major index with a built-in downside buffer. The version I want to talk about today we use a lot is a 15% buffer. So you're invested, market's going up, you're making money. But what happens in a year where the market's down 15%? Well, you lose nothing because you have a 15% buffer. What about if it's 20% down? You only lose 5. So think about it. Everyone else is down 20, you're down 5. The next year the market rebounds and you're rebounding with 95% of your money. Everyone else is rebounding with 80% of their money. And in exchange, you get a cap on the upside. It's ranged from 14 to 18% typically, depending on the volatility of the market each year. And so if you look at it between 2000 and 2025 or 2026, I think that formula probably would have given you more money than just the actual S&P 500, all ups and all downs, but a fraction of the volatility.
5: Yeah, and the key, obviously, the upside caps. So the upside caps today are still pretty attractive. The more bearish people are, and there's, you know, we just talked the last 20 minutes about why people are bearish, the higher the caps are. So it's a great time to buy these buffered ETFs right now, actually.
4: That's right. And depending on the issuer and the term, you know, you can find caps, you know, mid-teens, and, you know, you're giving up the home run, but you're protecting against the punch in the face and a market that is priced for disappointment. You know, we have a lot of our clients buffered, you know, ETFs so that if the market goes down, we're not going to get hurt too bad.
5: So, Keith, who is the ideal client for a buffered ETF?
4: it's someone who wants more predictability and someone who still wants growth. They're not ready to leave the market. They've done the math. They know what a 30% drop would do to the retirement plan, and they want to keep playing offense without leaving the defense on the bench. We use them as core building blocks for clients who want equity exposure with guardrails. So if you want to learn more about how we structure these downside protection, text the word notes to 954-462-3300. That's 954-462-3300. We will send you out a free report on these hedging strategies that you can use for growth or income.
5: All right, Keith, that is tool number one. What about income? Because a lot of our listeners are not just worried about growth. They need cash flow.
4: That brings us to tool number two, live infrastructure funds.
5: Talk about these. A lot of folks have not heard the term.
4: An infrastructure fund invests in physical backbone of the economy. Toll roads, bridges, cell towers, pipelines, data centers, power generations. These are assets that generate predictable, contracted cash flow over long periods of time. Many of them inflation adjustment baked right into the contract. So as the cost of living rises, the income from the assets rise with it. I mean, think about it. You're not going to get less income from bridges because the stock market went down 15%. You know, it's just an uncorrelated asset to the stock market.
5: And what makes them attractive right now specifically?
4: Well, yeah, like we said, the low correlation. So when equities are volatile, infrastructure income keeps coming in. The yields are very competitive depending on the fund. We're seeing 10% distributions on certain infrastructure funds, and none of it's taxable because of the depreciation. In fact, I was in Park City a few months ago, and I was talking to an advisor at a big firm at another firm, and I said to him, what's your favorite investment right now? He mentioned the exact infrastructure fund that we've been using because it's paying a 10% yield and it's non-taxable. These infrastructure funds are benefiting from the AI build out we keep hearing about. It requires enormous infrastructure investment, data centers, power, transmission. So someone owns that, and the funds we work with are positioned to be that somebody.
5: And these are not appropriate for everyone, right? There are accreditation rules for some of the private ones.
4: Yeah, I mean, the ones we use, you need to be an accredited investor, which means you need at least $1 million of assets or $250,000 of income. But, you know, a lot of people have that. When accredited investor came out, it has never really been adjusted for inflation. So it used to be maybe a few percent of people qualified. Now, yeah, I think, I don't remember the stats, but it might be like 20% now. And the private infrastructure funds, you know, that we're using, you just need to be accredited. So it's available to a lot of people.
5: And that brings us to tool number three.
4: Yeah, private mortgage funds. David, this is one of my favorites. Why don't you walk us through private mortgage?
5: Yeah, mine too. So a private mortgage fund makes short-term asset-backed loans, usually to real estate operators. Think of it as being the bank instead of the borrower. The fund collects interest payments, and you, as the investor in the fund, get distributions that come from that interest. Loans are secured by real property. The loan-to-value ratios are conservative, and the yields right now are sitting in the high single digits to low double digits.
4: So why is this a good time for that strategy, would you say, specifically?
5: Well, regional banks have pulled back from lending. Commercial lending got squeezed when interest rates rose, and there's a real shortage of capital for good projects with strong sponsors. Private mortgage funds have stepped into that gap, and they're getting paid very well to be there.
4: And the risk? Talk about the risk people need to understand.
5: Yeah, so it's the same risk that any lender would face. If a borrower defaults, the fund has to work through that. The fund has to manage the credit quality carefully. Fund has to maintain conservative loan-to-value ratios so that even if a property has to be sold, the principal is protected. And that is why selection of a manager matters enormously. We do significant due diligence before we put a single client dollar into one of these funds.
4: So let me ask a big picture question. Someone's listening right now. They have a couple million, two, 3 million saved. They're nervous about valuations in the stock market. They want a real plan. What's the next step?
5: Well, the next step is simply a conversation, not a sales pitch, a conversation. We'll sit down, we'll look at what you own, look at your tax situation, look at the income you need, and build a plan that uses tools like the ones we just talked about. Buffered ETFs for equity participation with guardrails, infrastructure funds for inflation-linked income, private mortgages for high current yield, all wrapped inside our Vision Quest planning process that addresses investment, income, taxes, healthcare, and estate planning.
4: Yeah, and you just briefly touched on tax. I had a client literally last week came in, brought his tax returns. We ran it through our software. We identified a $20,000 overpayment that he's going to get a refund for $20,000. First meeting that we showed him that.
5: And he didn't pay for that meeting, right?
4: No, that was a free meeting. Like, that's one of the benefits. We've had free meetings where people have saved millions of dollars that we've given them advice in the first meeting for free, and they've saved millions of dollars for their family. And so talk about the next step if someone wants to take that next step.
5: Yeah, simply go ahead, pick up your phone, call us at 866-WEALTHY, that's 866-WEALTHY, or text the word WEALTH to 954-462-3300. That's 954-462-3300, and we'll get a meeting on the calendar. There's no cost and no obligation for the initial visit.
4: Best deal in town, great use of your time. 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We have great content there. Great segment, David. Let's take a quick break. We'll be right back with more Prosper. Stay tuned.
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4: Welcome back to Prosper with Keith Singer. I'm Keith Singer, attorney and certified financial planner. As always, my friend David Freeland here with me, also an attorney and financial advisor. David, a couple weeks ago, I send out a column. I have a column in the Sun Sentinel every Sunday, and then I send that out to all of our team and our clients and the people that are following us. And I send my article out every Sunday. If you want to get on that email list, give us a call at 866-WEALTHY. I wrote an article, just like we talked earlier in the show, about how expensive the stock market is right now. And I'm still getting some calls and emails about it.
5: Yep, same here, Keith. People are nervous.
4: So let me set the table. If you're just tuning in, there's a long-term measure of the stock market valuation called the CAPE ratio. Now, the long-term average is about 16. Today, it sits about 41. We've only seen valuations that high one other time in history, and that was the peak of the dot-com bubble in 1999. And what happened over the next 10 years after that peak was pretty disastrous for investors.
5: Yeah, we call it a lost decade. The market essentially went nowhere for 10 years.
4: Nowhere. And the research is clear that when you start from valuations this high, the next 10 years tends to be disappointing. Think about it, David. There were stocks like Microsoft and Amazon that did nothing, that were negative for the whole decade. And you would have had to hold them for 30 years just to really start making money. And so we're not predicting a crash tomorrow. It just could be a long stretch where index does not give you anything close to what you've come to expect.
5: And that is the worry I keep hearing. People have done well and they don't want to give it all back.
4: So this week I got an email from a longtime client of ours who had just read the article on this. I'm not going to use his name, but the question he asked and the back and forth that followed was very important, and I want to share it today because if he's asking it, hundreds of you may be wondering the same thing.
5: And what did he ask?
4: He said, Mr. Singer, given everything you wrote about valuations, why does your firm not use stop losses on stocks and ETFs and client accounts? He said, most of recent crashes have been 30 to 40%, so why not put a stop loss in place at 10 or 15% and sell when we get that downturn so we don't lose more, and then buy it back when it starts going up again. He said it in 2008, he lost 40% of his account. He made it all back in 2 years, but if he had used stop losses, I would have lost less and I would have been higher 2 years later.
5: Keith, on the surface, that sounds completely reasonable.
4: It does. And I want to give him credit, you know, for trying to think proactively. And the instinct behind the question is exactly right. He's trying to protect what he's built. He doesn't want to sit through another 2008. But here's what I wrote back to them. I said, a stop loss is only half a trade. The sell is easy. You pick a number, the price hits, and the order goes off, and you're out. Simple. The hard part is knowing when to buy back. And that is the half no one's ever solved.
5: Say it again, Keith, because that is the whole thing right there.
4: A stop loss is half a trade. It's easy to sell. Buying back is impossible. People say, I'll buy it back when the market starts going up. That sounds clean at the kitchen table. In real life, the market has just dropped. It could bounce, fall before it actually returns. There's no signal that tells you the bottom is in. you're guessing, and the record of investors who guess at the bottoms is not kind, then you could easily get whiplashed. You get stopped out, and then the market could rebound before you had a chance to even buy it back.
5: And his own 2008 story actually proves your point.
4: That's exactly what I told him. I said, your story is the best evidence I can give you. You lost 40%. You made it all back in 2 years. And you know why? Because you stayed in. The recovery off March of 2009, the bottom, it was violent and fast. The best days came when the news was at its absolute worst. So if you had been stopped out at 15%, you would have locked in that loss. And then you would have to decide, in the scariest market of our lifetime, when to step back in. And almost nobody did. Most people sat in cash, got back in at higher prices. Many never came back at all. You know, the stop loss would have turned a temporary loss into a permanent one. That's the last thing you want to do.
5: And there's another problem with stop losses that most folks have never thought about.
4: Yeah, in a real crash, the market doesn't go down in an orderly line. It gaps down overnight. Bad news hits at midnight. Then the market opens 8% lower. Then your 15% stop loss doesn't fill at 15. It fills at whatever the next price is. And that could be 20, 25, or 30% down. The protection is weakest at the exact moment you need it the most.
5: March of 2020 is a perfect example.
4: Yeah, and the COVID crash. The market hit limit down multiple days in a row. Stop losses fired into a void. So people who thought they had 15% floor sold at the lows and then watched the market climb back while they sat in cash. Now they're thinking, do I chase it now and get back in it higher than where I sold? Or do I wait till it comes back even more? I mean, you're going to be paralyzed at that point. There's no article in the New York Times front page headline or the Wall Street Journal, today is the bottom and now you should get back in. There's never going to be a green light.
5: Yeah, so Keith, if the stop loss is not the answer, but the client is also right that he doesn't want to sit through another 40% drop, what is the answer?
4: You know, the most important of the conversation, I told him, I'm not going to tell you to do nothing. I'm not going to make your account safer and more conservative. You said you don't want that. You're right. What actually solves the problem you're describing is changing the shape of the downside while keeping you fully invested in the market. And you already have this. You have structured notes with downside protection. You have buffered ETFs. Right? We've already created a much better way to hedge against downside protection than randomly picking a value to stop loss out at.
5: All right. Talk about some of the other variety of structured notes over here. We talked earlier about two examples.
4: About buffers, right? We have downside protection. But, you know, again, a structured note is a contract with a major bank. And over a certain period of time, we can create a defined outcome. So one of the ones that we create right now, we're getting about 9%, a little bit more, on index notes linked to the S&P 500 and the Russell. So if you look at the last, since 2000, the S&P 500 has averaged under 8%, right, David? So if I said to you, what would be a number, like if you could sign up for it over the next 10 years, would you sign up for 8%? If you were almost certain to get it, would you say, I'll take that?
5: Yeah, I mean, if that's the average of the last 20 years and I can get 8% every year, I mean, it's not realistic to expect more, let's put it that way.
4: Well, it is if you work with us and our structure knows, because we can get you 9, 9.5 over the next, you know, 5 years, regardless of what the market does, as long as it's not down at the end of 5 years more than 40%, you're going to get your money back. And you're making 9% a year as long as the indexes aren't down 30. So if you look historically, there's never really been a 5 year period where the market's 40% lower than it was 5 years earlier. Have we seen the market drop 40%? Absolutely. But that's at its lowest, right? That's not 5 years later. So if you have an income note and you're making your coupons to 2.1, 2.2% a quarter and the market's, you know, doing whatever it's going to do, the market will be flat in 5 years and you still made 9, 9.25%. And so that's what people want. If they want less downside protection, there's strategies to give them very good returns, but the protection is built into the structure of what you own and you don't have to then after the fact try to add that protection.
5: Now, talk a little bit about our principal protected note that we have trading, actually. I think it's trading, it traded last week, where we have got over the next 3 years, all the upside of the market. So if we're wrong about this, if everything we're saying is just, well, it's different this time, and the market does go up over the next 3 years, you get to participate 100% in the upside. What if these oil executives were right, and the market tanks 30%, 40%? Well, you get your money back. And so none of the downside, all of the upside.
4: Yeah, we just launched a note. You're right. A 3 year note. It tracks the S&P 500 excess return to futures index, which has a high correlation to the S&P 500, very similar returns. But over the next 3 years, you're going to get what that index gets. If it's up 10, you make 10. It's up 20, you make 20. If it's up 30, 30, whatever it is, you get. And if it's down at the end of 3 years, you get your money back. Fully principal protected. So that, to me, is a lot better than using an arbitrary stop loss to try to protection from the outside. The structured note builds the protection from the inside. It's a difference between trying to catch a falling vase and putting the vase in a padded box before you ever drop it. Again, and then buffered ETFs gives you exposure to the S&P 500 with downside protection every year. So that one's a little different. You only have 15% protection, but it's not principal protected like the other one. But if you get one bad year and it's down 15%, you really didn't lose anything. And the next year you're making money again, where if you go the 3-year approach and you get a bad year, you're not going to make any money until the index level gets above where you started. You know, we're going to mix and match. We're going to create a lot of different outcomes and spread the risk around to account for all different kinds of market performance.
5: And that's the key, Keith. You mentioned we plan for the unpredictable. And so we don't put all the money in a principal protected note, or we don't put all the money in their infrastructure funds. We use all these different tools in a diversified manner where a little bit of money goes in each of these different strategies, because we ultimately, at the end of the day, do not know what's going to happen over the next couple of years. And we don't want to bet our clients' retirements on thinking we know what's going to happen.
4: And it's a textbook environment. When the market's priced for perfection, the next decade may average below average returns. And you can't afford to take a 40% drawdown in the middle of it. You may not have time to recover the way you did in 2008. So if you're already pulling income out of the account retirement, a 40% drop can be permanently damaging. You need a portfolio that bends without breaking.
5: Keith, your client also had a second question I want you to mention.
4: Hey, he pointed a few positions in his account that have lagged the markets, and he asked, why are they still in here? Why are we not replacing them with something that's going up?
5: And again, on the surface, that sounds like a reasonable question.
4: You know, I told him we do replace positions, and we replace them when the reason we own them has changed. We don't replace them simply because they're not doing as good as some other sectors of the market, right? We need to be diversified. And a price drop on its own, or if a lagging sector, doesn't mean you should drop all the lagging sectors and put all your money in the sectors that have done the best, because things always rotate and we're trying to keep things diversified. And I just want to make a point, just because we are keeping you with less risk, in no way are we giving up return of the overall portfolio. We have plenty of stuff in the portfolio, can make lots of money, also not necessarily correlated to the stock market. You know, I said to him, look, show me any specific names you want me to look at. And when we have our strategy session, we'll go over them and we'll explain to you exactly what they're doing in the portfolio. And that's what stewardship is. It's owning the right things for the right reasons and being able to defend every position in plain English.
5: So Keith, bring it home for our listeners. If somebody's hearing this and they're nervous about valuations, what should they do?
4: Here's what you have to do. If you'd like to understand how to add some protection, how to reposition your portfolio so that even if the market doesn't do well, you can still have high levels of income and high levels of total return, and also have a real layer of protection built in. So I want to give you our information. If you want to learn more, call us at 866-WEALTHY. That's 866-WEALTHY, or go to our website at singerwealth.com or Instagram, singerwealth.com. But if you do call us, there's no cost or obligation to speak with us. If we do speak, you're going to get some value out of it. We're going to answer any questions you have and address any concerns you have, and we'll probably identify things that you didn't even know about that you probably need to be addressing. So it's a very good use of your time. We've had clients save lots of money on taxes at first meetings. We've had clients identify enormous fees they were paying that they didn't realize they were paying. We've had clients identify enormous risks they were taking that they didn't know about. We've had, you know, identified major estate planning problems. Don't forget, David and I are estate planning attorneys. So there's a lot we can help you with. Give us a call at 866-WEALTHY. We will have an honest conversation with you.
5: The truth about it, not the hype.
4: Never the hype, because headlines are designed to excite you. Our job is to protect you. You're listening to Prosper with Keith Singer. 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
9: 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You're listening to Prosper with Keith Singer. 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We've got good info for you.
4: Welcome back to Prosper with Keith Singer. I'm Keith Singer, joined as always by my friend and colleague, David Friedland. David, this is our final segment today, and we saved one of my favorite topics for the end, taxes. I know that doesn't sound thrilling, but David, I believe the smartest tax decisions can be worth far more to a family than the smartest investment decisions that they ever make.
5: Keith, I couldn't agree more. So many people pour all of their energy into chasing one more point of return. Meanwhile, the tax bill sitting on top of their retirement account is quietly the single largest expense that they're going to ever face. And here's the part that surprises people when you sit down with them. A large portion of the tax bill is actually optional. It depends on the choices you make and when you make them.
4: That's exactly the point. So today, let's walk through a real situation that came across my desk recently. I've changed the details to protect the family's privacy, but the heart of it is completely true. And then David's going to take us into a strategy that almost no one talks about. It's called private placement life insurance. But let us start with a story because it shows you how powerful timing and location can be when it comes to the taxes.
5: I love this case, Keith, because it's so simple once you see it, and yet most people would walk right past it. And it teaches a lesson that applies to almost everybody listening, not only to someone going through a divorce, to set the stage for us. Tell them who we're dealing with and what made this situation so unusual, because once people hear the setup, the light bulb's going to go on.
4: Happily. So picture a very successful gentleman, recently moved to Florida. He's got, you know, a very, very sizable net worth. $3 million of that is sitting in a traditional IRA. He's going through a divorce. As part of that divorce, his retirement is going to be transferred to his wife. She lives in Maryland. And eventually that money would pass down to their children who also live in Maryland. So we have a Florida money that is about to become Maryland money. And that single fact changes everything about the tax picture.
5: And this is where geography quietly becomes one of the most important numbers in the plan. He lives in Florida, so he's blessed. No state income tax at all. His wife, who lives in Maryland, however, has a totally different tax story. When you add the state tax rate and the federal tax rate together, a high earner up there can be looking at close to 10% additional tax. And so when the IRA money comes out in Maryland, between federal and state, the family could lose roughly 47 cents on every dollar.
4: Think about that for a moment. So here is the move we discussed. While he's still a Florida resident, he still owns that account, he converts that traditional IRA to a Roth IRA. He pays the federal tax at 37%, although we're not going to get into it now, but we have strategies to reduce that to about 30%. So if anyone's thinking of converting and you want to pay less tax than your ordinary tax bracket, give us a call at 866-WEALTHY. We can show you how to reduce the tax on your conversion. But let's assume he pays full 37% with zero state tax because Florida doesn't have one. And from that day forward, the money is a Roth. It passes to his wife, then his children, completely free of income tax.
5: The timing piece here is absolutely critical, and it's part that people get wrong. He has to do the conversion before he hands the account over. The moment that account becomes his wife, so she's a Maryland resident, Maryland gets to tax the conversion. So the sequence is everything. Convert first while you're still the Florida owner, then transfer the Roth as part of the settlement. Do it in the wrong order, and you hand the very savings you just created straight over to the state of Maryland.
4: Right. Literally, someone can make one choice and pay millions of dollars less taxes, or they can make another choice and pay millions more. It's so weird. We have these tax codes that if you don't navigate them correctly, you're going to get hit with much higher tax bills. And there's one more thing I want our listeners to hear, because I'm also an attorney. If you're the one prepaying that tax in a divorce, you know, make sure your settlement gives you proper credit for it. A Roth is worth more than a traditional account of the same size because the tax is already paid. So you don't want to hand your former spouse a gift that you never intended to give. But again, if you are thinking of getting divorced and you want some advice on how to come out ahead and position yourself properly using really good tax planning, a lot of attorneys aren't necessarily giving you the tax advice. So if you get good advice about the tax consequences of various transactions, you could wind up with a more valuable settlement based on the tax advantages that you're going to get.
5: And that's such an important point, and it's exactly why these decisions should never be made in isolation. But let us put a real number on the price here, Keith, because that is what people remember when they turn off the radio. I find that families do not truly feel a strategy until they can see the actual dollars attached to it. So let's give them some dollars.
4: Here's the prize. By converting in Florida, he locks in a rate that's roughly 10 points lower than his family would have paid in Maryland. On $3 million, that's real money on day one, but the bigger story is the growth. Every dollar that account earns from here forward is tax-free. Instead of being taxed at 47 on the way out, stretch that across two generations. We're talking about multi-millions of dollars that stays in the family.
5: And that's the kind of difference change is what a family can do for the children and their grandchildren. We do not want to keep all this on the radio where it disappears the moment we stop talking. So Keith, I think this is the perfect moment to tell our listeners how they can get these ideas in writing, in plain language they can actually sit down and use.
4: Okay, so I'm going to do that. I'm going to give out the number and how to get some really good tax strategies. But when I think I ran the numbers, it resulted in literally, if he averages 9% on that IRA, it resulted in $27 million more to the family after the tax bite than not converting. And the Maryland situation made it even better, but he still would have come out way ahead, even if the tax rate were the same. So if you're listening, if you want to understand strategies like this one for your own family, we have to put together a tax report that lays them out in simple language. Here's how you get it. Take out your phone right now. Send us a text message. Just text the word taxes to 954-462-3300. We will send you a free report on how to pay less taxes. There are many ways to pay less taxes. So if you want to pay less taxes instead of more taxes, text the word tax report to 954-462-3300. And we will get our tax report into your hands at no cost, and no obligation. Again, that's tax report 954-462-3300.
5: Now, Keith, I promised a strategy that almost nobody ever discusses. So let us get into private placement life insurance. Before anyone reaches to change the station because they heard the words life insurance, please stay with us. This is not the insurance your uncle tried to sell you at Thanksgiving. This is a sophisticated tool used by some of the wealthiest families in the world, and it solves a very specific and very expensive problem.
4: Yeah, and David, the problem it solves is one we see constantly with successful investors. Many of our clients own things that generate a great deal of ordinary income every year. Private credit, certain hedge funds, income-producing alternatives. Those assets can be wonderful, but they throw off income that gets taxed every single year at the highest rates, and there's nothing your CPA can do about it. That annual tax drag quietly eats away at compounding that builds real wealth. It's like filling a bucket that has a slow leak at the bottom. And I want to say one more thing, David, that for many people, especially if you're retired, almost all of your income tax liability is predicated on how your investments are structured. So it's your investment advisor that needs to help you pay less taxes. When you meet with your investment advisor, you need to come up with strategies to pay less taxes with him or her so that when you meet with your CPA, they can account for the fact that you owe less taxes. Your CPA has very little to do with it.
5: And that's actually the perfect way to picture it. So here's what private placement life insurance does about the leak that you talked about in the bucket. You place those investments inside a specially structured life insurance policy. And once they're inside that wrapper, they grow with no annual tax drag at all. Nothing is lost to taxes every year. If you need to reach the money along the way, you can generally do so through tax-free policy loans. And then when you pass away, the entire account transfers to your heirs completely free of any taxes.
4: Right. So with a normal policy, a regular life insurance policy, you pay the premium. The insurance agency makes the whole first year premium pretty much as a commission. And then, you know, the insurance company takes the money and puts it in their conservative portfolio. With private placement life insurance, there is no big upfront commission that anyone's getting. All the money goes right back into a brokerage account that's managed by your investment advisor, and we're approved by insurance companies to be that investment advisor. And we invest it the same way we were investing it before, except now we don't have to pay taxes, no K-1s, no taxes on income, no tax on capital gains. It's amazing, okay? And this is exactly why I like to call it the free bridge. It carries your most tax inefficient investments across your lifetime and into the next generation without the yearly tax toll. You get growth without the annual leak. You get access without a tax bill. And you get a transfer to your family that the income tax code never touches. For the right investor, that combination is powerful, and most people have never heard it exist. So think about it. If you're in a high tax bracket and you're paying 37% or maybe 47% of, you know, your returns, right? So if you're making 10, you only get to keep 6. Or the insurance policy, you're paying, you know, 0.5% a year for insurance costs. You make 10, you keep 9.5 instead of 6. And when you pay taxes on a normal investment, you don't get any extra benefit. Here, that insurance cost gives you extra death benefit. So it's a much better outcome for investors who know how to design this correctly.
5: Now, I do want to be fair and clear about who this is for, because it's not for everyone. Private placement life insurance is generally designed for accredited investors and qualified purchases. In plain terms, that means families with significant investable assets. It has to be structured properly to follow the insurance rules, which is why you need to do this with professionals who know the area well.
4: Yeah, some companies will let you have a minimum of $5 million. One company will let you do as low as $2 million, but you need, you know, substantial assets to even be able to do something like this. But if you don't have that, we have some other off-the-shelf versions that are pretty similar.
5: Right, and because it uses institutional pricing rather than retail pricing, the internal costs are typically far lower than products or insurance products that most people know.
4: And David, that's what ties our segment together today is one simple idea. Where your money lives matters as much as how it performs. The right state, the right account, the right wrapper, those decisions can be worth more than any hot investment tip you'll ever hear. The family in our story didn't earn an extra dime. They made smart decisions about location and timing, and they kept millions, tens, 20 millions of extra dollars in their family.
5: Well, sir, Keith, and I'll add my usual reminder because we truly mean it. Everything we've shared today is educational. None of it is one size fits all. Your situation is unique to you, and the right move for one family can easily be the wrong move for another. So please, before you act on anything you heard today, sit down with a qualified advisor who can look at your complete picture.
4: Yeah, it's wonderful advice as always. And honestly, I can't remember the last time I met someone and wasn't able to help them reduce their taxes. So let me leave you, everyone, with this thought. If you take just one thing from our final segment, let it be that your tax bill is not set in stone. A great deal of it's choice. And if you want our free tax report that walks you through these very ideas, I recommend getting that. Text the word tax report to 954-462-3300. Text the word tax report to 954-462-3300. Or call us at 866-WEALTHY, and we'll be happy to speak with you either in person or Zoom. 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David, thank you very much for being here as always. I really enjoyed doing the show with you today. Love doing the show with you.
5: Yeah, the feeling's mutual, Keith. And thank you to every one of you for listening to Prosper with Keith Singer.
4: Stay tuned. We'll be right back with one last segment.
2: 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The investments discussed may not be suitable for all investors. It is suggested you consult with your financial professional regarding your individual situation. 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
1: From the Fox 45 Weather Authority team, I'm meteorologist Justin Chambers. We are weather alert on your Sunday afternoon, tracking the potential for strong to severe thunderstorms, especially late in the day and into the evening time. High temps in the 90s with more humidity, drier and cooler on Monday. From the Fox 45 Weather Authority, I'm meteorologist Justin Chambers for Talk Radio 680 WCBM.
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0: "Do you snore?" And I just laughed. Leave that me up. I hope everybody had a great week. Last Sunday, my best friend died. And he was in a bad way, and I guess if you gotta go, might as well go the day they put you in the hospital. Anyway, other than that, it's been a great week. I'm gonna give you some symptoms of sleep apnea. Loud snoring. A doctor once asked me, "Do you snore?" And I just laughed at myself and said, "I'm asleep. I don't know if I do or not." And she kind of laughed and said, "Yeah, that was a dumb question. Does your wife kick you out of bed?" I said, "Not yet, she hasn't." Episodes of breathing cessation, often reported by a partner. Gasping or choking on sleep. Excessive daytime sleepiness, irritability, or morning headaches. And just because you may have some of these symptoms does not necessarily mean you have sleep apnea. For example, morning headaches. A lot of people can get them, but it's not due to sleep apnea. It's due to dehydration. You need to make sure you get plenty of water during the day. Risk factors are physical traits such as obesity, large tonsils, or narrow airway. It also causes depression. To get a sleep diagnosis, you can do one of a couple things. One is you can go to a sleep study location where they hook you up with a bunch of electrodes, and the next morning they print out exactly how many times you stop breathing. That's one. That's what I did when I was tested for sleep apnea about 7 years ago. The other one is buy a sleep watch from Amazon or Walmart. And what it does, it tells your phone how many times you stop breathing that night. And you can take that information to your MD and he will read it and say, "Yep, you're right, you have sleep apnea." Some of the treatments for it are, the most common is a CPAP machine. And that's basically something that gives you a constant air pressure, positive airway pressure. So it's pumping air into your lungs all through the night. And what it looks like you're a World War II fighter pilot and you've got a mask on. Some of the other symptoms of having sleep apnea, you can have high blood pressure, heart disease, increased risk of stroke or heart attack, increased risk of motor vehicle because the owner's fatigued during the day. One of my listeners had called and said he went to renew his driver's license. And the DMV said, "Do you have sleep apnea?" And being an honest person, he said, "Yes, I do." And they said, "But you can't renew your license until you get a letter from your doctor stating it's being taken care of." Well, a lot of bureaucrats have a tendency to pass laws without thinking it through. For example, if you have sleep apnea, you probably are aware of it and you're being treated for it, so it's not a problem. But he went ahead and got an appointment with his doctor. He filled out the paperwork and said, yes, he's being treated for it. It was sent back to the DMV. He said, "I'll give him a week to process that." He goes in, tries to renew his license, and their response was, "Oh, no, we never got the letter." And so that can be a dangerous thing. And my objection to that whole question is, the people that would really have sleep apnea are usually aware of it. They're being treated. People that do not even know they have sleep apnea, they're the real culprits who could cause an accident. The CPAP machine's one option. Another option's an oral appliance. As a dentist, we make appliances that will bring the lower jaw forward And in so doing, it brings the tongue forward and thereby opens up the airway. And then there's a third one, which is lifestyle changes. Now, we don't talk about this much, but we're going to talk about it a lot today. And then there's another one called instill. And what it is, they take a small device and surgically implant it in your chest with a wire going to your tongue. So should you stop breathing at night, the wire stimulates the tongue to move forward. In so doing, it opens up your airway. I've heard good things from it. I've heard some that aren't so good. So that's up to you if you want to do something like that. And a new one, which I'm in the process of having done to me, is taking a laser. And what you do with the laser, you run it across the soft palate, you run it across the uvula, the back of the tongue, the posterior borders of the tongue. And what it does, it just takes a thin layer of tissue off in all those areas. And then you wait 40 days before you do treatment number 2, 3, 4. You need to do 4 treatments to get all the way up there. Well, this past week, I was in Ohio, and my dentist there did treatment number 3. And so I've been experimenting, not using my CPAP machine, and I've been doing really good. So I've had 3 of them, and I have 1 more to go. And each appointment must be 40 days apart. The Italians have done a lot of research on this, and they found that if you do it in 30 days, which is what the manufacturer says you can do, they don't believe it's enough. They think it's better if you wait 40 days. So my dentist follows the science, and he said, yeah, 40 days should do it. And the reason I got interested in the laser, number one, I get rid of my CPAP machine. But number two, there's been an awful lot of surveys of people that either use a CPAP machine or they use an oral appliance. And what they found was 80% of the people that are using either one of those, after 6 months, get tired of doing it, and they have no compliance. And that kind of really bothered me, because I've made a lot of dental oral appliances. And if they're not going to wear it after 6 months, let's find something else that works. And so far, it has been the laser. It seems to work the best. And I said earlier that one of the treatments is a lifestyle change. What do I mean by a lifestyle change? In most cases with obesity, our tissue around the windpipe gets pretty fat and big. And in so doing, it's very easy to shut down and close it. And so losing weight does wonders for helping the CPAP thing. And as far as losing weight, I've heard probably thousands of different do this, do that, do whatever. But the main thing is to eat less food than you have been, and the weight will disappear. The exercise is almost mandatory. And I don't mean, you know, getting out and exercising 2 hours every night, but a simple walk for a few blocks around your neighborhood, if it's safe. And do that every day. And just taking one step increases the blood flow back to the heart by 50%. So if you want to get really healthy and try to avoid having to, you know, wear the CPAP machine or use a dental appliance at night, go through the process of losing weight. I had a patient in this week. He's a real well-known heart surgeon down in D.C., and he recently retired about 2 years ago, and he comes in every 6 months faithfully for his dental cleaning, and he had lost 95 pounds. And when I asked him, well, what'd you do? He said, I just started walking. I got around the neighborhood and started walking. I ate a little bit less. And I didn't do any major weightlifting, but I did the compresses, curls with something. And over that period of time, 6 months, it lost 95 pounds. Simply amazing. And he's 83 years old. So here's an 83-year-old heart surgeon who, by just following the practice of changing diet, changing exercise, get lots of sunlight, lots of fresh air, drink lots of water, because a lot of people don't understand that our bodies are made up of 70% water. For every single chemical reaction in it, it needs water. So if you're not getting enough water, what's going to happen is your joints will hurt. You'll feel like you've got arthritis everywhere, because for your joints to function, they need water. It's very critical. And a lot of times as we age, and I get older myself, you get to the position of, well, I don't want to drink a lot of water. I don't want to be looking for a toilet all day long. But not doing that causes you more hassle, more. You'll end up with constipation. You'll end up with all kinds of problems, joint problems, and a simple use of water. To find out if you're dehydrated or not, a simple test will do that. Just look at your urine. If your urine's full of color, you're dehydrated. If your urine's nice and clear, you're not dehydrated. And you will find a lot of times when you feel like, well, I've got to get a drink of water, I feel really dry, you're way past hydration. And that's why it's critical that you grab that water and drink it. For me, I carry around a bottled water thing. My kids bought it for me when we toured the spy museum. And it's a good old James Bond thing, but boy, it keeps ice water cold all day long. And so I usually drink that in all my car. No problem. I get plenty of water during the day. And by so doing, I feel great about it. And that's something that we often ignore, because we don't think about the whole episode of what you have to do. And there's actually an institute or university out in California called WEMAR. I have nothing to do with them. They do not pay me for telling them about it. But they have a program where you could go out there and say your life's really messed up. They'll show you what to eat right, how to exercise, how to get plenty of rest, walking, getting fresh air, and all of these things. And they'll get you to, number one, you usually lose a lot of weight when you're on their program. Number two, they have programs as low as, I think, 11 days or 18 days. But that's one option. This WEMAR University is about, I think it's 40 miles due east of Sacramento, right off Interstate 80. But these are things where people will help you learn how to take care of your body. And my experience has been the majority of people know how to change the oil in their car, but they don't know how to take care of their body. And so I urge you, if you don't know how, grab a book and start reading. We're going to take a quick break here, and we'll be right back. You're welcome to call in at 410-922-6680. Thank you.
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0: Hello, we're back. The music you just heard was produced by my youngest son, Greg, who happens to be an RN, but he's an incredibly talented musician. Anyway, going back to health, if you know how to take care of your body and you do it, you will lose the necessary weight. If you just choose, I'll eat anything I want, whenever I want now. When I was a teenager, I could do that all the way up until the time I came back from Vietnam. Then all of a sudden, it's harder to lose the weight because I was doing work, you know, office work. And when I was still doing construction, it was easy to lose the weight. But as you age, it's harder and harder to take it off. I was discussing with my cardiologist about how long do I think I need to take this blood pressure medicine? And he said, until you lose the weight. And one time my blood pressure went really berserk, like 200 over 120. So I got in there that day. They did the EKG. They did everything. And he said, oh, your heart's fine. Everything's working good, blah, blah, blah. I said, why did my blood pressure go berserk? And he said, oh, it's episodic. I said, what the devil is episodic? And he said, sometimes it goes up, sometimes it comes down. And I just laughed and said, come on, Doc. You know, you got to have a better answer than that. And he said, well, you could lose a little weight. I said, oh, couldn't we all? But his analysis is you just have to eat less, which I try to do. I'm not always successful, but I try to. Going back to sleep apnea, because your health is so important and so critical of this, a lot of times people will go in and they'll think, oh, I'm doing really good. My doctor didn't find anything. Because you have to remember, every doctor in America is a Sherlock Holmes. You go in there and you say, well, I have this problem, blah, blah, blah. And he evaluates everything you're telling him. And from that, he makes a diagnosis. Well, with sleep apnea, the only way to get a true, honest diagnosis is for somebody to go to a sleep study place overnight or get a sleep study watch and just measure how many times you stop breathing at night. One of those two things will confirm whether the symptoms you have are really sleep apnea or they're not. And what is so important about finding out if you do have sleep apnea and then treating it is this. It will take about 10 years off your life if you don't, you know, handle it with your doctor. And so it's not something you want to just mess around with. You hear people dying in their 50s, which I find to be disgusting, but that happens. Sometimes it's due to comorbidities that they have. Other times it's they just never knew they had sleep apnea. So let me run through the symptoms one more time. Loud snoring, episodes of breathing cessation, often reported by a partner, gasping or choking while sleeping, excessive daytime sleepiness, irritability, or morning headaches. Now, a little footnote here. Sometimes irritability is caused by hypertension. What is hypertension? If your blood pressure goes over the top number, over 142, you're hypertension. If it's between 120 and 139, they call it pre-hypertension. But when you have hypertension, you're irritable. For a reason. In other words, just the slightest thing sets you off. Morning headaches. Most of the time, that's due to dehydration. Check your urine when you get up in the morning. You'll probably find it's very colorful. Physical traits are obesity, large tonsils, or narrow airway, depression. All of these things are just symptoms that tell the doctor, you know, you may have a problem here. You need to deal with it. The demographics for sleep apnea, it's more common in men, older adults, and those with a family history. Results with medical conditions. Medical conditions, you will have heart failure, a stroke, or brain tumors can contribute to central sleep apnea. Health risks, if untreated, your blood pressure will skyrocket. You'll end up with heart disease, increased risk of stroke or heart attack, a risk of a motor vehicle accident because you're so fatigued, or depression. Now, a lot of times when somebody's suffering from depression, they don't even realize they have it. They're just not feeling great about life or other things. I had a caller about a month ago in April, she said that none of her coaches had ever told her the correlation between water. And she was a long distance runner. And when I explained it to her, then she understood, I need to drink a lot. And after hearing it, she started drinking at least 6 or 7 glasses of water every day, whether she was running or just, you know, going to school or working. Now, the diagnosis, as I said, is a sleep study, and that's where you go to a special location to spend the night, and they hook you up with electrodes all over your body, and they measure how many times you stop breathing. The different treatments, the most common is a CPAP machine, which is a continuous projection airway pressure. Excuse me. Other options are you get a dental oral appliance, or you could do lifestyle changes. You should try to avoid alcohol in sedatives at nighttime. Surgery, you can do the Inspire where they put a dental appliance inside your chest, a little instrument. And what it does, they run a wire up to your tongue so that if you stop breathing, that stimulates the tongue and moves it forward. And my reasoning for getting so interested in sleep apnea is, number one, I have it. And I also found out that 80% of the people in treatment quit after 6 months. They're non-compliant. And I have faithfully used mine for 7 years. I know the result if I don't use it. And now that I'm getting the laser done on me, I've experimented in the last 2 weeks. In one of the entire week, I did not use my CPAP machine. I did really good. But I've also just completed my third laser. And they said after your second, you improve significantly. And so I'm really jazzed about this, for taking a problem, finding out something that the majority of the doctors are not aware of. And I had a doctor from Michigan call me and said, I need to get the information on that so I can do it for my patients. And so sleep apnea is, you know, if you get the flu or something, you go to your doctor, and whenever they've not been able to determine what it is, and I'm sure everybody's heard this, you have a virus. Wow, that covers just about any kind of illness you could have. And it's basically because you don't know instantaneously what is causing a person to feel so sick and out of sorts. And yet a lot of times it's what we do to ourselves. Example of being dehydrated. If you get dehydrated, you're probably going to get to the point that your sodium in your body is reduced significantly. It gets down to 116 and you're going to act like you're a zombie. And I had a session of this once upon a time, and the doctor came in the room and said, your problem is you're drinking too much water. And I kind of laughed at him. I said, no, the problem is I don't drink enough. And I told him, from the time I was in Vietnam, you had to add iodine tablets to your water. You want to taste something that's god-awful? Put a couple iodine tablets in your water. I guarantee you, you'll give up wanting to drink water. And so for 55 years, I've been drinking diet sodas, which I know are not good for me. When I explained that to the doctor, he said, you're absolutely right. That's the problem. He said, you got to quit this thing right now. And virtually instantaneously, I quit drinking diet sodas. But one of the symptoms of a quick stopping when you've been taking a lot of caffeine is you'll get headaches. It has nothing to do with sleep apnea, just the way the body tries to get back to its normal thing. And I spent about 5 days in ICU because you can't raise the sodium level by taking one big tablet. They have to do it incrementally. So they got me from 116 up to 120, then 124, then 128, 132, and finally they said, 135 is the peak, and we got you up to 132. We'll send you home with a bunch of salt tablets. Take those religiously, which I did. And so all of these different things, and I remember them telling us, don't take sodium. Too much sodium causes high blood pressure. Well, every nerve in your body operates with sodium assist. It's the sodium that causes a thought, a movement to move across to the next synapse in your body. And all these people that have issues, you need to get a doctor. He checks you out thoroughly and said, hey, you're not doing this, or you need to do this. And then once he tells you what to do, you should do it. You should follow up. If you do not follow up, you're going to be right back to square one before you know it. So if you have a personal trainer or you have somebody who's a nutritionalist to work with you, they will work with you to get you to the right amount of exercise, the amount of sleep, the amount of drinking enough water, to testing you on and on. And you come out the other end about 3 or 4 weeks later, and you're not only in great shape, but you've lost a lot of weight at the same time. Weimar Institute or University is one of those schools that they have a residency thing where you can go out there and stay for 11 days, 18 days, whatever makeup they, you know, you think you need, and they'll do a workup for you, and they'll set you up on a program that will, number one, help you lose weight. Number two, realize this is what I should eat. I heard an episode on health yesterday, and the guy was talking about this lady is 101 years old. And so he was just really curious, what do you attribute living to 101? And she said, beans, beans, beans, and more beans. And there's a lot of truth to that, because when you eat beans, legumes, lentils, stuff like that, it levels out your blood pressure so it doesn't spike it during the day. Because let's say you eat a donut. When do most people eat that donut? Halfway between breakfast and lunch, or halfway between lunch and dinner. And so what happens, you have a spike of insulin come into your system from the pancreas. Well, if you're eating beans or legumes, it has a tendency to level all that out. It doesn't spike. And so you're much, much healthier by eating that. Well, a lot of people say, I don't like beans or I don't like legumes. Do you like living? Do you like breathing? So these are a few of the things you can do to change your lifestyle in a manner that will help you fight sleep apnea. Because as you lose weight, you're going to find out that sleep apnea amazingly gets less and less of a problem. And you can go back and test it and find out that this really helps you out. Right now we have John from Finksburg on the line. Good afternoon, John.
8: I talked to you a couple months ago.
0: Yes, you did. How did it go with the driver's license?
8: Well, I'm still waiting to hear from them. I put an appeal in, but since then, basically I'm on the CPAC machine. It's been about a week or so now. And I'm still dubious as far as that's concerned, and doing a lot of research on the thing. And what I found, it's just remarkable if you really start doing the searching for it, especially on YouTube.
0: Mm-hmm.
8: There's an ENT surgeon named Vic, V-I-K-W-E-E-R, from England.
0: Uh-huh.
8: And he basically evaluated the INAP, I-N-A-P machine. Are you familiar with it?
0: Yes, I am.
8: Well, anyway, the drug-induced sleep endoscopy is what he does to basically find out what the obstruction is.
0: Uh-huh.
8: As far as, you know, in the thing, because a lot of times, from what I can read, a lot of people consider that the tongue is the basis of this particular issue, but there's other factors involved
0: that apparently are
8: ignored or not even looked into. So by using the induced sleep endoscopy, it is basically where is the obstruction coming from, and it will identify it. Well, this particular machine works not on the positive but on the negative pressure that holds the tongue in place as far as that's concerned. So that's what I've been using. Well, I'm thinking about getting the thing, and the thing is that it's a lot less expensive than the CPAP
0: machine.
8: And not only that, they got a 60-day evaluation free of charge if you guys want to try it. So that's where it stands with me right now. So I haven't heard anything back from the DMV because I put it in front of the appeal and I submitted all my paperwork from the doctor and the sleep study, you know, that was included.
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8: The other thing is that the obstruction, where it's coming from, Wouldn't that basically show you where the definition or where the problem is if it's not in the tongue?
0: I think you would probably have to do MRI to really notice if there's an obstruction that's that profound.
8: No, well, the MRI, and again, the way he shows this thing, in fact, he's got a lot of films. The drug-induced sleep endoscopy is no different than if you're getting acid reflux. I've had endoscopies done, besides the colonoscopies, done with as far as the AFib and that type, not AFib, but acid reflux. Mm-hmm. And the only thing with the difference between the two is that you're going through the nose as far as looking at where the bottom of the throat and the tongue is, and you can visually see where because what they do is give you a sedative, so they put you in a state where you are actually asleep that they can see, you know, where the closure is taking place.
0: Mm-hmm. I'd really like to see his research. What was the doctor's name again?
8: The doctor's name is Vic, V-I-K. W-E-E-R, and he's in England, in the UK. He's an ENT surgeon. And if you go on YouTube, basically put in INAP, and that'll bring up a whole bunch of stuff as far as that's concerned, and a couple other people that have tried this thing. Apparently, overseas, they're using this quite frequently, and it's not even getting here as far as being shown. And it's a portable thing. It works off of a battery system. You can carry it around almost in your pocket, and it's better than the CPAP.
0: Well, I appreciate that, and I'll check it out this week,
8: I'll try and give you a call at your office,
0: okay,
8: or whatever, and we can take a little more, where I can take more, talk more extensively on this, what I've found out. But like I said, I'm a trained investigator, and I investigate every damn thing, and this is all the stuff that I've found as far as this is concerned, including a whole bunch of other stuff.
0: Well, I appreciate the call, John. I'll be looking forward to it at the office. You
8: all right,
0: have a
8: sir.
0: Great rest of your day.
8: Thank you.

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0: Thank you very much, John. I appreciate calls from people because, you know, John's a trained investigator. He's just not, well, if I have sleep apnea, I'm going to find out everything there is to know about it. And I'll tell you a true story that happened to me in Vietnam. A guy came out to train myself and my buddy with a new weapon, and it was a grenade launcher, but it would fire 12 rounds instead of the single one shot. And he got done training us, and he was dressed up as a full bird colonel in the United States Marine Corps. And he asked me, and Mike, he said, any questions? I said, yeah, who do you work for? He said, oh, I'm a full bird colonel in the Marine Corps. I said, you're not a full bird colonel. They don't send colonels out in the bush to train a couple grunts. And he said, you're pretty perceptive. Would you like to come work for us when you get home? And I said, no. When I leave Vietnam, hopefully I'll never kill another person the rest of my life. But some people are perceptive and they see things that other people just totally gloss over. It goes right over their head. John's one who said, hey, let me check this out. and he's going into depth. And I appreciate all the input that you've given John and any of my other patients and people that do call in. Thank you very much. Anyway, going back to taking care of your health, there is so much. You don't have to become an MD to take care of your health. It's nice if you are, but you can pick up books that teach you physiology. Other books will teach you nutrition. What nutrition goes good with what? And about, I think it was 25 years ago, it was in New England Journal of Medicine. A guy came out with a report, people that were needing bypass surgery, they said you can totally avoid it. You just have to change your diet to a vegetarian diet so you don't build up any more plaques in the artery. And over 6 weeks to 2 months, the body will pull the plaques out and you'll never need the surgery. Well, boy, I never heard the surgeon scream so loud as when that article came out. They said, no, this is quackery. But the people that tried it had a great thing. They'd come back in 2 months later and doctor said, you don't need bypass surgery. And so there's a lot of stuff out there, and sometimes we're slow to adapt to new stuff. Other times a new thing comes out, like some of these diet drugs. Oh yeah, this is great. It's going to cure everything. Until you try it and it doesn't. So you need to be careful about research out what you're doing. Even everything I say, don't take it for granted. Look it up and see if that's what's going on in the world of nutrition, in the world of good health. And there's a lot of people that know a lot more than I do, but because they've researched stuff, they understand how things interact with each other. I had a cousin on my wife's side who was a nurse, and they were working out in, I believe it was Lake Havasu. And a patient came in, and all the symptoms indicated that he had a real bad flu case. And she knew the symptoms, said, no, it's not that. His battery's going dead in his pacemaker. So she called the main hospital that they were a satellite to, and they said, we're sending a helicopter right now, because they were about 200 miles away. So you get that guy prepped and get him back in here so we can get into that pacemaker and put a new battery in. Well, you would think the doctor would be elated. She saved somebody's life. Boy, he chewed her out 18 ways to Sunday and said, don't you ever go behind my back. So you got to be careful what you say or do when you're in the medical field. Anyway, our symptoms are loud snoring, episodes of breathing cessation, often reported by a partner, gasping or choking on sleep, excessive daytime sleepiness, irritability, or morning headaches. Risk factors that increase it are traits such as obesity, large tonsils, narrow airways, and depression. Demographics, it's more common to find it in men, older adults, and those with a family history. The results with the medical conditions are you have a heart failure, stroke, or brain tumors. You have high blood pressure, heart disease, increased risk of stroke or heart attack, or the possibility of accidents because you're just so fatigued during the day when you're driving. The diagnosis and treatment for it, you can have a CPAP machine, which we've talked about, oral dental appliances, or lifestyle change, which I think is the best. You could have surgery, or you could have a laser treatment to it.

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4: Breaking news this hour from Town Hall. I'm Mary Rose. President Trump has posted that the deal with the Islamic Republic of Iran is now complete and says the Strait of Hormuz will open immediately. Congratulations to all, he wrote on his social media site. I hereby fully authorize the toll-free opening of the Strait of Hormuz and simultaneously herewith authorize the immediate removal of the U.S. naval blockade. The president added, ships of the world, start your engines, let the oil flow. The president's post came hours before a UFC event at the White House marking his 80th birthday. And he is present, is going to be including a huge UFC fight at the White House. So correspondent Julie Walker has the story.
5: President Trump celebrating turning 80 years old Sunday with a UFC cage fighting event on the White House's South Lawn. The official weigh-in was Saturday at the Ellipses in D.C. There will be seven fights Sunday night in an event that's also aligning with America's 250th anniversary. Trump's celebration contrasts sharply with Joe Biden's low-key 80th birthday at the White House in 2022. Meanwhile, polls show the public has concerns about his age, mirroring doubts the public had about Biden. Trump's physicians have said the 80-year-old president is in excellent health. I'm Julie Walker.
4: Legislation in two of the nation's most populous states could force 3D printers to come equipped with technology blocking them from making guns. A first-of-its-kind law limiting three-dimensional firearm printing recently passed in New York. A similar measure is pending in the California legislature. More on these stories at townhall.com.
6: From the Fox 45 Weather Authority team, I'm meteorologist Justin Chambers. We are weather alert on your Sunday afternoon, tracking the potential for strong to severe thunderstorms, especially late in the day and into the evening time. High temps in the 90s with more humidity, drier and cooler on Monday. From the Fox 45 Weather Authority, I'm meteorologist Justin Chambers for Talk Radio 680 WCBM.
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7: Hello and welcome to another edition of Discoveries in Health. I'm your host, Chris McKay, and I'm really glad you're with me today because today we're going to be talking about an issue that affects each and every one of us, and that's stress. And believe it or not, whether it's job stress, financial stress, family stress, or even the little things that we're told not to stress about, any form of stress takes a serious physical toll on your body. But don't worry, because there is something you can do about your stress. And joining me today on the phone is Dr. Michael Pincus. And Dr. Pincus is going to talk about stress and give us some great information on things that we can do to reduce or even eliminate the negative effects that daily stress has on our bodies. For those of you that may not know Dr. Pincus, he is a nationally recognized authority on natural and alternative health. He's worked with top Hollywood celebrities, professional and Olympic athletes, and he continues to be involved in the latest research into today's top health concerns. And Dr. Pincus,

0: thanks so much for being with us today.
1: Thanks, Chris. Great to be with you.
0: So let's get right into this whole stress issue. You know, stress is such a normal part of our daily routine these days, but why should we all be concerned about it? And more specifically, what's going on in our bodies and what are the warning signs that we should be looking for?
1: Well, you know, there's two ways to look at stress. One is what we call mental stress.
2: Uh-huh.
1: And the other is how stress affects your body. As a doctor, I'm more interested in how it affects your body.
2: Sure.
1: So the way stress affects the body is this. When a person's under stress, the body transposes the stress into tension.
2: Okay.
1: And your muscles end up contracting. And everyone feels that in their upper back and neck. You feel the tightness.
2: Right.
1: As a doctor, I'm more concerned about the muscles that you don't feel, such as the muscles in the arteries.
2: Oh, okay.
1: That tighten up. And the muscles, the heart is a giant muscle.
2: Oh, right.
1: And the muscles in and around your digestive tract.
2: Mm-hmm, mm-hmm.
1: Because these are the things that are resulting in heart disease, digestive difficulties. And I want to talk a little bit in your show today about nutrition, because there are two nutrients that completely handle the body in terms of stress.
2: Okay.
1: Now, according to the research that I've been involved with, it's as simple as calcium and magnesium.
2: Calcium and magnesium.
1: Right.
2: Okay.
3: When you're deficient in calcium and magnesium, a lot of things can happen. Calcium, magnesium, for example, is needed in order to go to sleep at night. And how many people do you know that just don't sleep well? You wake up tired, your body hurts more, pretty soon it starts to wear you down, and pretty soon you get sick and you have a condition. And people are suffering from pain and osteoporosis and fibromyalgia and cramps in their legs and weird illnesses. So there's something wrong with this picture. And it has to do with not how much calcium someone's taking in their diet or how many calcium supplements or how many antacids you chew. It has to do with simple absorption, is that calcium getting absorbed into your body.
2: With calcium being something to deal with stress, isn't calcium for building bones?
1: Well, yes, okay.
2: Yeah.
1: And it does build your teeth. But you see, 1% of the calcium actually circulates in your blood.
3: So when that 1% starts to drop, it could affect your heart, your brain, your kidneys, your organs, and your body shuts down, actually dies.
2: Wow.
1: And so 1% of the calcium always has to be in your system. And there's two sources of calcium. One is in the diet.
2: Yeah.
1: And two is from the bones themselves.
2: The body will absorb it back from the bones if it needs it?
1: That's right.
2: I see.
1: And what you just discussed right now leads to one of the major causes of a condition that's affecting 25 million Americans right now, which is called osteoporosis.
2: Right.
1: Which is a weakening of the bone.
2: Now, and that's due to the body deriving the calcium from the bones instead of from nutrition.
1: Yep.
2: Okay.
1: And so what we have to do is we have to find a way to put calcium back in the diet. Now, you think that would be really easy.
2: Sure, just drink milk.
1: Just drink milk or, you know, eat a lot of green leafy vegetables and that sort of thing. But first of all, people don't do that.
2: Right.
1: And second of all, the quality of the calcium that comes from our diet has been decreasing in the last 50 years.
2: Really?
1: Yeah, because things like pasteurization, foods are irradiated, the calcium is leached from the soil.
3: And people are taking medications that block it. So
1: the actual calcium is not being absorbed in the body.
2: Okay.
1: And then you see people taking Tums and calcium supplements, you know, they buy at the health food store, drugstore.
2: Right, right.
1: But these calciums don't absorb in the body.
2: That's interesting.
1: For a couple of reasons. One, when you take an antacid that has the calcium in it, like a Tums, first of all, calcium does not absorb in the body unless it's in an acidic environment. But see, what happens when you take a Tum? It's an antacid.
2: Oh, okay.
1: So even if you're getting calcium in the antacid itself, it's not being absorbed.
2: I see, because it has to be in an acid environment for it to be absorbed.
1: Exactly.
2: Okay.
1: Now, we have a product called the CalMax formula.
3: My CalMax formula is natural.
1: And the difference is that
3: it's a powder. And what happens is you put in hot water, and you mix it up, and you drink it down. So it's in a liquid instead of a pill.
1: And it absorbs into your system.
2: Wow. So that solves that problem then.
1: Well, yeah, because when calcium and magnesium are in a liquid state, it absorbs 10 times better than in any other state.
2: Wow. That's great. Matter of fact, yes, I'm reading the can right now. It says a fast-absorbing calcium and magnesium beverage powder.
3: Well, it comes down to absorption. One of the ways to tell if you're not absorbing calcium is take a look at what drugs you're taking. Are you on high blood pressure medication? Do you need something for your kidneys? Are you on pain medications? Do you need sleeping pills? But the calcium and especially the magnesium is being absorbed, you're not going to suffer from all these things. My CalMax formula does absorb incredibly in the body. The thing is that when you take my CalMax formula, it's not like, well, will I feel better? I have thousands of people write me and say, Dr. Pincus, I can't believe it. 30 minutes after I took the CalMax, the pain in my wrist went away, or I was able to sleep for the first time in years. I mean, this is really amazing.
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1: Oh yeah, and Chris, listen. 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
0: Well, thank you for doing that, Dr. Pincus. 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If you're just joining us, I've got Dr. Michael Pincus on the phone today, and we're talking about something that we're all too familiar with these days, and that's stress. And we're finding out about the damage that everyday stress can do to our bodies, the warning signs that we should be aware of, and what we can do to alleviate and even eliminate the effects of stress. And Dr. Pincus, you were talking earlier about calcium and magnesium and how we need these nutrients in our bodies to fight the effects of stress, and how your CalMax formula can help us in this battle against stress. I'd like to talk for a minute about how the magnesium factors in. I mean, I'm starting to understand about the calcium, but what does magnesium do?
1: Well, we're talking about stress, and we're talking about stress affects the body. And first of all, in order to function at all, your body needs magnesium. It's probably, of all the vitamins I could list, magnesium is probably the most important vitamin on the planet right now.
2: I've not heard a whole lot about magnesium. I mean, why is magnesium so important?
1: There's over 325 biochemical reactions that magnesium is involved with. It's almost like a hormone.
2: Wow.
1: And, for example, with low levels of magnesium, your heart won't beat.
2: Ooh.
1: Very important factor in life.
2: Yeah, right? Yeah, I would say so.
1: Yeah, in fact, let me just read a list of some of the conditions associated with magnesium deficiencies.
2: Okay.
1: You have attention deficit disorder, Alzheimer's, anxiety, asthma, autism, chronic fatigue syndrome, congestive heart disease, constipation, diabetes, fibromyalgia, high blood pressure, insomnia, migraine headaches, multiple sclerosis, muscle cramps, Parkinson's, osteoporosis, and the list just goes on and on and on.
2: And this is associated with a lack of magnesium in the body?
1: Simply a lack of magnesium.
2: Holy cow.
1: So it's nothing to really mess around with. Now what happens is this. You need the magnesium in your body in order for the calcium to be absorbed.
2: Oh, so it's a necessary thing in order to get the first component, which is calcium.
1: That's right. They work in combination with each other. Now, there's many more practical applications of this CalMax formula.
2: Mm-hmm.
1: First of all, like I said, you drink it, so it gets into your system.
2: Okay.
1: And one of the first things we use it for in our clinic is for people who are under a lot of stress and they can't sleep well at night. It works better than anything I've ever seen for people that have trouble sleeping.
2: Really?
1: Because it relaxes your body, and you actually feel the relaxation after you drink a cup of the CalMax formula.
2: Hmm. Interesting.
1: Now, the other thing that it's really, really good for are people who are in pain.
2: Okay.
1: And I have a whole bunch of stories to tell you and case studies of people actually taking the CalMax formula and getting rid of pain. And this is including arthritic type pain, fibromyalgia, which is a form of arthritis, back pain, muscle spasms, migraine headaches. There's a whole category of areas I'd like to discuss with you.
2: Wow, that's fantastic. Some of those things that you've named seem to be age-related or things that we experience as we grow older. Is there a link there?
1: Yeah, there's a vicious circle that I'd like to discuss. What happens is that when a person has a magnesium deficiency, specifically mm-hmm. magnesium, they don't absorb their foods well. And so they go into what we call malabsorption syndrome,
2: okay.
1: which millions and millions of Americans have. And it's not like you feel sick or, you know, this or that. You might be over time just starting to feel more tired and tired and tired.
2: Mm-hmm.
1: And that's just a real gradual over time type of thing. And a lot of people justify that they're getting old and they just need more rest or whatever.
2: Right, that's what I would think.
1: Now what happens is that when you get less absorption, you actually increase the deficiency in your system of magnesium.
2: Wow.
1: And that starts to take the calcium out of the bones. You start getting bone loss. You start getting muscle loss because it also reduces the muscle mass. And pretty soon, before you know it, you are feeling old.
2: Yeah.
1: And your body's actually starting to manifest it.
2: Wow. All due to a simple lack of these nutrients.
1: Calcium, magnesium. Now, let me tell you, and it is simple. The problem in being a doctor and a researcher is how do you get this into the system? The formula that we have, the CalMax formula, is so fantastic because it's in a powdered form. You take hot water and you put it in a cup, take a teaspoon of this powder and mix it in.
2: Yeah.
1: And you drink this cup down.
2: That's great. Well,
1: the absorption rate is really incredible because it actually goes right into your bloodstream.
0: 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And folks, this book is packed with vital information about why your calcium needs change with age. Calcium's role in cardiovascular health, osteoporosis, diabetes, depression, fatigue. 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
1: And don't forget, Chris, I'm going to give away an extra free bottle of my CalMax formula to the first 100 callers So it's really important for your listeners to pick up the phone and take advantage of that.
0: Well, thank you for doing that, Dr. Pincus. 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Well, if you're just joining us, I've got Dr. Michael Pincus on the phone today, and he's telling us about stress and how important it is to ensure that you've got the proper nutrients in your system, specifically calcium and magnesium, and how much of an impact that has on our overall health. So I guess one of the things that people should really be aware of is, because this isn't an instant thing that triggers you to say, oh, I'm sick, but, you know, instead happens gradually over time, it's very possible that people might not even be aware that there is a deficiency of calcium and magnesium in their body.
1: Well, that's the thing, is that deficiencies are not like, a water main breaking where you have a real noticeable thing. Deficiencies
2: right.
1: are little drips, little leaks here and there. And so what we have is a cumulative effect where a person starts to go downhill just a little bit at a time.
2: Yeah.
1: To the point where they don't realize how bad they've actually gotten before it's too late.
2: Hmm. Dr. Pincus, you had mentioned insomnia. We talked about that a little bit. What about back pain?
1: Calcium magnesium is excellent for back pain because the calcium goes into the muscles.
2: Mm-hmm.
1: The magnesium actually helps the transmitters in the nerve. And when you take this CalMax formula, many times it will calm your back pain.
2: Wow.
1: I know a couple years ago, I herniated a disc in my back.
2: Mm-hmm.
1: And I was trying everything, and I took out the CalMax formula, and I drank it, and I couldn't believe the difference. Within about a half hour, I was functional again.
2: Hmm.
1: Now, it wasn't completely gone, but I drank it over a 10-day period,
2: yeah.
1: And it completely alleviated the problem.
2: Now, what about heart disease?
1: Well, heart disease is something you have to watch out for, both dietarily and going down the genetic line.
2: Yeah.
1: And if anyone has any history of heart disease or you've even had bypass surgery, you should be on this CalMax formula. And I can't say that without enough emphasis, because it's something that will completely give you a new lease on life.
2: Isn't that amazing? We had talked about arthritis. What about joint pain?
1: Well, the arthritic joints really respond to this. And I recently gave a can of this to a lady who was suffering from fibromyalgia, where she was having pain in just about every joint in her body.
2: Mm-hmm.
1: It could be in her knee, it could be in her neck, it could be in her elbow. And I gave it to her 1 week, and I saw her the next week, and I swear, Chris, I did not recognize her.
2: Really?
1: Just as a lady that was 64 years old, and the first time I saw her, she looked like she was 84 years old, and the week later, she was bright, she had a beautiful smile, her eyes were gleaming, and I honestly had to ask my wife who this lady was, and and sure enough, she was the one who took a week of the formula, the CalMax formula, and she said she got a really good week of sleep for the first time in years.
2: Wow.
1: And that her pain was much better, and she ordered 3 more cans for me.
2: Wow.
1: She was giving it out to her friends.
2: That's amazing.
1: And when I use this with the professional athletes, I'm a doctor for the U.S. Olympic team, and I had a number of athletes using this before their events so they could sleep well, and they'd wake up and their muscles were in real relaxed shape.
2: Wow. You really wouldn't think that such a small component of your normal diet can make such a profound impact over the way that you feel.
1: Well, see, what's happened, Chris, is that in the last 50 years, the American diet has greatly changed, and the nutrition has greatly changed.
2: Mm-hmm.
1: And add to that the medications. Many people are on blood pressure medications or anti-anxiety drugs or heart medications, and many of these things also block the absorption of calcium and magnesium in the system.
2: Wow.
1: So the very drugs that are treating the conditions that your body is experiencing, because it's deficient in calcium and magnesium, it's also blocking further absorption.
2: Isn't that something?
1: So it's really a rat race out
2: there.
1: Yeah,
2: it sounds like it's a vicious circle.
1: It sure is. And what are you going to do? So my formula is try the things that are simple first.
2: Yeah.
1: You have nothing to lose. This is not going to hurt you, put it that way.
2: Yeah.
1: You have nothing to lose.
0: 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I'll give it to you again. It's 1-800-818-9748. If you just tuned in, we're talking with Dr. Michael Pincus about stress and the negative effects that everyday stress has on your body, whether it's job stress, financial stress, family stress, any form of stress takes a serious physical toll on your body. And Dr. Pincus, you were talking about how your CalMax formula can help us in this battle against stress. And I guess this is something everyone should be aware of, whether you're 24 or 94.
1: Well, I've used it for many, many years as a younger person, and now as I'm aging as well, I use this, and it definitely helps me sleep better.
2: Mm-hmm.
1: It helps control the stress of the workaday world, and many people will just be amazed how this actually works.
3: Because our formula has a chemical reaction that occurs before you actually ingest it.
2: Mm-hmm.
3: CalMax is pre-dissolved. It doesn't get lodged in your system. And so what happens is that when people drink the CalMax, it's like an infusion into your body. It's like, whoa, it's like decompressing. And so people who are in pain, they take the CalMax, the calcium magnesium gets into the muscles and it starts to relax it.
0: Dr. Pincus, you talked earlier about how stress affects your energy, and I'd like you to elaborate a little bit more on that subject, if you would. I mean, does stress really affect our energy levels?
3: Good question, because energy is like the biggest thing right now, like people, chronic fatigue syndrome, PMS, and fibromyalgia. It's like wiping people out. And that's the key to low energy, is a lot of it's caused by pain, feeling old, your joints don't move well. This kind of wipes you out. It drains your energy, and then you get tired and you go to sleep. Guess what? You don't sleep. Now, I'm telling you, like, common scenarios due to a lack of calcium and magnesium in your system. When you have the CalMax, and the first thing that happens, you take it 20 minutes before you go to bed,
2: mm-hmm.
3: you get a good night's sleep, and you wake up feeling refreshed, and your energy comes back.
0: Is CalMax safe? I mean, you're telling us how powerful CalMax is, and I'm just wondering if you can ever take too much or if it's safe to take if you're already on any supplements or medications.
3: CalMax has never, ever been shown to interact poorly with any medication. Okay, it's 100% natural, it's safe. And, you know, our formula doesn't contain sugar, which is in a lot of calcium products, wheat, soy, gluten, lactose, or anything that people are trying to avoid. CalMax doesn't have any of that. But you see, the point is that if you're a person who's a diabetic, you're on high blood pressure, you've had bypass surgery, guess what? You are deficient. You are deficient in the calcium and magnesium.
2: Dr. Pincus, unfortunately, we're about out of time. Any parting thoughts? I mean, who can really benefit from this?
1: Well, I wish we had more time, because this product, I'll tell you, if you're over the age of 35, mm-hmm. you should definitely be taking the CalMax formula just daily on a preventative basis.
2: Yeah.
1: But if you're someone who's more of a senior citizen, or if you're someone who can't sleep well, or you're experiencing a lot of muscle cramps, a lot of aching in your body, this is an absolute. It's so simple, but it controls most every function in your whole body. You're someone that's been diagnosed with a condition, you've been on blood pressure medications, all these things. CalMax is so unique, it's something that I urge you to try, because CalMax can help you.
0: Well, Dr. Pincus, I think that's great advice, and I want to thank you again for taking time out of your busy schedule to be with us today.
1: Thank you for having me on your show.
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0: Hello there, and thanks for tuning into this week's show. 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And if you're just joining us for the first time, nice to have you along today. I want to start by sending a big thank you out to our sponsor, Dr. Newton's Naturals. 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And I want you to check them out when you have a chance, because they really have some great products to improve your health and the health of your family. Okay, on today's show, we're talking about vitamin D, sometimes referred to as the sunshine vitamin. But folks, here's the problem. Many of us aren't getting enough sunshine lately, between slathering on those powerful sunscreens and spending more time indoors. And what it really comes down to is this vitamin D deficiency that's out there is causing an avalanche of health problems for 70% of our population, ranging from pain, loss of balance, muscle weakness, depression, increased blood pressure, arthritis, memory loss, and even a compromised immune system. And I have Dr. Michael Pincus with me today to talk about the most effective way to get vitamin D. Dr. Pincus, it's good to talk to you again.
1: Chris, it's great to be back. Thank you.
0: You know, many of you know that Dr. Pincus is a nationally recognized authority on natural and alternative health. He's a successful chiropractor. He's worked with top Hollywood celebrities, professional and Olympic athletes, and he continues to be very involved in some of today's top health concerns. And let's kind of start at the top, Dr. Pincus, and talk a little bit about what are some of the warning signs that you may be deficient in vitamin D?
5: Okay, well, part of it is how you feel, and one of the things, Chris, is being tired for no apparent reason.
0: Okay.
5: But on the reverse side of that, I've seen that a lack of vitamin D affects your sleep. Okay, another big sign is that your bones ache. Now, there's a lot of people listening who've been diagnosed with osteoporosis, which is a thinning of the bone.
0: Mm-hmm.
5: But again, a vitamin D deficiency. A big one is muscle weakness. So you try to get up from a couch, you get in and out of a car, and you're finding it more and more difficult. And that's leading to the high, high prevalence of people falling and injuring themselves.
0: Ah, okay. All right.
5: Which is a huge problem.
0: Right, exactly.
5: Another one is you tend to get more colds, especially upper respiratory problems.
0: Okay.
5: Problems with blood pressure, cardiovascular problems, digestive problems, constipation, bloating, gas.
0: Mm-hmm.
5: It's very, very common. And if you're a diabetic, there's all kinds of data about being deficient in vitamin D, and the list goes on and on. It's a huge problem.
0: What does vitamin D actually do in the body? What is it used for?
5: Well, when we use the word vitamin, it's actually kind of a misnomer because vitamin D is actually a hormone.
0: Okay.
5: And this regulates thousands of genes in the body. Everything from pain, blood sugar, immune system, blood pressure, bone strength. Plus, vitamin D has been linked to maintaining colon health, breast, prostate, and ovarian health. But I'll tell you what, the way we're taking vitamin D is all wrong. It's all messed up.
0: Well, why do you say that? Why is it messed up?
5: Well, first of all, you go to your doctor and they say, yeah, I'm going to put you on a vitamin D supplement, and it's like 400 international units, which is totally worthless. Or God forbid, if you're listening right now and you're taking a multivitamin and you think you're covered, that's why you're on 6 or 8 or 10 different prescription drugs. I'll tell you that right now.
0: Hmm.
5: Because your body is not getting enough D. The other thing is that vitamin D is an oil. You don't absorb oils in your body. They're very difficult to digest.
0: Okay.
5: So I've come up with my own vitamin D, which I call Dr. Pincus's vitamin D3 formula.
0: So, Dr. Pincus, what makes your fast melt vitamin D formula so unique?
5: Well, Chris, first of all, I put 5,000 units of vitamin D3 per serving in each tablet so you can actually feel the difference. I wanted to give you enough dosage so it really goes to work. Second, I use the right type of vitamin D in my formula, which is superior and readily available so your body can digest it, and this is known as vitamin D3. And third, my formula is a fast-melt tablet that's available for immediate absorption.
0: You know, you mentioned that vitamin D is an oil, so how were you able to make your formula into a fast-melt?
5: Well, good question, Chris. Here's what I've done. I've worked with an advanced team of scientists, and these guys, they know their stuff, and they're using this technology to convert vitamin D, which is an oil, into a dry powder. And once they do that, they put it in this fast dissolving melt for immediate absorption and quick results that you can feel.
0: What's some of the feedback that you're getting, Dr. Pincus, from people that are taking your fast melt D3?
5: Well, I'm getting tons of feedback. You know, I've got people that email me. Here's an email from Betty, and she writes, I was diagnosed with a severe vitamin D deficiency, and she said she tried many other vitamin supplements.
0: Okay.
5: And then she discovered my D3, and she said she went back to her doctor, had her blood test, and her blood test went back into a normal range just within weeks.
0: Wow. All right, folks, I want to take a moment here to let you listeners know that if you want to try Dr. Pincus's vitamin D3 formula, there's a special toll-free number for you to call. 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And remember, folks, you have absolutely nothing to lose here because Dr. Pincus's vitamin D3 formula is guaranteed to be safe and effective or your money back. And when you do call and order, you will not be automatically enrolled in one of those monthly subscription programs. This is a one-time order. So the number to call is 1-800-413-6779. I'll give it to you again. It's 1-800-413-6779. All right, for those of you just joining us, I have Dr. Michael Pincus on the line with us today. We've been talking about Dr. Pincus's fast melt vitamin D3 formula, and this vitamin D deficiency is really an epidemic now, causing all kinds of health concerns. But the issue is, even if you're trying to get vitamin D back in your body, you're most likely taking the wrong type or the wrong form of vitamin D the wrong way, maybe not even getting enough of it. And Dr. Pincus, why don't we start here by talking about, you know, why is this deficiency such an epidemic, despite all of the awareness and the products that you see on the store shelves containing vitamin D?
5: Well, yeah, that's a good point. 70% of us in this country are deficient in vitamin D. The fact is that your body needs vitamin D. This is a hormone that should be there, and it's not there. And the statistics show that back in the 70s when we started getting cable networks and, of course, with the Internet, we're not going outside, and most of us get no vitamin D from the sun.
0: What makes your Fast Melt D3 formula a much better choice?
5: Well, Chris, first of all, I put 5,000 units of vitamin D3 per serving in each tablet so you can actually feel the difference. Second, I use the right type of vitamin D in my formula. And third, I've worked with an advanced team of scientists, and they're using this technology to put it in this fast dissolving melt for immediate absorption and quick results that you can feel.
0: Now, is your Fast Melt vitamin D3 formula manufactured here in the U.S., Dr. Pincus?
5: Yeah, absolutely. My formula is manufactured right here in the USA, Chris. In fact, we have a facility that is a cGMP certified lab, which means current good manufacturing practices. And this is an FDA mandated set of rules that we follow. As a matter of fact, just recently the FDA came in and did an inspection, and they said, hey guys, keep up the good work.
0: Now, you mentioned earlier that there's a strong connection between vitamin D and diabetes. Talk a little bit about how your Fast Melt D3 formula could help folks that are dealing with diabetes or even at risk of getting diabetes.
5: Well, yeah, diabetes is a huge problem. And in type 2 diabetics, what we find is that there's plenty of insulin in the body, but the insulin is not recognized by the cells. And so what vitamin D3 does is it takes that problem and it seems to fix it. Now, they've studied vitamin D3 and it's improved this insulin signature by 60%. And just to give you a comparison, the most popular diabetic drug improves at 13%.
0: Wow. Now let me ask you this, Dr. Pincus. How can your Fast Melt D3 formula help boost your immune system?
5: Vitamin D is responsible for 200 different chemicals that your immune cells produce to fight off bacteria and viruses. Listen, if you're someone that's susceptible to having any type of cold, flu, I would start right now taking one of my vitamin D3 melts every day. And one of the nice things about this is that besides your immune system being better, you'll find your energy better, you'll find less pain, less arthritic type pain, more mobility, flexibility, better muscle strength. And if you're someone who's concerned about falling, you'll have better balance and a better sense of walking, which is so important these days.
0: So, and how do you take it, Dr. Pincus?
5: You can take it in the morning. You can take it at night. You don't need water, and you put it in your mouth, and, you know, maybe count to 30, it's gone.
0: Wow. And maybe you can share again for those that may have just joined us some of the responses that you get from people that have been taking your formula and what kind of results have they seen.
5: Let me tell you my own story. So over the summer, I didn't take as much of my D3. I was actually traveling and I ran out of it. So what happened to me is, you know, I'm basically pain free, but all of a sudden I started having pain in my hand. I go, what is this? This is weird. But then I realized that I had run out of my D3 formula and I went off of it for several weeks. And the minute I started going on it, it took about 7, maybe 8 days, the pain went away.
0: Wow.
5: Crazy, isn't it?
0: That's how you know something's working, right? If you stop and the health issues come back, well, there's your answer.
5: That's the best test that anyone can listen to, especially if you're on the fence. You're going, well, I wonder if this is really for me. And what I would do, Chris, is next time you give out the number to have people order, is go ahead and order it. I know you mentioned it's a risk-free offer, and go ahead and try it yourself and stay on it for 5, 6 weeks. And then if you still doubt it, then go off of it and see if anything gets worse.
0: And again, folks, I want to take a moment here to let you listeners know that if you want to try Dr. Pincus's vitamin D3 formula, there's a special toll-free number for you to call. 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This is a one-time order, folks. So the number to call is 1-800-413-6779. I'll give it to you again. 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So what do you think, folks? Are you one of the 70% of people listening most likely taking the wrong type of vitamin D supplement? Joining us today is our good friend Dr. Michael Pincus, and we've been talking about his fast melt vitamin D3 formula. And Dr. Pincus, what you're saying is that most of us are deficient in vitamin D. And because of that deficiency, it's causing health issues like pain, muscle weakness, immune problems, and that most vitamin D supplements are not the best form. And more importantly, it's not the right amount of vitamin D to really make an impact. Is that what you're saying?
5: Yes, it's exactly what I'm saying, Chris. It's a multifaceted problem where, one, we're not getting enough vitamin D3 in our system.
0: Mm-hmm.
5: Vitamin D3 is responsible for activating 2,000 different genes in the body, controlling everything from diabetes to hormone production to muscle strength, heart beating correctly, digestion, immune system. It's a really long list, and honestly, it surprised me because in medical school, we learned that vitamin D was necessary for the bones. We get enough being outside and in our milk, and end of story.
0: Right.
5: And for the first 20-some years of my practice, I never prescribed vitamin D. I just didn't think it was necessary. And then in the early 2000s, the studies started coming out, and now there's over 2,300 studies that just show that vitamin D is absolutely necessary. It's not just a good idea. It's absolutely necessary. It's a hormone that should be in the body, and it's not there.
0: Can you share some of that research, Dr. Pincus, and more importantly, what's the conclusion of the research related to vitamin D?
5: Well, one of the biggest studies ever on vitamin D were from the U.S. Navy.
0: Okay.
5: So I think it was like 145,000 men and women were studied, and they found that the number one non-combat reason that people died in the Navy was due to melanoma.
0: So skin cancer.
5: So I'm reading this study, you know, I kind of paused right there and I went, yeah, it makes sense. You know, people are out on the decks of ships in the equator and all over the world and they're getting the harmful
0: UV
5: sun rays and they're developing skin cancer. But then I read on and it said most of the victims were office workers, like clerks and people in hangars and inside. And I went, oh my God.
0: Hmm.
5: So it was a link going back to vitamin D deficiency in the body.
0: What about muscle and bone strength? Can your D3 formula help with that?
5: Yeah, it's critical. Like if you're someone that's over 50, especially, you're seeing a progression of the core muscles in your body starting to slow down. First, it's kind of a clumsiness that people kind of feel like they're getting clumsy physically. And then it's a lack of flexibility that you start to stiffen up and you feel it at night, especially if you're in bed, rolling from side to side. You wake up with your knees hurting, your legs are restless, your shoulders hurt. That's that stiffness setting in that's associated with a lack of this vitamin D3 in my formula. So if you're someone listening right now and you're having a lot of joint pain, bone pain, muscle pain, fibromyalgia, I would say start on my formula like immediately and start taking one or two of my vitamin D3s a day for the first week or two to get your doses up quickly.
0: So let me ask you about these gummy vitamins. Does that work? Can you put enough vitamin D into a little gummy bear, and is that the best way to get it in your body?
5: No, of course not, Chris. You know, they'll go to any type of lengths to try to market things that seem good, but you're taking a lot of sugar and gelatin and wax. My thing is, it's not what you take, it's what your body absorbs.
0: Well, I want to talk more about what happens when people start taking your Fast Melt D3 formula.
5: Boy, that's a really good question, because the first area that the vitamin D seems to affect is your energy, your sleep, your outlook, your moods, and then after being on it for a while, your core strength will come back. So for those of you who have slowed down, you're going to feel more energy, like physically. So it's kind of like feeling a little bit younger, Chris.
0: And who wouldn't want that?
5: Right.
0: And maybe you can share again, for those that may have just joined us, some of the responses that you get from people that have been taking your formula, and what kind of results have they seen?
5: Well, one of the surprising ones was I gave it to my brother-in-law, who had gone to his doctor and was very concerned about his cholesterol, his blood fat, and his weight. And I put him on my vitamin D3, and he went back in 3 months later, and his blood profile was perfect.
0: All right, I want to take a moment here to let you listeners know that, again, if you want to try Dr. Pincus's vitamin D3 formula, there is a special toll-free number for you to call right now. 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And keep in mind, folks, you have absolutely nothing to lose here because Dr. Pincus's vitamin D3 formula is guaranteed to be safe and effective or your money back. And when you do call and order, you're not going to be enrolled in one of those automatic monthly subscription programs. This is a one-time order. So I encourage you, the number to call is 1-800-413-6779. I'll give it to you again. It's 1-800-413-6779. So how about it, folks? I mean, what it really comes down to here is we're not getting the right form or enough vitamin D delivered the right way, which is why we have so many of these health concerns that you probably can't put your finger on. And Dr. Pincus, I want to start just recapping here that there are a couple different forms of vitamin D, and maybe explain why the typical form that you would find in most off-the-shelf D formulas is different from what you've put together here.
5: Well, there's vitamin D2 and there's vitamin D3. And D2 is the type of vitamin D that has to be activated by your body, so it has to be converted into vitamin D3. Vitamin D3 is the activated form, so it's ready to go to work. Now, the vitamin D3 that I use in my formula, I think it's the best because I've seen the best results with myself, and my family, with my patients. Plus, I've worked with the lab where the people in the lab have taken this and they test their blood every day to see how the D is going, and it's going up and out through the roof where it should be.
0: Wow. So Dr. Pincus, I mean, who should consider taking your fast melt vitamin D formula?
5: Well, I would definitely start with kids for development and immunity. Obviously, young adults in their 20s need vitamin D to keep their immune system strong.
0: Mm-hmm.
5: Then men and women in their 30s, you're talking about heart health, immunity, cardiovascular problems start to turn on. But it's also the child-rearing years, and vitamin D for pregnant women is very, very important.
0: Mm-hmm.
5: People in their 40s, that's when, you know, you start feeling more of those aches and pains like you've never felt before. You think you're getting older. And again, it's important for your hormones and to keep yourself physically active. And of course, when you're in your 50s, you start feeling stiffer. You can't golf. You can't play tennis. You know, you start becoming aware of your body not functioning.
0: Mm-hmm.
5: And then people over 60, I just wish that every senior citizen would go on this formula. Imagine living in your senior years where you have confidence in your balance and you're able to have the energy to get things done and mental clarity. You know, this is more and more important as we go along because people are living longer, but the quality of life is not great.
0: You know, is it ever too late, Dr. Pincus, such that your fast melt D3 formula wouldn't be a worthwhile investment?
5: If you can see the breath on the mirror in the morning, then you know that you're a candidate for this. Because a lot of the things that people suffer from, they're suffering from a lack of this vitamin in their body. So it's never too late to try something like this. And the sooner you can get on my formula, the better odds you're going to have of having a really healthy, high energy, high mobility life from here on out.
0: Yeah, well, it makes a lot of sense. And Dr. Pincus, what can someone expect when they start taking your fast melt D3 formula?
5: Well, you're going to notice within the first several days that something's changing in your body because this kickstarts so many different cycles in your body that you'll start having less pain, having more energy, and having better mental clarity, better sleep. Your moods can be affected by this. Vitamin D3 is necessary to get these things running.
0: Well, Dr. Pincus, unfortunately, we only have a few minutes left. Anything else you want to share with our audience here in our final minutes?
5: For those of you listening, we've covered a lot of ground. Working with the body is tricky, as you know. And we're talking to your listeners of your show. You know, they're of all walks of life with all various conditions. And so I'm trying to give some good health advice here, Chris. The point is get yourself out of it. Get yourself on this formula and see for yourself. It's not against the law for you to try something to see if it works.
6: That's an, it's an interesting way
5: to
6: put it.
5: We're talking about nutrition. We're not talking about rocket science here.
6: Right,
5: but
6: right.
5: But there's a lot of science behind what I'm talking about. The key is to get on this formula and give it a month or two. Every day, take one of these things. And start to see improvements in your pain, your blood pressure, your blood sugar, your energy, your sleep habits. 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

0: 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And be sure to join us again next week for another great show. I'm Chris McKay. Have a great day, everybody.
1: This is the right choice for

0: 2012 to 2018. Ford said the canister purge valve may malfunction, causing the engine to stall unexpectedly while driving, increasing the risk of crash and injury. To fix the problem, dealers will provide a powertrain software update free of charge. Keith Peters reporting.
1: Millions across the Northeast are set to get hit with a round of severe weather today. Parts of Georgia, Philadelphia, New York, and Washington, D.C. could all be impacted by damaging wind gusts and possible hail through this evening. 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
2: From the Fox 45 Weather Authority team, I'm meteorologist Justin Chambers. We are weather alert on your Sunday afternoon, tracking the potential for strong to severe thunderstorms, especially late in the day and into the evening time. High temps in the 90s with more humidity, drier and cooler on Monday. From the Fox 45 Weather Authority, I'm meteorologist Justin Chambers for Talk Radio 680 WCBM.
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0: speech, Western civilization, and delivering common sense for the American people. Ladies and gentlemen, here's Scott Jennings.
1: Deal or no deal? That's the question as we wait for more details on what an end to hostilities with Iran might look like. We'll be tracking this throughout the hour. The trial of Carmelo Anthony has spurred some truly ugly behavior. We'll cover how folks like Don Lemon are defending the teen and injecting falsehoods into our national discourse over this tragic murder case. Making Washington, D.C. beautiful again, from the reflecting pool to any number of fountains and parks around Washington, your nation's capital is in much better shape than it used to be. How did it get that way? The Interior Secretary, Doug Burgum, joins the show at the bottom of the hour to discuss. Today is Friday, June the 12th. I'm Scott Jennings, reporting for Salem. We're live today in your nation's capital. I appeared last night on CNN's 10 o'clock debating show with Abby, and I'll do it again this evening. We're resuming our Summer Friday series, where we actually do the debates from the set at the Food Network. So we'll go over there to the Food Network tonight. Hopefully the debates don't turn into an actual food fight. On this day, 1987, cut number 7.
2: General Secretary Gorbachev, if you seek peace, if you seek prosperity for the Soviet Union and Eastern Europe, if you seek liberalization, come here to this gate. Mr. Gorbachev, open this gate.

0: Mr. Gorbachev. Mr. Gorbachev, tear down this wall.
1: Following President Reagan's speech there in 1987, geopolitical tensions eased and democratic movements swelled across the Eastern Bloc. The Berlin Wall, it ultimately did come down November 9th, 1989, and that led to the reunification of Germany in October of 1990 and ultimately the dissolution of the Soviet Union in December of 1991. As for today's news, we start with Iran. We broke the news to you on this show yesterday that President Trump had called off airstrikes against Iran as he teased a deal to end hostilities with the regime. And there were no strikes last night. And as we go on the air today, there is no definitive statement on when a deal might be signed, but there are a lot of positive vibes out there. The president said it could happen this weekend, and it potentially could happen in Europe. I gave my take last night on CNN, cut number 8.
2: This can only end, in my opinion, with him telling the American people definitively, I went in to stop them from ever being able to get a nuclear weapon, and that's how it ends. That's the only way it can end.
3: Right. I agree with that.
2: But I also think that we have to internalize that even if they do sign a piece of paper, you know, what's a piece of paper with an Iranian signature worth? Nothing. I mean, I think an agreement with them is useless, absent this, constant monitoring, being subdued militarily, being subdued economically, and being under constant surveillance from the partners in the region.
3: That sounds like the JCPOA.
2: And so the missing part is the Gulf allies coming to the table to keep Iran in check. That's new.
1: Today, there are rumors swirling about what is or isn't in this deal. Iranian regime elements continue to sow misinformation. So let's level set from a senior administration official about what the deal terms have to be. First of all, zero cash being released to the regime. Some frozen funds could be unfrozen for humanitarian purchases, and every single purchase would have to be approved by the United States. All of the money, as I understand it, in this memorandum of understanding is tied to Iran's actual nuclear concessions and not just for talking about it. In other words, it's pay for performance, not pay to play. There will be zero enriched material. Unlike what you might have heard swirling around out there, the United States stance is that all enriched uranium at any percentage will be taken out of Iran or diluted to make it unusable. And finally, the only sanctions relief is a temporary 60-day window on oil sales, which would snap back into place at the end of 60 days if no final formal deal is reached on the nuclear material. So, for today, we wait to see if a deal materializes. We remain vigilant against misinformation. We recognize there's a lot of behind-the-scenes jockeying going on to which we are not privy. And in the last little bit, we also are hearing the Iranian foreign minister indicating publicly that a deal has never been closer. So we'll track this and we'll keep you posted and we'll tell you the truth and stay away from the rumors. Elsewhere, the fallout from this Carmelo Anthony trial in Texas has spawned a regrettable, if predictable, wave of narrative building about the case and the verdict. That's narrative building, but not anything based in reality. Carmelo Anthony is the teenager who was convicted of murdering the other teenager at the track meet there in Texas, Austin Metcalf, by stabbing him in the heart with a knife. And the Carmelo Anthony family has begun a campaign to set within the public consciousness that their son was convicted by an all-white jury, which is false. But let's take a listen to Carmelo Anthony's father, cut number 1.
4: What stuck out to me, number one, was the all-white jury. But I was trying to be, you know, like, all right, it's not that big of a deal. I mean, the truth is on our side.
1: And, of course, they have also enlisted Don Lemon, who else, in their campaign of lies. Here's the former CNN host turned church trespasser in cut number 3.
5: They struck the 3 black jurors. I have 2 attorneys coming up that are going to talk about that. But yeah, it was an all-white jury.
1: It was not an all-white jury. It was absolutely 100% not an all-white jury. According to CBS News, All eligible African-American jurors were dismissed by prosecutors after a full day of vetting. Much of the questioning centered on Carmelo Anthony's age, race, and whether the jurors would hold it against him if he chose not to testify. And CBS noted that one prospective candidate who was identified as black said, quote, he would have a hard time putting a brother in jail, end quote. But despite those jurors being struck, the jury was not all white. Here are the facts. There was a Muslim woman wearing a hijab. There were three Asians, and there was a Hispanic man on this jury. Here is a fact. Carmelo Anthony was convicted of murder, and his defense was to argue self-defense. And in arguing self-defense, he admitted to stabbing Austin Metcalf in the heart. The jury convicted him of murder. They rejected the self-defense argument. And it was a jury of his peers. And the jury, no matter what you've heard, was not an all-white jury. But you can see what's happening here. After these cases, there's always an effort to set into the firmament of public discourse something that isn't true. Remember, hands up, don't shoot, after the Michael Brown case in St. Louis? That never happened. You know how I know? Because Barack Obama's Department of Justice concluded that it never happened. But the Hands Up, Don't Shoot campaign was successful. Hands Up, Don't Shoot is now accepted as fact, at least by certain people. But the same thing is happening here. All white jury. Simply not true. But for years, I am sure you're going to hear people repeat this falsehood over and over again. There are a lot of bad actors out there claiming that Carmelo Anthony should have been allowed to get away with murder, that the murderer is in fact the victim. And then there's the Metcalf family, left devastated because their son is dead. Listen to the father in Cut 11.
6: What killed me was the body cam footage when I could hear Hunter screaming. Oh God, my brother, my twin. You know, as a parent, you always want to protect your kids. And to hear my son and the fear in his voice, and I'm not there to fix it.
1: My final message to you on this case, don't fall for the lies of Don Lemon and others who hope to mislead the American people. 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I'm Scott Jennings on Salem.
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1: We hold these truths to be self-evident. 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
12: For America's favorite pundit, it's Scott Jennings.
1: All right, the situation with Iran continues to develop. Will there be a deal, as President Trump teased yesterday? The Vice President, J.D. Vance, has a social media post out saying there's a lot of fake information floating around out there. We'd like to deal in real information. And that's why we invite only the most learned and informed experts onto the show. And that's happening now. Joining us to discuss what's the latest with Iran is John Spencer, chair of the war studies at the Madison Policy Center. John, thanks for being here. You've seen the president's statements. You've seen the vice president's post. You've seen a lot of the supposed details floating around out there. What's your take? What should the American people expect today and over the weekend?
13: Hey, Scott, thanks for having me back. There's also a message from the foreign minister of Iran that said, which is unique, I think, for his own media to shut the heck up. We're close to a deal. So I think in my expectations, although the problem with war is everybody wants to call balls and strikes with all the information they don't have, to include how everybody said Iran was so powerful because they could close the Strait of Hormuz. And now we find out that hundreds of barrels hundreds of millions of barrels of oil was getting through and that Project Freedom was actually happening at night behind the scenes. So I think we are close to a deal. And I agree with the president that a bad deal is not a deal. There's only one deal to be had here. It's no nuclear weapons program for a terrorist state, no interruption of the Strait of Hormuz, no tolls, no nothing, freedom of navigation, no missile program, no proxy support. And while Iran has this kind of Monty Python, no matter what happens to them, they're good and they want to keep going. It sounds like there has always been voices. And that's the problem is you know, after you kill everybody, yeah, there has to be people in charge and we haven't been clear on who's in charge. So one person will say one thing, another will say another. I think we're close.
1: I posited on CNN last night that, you know, look, I've been as optimistic and hopeful about a deal and certainly have supported the president's mission here. But I still think that a piece of paper with an Iranian signature on it is basically worthless without having constant monitoring, without having the allies, the other Arab states in the region involved in that monitoring and ensuring that they follow through. Even in the JCPOA that was signed under Obama, which Democrats love to throw out, you know, they never let the nuclear inspectors in. Do you agree with that? I mean, look, I think it'll be great if hostilities end and there's a deal signed, this memorandum of understanding. But we're in for forever monitoring, don't you think?
13: Absolutely. And that was the case in even in, you know, the mistakes that were made. This isn't, you know, Iraq, although the inspection program there, the dismantling of the nuclear program. This is a new world, but absolutely this can't just be pen on paper. It has to be direct action plans for that removal of the enriched uranium and destruction of it in theater, whatever it is. Full inspection capabilities. And I think both the president and the vice president have hinted at that no money is going to change hands just because they signed a piece of paper, no relief of Operation Epic Fury, which is having an impact. And all of these things, absolutely, I trust the terrorists about as far as I can throw them. So this is about trust and verify. So you're spot on with that.
1: Looking at the market reaction here, all the major indices are up, Dow Jones, NASDAQ, S&P, and I'm looking at oil prices. Crude oil down 3.3% today. It's down to less than $85 a barrel. We're at $84.79, and AAA says the price of gas in the United States right now is $4.10. I think it had gotten up to about $4.50. We've actually seen gas prices and oil prices coming down. If a piece of paper is signed, again, with all the caveats that Iran has to follow through, you would expect those energy markets to tumble even further pretty rapidly, wouldn't you?
13: Absolutely. And I think this is what Secretary Rubio said. Iran played its economic nuclear weapon, and that's the Strait of Hormuz. The problem with ensuring this deal is right is that they can never do that again, and that we don't have the oil crisis of the past or even during this, although it has been regulated, and that's why they just announced a railroad from Saudi Arabia to Turkey. The pipelines are going to be expanded. The Strait of Hormuz is going to be less relevant. So Iran has made itself weaker today and in the future so that they can't cause this instability to the global market, although it had less impact on us because we're now the biggest exporter of oil. But it did have impact on the global market, and we're going to make sure that never happens again.
1: All right, John Spencer, keep monitoring. We'll have you back. We'll see what happens over the weekend. The president had teased that perhaps the vice president, J.D. Vance, might go to Europe this weekend, although we haven't seen any details if that is happening or not. We wait and we watch. John, thanks for your time today. You know, when I am preparing for this radio show or to do my debates on CNN about this topic like Iran, good example. Scott, we're going to debate Iran tonight. We got to cover Iran today. You know, the first thing that I do to prep for that, I dial up FreeSpoke. 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I have to be able to respond to facts, and these are complicated topics. 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You're going to love the app. I recommend you download it today. More news after this. It's Scott Jennings on Salem. Stay with us.
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18: Rose, the Iran war is over. Correspondent John Scott reports.
19: President Trump posts on Truth Social, "This great deal will bring peace and security to the whole region. Many presidents have tried to make peace with Iran, and all have failed before me." The president continued, "The leaders of the region have, for the first time, found a president who can help them achieve real peace. With the opening of the strait upon the signing of the deal on Friday, for purposes of mine removal, oil will flow on both ends again for the region and the world." President Donald J. Trump.
18: Full details of the deal were not immediately available. The president posted that the deal with the Islamic Republic of Iran is now complete and says the Strait of Hormuz will open immediately. This has been an SRN News special report.
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21: From the Fox 45 Weather Authority team, I'm meteorologist Justin Chambers. We are weather alert for your Sunday afternoon, tracking the potential for strong to severe thunderstorms, especially late in the day and into the evening time, damaging wind gusts, hail, and the potential for an isolated tornado as well. So make sure to stay weather aware. Highs in the 90s with more humidity were drier and much cooler, even a little bit breezy on Monday. From the Fox 45 Weather Authority, I'm meteorologist Justin Chambers for Talk Radio 680 WCBM.
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1: Okay. That was yours truly on CNN a few days ago. As you know, I've been a big cheerleader for getting our nation's capital ready for America 250. And by the way, if you've been there, and I've been there a lot lately, Washington, D.C. looks awesome. And it looks awesome because of the president's directive to make it so. And the person carrying out that directive by getting the fountains going, by fixing up the reflecting pool and other things, is our next guest. The Secretary of the Interior, Doug Burgum, is here. Mr. Secretary, welcome to the show. And let me congratulate you on what you've done in Washington, D.C. I get text messages from my Democrat friends who say, I've lived here my whole life. I've never seen these fountains on in my entire life. I've never seen the monuments look so gleaming. They're proud that their capital now looks livable and is less miserable, and it's due to your efforts. Tell us about how you pulled it off.
3: Well, Scott, you're spot on your comments right there. But again, of course, this all begins with President Trump with his executive order making D.C. safe and beautiful. And on the beautiful side of things, again, it is amazing to me that some want to try to create a scandal out of fixing up the public spaces in our capital city. I mean, the scandal is how deteriorated they were, how dilapidated they were. And, you know, President Trump making a simple choice. He's choosing beauty over blight. I mean, you take a look at the Columbus Circle Fountain as you step out of Union Station, the train station, where many people, including foreign visitors, their first look at D.C. is stepping out of that. Hmm. Up till 16 months ago, Union Station was essentially a homeless encampment. The Columbus Circle outside of it, a homeless encampment. There, the statue and the fountain of Christopher Columbus covered with graffiti, including a bunch of Hamas, pro-Hamas stuff. And we got that fountain going. When underneath, we take all that graffiti off. It's Carrara marble. It's the same thing that was in the Trevi Fountain. It's the same thing that Michelangelo's David. And like you said, people that, including in Congress, have said, we had no idea there was this beautiful fountain at Columbus Circle. That's one of 22 fountains we've restored. Meridian Hill, people that were avoiding this place because it was a crime-filled, complete disaster. It's the longest cascading fountain like itself in North America. You'd only see something like this somewhere in Italy. And that park, you go there now on a Saturday morning, and it's thousands of people safely enjoying a beautiful space, transforming the city. 48 monuments, 152 homeless encampments, 23 fountains, the reflecting pool. I mean, there's been a citywide effort that's going on, and we're racing to the finish line with some more ribbon cuttings on each of these fountains between now and 4th of July. But how exciting to bring a city back to life. The biggest point, though, is this is a leadership point. This is a policy point. And this is a roadmap. President Trump has given a roadmap to every blue metro in America that is currently filled with crime, homelessness, dilapidation, and broken down parks and monuments. Every city could just follow the blueprint that President Trump has followed, reduce crime, bring back pride, bring back beautification, and again, watch those things go hand in hand, because the crime rates now in D.C. are at the lowest levels ever.
1: Crime is down. Violent crime is down. Quality of life is up. You don't have to live in misery. I think that's the Trump message. You know, living in misery is a choice, whether that's letting things get dilapidated and run down, or whether that's being so broken by politics that you just are miserable. You're unable to enjoy anything. America's a beautiful place. The Capitol is beautiful. But it's less so when you let these things fall into disrepair, as Democrats did at the national and at the local level for many years. Well, congratulations on this. Let me specifically ask about the reflecting pool. This seems to be the thing that has the most Democrats triggered, the idea that we needed to fix the reflecting pool so that it wasn't full of garbage and that it actually was a beautiful part of that space between the Washington Monument and the Lincoln Memorial. You got it done in a very short period of time. How'd you pull it off?
3: Well, again, credit goes back to President Trump because he had a brilliant idea. And the brilliant idea was because one of the biggest issues, this was built in 1922. When you've got a size of that pool, it's 8 acres. Guess what? You need expansion joints in there to handle the contraction and expansion of the bottom of the pool between a hot day and a cold day. And people say, well, how much could it be expanding? It's over 2,000 feet long. It's the Empire State Building with the Washington Monument on top of it. That's how tall or how long that pool is. And within those expansion joints, they're moving back and forth like 6 inches every day between a hot day and a cold day. They never worked really in 100 and some years because there was never essentially, President Trump said, why don't we put a swimming pool liner in it? Why don't we put an industrial level swimming pool liner in the thing? Right. That was the idea to do this. This thing was leaking, Scott, 45,000 gallons of water a day for who knows how long. And the last 2 years, the Biden administration, from 2010 to 2012, it was closed. That project was a $35 million attempt that completely failed. They wanted to make it a green project. They did make it green. They said, we're going to stop using chlorinated city water and we're going to pump stuff in from the Potomac. They closed for 2 years, $35 million. 2 weeks later, there's photos you can see and articles from the Washington Post you can pull up that show this thing was a full-on algae explosion turned green. After that thing came, President Trump is like, no. So we've got the latest technology, the latest capability. We got a American flag, blue liner inside that. This is meant to reflect. You want to have a dark bottom, not a light bottom when you're trying to optimize. It's called the reflecting pool for a reason. And right. Man, does it look spectacular. But we also, when we got into it, we had to restore the granite around the edges, redo circulation lines, add nanobubblers. I mean, whenever you're doing a historic renovation, when you dig into it, there's more there than what you started. But we got it all done, and it's officially reopening today. The pool is full. It's going to be spectacular here as we begin the summer celebration of the 250th.
1: And at the top of that pool, of course, is the Lincoln Memorial. And as a Kentuckian, I always like to talk about it. But I believe it's true now that the bottom side of the Lincoln Memorial, the underneath side, is now open. It was under some renovation. But is that underneath part open to the public now? I know there's been a lot of work going on there for a couple of years.
3: Well, the undercroft underneath the Lincoln Memorial is filled with mystery and filled with history. A lot of people see the Lincoln Memorial up on the top and they assume that it was built on a hill, but it was built on a swamp. So if you get underneath in an area that has been for decades and decades closed to the public, you get underneath there, it's like walking into a cathedral. There's arches that are 80 to 100 feet high holding up Wow. the Lincoln Memorial and all the weight of Lincoln's beautiful and iconic statue that's up there. But there was an effort, a combination of the National Park Foundation, some generous donors, the National Park Service. There's an Undercroft Museum that's opening in a few weeks. It's going to have some of the most important documents in our history, including an actual copy of the Emancipation Proclamation is going to be appropriately included in that memorial. So for the first time, the public in modern history, the public's going to be able to go into a beautiful museum. And in that museum, there's glass walls that allow you to look into the part that remains just this undercroft, that supports the whole building up because it's massive. I think the museum is 15,000 square feet, but there's probably, 80,000 or 100,000 square feet of open space Wow. underneath us. And of course, over the years with the rain dripping down, it looks a little bit like in Kentucky, home to Mammoth Cave, where you've got the stalactites and stalagmites coming down. There's actual stalactites and stalagmites that have formed over the last 100 years underneath Wow. the Lincoln Memorial, from the water draining down, believe it. So it's going to be a magnificent new, must-see thing for visitors coming to D.C., and it's certainly going to help explain why we've got a memorial to Lincoln because of the impact that he had on our country in saving the Union back during the Civil War.
4: Secretary of the Interior Doug Burgum is our guest. Let's get out of Washington, D.C. You've been very busy. You've been doing a lot of work at various national parks. You've expanded national trail designations. There's six new recreation trails. There's one, a new water trail across five states that were added in 2026. You've got a program called the Great American Expedition. You've expanded visitor access to Mount Denali National Park. And, of course, you have this big project in your home state, opening the Theodore Roosevelt National Library at the foot of Theodore Roosevelt National Park there in Medora, North Dakota. Overall, you've gotten a tremendous amount done in a very short period of time with the crown jewels of America. Tell us about some of these projects outside of D.C. and these initiatives that you have to get people back out into our national parks.
3: Well, first of all, Scott, thanks for the question and thanks for bringing up the word access. Under the prior administration, all the equities that we have underneath Interior, which of course span 14 time zones from all of our territories, U.S. Virgin Islands to American Samoa in the Pacific, American Samoa, U.S. Virgin, they also have national parks. We've got public land everywhere. In Interior, we're managing over 500 million acres of public land, 700 million acres of subsurface, and about 3.2 billion of offshore acreage. So again, the land management, public land management, a key part of that. When Theodore Roosevelt put away these public lands, it was for the benefit and the use of the American people. He didn't say it's all wilderness area, it's locked up and you can't go there, don't set a foot in there. There's been a philosophy in our country that to protect lands, we got to keep humans out of it. We believe the opposite. We believe that we know that the largest donors to conservation in our country's history are the hunters, the anglers, and the people that do outdoor recreation, whether it's rafting guides, fishing guides, whoever it is. The people that use our outdoors benefit from the mental, the spiritual, the physical benefits of being getting off your screen and getting outdoors, part of getting making America healthy again. I had the first ever joint meeting. We had a joint event in Colorado this week between the Secretary of Human Services, Bobby Kennedy, and myself. I don't think there's ever been a joint announcement between Human Services and
4: probably
3: Interior
4: not.
3: Talking about the benefits of outdoors. But on access, millions of acres of additional access, like you say, from Denali to our wildlife refuges. They had the dial set under the prior administration. The dial was set to there's no access, but if you go through a long, complicated thing, we'll maybe give you some access. We've reset the dial. The dial is public lands are open, and if there's a really, really good reason for either scientific or wildlife protection, we'll turn the dial, to closed for the smallest acreage possible.
4: Right.
3: The rest of it, we want to have acreage. And you mentioned, again, new trail designations and investing in campsites, parks, all over the country.
4: Keep it beautiful and keep it open for the American people. That's been your theory at the Interior Department, and it's working. Mr. Secretary, if you wouldn't mind holding for five more minutes, I have to ask you, you're a key part of the president's energy team. 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You won't regret it. Hopefully, more with Doug Burgum when we come back. It's Scott Jennings on Salem. Stay with us.
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4: Chatting with the Secretary of the Interior, Doug Burgum. Secretary Burgum, you are a key member of the President's Energy Council, his senior level team to make sure that we have all the energy we need here in the United States of America. There was a recent announcement that the administration plans to spend $700 million to revitalize some coal-fired power plants. And I saw you on television the other day talking about the concept of coal-powered data centers, which we have to build for this AI boom that we're involved in. Talk to us about what the administration is doing to get coal back into our national energy matrix in the way that it needs to be after years of being attacked by Obama and then Biden.
3: Well, it's a part of President Trump's broader plan, which is we just need energy abundance. I mean, the National Energy Dominance Council, which he created by executive order, and I'm honored to chair that group. And part of that leadership, of course, our fantastic Secretary of Energy, Chris Wright. But about half the cabinet is, you know, has a role on that council. And the whole idea is have enough energy abundance that we can have it for everything we need in the U.S., all the new demands, and whether that's liquid fuels, whether it's critical minerals, or whether it's electricity to power the next generation of our economy that's coming, but then have enough for us, but also have enough to sell to our allies. Because if we can sell energy to our friends and allies, guess what? They can stop buying it from Russia, stop buying it from Iran. I mean, people that were our allies were energy dependent on people that were waging war against them. They were energy dependent on people that are funding 26 terror groups. Why would we be buying a product from somebody who then uses those profits to attack us and our allies? So President Trump's broader strategy is basically shifting the geopolitical center of energy, and energy is fundamental to national security. It's fundamental to national prosperity. It's fundamental to world peace. He's shifting that back to the United States and the Western Hemisphere. It's a combination of what he got done in Venezuela, 45 minutes, turning a sanctioned adversary into a strategic ally. What's going on in Alaska? I was up there a couple weeks ago, first oil at Pica on the National Strategic Petroleum Reserve, Alaska, bringing, 80,000 barrels a day of fresh oil, into the thing. All of our Pacific allies, our Pacific territories, are dependent on oil coming from the Strait of Hormuz. And you know who else is dependent on it? California. California, when they could be getting 100% right. of their oil from America, 60% of it, two-thirds is coming from overseas because of self-inflicted policies. The lowest price for gasoline in California, whether it was during the Biden era or during last year when prices were coming, the lowest price in California is higher than the highest price in any other state. That's self-inflicted economic stress.
4: Unbelievable. And the result of all of this policy from the Trump administration resulted in this headline in the Wall Street Journal recently, how the United States became the world's greatest energy exporter. We are the world's largest net exporter of energy. That puts us in an incredibly good economic position, but also an incredibly good position for national security. I'll give you the last word on it, Mr. Secretary.
3: Well, and it's also fantastic for, the trade deficit issue we've had for years. When we sell energy to people that have been selling stuff to us, it helps balance the trade. And when we've got the most secure and the lowest priced energy in the world, which we do right now, and it's going to get cheaper and cheaper as there's resolution in the Middle East. I mean, we are the number one export of oil, number one exporter of LNG. During this whole time, LNG prices in the U.S. have barely moved, and we're using LNG to fuel the next generation of economy for manufacturing. You can turn LNG into natural gas into fertilizer. I mean, it's like the wonder fuel, and we're so abundant in that. We're producing more than the number two and three producers worldwide, just ourselves. So all of that energy security is going to bring jobs. It brings capital investment. It brings everything back to America. But I would say, Scott, this prosperity could be divided unevenly across our country because the states that have been fighting hydrocarbons, we're going to stop pipelines. We're going to stop new power plants. We're going to stop, building AI data centers, all the things that they're doing to be opposed to having energy abundance. Then those states are actually against lower prices for their own citizens, and they're against the prosperity that follows when you've got energy abundance. So we could end up with the trillions of dollars of capital that is coming back to the U.S. Mm. Some states are going to get a big goose egg, zero of that investment, because no one's going to put jobs in manufacturing in a place where your electricity prices are three times higher than they were in my home state.
4: Leadership matters, and the consequences of decisions are real. And in blue states across this country, voters are learning that every single day. Doug Burgum is the Secretary of the Interior. Mr. Secretary, thanks for your time today.
3: Scott, always great to be with you. Thanks for everything you do, and grateful to your listeners as well. Let's happy 250.
4: Thank you, sir.
3: Happy
4: we'll take a break.
3: America.
4: Happy 250. More after this.
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